0: and the movement. Oh, it's a great movie, right?
1: Yeah.
0: And you're just seeing how everything kind of lays out in kind of super slow-mo, and like the calculations that come along with, and again, my 3 semesters at Cal State Fullerton didn't really help me out with the math side, but being able to watch what he's capable of doing is extraordinary. And his 0 to 100 speed is outrageous. And again, you're thinking about, this isn't domestic soccer, football, this is international. This is the best of the best. And to see him continuously just breaking ankles and embarrassing people and highlight reeling, Instagram, TikToking these guys in the prime of their careers. We are very, very fortunate in real time to have the opportunity to see his genius. And when you kind of think about these moments and these World Cups, it just continues to show that even at his age, what he's doing, it's even that much more extraordinary considering 3.5 years ago in Qatar, we thought that was his penultimate moment.
1: All right, you and your wife, Jade, have a remarkable romantic relationship. I'm actually thinking about, I thought about this. I want to take my wife out to dinner and a movie. Is dinner and a movie just like, is that way gone? Am I a fossil? As Amber just put her head down right now, like dinner and a movie. So is dinner and a movie still a good date night, in your opinion?
0: If you can, well, again, Ian, you came to my wedding, and I would just like to let everyone know it's about to hit 20 years on August 2nd. So my beautiful bride has informed me. You did. You looked sharp. You looked really sharp. She's informed me that I get done after what's projected to be Germany-France game on July 4th. I fly home, grab her and the boys, and we're heading over to Italy for our 20-year anniversary.
2: Oh, nice.
0: So
2: it's way better than dinner and a movie.
0: That's my dinner and a movie night right now, which was
1: what I'm having. Stop.
0: You know what it is, though? Our date nights, because our kids are so deep in soccer, the 3 boys are 16, 14, and 8, that it's actually lunch. That's our date, lunch.
1: Yeah.
0: We get those quiet moments when the kids aren't around, and that checks our box. That fills our cups.
1: All right. There you go.
2: There it is.
1: Lunch it is.
2: There's your
1: cat, if you're listening.
2: Advice.
1: There it is.
2: I think actually the marriage advice that I just got from that was take your wife to Italy, which is excellent advice. Brian Dunseth, Apple TV soccer analyst. Thanks, Brian. We appreciate it.
1: See you, Donnie.
0: Of course. And just for clarity, she's taking me to Italy.
2: Oh,
0: I don't have a choice in this.
2: Well, smart woman.
0: I appreciate you guys.
1: Wasn't going to say it, Donnie, but we knew it. There you go.
2: Coming up next here. On Amber and Ian. A former U.S. goaltender thinks we need to see Pulisic tonight. And is dinner and a movie still a thing?
1: Yeah,
2: we'll get into it all here on ESPN Radio.
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7: Hey, it's BK, going to be here for another hour or so at Cyberg's off of Dorset as we wait with anticipation for the U.S. men's national team taking the field for their final game in the group stage. The U.S. men's national team has one more game as a tune-up prior to that knockout round. It'll be taking place starting at 9 o'clock against Turkey. That's when the game starts, but we've got all kinds of festivities going on right now. We've got some giveaways for you. You can come on out, grab yourself a cold Mick Ultra. Michelob Ultra is the superior light beer and an official beer sponsor of the FIFA World Cup 26. So be sure to enjoy an Ultra as you cheer on your favorite team. You could do so right here at Cyberg's on Dorset in Maryland Heights. We're going to be here until 9 o'clock. Kickoff starts at 9, so plenty to do out here at Cyberg's. Come on by, say hello, watch the U.S. men's national team as they finish off the group stage in the World Cup. It's BK out here at Cyberg's off of Dorset. I'll be here until 9 o'clock. We'll see you guys soon.
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0: in Jason Tatum, but they kind of do the same thing. And I'm wondering if that's what Brad Stevens is thinking. We need to shake it up and get a little different outlook here for the entire roster. We'll see how the rest of that goes with the offseason. Speaking of, we'll watch the offseason. It's always interesting when it comes to the Lakers. LeBron re-signing Austin Reeves. 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

0: be, you have to be looking at this. You have to look at the big picture and say, wow, this was a terrific statement from this team in the group stage.
1: Jeremy, well, we know it's Bosnia coming up next. It's going to be Wednesday, July 1st, so Wednesday next week. And we've seen Bosnia in Group B, a draw with Canada, a beating of Qatar, you know, 3-1, got blitzed by Switzerland. I don't know if you've observed this over your years. We Americans, we can be somewhat pompous and arrogant. Is there any reason that we should believe Bosnia is going to create a challenge in this game?
0: I think there are many reasons. I do. And trust me, I'm not the expert on, you know, everything Bosnia and this team by any means. This is not the best Bosnia team that we have seen. The last time the U.S. beat a European team, it was 5 years ago against Bosnia. I think they got a red card in the 40th minute. You could say that outcome result was somewhat anomalous. This is a different team anyway, not as strong a Bosnia team. But look at this tournament. Look at the outcomes we've seen. strange things happen. This is a team that knocked Italy out of World Cup qualifying. Is it a team when you look at, you know, the bracket and say to yourselves, okay, we should beat this team? Yeah. I think we're going to be, you know, I'm sure we are already heavily favored, right? This is a tough, gritty team, which has a lot of guys who've been battle tested. They've come up with big results against soccer powers. So for this U.S. team, I would say I would be surprised if it isn't to some degree a challenge. But, you know, that's what I thought about Paraguay, too. So what do I know?
1: Plenty USA soccer. Minus 155, DraftKings Sportsbook. Just thought I'd tell them.
2: Yeah.
0: I literally have no idea what that stuff means. I'm so bad at that stuff.
2: Should be close.
0: I remember, like, the old odd, that means close. Is that close? Or
1: They are favored, but not
2: they're favored, but not
1: favored.
2: By lots. Yes.
0: Okay.
2: Yeah, favored,
0: okay.
2: But not by lots.
0: I should probably learn that stuff.
2: Trust me, come Jerry. This far. Sometimes it's better not. It's just ignorance is bliss. Ignorance is bliss.
1: You're doing
0: the story of my life.
2: Yeah, great stuff, Jeremy. Really appreciate your time. Great insight, and enjoy the rest of the matches coming up this weekend. All right.
0: Thanks, fellas.
2: There he goes, the great Jeremy Schapp, ESPN host. All right, coming up, we're gonna go all the way up. That's next on ESPN Radio, new ESPN app, SiriusXM channel, and tune in.
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0: to host the draft when they got Sorsby's application pretty late in the process. Didn't really see a compelling argument as to why he should be in. So they just decided, hey, we'll see you in April if you want to be an NFL player. And so that kind of complicates matters, but there was interest for sure.
1: Yeah, they gave him the built-in suspension right there, no doubt. Dan Graziano talking NFL and on Sportsmanlike this morning. ESPN NFL Insider joins the show at 7:30 Eastern. Peter Rosenberg at 9:15, co-host of Don Hahn and Rosenberg, and WWE commentator, again, 9:15. 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Coming up, we'll take a look at potential work stoppage from Major League Baseball and have the night's top play all queued up. That's next. 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

0: ending Hall. And, oh, by the way, we found a way to get out of the LaMelo Ball contract and not have to give him a long-term extension, which locks us into him and limits our flexibility in building around Con Knipple and Brandon Miller. So I love everything that they did with this move. This is an A-plus move for the Charlotte Hornets. It's still to be determined for the Minnesota Timberwolves because I don't know the subsequent move that they have to replace Naz Reid.
1: I'll give you very quickly. P.J. Washington's going to be mentioned with Dallas, but they could literally trade Dante DiVincenzo straight up for Jared Vanderbilt. Lakers get an expiring contract. Vanderbilt's already been there. Less years for DiVincenzo, more years for Vanderbilt. Just a thought. Just a thought.
0: Or Rui Hachimura, if the Lakers don't want to match any external offers. 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
1: If
0: they
1: the
0: don't,
1: Lakers let him go to Minnesota, that's a terrible job by the Lakers.
0: I'm just saying. It's free agency. We'll have to see what happens. So
1: We got to see what happens in Major League Baseball because it's so good that they're trying to stop the sport as it's riding high. Really smart move. 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

0: the Giants do something, and he's a proven winner. But frankly, I'm just going through the list in my head of the 10 and trying to figure out who I'm missing, who's obvious. I guess I'll say Harbaugh.
1: Dan Graziano, you'll see him on Get Up at 8 a.m. Eastern time. And he's right. I mean, it's you can't preview and discuss meaningless games. 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

0: Rain was horrific this morning in the Northeast.
1: Yeah, Michelle was like, God, oh, it's a lovely day. I don't know what day you were experiencing.
0: I'm so glad you said that. I didn't want to interrupt it like I'm doing now because obviously we're heard all over the place, which is amazing, all over the United States of America, North America. What world was it nice this morning where you were? I had to drive through a monsoon. It took me about an hour and a half to get here. Oh, my God.
1: It was hideous.
2: We're alive and breathing, aren't we? Beautiful day. Beautiful day to be alive.
0: All right. Yes. All right. Okay.
1: Great day for Pilates. I don't think PGA events get enough respect for being sporting events to attend in person. I don't think anyone talks about them. You know, people always bring up other sports, but they never bring up how awesome PGA Tour events are. I think I'm going to go back over today. I think it's my third favorite to attend in person. I think baseball's one, hockey's two, and golf is three.
2: Baseball's one.
1: Baseball's definitely one. Oh, baseball is the most fun.
2: I would say hockey's number one for me. If you can't have a good time at a hockey game, it tells me a lot about you.
3: Well, it's just a different vibe. You looking for a relaxed vibe, or do you want to feel like your blood is pumping through every part of your body at a hockey game when it's as loud as it possibly can be?
1: Yeah, I like going to a game.
0: Have you never been to an NBA game, Pat?
1: They're terrible in person.
0: What?
1: Yeah, the NBA is the worst in-person experience by far.
4: I don't love going to NBA games.
1: I agree. Yeah, because when you go, Evan, you're in the box. You said yesterday, I was at the box at the Lakers game. Like, that's a different experience.
4: Hold on, what did you say, Smalls?
2: I said, I think the NFL is the worst in person.
4: How dare you?
2: I'm sorry.
1: It is.
4: How dare you?
2: I mean, here's the thing, CC.
4: Can
2: I explain? May I?
4: Go ahead.
2: They have built up the television product to be so excellent.
0: Right.
2: That it is hard for me to go and experience it in person and feel the same way. Also, on a Sunday, we're bopping around. We're doing Red Zone. We're watching different games at once. You don't get that when you're there.
1: Yeah, when you're in person, you feel like you're missing so much from everything else.
4: No, first of all, let me say this. We went to two Thursday night games, and I remember going on a field with you specifically, Michelle Smallman, not once, but twice.
2: Yes.
1: Yeah, but that's different. That's a whole different experience.
4: Let me finish. There was nothing that felt bigger than being on the field when we went to Packers Commanders and then we went to Giants Eagles. And the Giants were horrendous, but there were good vibes because everybody was excited about Jackson Dart that Thursday night game. It was electric going on the field and being in the stadium. So you can't say the NFL product in person is the worst. When you yourself said you had goosebumps when we were on the field prior to both of those games.
0: But you were on the field of the Packers game?
2: Yes.
4: Yes.
2: Canty and I were.
5: Yeah, they got passes.
4: Yes, we were.
0: Oh, right. When they got you guys passes. That's right. And I was there.
3: I thought you were kidding. Nuno. That was like a very famous moment.
0: They literally did not get Nuno and I passes.
3: I remember you guys talking about that.
2: That's a fair
4: counter.
2: How dare
4: you, Smalls?
2: Because
4: How dare you?
2: We had an excellent time, not once, but twice at an NFL game.
1: But that is not the experience that most fans have.
2: But that's what I'm getting
1: at. Like, if I'm going to a game, that's not the same experience.
2: Elite experience where we had access that most people don't get. And also, those games we went to were standalone games on a Thursday night. It was not a 1 p.m. kick on a Sunday, which is normally what we would do.
0: 888-SAY-ESPN, 888-729-3776. Best game to go to, best sporting event to go to in person, right? It has to be in person. And I mentioned yesterday going to the ESPN LA suite for the Lakers and the dessert cart. Unbelievable. When I go, I don't pay a dollar for that.
1: Even better. Mr. Yeah, High Roller over here.
0: Like the other two around here pay a lot for these tickets. Give me a break. And then the Heat games, I sit like right there. So I get very lucky.
2: What's right there?
0: Like second?
2: Second
4: right
2: one.
4: Right next to DJ Khaled with the pillow for his sneakers.
0: Yeah, that's key. Amazing. Actually, the seats are now behind the bench, which is good because hello, Giannis. Nice to see you.
3: you won't be able to see the game
2: now.
3: How
2: long before you get blocked from those seats?
0: With Giannis?
2: Yeah, because you're so
0: eager. No, I'm good.
2: Eager.
0: I'm good with the family. I'm good with them. I'm good. I got enough connections with that family where they will not kick me out, I don't think. Drake May's family.
4: Got the juice.
0: I want to hear from people on this as to the best sporting event to go to when you have the average everyday seat, right? It can't be, we were on the field of the Giants game. Yeah. Well,
2: with a guy
0: Smith
2: who won a Super Bowl for the franchise. I would say hockey number one, college football number two.
0: College football is great.
2: The pomp and circumstance, the tradition around college football games.
0: We went to an awful game, you and I, Wisconsin, Illinois, in terms of it was awful because your team was good and they lost. It was awful because my team was bad even though we won. And it was awesome.
2: It was great.
0: Right? It was awesome. Next one, Pat.
1: I don't like the voting system for the MLB All-Star Game. I think it's confusing, but I also think it's just really easy for big market teams to just get all their players in, and it doesn't really help small market teams at all. Like, the second round of voting is about to happen, which I still don't totally understand how that, all that works. And Alec Bohm and Bryson Stott are in it. And
0: well, they've been in Philadelphia, right? So they're probably
1: the fans. Yeah, that's what I mean. They're getting a big boost from it being in Philly. And they've been horrible this year. I don't think this is a good system. I think MLB needs to figure out, like, a better system for actually making this weighted equally.
0: Is this part of it because you're upset that Christopher Sanchez is probably not going to be the starter and you're bitter about that?
4: Yeah.
1: No, I mean, I'm bummed about it. I'm not bitter about it. He's been not very good recently. So if he's not, then it's because he hasn't pitched well. It is what it is. But Alec Bohm and Bryson Stott certainly don't deserve to be in. It's crazy.
0: I miss when you went to the games growing up and they would give you the little thing, like the little, I don't even know what
1: ballot. A little like pamphlet
0: mini
1: thing?
0: Pencil.
1: Yeah.
0: Where you poke out the holes and then drop it in the ballot box on your way out.
2: Make sure you don't have a hanging Chad.
0: Right. I would just do all of the Mets players is what I would do. It'd be like somebody like, oh, wow, this, like, you know, like Wally Backman starting second baseman all-star game. That's great. I just do every single Mets player. But those were fun. A little poking the holes. Hang, Chad, what?
2: That's when you don't poke it all the way through, yeah, and it doesn't count.
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14: 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Tim McKernan, Doug Vaughn, Martin Kilcoyne with you on the program. Jackson Burkett is on the Callier and Thompson phone lines, Doug, because today you don't get the chance for a lifetime roofing lead.
11: Oh, is that right?
14: It's
11: denied.
14: Already been determined because Matthew Tkachuk is waiting for us on the Callier and Thompson phone lines. He wanted to start off the show today, Doug. Too bad for you. Ladies and gentlemen, welcome to 101 ESPN in the Morning After, Matthew Tkachuk. Morning, Matthew.
15: What's up, boys? How's it going? Hey, I'm supposed to ask where Dirtbag is or who Dirtbag is.
14: Matthew, that would be me. That's a name your father gave me years and years ago. He considered me to be a bit of a pervert, candidly, and I think he was dialed in and made a tight read.
3: Nailed it.
14: 20 years ago?
3: Nailed it.
15: 20 years ago. That's hilarious.
14: Congratulations on your...
15: Good being on with you boys. I appreciate it.
14: We are thrilled to have you on the program, and I know plenty of people in the audience are thrilled. What a week for the Tkachuk family, but I think the thing that hasn't gotten enough attention yet is that you and your brother made it to the shootout and surged to get a wild card spot this past Saturday, according to my sources, and I don't think you guys have talked about that yet publicly.
15: Actually, no, we didn't even get the wild. We would have got the wild card because we got the most points on Saturday, but we actually backdoored the flight. So we actually won the flight.
14: Either way,
15: we played well at both matches on Saturday and got it. I think we were such a good team, and I think Bill Zito heard we won our flight, so he's like, I got to get Brady down to Florida to play with you.
14: Wow. That's the reason. That's the reason it happened.
3: Yeah, finally came out.
14: Not going to get that from Pierre LeBrun. You're going to get it from this nitwit show.
16: See, what happens, Tim, is, you know, Brady may be in the rough, but he's like, hey, you guys want to see my gold medal? And he's like, kick it.
14: That's right.
16: Greatest diversion ever.
15: Not quite, but I will say that gold medal was a hot topic over those few days. Me and Brady really like to bring it, like, especially when we're together. We think it's, like, so important for places that we go that are new places or people that haven't seen it. Like, it's so amazing. It reminds me so much of the Stanley Cup in the sense of the reactions you get when people see it for the first time. Like, it doesn't matter if you know hockey or anything. Like, you know the Stanley Cup. It doesn't even matter if you know sports or anything. You know what a gold medal is. So we brought it to the course on Friday all day. And just tons of pictures and tons of people were so happy. And that's really what it's all about. It's not about remembering what your T-ball was on hole 5 one day. It's, you know, remembering the fact that you got to hang out with the gold medal. So that's the most important thing to Brady and I.
16: Are you two aggressively fast on the course? Because your dad likes to play a quick round, and if anybody gets in the way, I'll be damned.
14: Yeah, that's a problem.
15: Yeah, we've definitely got that from him. That's why those tournaments are kind of tough, because it's so packed out there. But more time to spend with each other, so we made the most of it. Lots of drinks, lots of laughs, you know, just lots of fun.
3: How good a golfer are you? What kind of handicap you carrying?
15: I'm a 5 and Brady's a 10. And yeah, all the guys we were playing were kind of in the similar range. But Brady gave me two good holes, like really good holes at 9, and they were his stroke holes. I guess that's what you needed.
14: He's a clutch guy, Matthew.
15: Yeah, he's a clutch guy. I mean, he just played in the Olympic gold medal game against Canada. You got to be clutch, right? So. he was awesome, and what's good now is Brady thought we were such a good team that he's inviting me to his member guest next summer up in New Jersey at his new course. So we got a good thing going here, me and Brady.
16: Wow. Well, how about the trade itself? How did this play out? I know we talked to your dad, and he said, don't ask me about it. Jeez, I work for the Blues, you know. How did this all kind of come together and just the level of excitement to be teamed up yet again?
15: Yeah, it's just super exciting. Like, I really don't know how exactly it came about. I know that, you know, it was a while after the season ended, and just that ball started getting rolling a little bit, I think. I mean, I don't even know, but that's what I'm expecting. And I know he mentioned another team he was hearing was very, very, very close to trading for him, like a couple days prior or something. I'm not going to say the name of it, but so I thought the whole time he was going there, and then all of a sudden they like just didn't get it done. And then the next day, Florida just came out of left field and got it done. Like, I knew they would probably like try to check in or like, you know, try to convince Brady to, you know, want to come play with his brother and stuff, but like, you just never think that that's like a reality at all. So just so crazy that it happened. I was beyond shocked because like they don't keep me in like the loop with that, which I don't want to be in the loop. I'm a player, I just want to play. So I was so shocked, and heard it from my grandpa first on his Apple Watch. That family pictures, that story is true. And the rest of the night was just an absolute best party ever. So we had an absolute blast.
17: I would imagine, yeah. I saw you guys on Pat McAfee's show telling that story. Doug, they were getting the family picture,
18: yeah.
17: And of all people, to tell Brady and Matthew that they were going to be teammates in Florida, it was their grandfather who looked down at his Apple Watch and said, hey, looks like Brady's been traded to Florida.
15: Yeah, that's a full-blown true story. Like, we were all outside taking pictures for, I'm not kidding, like, less than 10 minutes at this point. And he's the only one with like his Apple Watch or phone or whatever. And he'd even say it like that. He was just like more like just surprised. He's just like, Brady, I think you're traded to Florida. He's like, what? He's like, how do you not like freak out more at that? And so Brady ran right inside and checked his phone, and it's like, it's done. And just crazy. Absolute madness.
16: And how often have you guys been together? I know Four Nations and the Olympics, but I'm thinking back, you know, how long ago before these recent internationals have you guys been on the same team?
15: We only played with each other at the All-Star game in 2022 or 3 in Florida, and then Four Nations and Olympics. There's literally only three times, and one of them was fake. So Four Nations for three games I played, and then Olympics, what did we play, 6? So it really hasn't been that big of a sample size, but it's been pretty successful. So we're hoping to bring that winning ways back to Florida. Because I will say this too, like, well, obviously everybody has seen our team the last couple years and some of the stuff we've done, you know, some of the good stuff and some of the great memories. But, you know, last year was a really big dip for us, and obviously it was because of a lot of injuries and, you know, whatever you could say. But our team needs to take a step. Like, we have to keep getting better if we want to keep contending for championships. And like, this is a type of move that clear as day tells us, you know, what's been going on hasn't been, you know, is okay, but okay is not good enough. And we need somebody to help push that envelope to keep making us better. And that's exactly what Brady's going to do. He's going to make us better and give us a better chance of getting our ultimate goal this year. So our whole team, I was just in Florida with them, our whole team is so jacked up to get him.
16: You dealt with this for a long time, where I think Blues fans were hopeful that you'd end up here, or maybe expecting at one point. It shifted to Brady in recent years, and then there was disappointment. Oh, how did the Blues miss out on both Tkachuks? How did you guys handle that? Because I think some perceived it as, well, they don't want to play here. Tell me about that stress for both of you.
15: No, I definitely wouldn't say that at all. I mean, at that time when I was being traded, I signed off, or, you know, verbally told my representatives that if there is a deal in place with three teams, I mean, I think that's pretty well out there right now, and the Blues are one of them, that I would go there. So That wasn't the case at all. And I think just with Brady, I again don't really know about his, like, there's so much fake stuff out there. Like, who knows if there was four? Like, I don't even know. Brady kept this so close to him that me and my dad were, like, fighting to find out information. So I got to give him and Craig, our uncle and agent, credit for keeping it really tight to the chest, because if this stuff, like, gets out, and there's also, like, fake stuff from teams, and, you know, you guys know how it works. Nothing. Can't believe everything you hear or read. So, but I know Brady loves St. Louis. I know he thinks very highly of the team. He loves the city. We just had the best week back here. So I wouldn't believe everything you read. But yeah, going back to mine, I mean, I basically verbally signed off on if the deal would happen, I would have accepted a trade. So can't believe everything you hear.
17: Matthew Tkachuk, our guest, kind enough to join us here on The Morning After, 101 ESPN. Tim McKernan, Doug Vaughn, Martin Kilcoyne with you on the program. You can watch it on YouTube on the TMASTL YouTube channel as well. I always wonder, just in general, and we've seen it with a guy that you certainly know, and then a guy that was a legend with the Cardinals, in what it's like to actually live through playing in your hometown, being under that microscope, some of the things that perhaps none of us and none of those in the listening audience, Matthew, would think about with regard to some of the extra stresses, pressure, whatever the term might be. We saw it with David Freese with the Cardinals, and eventually both parties were like, yeah, it's best if you move on, and he goes to the Angels. And then we saw it with Pat Maroon, and of course he had the famous I'm a hometown hero baby thing. But at first, it was a little difficult. He was a healthy scratch in a number of games earlier on in the season. So playing in one's hometown may not necessarily be all that a fan would think it is, because I think as a fan, you go, man, that's all I would want to do growing up. I wanted to play for the Cardinals. I wanted to play for the Blues. Was that something that you thought about growing up? And then how did it evolve to when you actually became a star in the league?
15: Kind of a tough question. I mean, I guess, yeah, when I was growing up, I was playing for the St. Louis AAA Blues, so that's all I wanted to do was play in the NHL and wear number 7 for the Blues like my dad. And then you get older, and then, I mean, you're getting even up and close until your draft year, and you're still root for the Blues. They're still your home team. I mean, even, like, you know, if I'd be out of the playoffs, you'd want the Blues to win just being here and being here and in the summer and just knowing guys on the team and knowing the alumni. So, but I mean, I don't know. Like, I think when you get to the NHL and being established now, like, I don't ever, ever, ever want to leave Florida, at all. So, I guess it's shifted a little bit since my 8-year-old self. I never imagined my 8-year-old self playing for the Florida Panthers. So, I guess it changed a little bit, but I don't think, I mean, I've never experienced playing in the NHL for my hometown. You know, it probably will never happen, unfortunately, for people here, but I mean, I think that pressure is all what you put on your shoulders, right? If you allow stuff to be a distraction, if you are too worried about too many people watching. I think the people that want to do well and, like, keep their bubble close and I don't know, just really just try to limit all the distractions, because there could be a distraction every night.
17: Yeah.
15: Those are the guys that you obviously see have the most success, and they're probably the favorite players to watch for the fans, because they're from there, they're giving it their all, and I don't think it's a bad thing at all. I think guys, everybody that I know from St. Louis that grew up playing hockey here, you know, dreamed their whole life of playing for the Blues. So I think that notion shouldn't be out there.
18: And then, I would imagine after you play for a certain team a certain number of years, 4 years for you now already in Florida, that starts to feel like your home. Maybe not your hometown, but it feels like your home.
15: Yeah, probably. Yeah, for sure. I mean, I was just there this past week, and my wife and I were there with Brady and his wife, and all the kids were there. So, especially with Brady being there now, I mean, it's always the last 3 years, you know, since my first year in Florida, it's felt like it felt like home, and I really hope I'm there for the rest of my career. Like, that is my, it's one of the greatest places in the world. It's an unbelievable place to play. The ownership is incredible, gives you every tool. Bill Zito and his staff do an amazing job. Paul, his staff, and then best parts, the players and the fans. I mean, we have it so lucky down there, but just living down there, and I cannot see myself anywhere else, and would be pretty disappointed if that's what it came down to. So I would love to stay there for the rest of my career.
16: Yeah, and for the record, Doug Armstrong the other day, and it was a very telling comment. I'm paraphrasing, but he said, we need to be better so that players want to come here and win a cup. Like, more or less, we're not at the point Florida is right now. So I think largely this show, we get it. I mean, for Brady, my gosh, you're going to play with your brother. You're going to have a chance to win a cup next year. Totally get it. The other news is the Blues director of player recruitment, if I'm remembering his business card correctly, is now a Hall of Famer.
19: How about that?
16: Tell us about how that, I guess grandma got dropped off at the airport. She told your dad, I'll be praying for you all day. And then lo and behold, later that day, the call comes. What's this been like with the family of Big Walt going to the Hall?
15: Yeah, it was an amazing day. So my grandma the day before was like asking me, and I think it was my wife and Brady were there, and she's like, do you think he's getting in the Hall? And me and Brady were like, I don't know, Nene. Like, you never know with these things. I've kind of dogged them like the last bunch of years. Like, I don't know, like call it 50-50 maybe. And she just like starts crying, and she's like, I'm praying to St. Anthony, I forget what the phrase she said, but it's like the Hall of Fame can't be found. And I don't know. I forget the saying.
17: Oh, Martin, are you remember the word? We're good Catholic school kids. St. Anthony is found?
16: St. Anthony's also the patron saint of Willoughby Clark's, I think.
17: Oh, is that? Yeah. I didn't know that.
18: Like, that makes sense now.
15: He's to the Hall of Fame and it can't be found or something. And then she talked it in with St. Anthony to existence. I'll find out the exact quote and get back to you guys on that. But it was awesome that whole day. So Brady and I, unfortunately, the only bad part is we had to fly down to Florida at like 5 o'clock, and I was in a golf tournament during the day. And so it was just Brady, my mom, Uncle Kevin, and then Brady's family at the house. So my dad gets a call, I guess, at like 12:45. Like, they made him sweat it out all day. I think the announcements were at 2. So he didn't get a call till 12:45, but it was so late that I think everybody kind of was starting to give up on it a little bit. And so he just, like, dipped outside. This is Brady telling me the story, that he dipped outside for, like, 2 seconds, was on the phone, comes back in. Everybody's, like, didn't even notice that he did it. And then he waited for a solid 30, 45 minutes before he told anybody, because he didn't know how to tell anybody. You know, he's really good at the sentimental stuff. he didn't know how to, like, break it to my mom, to his brother, my brother, you know, anybody. I wasn't at the house yet, but so he just decided the best way possible was my mom was in the other room with the kids. He told Brady to go grab him, Brady and my Uncle Kevin, a beer, and they literally just grabbed the beer. My dad cheers him and said, go into the Hall. That was his way of doing it. So it's the only way he knows how to do it, and it's the best way. So and then I got a call right away. I'm on the golf course. I had a few holes left, so right when it was done, I rushed back, got my stuff changed, packed, and met them at Obie Clark's for like 15 minutes before the flight. But even just like being there, seeing the glow he had on him, like, this is something that, like, I promise you, never really weighed on him at all. Like, he was obviously bothered by some people getting in before him, or him just not getting in general. But he would never, like, it maybe would bother him for like 2 seconds, and then he would like just move on. Like, never actually bothered him. Like, it bothered me, my brother, my grandma, my mom. Like, it bothered us for a couple of years. So just to see the glow that he had on his face, and how happy he was, and he never really like shows emotion like that. You could just tell he was like an 18-year-old kid getting drafted, or a 12-year-old kid scoring a goal. Like, it was just one of those smiles, and it was a special, special day for our entire family, and it just made the whole weekend it just capped it off. He won-upped us all, and so it was. it was just amazing. I'm so happy for him.
18: You may be in that same position yourself someday, so you better remember that prayer.
15: Yeah, St. Anthony prayer. Yeah, I'll have to get my grandma on it. I don't worry about that. I just want to win another championship here.
17: Well, you're right. Great story, man. That's an incredible story.
16: Was he in his chair when he announced it?
15: You know what? That is a detail that I don't know, but okay. If I'm betting with Vegas, I'm putting a line at minus 500 that he was in that chair.
16: There's a chair. Nobody's allowed in that chair, Tim, except Big Walt. And going back to the Olympic run for you guys, what was the pressure like? Because, I mean, 1980 is a long time ago for the U.S. We've always talked about it. Can they break through? Tell us a little bit about that experience and if you felt the pressure to deliver.
15: No, I didn't really feel any pressure to deliver in that game, like, more than I thought the highest pressure game of that tournament was actually the quarters against Sweden, because I think Sweden's one of, if not, you know, on some nights, the best team in the world. And the talent that they have and the depth and their defensemen, their goalies, but, you know, mainly their defensemen and how hard they are to get to the net and how hard they are to score. And I'm like, that's one hell of a team. And we had a terrible draw of getting them in the quarter. So I actually felt more pressure in that game. Like, all right, like, we probably should win, but if we lose this game, like, we come home with nothing. We go 3-1 in the tournament. We dominated the first three games and we lose the one important game and we're right back to losing like the last 46 years. So our team definitely felt a little bit of pressure in that game, but we knew like Canada was down 3-2 late to Czech. You could argue they probably shouldn't have beat them to go, even though they played better throughout the game. But the 5 minutes left being down 3-2, the odds are you're not going to win. They're down 2-0 halfway through the game against Finland. So it was weird how, like, they kept finding ways to win. And we just knew that once they beat Finland, we knew we were going to beat Slovakia right after that. That just all roads led to that final. And for USA to conquer the hockey world, we have to beat Canada in the biggest stage in the world. So I wouldn't say we were nervous at all. I think we were just probably cliche, but we were just way more excited.
16: How about a texture here? We got a lot of text too. Matthew's a class act. My daughter's AAA Blues team played in Florida, went to a Panthers game. Matthew heard they were there, came out, took some pictures with the girls. Keep killing it. MT. And then there's also a sixth grade teacher from Chaminade, your English teacher in sixth grade. I'm sure you remember all these classes like yesterday. Did you cry when the dogs died? Both dogs, Where the Red Fern Grows. RIP, old Dan. This is taking a harsh turn, Tim.
17: Wow. Wow.
16: Congrats. Very vivid. This is from Mr. Timmy G. Congrats to your whole family.
15: Yeah, Tim Gavain. What a legend.
16: Wow. Mr. Gavain it is. Okay.
17: Oh, from the Mr. Vader Gavain's family.
15: Mr. Gavain's a legend.
16: Wow. Okay. So Chaminade teachers.
15: That might have been the last book I read was in that. I don't even know if I read it.
18: But. And you didn't really even need that, did you? Have a successful career.
15: No, he's a legend. Yeah, we had a blast with him in his class. We had a great crew of guys. Still some of my best friends still to this day were in that class. So he had a good culture going.
17: How much did you interact with Jason Tatum? We know the national way it's covered, but what was like the real experience when you guys were there together?
15: Yeah, like we interacted like all the time, every day. We were in a bunch of the same classes together. We were only there for 3 of the years.
17: Yeah.
15: But yeah, just like you know, a good buddy at school. We had a ton of interactions together. I remember I think we always had the same gym class. Like that was the one class that we were both in the same. So we had I would say he was better at hockey than I was at basketball. That's the best way to put it. He could rip the, I mean it was ball hockey, but he could rip it, and I had no range with my shots.
16: And it's been well done. Taryn is the best athlete in the family is what I've always been told.
15: Yeah, she is, but she's taking a couple years off now being in the real world, so me and Brady might be catching up to her right now.
18: You and Brady ever argue about who's the better player between the two of you?
16: Oh, Doug trying to stir it up.
17: Good for you,
15: no,
17: Doug.
15: But I think, I mean, if you're 6'5", what, 230? I mean, Brady, I will say this. I won't answer that because I don't want to, like, put pressure on him saying that, or I don't want to. I mean, he is more talented. He is. He definitely is. He's a physical freak and everything. I think the biggest thing with him is just how we're so much more different than people think as players. Like, he's a enormous player. He can fly. He's got the hardest shot. He can fight. Like, he's like what you call in baseball, like a five-tool athlete. Like, he's got everything. And I'm definitely not five-tool, but I can do a couple things, and I can do it well. So I think some of the stuff that I can do, some of the stuff that I can't do, Brady does very, very, very well, and some of the stuff that he might not do as well, like, that's some of my strengths. So I think that's why he's going to compliment our team so much, is because we're going to be able to come, at other teams like in ways, because I don't necessarily think we're going to play together, and I don't know if it's necessarily a good thing to play together right away. I think it would be better to have us, a little bit on different lines and come at teams like shift after shift, because we have some absolute warriors on our team, some dogs. I mean, you've got Benny, you've got Marchand, and we haven't even talked about Barkey or Rhino, some of these guys. And I think guys that nobody really talks about that are just incredible players is that Luis Duran and Lundell. They are absolutely out of this world. So we're excited for the depth of our team, and we're excited to see what we can do next year.
17: Matthew Tkachuk, our guest here on TMA. How's Wingman going, Doug? That's the podcast that Matthew and Brady do. Pretty entertaining podcast. How are you boys enjoying doing it?
15: It's great. Well, we thought it would be a great way to catch up one time a week, because we
1: have to can't say that.
17: So you can say that on the podcast. Unfortunately, here the Federal Communication Commission is still banned.
16: But then
17: the
16: McAfee show is kind of a gray area where they say stuff.
17: We don't know the rules, Matthew, just as an FYI. So
15: there are no rules.
17: Amen.
15: There are no rules. Yeah. But we literally were like, this is crazy. Like, we never really get to, I mean, we FaceTime all the time, but like, what are we, but let's just do something fun. So we did it, and then look at us a year later, and now I'll be going over to his house to do live ones. So it's pretty funny how it works.
16: Well, in the history of this show, just so you know, Matthew, the first Tkachuk to call in, I believe, was your grandma, because people were mad at your dad because he was wearing a Sox hat during the 2004 World Series, and we're like, oh, for God's sakes, he's from Boston. And so then Grandma Tkachuk called in to scold everybody, and then before she hung up, she gave us a couple of wicked awesomes. She's straight out of Central Boston casting.
15: Nice. Yeah, I remember that. I remember like that was yesterday. I remember he was getting ripped for it, but it's like, come on. I mean, you guys got to lay off him and poor Nene.
16: Well, and since he's quit the Sox. I saw him the other day. He said, I'm done with the Sox. I'm a Cardinal guy. Forget it.
15: Oh yeah. The Sox are no good right now, but that's all right.
17: Well, Matthew, we appreciate the time, man. Thank you so much. Congratulations. What a week for your family. I mean, this is an all-timer. What a year it's been. What a run it's been. And then
16: to be on this show to cap it off.
17: I mean, I guess you would say this is probably the cherry on top. This will be the most memorable part of the week, I would gather.
15: First of all, I appreciate you guys. Appreciate you guys having me. I'm actually at Caldy's over in Chesterfield right now. Pick up a little coffee because I'm heading down for a bachelor party this second at the Lake of the Ozarks. So wish me luck.
17: Jackson, you guys might cross paths.
16: Wow.
17: Look at that.
15: Wish me luck. Yep. We'll be playing beach volleyball at Coconuts in no time, I'm sure.
17: Enjoy the weekend. Congratulations to the Tkachuk family on a hell of a week, and thanks for your time this morning.
15: Yeah, thanks, guys. Talk soon.
17: All right, man. That's Matthew Tkachuk with us here on the Callier and Thompson phone lines. We appreciate his time, and we appreciate Jackson with his finger on the dump button.
16: Not once. Twice, and it was getting stronger.
17: Yeah, as the time went on, I thought he was going to go with the C word when he described Doug's question.
1: Oh.
17: Matthew Tkachuk with you here on the program. Doug, what a pure delight.
1: Really was.
16: Seems comfortable with a microphone.
1: Boy, that Florida team's going to be tough to play against with two waves of Tkachuks coming at you. That's a lot of sandpaper with talent.
16: Oh, yeah. And again, we've talked a lot about it. If you're Brady Tkachuk, you go to win a cup next year with your brother in their prime. I thought it was more interesting, a little more detail on when the Blues had a shot at Matthew, that he was really open to it. And that, obviously it didn't work out. But at the time, he made sure that the Blues were one of those teams. And the Blues were in a better spot a couple of years ago, too. That was fun. Enjoyed that. Yeah. And now he's off to a bachelor party. Guy lives in South Beach, but he's spending the weekend at the Lake of the Ozarks.
17: Yeah, Jackson, I mean, he could be in South Florida right now. He's choosing to be at the Lake of the Ozarks. Does that change your view on the lake?
19: How many times do I have to say it? I like the Lake of the Ozarks.
17: Would you get in the water?
19: No.
16: Why didn't we ask Matthew if he's getting in the water?
19: Text him.
18: People who can party anywhere, party at Party Cove.
19: Yeah.
16: I might have put him up to the dirtbag question early on. I don't remember, but I might have.
17: No, I mean, it's tough but fair. I'm a renowned pervert.
0: That's the brand. That's how I put food on the table.
18: Okay.
16: The kids are eating porridge at night. Dad, are you a pervert? Yes, eat your food.
17: I am.
16: Eat your food.
17: The program doesn't just stop here, though, Doug. On the Polos Plus dossier, outside of the Matthew Tkachuk interview, and for those of you just joining us, it's 27 minutes with Matthew Tkachuk, podcasted via the Schaefer Door Company podcast, or just go to the TMASTL YouTube channel. Doug, now 7,010 subscribers, so you got your gold bullion yesterday. We also have, coming up at 8:30, Blues Chairman Tom Stillman going to be on the Callier and Thompson phone lines. And then in the Stiefel Studios, Jeff Supon is going to be here for the entire Mark Hanna Evergreen Wealth Strategies 9 o'clock hour.
18: No
17: How about
18: food.
17: That?
18: Oh,
17: look
18: fantastic.
17: At that.
18: Yeah, it'll be great.
17: It's bordering on being a real presentation for one day.
18: Yeah, one day only.
17: Oh, I think one out of every 22 years we'll do a real show.
18: And this is the day.
17: This is it. This was the one.
18: It's exciting.
17: Yeah.
16: I can't wait for Stillman to drop a couple F-bombs. Papers, be ready.
19: No, I'm ready.
17: So you can always get involved on the presentation. Text in 314-399-9646, Air Comfort Service. 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And you're welcome to email in for our design, air, heating, and cooling email today, the morning after at InsideSTL.com. That comes your way on the Polos Plus dossier at 9:45. So Matthew Tkachuk right out of the gate. If you missed it, go back on YouTube and you can watch it or podcast it on the TMASTL app. That's brought to you by Schaefer Door Company. And of course, you're looking forward to what we have remaining on the Polos Plus dossier today with Tom Stillman at 8:30 and Jeff Supon in studio from 9 to 10. And of course, we'll also have the VIP auto accessories drops of the week and the design, air, heating, and cooling email of the day. Doug, if you take a look at this forecast, sweet mother of mercy, we're approaching the century mark next week, brother. 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Your thoughts on what Matthew Tkachuk had to say. A significant development here on draft day that Blues fans probably aren't going to like hearing. We will have that for you. Tom Stillman at 8:30. Jeff Supon in studio in the 9 o'clock hour. In addition to the Design, Air, Heating, and Cooling email of the day, the program is called The Morning After. 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
13: 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Who are the Blues taking? 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

0: It's the Healthcare Evolution 7 o'clock hour here on The Morning After. And the Lifetime Roofing lead today, Matthew Tkachuk, joining the program right out of the gate for, Doug, I had it 25, 26 minutes. And if you missed it, you can go back on the TMASTL YouTube channel and rewatch it, or just podcast via the TMASTL app. Matthew Tkachuk with us on the Polos Plus dossier to start the program. Tom Stillman going to be with us at 8:30. And then at 9 o'clock in the Stiefel Studios will be Jeff Supon, friend of the program, live right here in the studios from 9 to 10 o'clock in the Marcana Evergreen Wealth Strategies. 9 o'clock hour.
1: Doug, going to be at Busch this week. There'll be a chance for fans to see him as well. I don't know the details, but we'll find out. Right. And he gets to see McGreevy pitch tonight. How about the way it worked out?
0: Yeah. With the rain out last night, he is pitching tonight. We've got a variety of things that would fit into the Lifetime Roofing lead if we didn't have Matthew Tkachuk with us right out of the gate. The Cardinals get rained out. The Blues are active per reports on making trades with these draft picks, with the draft getting underway this evening. And, of course, the U.S. and Doug Turkey playing last night in what was a dead rubber, and the U.S. losing 3-2. Can you imagine, though, if that game would have mattered and it would have ended that way? Yow.
1: I was thinking it's the most heartbreaking way to lose a game. And yet it didn't matter. So it was weird because there was this. I was at work, we were watching it, and like, oh, no. And they're like, but it's okay. But they did play a lot of subs, and they had the backup goalie. But still, defensively, Doug, they weren't tight.
2: No. It was a nice win for the Crescent Stars of Turkey.
1: Yes.
2: Difficult loss for United States. Yay.
1: Yay?
0: Sick.
2: And every country gets a yay at the end of it, I guess. Fun game to watch. They played. Both teams played well. A lot of offense.
0: Especially if you had the over of 3.5.
2: Yeah. Had one called back on an offside, so the rule I just despise.
1: And Pulisic played. And almost scored right away.
2: Yeah. He has a way of getting open and getting a lot of chances.
1: They put up his stats when he came in. He had 88 international apps appearances, 33 goals. I'm like, that's a pretty good ratio.
0: The U.S. will play Bosnia. That is official. On Wednesday on the 2 Fox Martin,
1: yes.
0: 7 o'clock. Prime time.
1: 7 o'clock next Wednesday. In St. Louis with the Bosnian pop, that's going to be a massive town event, I would say.
0: For those of you who were downtown a couple of Saturdays ago when the Bosnian team played a friendly against Panama, I was down there for the Cardinals and Reds game, and the city was overtaken by Bosnian fans for that game. So, what are the chances? Here it is a couple of weeks later, and two teams will play on Wednesday night at 7 p.m. Doug, it's now knockout time. Mm-hmm. It's now knockout time. Now it gets real. For the record, the U.S. minus 400 to advance. So that is what the math is. They are heavy favorites. And last night they did not play their starters. Nine players?
1: Nine starters.
0: Yeah.
3: Including goalie.
1: And then scheduling-wise, so Wednesday, Bosnia, July 1st, 7 o'clock. If they advance round to 16, would be Monday, July 6th at 7 o'clock on Fox.
3: Right.
1: And then the quarters would be Friday, July 10th.
3: In L.A., yeah. Likely going to be Egypt for South Korea in that game that's also played on Wednesday the 1st. So the winner of that would face the winner of Bosnia, U.S.
0: And what game is that, Egypt and who?
3: Egypt and South Korea is the likely situation.
0: And that's who the U.S. would play on the 6th,
3: correct.
0: Monday, 7 p.m.
3: Yep.
0: And do you see then beyond that?
3: Yes, you would get likely Spain would be your best.
0: Rain in Spain falls gently on the plane.
2: Yes, it does.
0: Your thoughts?
2: It'll be hard enough to get past Bosnia, yay. I think St. Louis still has the largest Bosnian population in America, maybe even outside Bosnia. And so for them to get a chance to play the United States, that's got to be the biggest opportunity for a

0: Sources indicating the Blues offered a package that included multiple first-round picks to the Dallas Stars for Jason Robertson, but he is not interested in signing there.
1: Oh.
0: Jason Robertson, a target of the Blues. Kind of interesting, considering where the Blues are on their timeline and where Jason Robertson is at this point in his career. So that report, again, sources indicating the Blues offered a package that included multiple first-round picks to the Dallas Stars for Jason Robertson, but he is not interested in signing there.
1: That hurts. He had 45 goals this last season for Dallas. One of the top players in the league.
2: And there was another report that Seattle, so he's going to be a restricted free agent next year, and apparently the Stars have let him talk, or his people let them talk to some other teams. Apparently Seattle offered him like 120, and he said no. But the fact that the Blues are aiming that high is pretty interesting. That they're trying to land a super, if it's accurate, trying to land a superstar of that. And you've got these picks, you've got some ability to wheel and deal, but boy, that would be a huge number to swallow for the Blues if you get, I mean, it'd be awesome if you can get it done.
0: Yeah. I was texting with the Nonling, Doug, you know, the Nonling who was on this program for a number of years with producer Joe. He was part of IBON, which stood for the International Brotherhood of Nitwits.
1: Yeah.
0: And he said, unpopular opinion, but it's kind of alarming. They engaged in talks for Robertson when there are still long-term questions about top six center and top four defense. If Dvorsky and Juracek and Lindstein don't pan out, Robertson doesn't help them. Also, it's hard to tell with that report if it was a complete no to St. Louis or if St. Louis didn't offer a big enough contract. Either way, the Blues are still a ways away from true contention as it stands today. Prime age stars want to live and lose. Do prime age stars want to live and lose in St. Louis? That's the Nonling's analysis.
1: Well, I don't necessarily agree with the part where it says he wouldn't help them. He would help any team. He's one of the top goal scorers in the league. And he's only 26. I think he'd help a lot. That doesn't mean they don't
0: have... You want to fight the Nonling?
1: Doesn't mean they don't have questions on defense. They do.
0: But I'll text him to meet you out in the parking lot.
1: You can get a 26-year-old player in the prime of his career scoring 45 goals. I think he's going to help you.
3: Tell him good luck!
2: Was that Charlie doing caller Randy?
0: I think that's a nice read.
2: Who would call all of the TV stations, ask rapid-fire questions about who you're having on your Sunday show, live or on tape, and then at the end, tell the Blues good luck.
1: Tell them good luck.
2: Tell them good luck.
1: I'm not going to. Stop it.
2: You never went down there and said, good luck, boys.
1: I never did. Not once. Probably should have.
0: Mason McTavish of the Ducks and the possibility of that taking place. Jeremy Rutherford with a column on The Athletic. Blues GM Doug Armstrong and incoming GM Alexander Steen may have found another high-end early 20s player for their new core. The Blues are one of two teams involved in trade talks with the Ducks regarding Mason McTavish, according to The Athletic's Pierre LeBrun, who cited a league source granted anonymity so they could speak about a negotiation that's not public. The Rangers are the other team. JR writes, this makes a lot of sense for the Blues. They have been steadfast in their pursuit of players between 23 and 26 years old, bringing in Dylan Holloway and Philip Broberg from the Edmonton Oilers 2 years ago to help accelerate a retool featuring many promising draft picks. McTavish, who's 23, was the number three pick in 2021. He's a 6'1", 219-pound left shot center who can also play the wing in 304 NHL games. McTavish has 77 goals and 181 points across 75 games last season in Anaheim. He had 17 goals and 41 points. The Ducks finished third in the Pacific with 92 points, reaching the playoffs for the first time in eight seasons. During the season, veteran Michael Granlund took over what appeared to be McTavish's spot as the second-line center, and that pushed McTavish to the left wing. McTavish, who was in the first season of a six-year, $42 million contract, was a healthy scratch under Coach Joel Quenneville in the regular season and in the postseason. So
1: that would seem to be a red flag, wouldn't it?
0: His GM is the little ball of hate, Doug. That's Pat Verbeek.
1: Your healthy scratch in the playoffs? I see last 4 years he's been a minus 15, a minus 23, a minus 19.
0: So you're against this move?
1: Well,
2: I don't know how it helps them that much.
1: Really, it seems to me they've got guys like that.
2: If you could play center, that would help.

0: but I would say, what's the ask? What are you giving up? Don't overpay. It'd be nice to get him. Don't overpay for him.
1: Yeah.
2: McTavish is Timu Kairou.
0: Is that builder's grade Kairou?
2: Yeah. Yeah. That's Doug's tape measure. He was asked what he needs to do to get back into the lineup for the Ducks next season after they lost the Golden Knights. He said, round out my defensive game. That's probably a big thing. It kind of got better toward the end, and I think just foot speed, too. Maybe come in a little lighter. I haven't put too much thought into what my summer is going to look like yet, but obviously I think foot speed and maybe come in a little bit lighter, quicker, I think could go a long way. The little ball of hate, Pat Verbeek, who was their GM, said, if we were to critique Mason, it probably would be just more consistency from the night to night, which ultimately would lead to more ice time, which would mean to never getting healthy scratched. There's lots of pressures when new contracts come out on younger players, and so sometimes that can affect them in a negative way, whether the pressure is putting too much pressure on themselves, and I think that happens. That happens a lot, and it's very common. Next year, there's nothing to worry about as far as contract. He can play a more free game on the ice and not worry about the pressure.
1: And did you say he's making like $7 million a year?
0: He said I'm going to come in a little lighter next year, too.
1: 6 year,
2: $42 million. He was in the first season.
1: That's a lot of money to pay for a guy who's has only been a 20-goal scorer one time and is a healthy scratch on a team in the playoffs.
2: Look up McTavish's shootout highlights, Doug. That alone is worth $15 million AAV.
1: I don't know that it is. I don't know much about the guy, but I'm just looking at his numbers and everything. It would be a good guy to have, but I don't think you'd give up a whole lot to get him.
2: We already did the drama queen forward who can't play defense. Pass! That's from Tim's travel agent.
1: Okay.
2: Who cares? Let's talk about hedonism. That's from Jonathan Mardukas.
0: A lot of people, soccer, now hockey. What is this, a sports show? It's sports adjacent.
3: The soft sapphic touch of the neighbor.
0: Oh, it's a big
1: the neighbor.
3: You, big that would engage day. Me if that was going on. So if you have that story, send it on in. 314-399-9646.
2: Then you've got the Michelob Ultra YouTube chat. Where friends gathered, and Doug got his gold bullion yesterday as we hit 7,000 subscribers on the TMA STL YouTube channel. Did you just give me a signal? Hmm. Okay, I apologize. Tom Stillman's going to be with us on the Callier and Thompson phone lines at 8:30. Jeff Supon in studio in the entire 9 o'clock hour. Maybe he can vote on the Design Air Heating and Cooling email today. Wouldn't that be great?
1: It would be super.
2: Yeah. So he is going to be in studio with us. And then we've got a development here from the Cardinal rainout where they're not happy in Arizona about it. We will tell you what that is coming up on the other side of the break. They thought the Cardinals jobbed up yesterday. Doug will explain. That's next here on TMA 101 ESPN.
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14: Izzy, what's going on, man?
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14: Yep, I'll tell you what, when you get done mowing the grass...
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15: Like Mama said, life is like a box of chocolates. You never know what you're going to get, except that Fast Eddie's Bon Air. 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
15: Like Mr. Shannon always said, if you're 21 and in the mood, come on over to that Clark Bridge and come see Fast Eddie's Bon Air in beautiful Alton, Illinois.
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26: This is Jackson with a SportsCenter update, and that's brought to you by Universal Windows Direct. The Cardinals game was rained out yesterday, postponed to July the 23rd against the Diamondbacks. The Cardinals are back in action this evening as they take on the Miami Marlins. That's going to be a 7:15 first pitch with Michael McGreevy on the mound for the Redbirds. That was another SportsCenter update brought to you by Universal Windows Direct. 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
2: 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Doug, I had 26 and a half minutes.
1: Seems about right, yeah.
2: To start the program, that was the Lifetime Roofing lead today. 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Tom Stillman is going to be with us at 8:30, and then in studio, Jeff Supon for the entire Mark Hanna Evergreen Wealth Strategies 9 o'clock hour. That's your Polos Plus dossier, which includes the Design Air Heating and Cooling email today at 9:45 and the VIP Auto Accessories Drops of the Week. Well, usually they're not happy in the Michelob Ultra YouTube chat or the Air Comfort Service text inbox, but in this case, the Diamondbacks were not happy and not happy on the Twitter tweets. Did you see this, Doug, on what happened on the Twitter tweets?
1: I saw somebody complaining that the game wasn't moved up to the afternoon.
2: Paul Sewald, Diamondbacks closer, who unfortunately for the Cardinals, the Diamondbacks pulled when his body language screamed, I don't want to be out here, I can't get anybody out, 3 nights ago. And they did pull him and brought in a reliever who struck out J.J. Weatherholt on four pitches. Otherwise, I think the Cardinals win that game because Sewald had absolutely nothing. Well, he is their closer, and he was with the Mariners back in the day, traded to the Diamondbacks. He's one of those guys that if you have him in fantasy baseball, you know he's going to blow up every once in a while, lose the job, and then maybe get it back or maybe just be a middle reliever. Yesterday, he blew up on Twitter at the Cardinals and tweeted the following at 7:11 p.m. right after it was announced that the Cardinals and Diamondbacks game would be postponed and moved to July 24th for the makeup game, July 23rd, I apologize. Here is what he wrote. No, you're right. Thank you, Cardinals, for not moving our game up to this afternoon when we politely asked, given the whole world knew it was going to rain tonight. I actually was really hoping we could lose an off day and turn it into a four-city road trip. Thumbs up emoji. That's Diamondbacks closer Paul Sewald tweeting at the Cardinals, unhappy with the postponement of the game, and that despite the polite request, the Cardinals did not move the game up earlier.
1: Knock
0: Don't
1: it off, Susie.
0: Have a nice little attitude.
1: How does he know it was a polite request? Would you ask in a rude fashion? And what are all the fans supposed to do who bought tickets to go to a night game?
2: And the people who work at the stadium. I mean, that's a good tweet if you're in the hillbilly community. Ew. But when you're actually an active player and a veteran player, number one, it's just kind of one of those things you know better. That's like what you do when you're 22 and maybe you got a year in the league and you don't really have a lot of friends in the clubhouse and the only way to interact is to tweet with your, quote, mm-hmm. friends online and maybe get yourself some likes. But when you're 35 and you've made tens of millions of dollars, I'd be curious if I asked Paul, what was the upside there?
1: Right. Just got it off his chest, what? I guess.
3: And he started with, no, you're right. So I started looking
2: for... No punctuation. Tribute to the 1380 the woman, 590 the man era.
3: Who was he responding? Because when he said, no, you're right, I thought, well, he must be responding. I couldn't find... It was just his tweet.
26: The thing is being cheeky.
3: I know, but it looked as if he was responding to someone. And my understanding is both teams weigh in on it, and then the league ultimately decides. So it's not as simple as the home team says... We want to play.
26: Right.
3: The league plays a role. The Diamondbacks weigh in. The Cardinals weigh in.
26: Correct me if I'm wrong. It's a lot easier to move an afternoon game to nighttime than a night game to afternoon time.
3: I would agree with that.
2: I would agree with that. Probably. Absolutely.
26: Right.
3: And you have to trust the forecast, which is tricky. You know, you just look at a forecast and say, oh, it's definitely going to rain.
1: Right. You got all those people involved in the TV broadcast of it all who may not be available.
26: Right.
1: They're planning on getting there at 4 o'clock instead of 11 a.m.
26: Right.
2: It was just... dumb.
1: Mm-hmm.
3: All the things to complain about, you're getting on a chartered flight. You're going to go stay at the Ritz, wherever they're going, to Miami or Texas, whatever. You're fine. Shut up.
1: Oh,
3: I mean, it's a dumb complaint because the weather's tricky, right? It's not. It wasn't that obvious
2: in the summer, in particular. Because these things, you know, it was supposed to rain, and then they had an issue in New York. And who was it? Craig Council was pissed earlier this week that they canceled the game in New York, and then it wound up not raining. That's what can happen, in particular, with summer storms. Stephen Time, Doug, you know him. He's with the Brothers Time. Okay. He says, we need a public caning for people who think anyone on social media cares what they think. That's from Stephen Time. So he went caning? That happened in North Korea, am I right?
1: I think it's in Thailand, maybe. You'd be caning everybody, wouldn't you? Because anytime you say something on social media, that's kind of your opinion, at least for the most part.
2: So it sounds like you want to find Stephen Time and the Nonling today?
1: Yeah, I think they both missed the mark.
3: I might have to do an emergency pod during the morning after. I'm just going to go in the hallway. Chairman Kurt, I'm going to need to walk and talk. And say these things need to be addressed. This Sewald guy and Turkey A, you're both on my list.
2: The Diamondbacks now will take on the Cardinals July 17th through the 19th in Arizona. Doug, then they're going to host the A's the 20th through the 22nd. They will fly from Phoenix. Is that Sky Harbor? Is that Sky Harbor still?
1: I think so. Yeah.
2: To St. Louis for a 4:15 start in St. Louis after their day game in Phoenix. Then they will fly from St. Louis to play the Nationals for a Friday afternoon game. I don't really know what that's about on July 24th. I would imagine we might hear from Paul on that on the Twitter tweets. Then they fly from Washington on the 26th to play the Pirates on the 27th. Then they fly from Pittsburgh, where they get a day off in Cleveland. Hashtag blessed.
1: Yeah.
2: And take on the Guardians before they then get to head back without a day off to take on the Padres for four, then the Dodgers for three.
1: Serves them right.
2: And the Rockies for three. They will not have an off day at all until August 13th. And that means they have just, well, I should say, just one off day in between the start of the second half and August 13th. Paul Sewald is not happy.
3: So the greatest outcome in that makeup game is if Sewald blows the save. No, if they have to play, they come here to play the game, they've got the lead, and he blows it.
26: 3-2 in the ninth, and he gives up a walk-off.
3: But you can give Arenado another standing O because he gets to come back. He gets to come back one more game.
1: That does sound like a rough schedule, but he had a day off yesterday. To spend it in rainy St. Louis.
26: Right.
1: What better way to spend your day off?
26: I agree.
1: That's why we need retractable roofs everywhere.
2: Not really an active guy. I'm going through, Martin, you go through the text history to figure out if we need to alert the Creve Corps police about people. I go through the tweet history. He's not really an active Twitter tweeter. As a matter of fact, has only tweeted four times this year. One of them was a retweet of, it looks like, the families of the Diamondbacks players, a retweet of Doug's guy, Jeff Passan, and then the Vegas Golden Knights going back to the Stanley Cup Finals. I guess he's VGK, but he last time he actually tweeted his own words, Cade, Mother Lovin' Smith, Cleveland Guardians, did that really just happen? That was May 22nd, 2025.
3: Oh, yeah.
2: And then he got active last night tweeting at the Cardinals for not moving the game up in the afternoon.
3: That's the one that got him.
2: Yep.
3: What's my Twitter handle? How do I sign? Clubby, can you help me out? I got to get signed in here. I'm locked out of my own account. I just got to get this off my chest. Yeah.
26: He is a Vegas native.
3: There you go.
26: That's the VGK. He probably boys with Bryce Harper, if I had to guess. Around the same age.
2: Let's see if we can get Bryce Harper on to get his thoughts.
1: He's not going to care about the rain out.
3: I had texted with somebody that works down there. Cousin John said, do you know, have any insight? Because his daughter was going to the game. And the folks with the Cardinals said, we're planning on getting it in. They thought it was going to happen.
26: Yeah, the rain forecast was for a little later. Like right at the end of the game is when they were thinking it was going to start really coming down. And then obviously that changed.
1: Well, he'll have to get over this.
26: Agreed.
1: Not a lot of people feel sorry for them flying first class, staying in 5-star hotels.
26: You don't look like the everyman because you're complaining about the baseball game that you play that you're not going to be able to play.
1: But if you're in that life, it is still an inconvenience and a long day.
2: No question, they are that's their reality. I mean, hey, somebody makes a lot of money because they have an incredible talent and they worked their ass off when they were young. God bless them. I tip my cap. The success envy is quite a phenomenon. However, you also, I think, especially by being 35 or 36, have the awareness at that point to go, yeah, this is a zero upside play. What am I accomplishing here? Right. You know, you guys can bitch about it in the clubhouse if you want. I mean, have at it if you want, but I have no idea what the hell a guy who really isn't active on social media decided to go after the Cardinals for something like they sabotaged it. You think the Cardinals want to, you think the guys on the Cardinals or the organization wants to now play a game? You know, because for the Cardinals, they've got themselves, now they're in a spot where they lose that off day in July.
3: Right. I guarantee they much rather...
2: Because they're coming back from L.A. Right. They're playing a day game in L.A. the day before on the 22nd. That was supposed to be an off day on the 23rd. And now you got a day game, which isn't what they want, on a Thursday afternoon in the middle of July against the Diamondbacks before a homestand. And the Cardinals don't have an off day for a while now in between the start of the second half. And they don't get an off day until August 6th. So it's not optimal. But what are you going to do?
1: Not much you can do. They got to make up a game with Milwaukee, too, that they lost to rain here a couple weeks ago.
2: Yeah, five game series in 4 days against the Brewers following the 4th of July weekend.
1: Retractable roof fixes it all.
2: Jackson's going to fight you now. Mm-hmm. Nonling's going to fight you. And Paul Sewald's going to fight you?
1: Probably so.
2: I worked down there for 7 years for the hospitality unit at Busch Stadium. I can promise you not one single person, Cardinals or our side, would have wanted that game to be postponed. That's hilarious. That's from the 314.
1: I don't remember exactly what it was doing at 7 o'clock at night. Was it raining downtown pretty hard?
3: It was weird because it was raining in like Soulard and Maryland Heights, and it was dry in West County. It was like pockets of rain all over. But then I would say at about 10 o'clock, it absolutely poured.
26: It was pouring, yeah.
3: So had they played, they could have gotten into a point where if it wasn't over,
26: yeah,
3: they could have gotten
26: jammed. It was raining pretty hard at about 6 o'clock.
3: That was kind of when it hit. And then there was a window.
26: Yeah, but I mean, it was off and on the whole night.
2: I get where Sue Ald is coming from. My men's fast pitch softball game was also canceled. That's from the 3.
1: Yeah.
2: So this is a thing. It's kind of a relatable.
1: You play once a week. You want to play.
2: Relatable thing.
1: Yeah.
2: You're welcome to text in at 314-399-9646. 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Next thing you know, you're in the Michelob Ultra YouTube chat with 232 friends who are in there talking to each other and watching the show, like Ted Gann and Dr. Xander Malanthrop and the Never-Ending Wipe. They're all in there talking to Gavin Gibbs and Gene Thomas. Get in there, see what the word is in the TMASTL YouTube channel. And, of course, you are also welcome to call in the Callier and Thompson phone lines, 314-974-0101. Tom Stillman going to join us coming up at 8:30 here on the Callier and Thompson phone lines. And at 9 o'clock for the entirety of the 9 o'clock hour, Cardinal World Series champion and friend of the program back in St. Louis for the weekend, Jeff Supon joining us in the Stiefel Studios. 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
1: Is this Nina 99 Luft Balloons? Or is it 99 Red Balloons?
2: Luft.
1: Luft. Doug, do you prefer Luft or Red?
2: Red, because I know what that means. What's a Luft Balloon? L-U-F-T?
3: Ecuador got him. Didn't matter, though, because it was a dead rubber game for Germany, Doug.
1: Take a listen to Ian Dark's call, though. You won't believe it. When Ecuador shocked the world in the dead rubber between Ecuador and... Do you call it Deutschland?
2: Sometimes.
3: Germany?
2: Luft is a German noun that translates to air in English. Okay, air. Okay. Now, what was your little problem?
3: No, we don't have a problem. Okay. We have excitement in Ecuador making the knockout round.
2: Okay.
4: You want the call of them taking the lead or the call of them winning?
1: Doug, you got a Sadie Hawkins here.
4: Okay. I'm going to play both.
2: Both of them.
4: Here's Ecuador taking the lead.
2: Okay, let's hear it.
4: Against Germany.
5: Under the crossbar. And he's been deflected in as well. They've got the goal. It's Plata. How big is that for Ecuador? Wow.
4: And then here's them moving on to the knockout stage.
5: Welcome along. If you're just joining us from the other game, the final whistle goes here. And Ecuador are into the round of 32. But from the brink, an act of escapology, a winner from Gonzalo Plata has taken Ecuador into the knockout rounds against the odds, against all probability. They beat Germany. They had to beat Germany. They have beaten Germany. They are through. Tears of emotion. A game drenched in drama, Landon.
3: You got a hint of Robin Leach, and he just...
4: He's so good.
3: I like what he says. Firecracker.
4: Ian Dark's so good.
2: Germany's on, too.
4: Yeah, but big for Ecuador.
2: Yeah, Germany had won their first two games.
4: Mm-hmm.
2: It's Curacao that's out. Curacao.
4: Yeah, Curacao.
3: I think the names of these players, too. It's the goalie, that Vazinha, and then Plata, Lamine Yamal. They all just have... They sound like made-up soccer names. It's perfect. Doug, I'm into it. Loving it. Can't wait. Are we coming to your house on Wednesday?
2: My favorite soccer name was Kaká.
3: Yeah?
2: Remember him?
4: He came to America after his big illustrious career. Yeah.
3: Paper's kind of a closet soccer guy. I didn't know that.
4: I'm very elementary level. But I do enjoy it, especially the World Cup. And with the expanded field, you get more of these countries in there. Like, it's cool that Scotland's in there. There was a chance Ireland was going right until the end for qualifying. Jamaica, too.
3: It's shocking that Italy is not in the 48.
1: They didn't even make the cut.
3: Got nicked by Bosnia, right?
4: Yeah.
1: I mean, Doug, they're not happy with me.
3: Okay.
1: In the Air Comfort Service text inbox, where you can express your distaste for me, for the program, for any of us, really, or for other listeners. 314-399-9646. Doug, this is the 6-1 hate.
2: Okay.
1: I only needed 30 seconds of your Matthew Tkachuk interview. Matthew Tkachuk with us at 7 o'clock right out of the gate. You can go back and podcast it via the Schaefer Door Company podcast or on the TMASTL YouTube channel. I only needed 30 seconds of your Matthew Tkachuk interview to know you cucks were going to just play slap and tickle with the worthless Tkachuk. He hates St. Louis and doesn't want to play here. Do better or retire, Tim. I only needed 30 seconds of your Matthew Tkachuk interview to know you cucks were going to just play slap and tickle with the worthless Tkachuk. He hates St. Louis and doesn't want to play here. Do better or retire, Tim. Tim, you are just a cuck, bitch.
2: Oh, man, this sounds off.
6: I need less than 30 seconds to suspend him.
4: Yeah.
6: Who was it, Tim?
3: I think you're going to know his work.
1: That's the 6-1 hate.
6: 6-1 hate has been suspended for his commentary, suspended a period of 2 days' time, and we're going to hit him with a 15% tariff.
1: I don't know if there's a lot of net worth to tap in there, but, you know, I guess we'll get him.
6: Yeah. We're going to freeze his assets.
1: Ooh. Also probably going to be short process.
4: Okay. A little Chapter 11 action.
1: Is that where you're going?
6: I can ramp it up. Should he text in again?
4: That's the thing. You don't want to give too heavy a suspension at the beginning in case there's a second offense.
6: Absolutely true. Yeah, I could still put a letter in his file.
1: Now they're not happy with Jackson.
4: Oh, about time.
1: Stop pretending to like soccer, Jackson. That was said with caps.
3: What's wrong with everybody?
1: You're like the CEOs when it comes to going to church. You only care every 4 years about the beautiful game, you loser. Mm. I have to tell you, the part that I'm intrigued by the most is you're like the CEOs when it comes to going to church. What was that?
4: I guess like on like Easter or something.
3: But what does it have to do with being a CEO?
1: I don't know. I'm trying to, I'd like a follow-up there.
3: So like a CEO shows up at the big holidays at church because he's a leader in the community. He's got to be seen at the
4: big
3: ones?
4: I guess. I do have an executive aura about me, so I appreciate that, I guess.
1: Yeah, I agree with that. Doug, you're C-suite material, too.
6: Huh. An executive aura.
3: But what I noted, your soccer knowledge, when you said that Kaká showed up playing in the U.S., like, that was beyond, I know, but that was beyond World Cup knowledge.
4: I guess, but, I'm not saying this to criticize you, but, like, Martin's saying, geez. Like, Jackson's, like, a big soccer guy. Like, I'm a baseline.
3: No, but I'm not saying you're Bill McDermott's long-lost son, but throughout this World Cup, you've had a decent take, or
1: he's been giving us plays and winners. What was our play yesterday, Pages?
4: Oh, Japan and Sweden, both teams to score. Bingo.
1: This guy's just a sharp.
4: Bingo.
3: That's your goal call?
4: Yeah.
3: Beauty and Dark?
4: Yeah.
3: But you were more into soccer than
4: I appreciate it.
3: No, that I realized.
4: Yes,
3: I'm not saying Taylor Twellman's job is in jeopardy because you've got hot takes on the beautiful game.
4: I mean, this gets back to the conundrum we've talked about ad nauseum on the show of, like, if you talk soccer, you're either not smart enough for the guys who go crazy over it, and you're talking, any talk of it is too much for the guys who despise it. There is a very small middle ground there.
3: We're trying to thread that needle.
4: That's all I do is try to thread that needle.
1: Okay, we've gotten like 20 texts saying CEO is not your chief executive officer. That means Christmas and Easter only.
4: Okay. Fooled me. My people celebrate on Saturday.
3: I've heard the Creaster term.
1: Well, what's that mean?
3: That you show up at Christmas and Easter.
2: Right.
3: To church. Creaster. I had not heard CEO. Christmas, Easter only.
4: Right.
3: But again,
4: Rosh Hashanah, Yom Kippur for me.
3: But again, all of this is, we're not allowed to talk about soccer.
4: That's right.
1: Would you like to apologize, Papers?
4: No, absolutely not. Conor McGregor, I'd like to apologize to absolutely no one.
1: Oh. Okay. Norman Dale.
4: What did he say?
1: I apologize for nothing.
4: Oh, that's right, at the City Hall meeting.
1: Yeah, and then Jimmy Chitwood, who Jackson calls a bad teammate, came in.
3: That was a dangerous take all these years later.
4: The Chitwood look at me moment. One of many.
6: He just wanted the ball.
4: Sure, of course.
3: And you're still mad that the skipper wore 10 and that Jimmy Chitwood
4: mad
3: was a bit...
4: Mad is the wrong word. All right. I just thought...
3: Slightly bothered.
4: You know, I think Ollie does it right with 37. Not necessarily... Although Jeff Zupan's number...
1: In studio here in 40 minutes.
3: Yeah, I wonder if he's sideways with Ollie for wearing the 37.
1: Could be awkward. All right, so I'm going to read it again now that we know what CEO means.
3: Okay, let's go back.
1: Stop pretending to like soccer, Jackson. Now, that was yelled at us because it was in caps. Then it went lowercase. You're like the CEOs when it comes to going to church. You only care every 4 years about the beautiful game, you loser.
3: Okay.
1: So CEOs, now that we know
3: makes
1: it
3: more
1: means
3: sense.
1: Christmas and Easter only.
2: Okay.
1: Got it. So this person is passionate about his faith and is living it out by texting into the presentation and calling Jackson a loser because he's not passionate about soccer.
2: He sounds like an Illinois whale.
4: I don't know what to say. Mm-hmm. I do like soccer, but I wouldn't say like I go crazy over it. But
1: do you have any City Red?
4: Yeah, I do. Around the World Cup, though, I really, and the Euros and some Champions League stuff, I enjoy watching it. But to say I'm like a super fan would be incorrect. To say I'm not a fan at all would also be incorrect.
1: Good morning. I hate the texters of this show. That's from a month of Sundays.
2: Okay.
3: It is amazing. A couple of people I talked to at the game, Cardinal game on Wednesday night, I said, they were saying, hey, we listen to the show. And I said, do you text? And two of them said, I would never do that.
4: Yeah.
3: Like, they just don't want any part of it. Don't want to jump in there. Best use of their religious beliefs, I would say, would be Grandma Kachuk praying to St. Anthony that Big Walt gets into the hall.
1: I thought St. Anthony was the patron saint of lost items. I really did.
4: St. Anthony?
3: Well, but I think she was saying was Walter was lost and he needed to be found by the hall. Or something.
1: Is that what you think it was?
3: That's I think
1: it's usually when I lose my keys.
7: Tony, look around. Something's lost. It must be found.
1: Tony, look around. Something's lost. It must be found.
3: Is that Deuteronomy?
4: I'm reading right here that St. Anthony is the patron saint of lost items and things.
3: Right, but she was trying to say he needed to be found by the hall.
4: He's also the patron of the poor, travelers, sailors, and the elderly.
3: And had those prayers not been answered, Grandma Kachuk probably calls up to Toronto and just MFs him on the phone.
4: Well, someone needs to hear about it. And this was the same grandmother who called into the program when people were ripping on Keith to wear the wearing the socks hat.
1: Yeah. That was a...
3: She's central casting, Boston.
4: Yeah.
1: Didn't she work on the docks?
3: I think she still does.
1: Still does. Well, hopefully the family can start to accumulate some money.
4: Yeah.
3: And the even better part, so that Walt made however tens of millions, the boys are going to make hundreds of millions, into the hundreds. And then their agent is their uncle. Right. So he's getting the slice, too.
4: But they're still waiting.
3: And that's when Big Walt's like, try to stay out of it. I didn't want the agent. I'm like, the agent is his wife's brother, so like, it'd be hard not to hear a thing or two around the house.
1: You boys know there legitimately are some sads out there currently pissed about that Matthew Tkachuk interview, so much so that the deep-fried ravioli and Provel cheese sweats may include cardiac arrest this morning. Now, excuse me while I go to mass this morning so I have a better excuse to be an a-hole to people.
6: No.
1: Doug, that's from Carlos Spicywiener.
3: That's fair.
1: Yeah, it is Carlos Spicywiener. If I was giving out a text of the day, you'd be getting it.
6: Why would they be upset with the interview?
1: I guess they wanted us to scream at Matthew.
3: He needs to be berated because he and his brother are not playing here.
6: I see. Okay. Well, that wouldn't have made a lot of sense to do that.
4: No.
1: And that's because the media in this town is soft?
6: So very soft, and no one's willing to put a finger in the chest.
1: We will have Tom Stillman with us at 8:30.
3: He's going to hold us accountable.
1: He's going to hold us accountable. Jeff Supon in studio at 9 o'clock. And, of course, we'll have the Design Air Heating and Cooling email of the day coming up at 9:45. 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Doug, finally got to get a refrigerator. It just has to happen.
6: Yeah.
1: We just have to do it.
6: That ice maker is the key.
1: That's telling you. So John and I were texting last night. 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
1: 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It is our pleasure to welcome to the Callier and Thompson phone lines the owner of the St. Louis Blues, Tom Stillman, with us here on The Morning After. Tom, good morning.
16: Good morning. How are you guys?
1: We are wonderful. Thank you so much for taking time out of your morning to join us on a day that is incredibly exciting for Blues fans, and I would imagine it's also incredibly exciting for you. How do you feel about what is to come here over the next few hours?
16: It's an anxious time. It's especially the way the NHL works, it's very much fits and starts, and most things happen, at the last minute at the deadline. So, it gets you on edge a bit.
3: What's your line of communication, even over the last couple of days with Doug or Alex, just about options, possibilities? How does that line of communication work?
16: Well, we talk, frequently during these times. So, I'm mostly on the phone, sometimes in person. So it's pretty frequent at this point.
3: Kind of historic, too, with the four picks tonight. I mean, I think there's an expectation you guys will be making some kind of deal. But, I don't know that you've ever been in a position like this where you can kind of wheel and deal.
16: Yeah, not to this degree. I mean, we've, a few years ago had three picks in the first round, but not this high, and then didn't get to four, and Doug has said, he's put out word, give us a call, we're looking at options. So, it should be interesting. It's frustrating that so much gets pushed to the last minute, but that's kind of the nature of things at draft time. The thing you can't forget is that even after the draft, all that doesn't go away. Whether you have picks now, we'll have, even if we ended up taking all those picks, we'd have, a lot of top prospects that can serve the same purpose. So, this is obviously a forcing event tonight.
2: How closely are you able to follow all the draft prospects to know who you'd like to see drafted? I mean, it's got to be hard to do.
16: Well, sometimes, why do we have all those 25 scouts? I got I got this. I keep telling them.
3: Yeah, I got this.
16: I know. You know, that's my common dad joke. And I'm like, okay, the old man made a joke. That's great. You know, obviously, I don't have passing, knowledge compared to what the scouts have, and through the whole organization with Tony Pelzer and then Alex and Doug. I mean, these guys, I mean, they live it, and they've been watching some of these prospects for years. And then, you know, they go to bat for the ones that they think are deserving of that, and we should be after, and, you know, and they all hash it out. So, you know, I'm kind of a latecomer as the draft's approaching, and I'm, you know, I'm reading all the, you know, the prospects. Descriptions and the mock drafts and the ratings of, you know, Craig Button and all the others, you know, just so you have a, you know, some familiarity with them.
3: Tom, how would you categorize the current state of the franchise? I think a year ago we thought, okay, after that great run just to get in against Winnipeg, maybe a little bit ahead in terms of this resetting or whatever we labeled it with Army, and then maybe last year was a step back. Where do you think you are right now in terms of becoming a contender?
16: You know, we had the hiccup. I mean, there's no sugarcoating it. We had a bad season. We didn't do what we should have done last year. I don't, you know, so the progression line took a sideways angle there. And I don't think it changed, you know, the overall trajectory that much. We have that core, and we're still on the same course of trying to add younger players. We still have the big bump of adding Broberg and Holloway. So, you know, it's kind of a sideways year, but I think we continue on that trajectory.
3: If you're able to trade up and get into that top five or six or whatever, or make one of these deals, there's a lot of stuff flying around that's reported. I don't know if you're going to comment specifically, but do you feel at this time there's, I don't know if it's a need or if it'd be helpful to add some star power, whether that's a high pick or a name player that may be on the market, do you feel you need to add a star at this moment?
16: I don't know. You never say you need to add a star because that can have effects around the rest of the lineup. I think that I know, I'm confident that Doug and Alex are going to take everything into consideration and do the things that are best, not only for the long term, but if we can do something that gives us a bump, you know, right now without waiting, you know, for prospects to develop for a few years, that they'll do that, if it makes sense.
2: Yeah, it has to be an interesting spot to be in where you want to win right now, but at the same time, you got to have patience with all the young players, and I'm sure that's has a major impact on you as the owner.
16: And you don't want to go out and, you know, there's a star out there and he's 34. That doesn't make sense. You know, so whatever you do, you want to continue the process of building toward being a true contender without, you know, blowing something this year and then having, say, a player by the time we really could be a contender, you know, isn't going to be that much in the mix.
3: Yeah, it would have to be somebody in their mid-20s that were, you know, I mean, the Dallas guy that's in play. We don't, again, not get into specifics, a lot of stuff flying around. How about dollars-wise, Tom, with the caps going up significantly, how much of a challenge is that for the Blues organization?
16: You know, it's a challenge because we're not, our market isn't the size of a lot of the markets in the league, and those teams, Toronto and the Rangers and all, they're always pulling the cap up, and you know, we're chained to that bumper. So So we've got to keep up, which means we have to be creative in finding revenue sources so that we can keep up and remain competitive. And, you know, Chris Zimmerman and, you know, the business side are, you know, never stop trying to come up with, you know, ideas to do that.
1: Tom Stillman, our guest here on TMA, 101 ESPN. One of the biggest topics affecting sports business over the last couple of years is television and the rights and the regional sports networks. What would you characterize the situation for the Blues as of this moment, and then how it's impacted the business?
16: How it impacts the business is ultimately our revenue on the local media line will be down some from, you know, what it was and what it would have been under, you know, the agreement we entered into with, you know, what became Main Street Sports. We're thinking we're not going to take the extent of a cut that, you know, you've read about with some Major League Baseball teams and others. This is, you know, it's been a good hockey media market. We've always been in the top four in the U.S. and we're in ratings. But we're gonna take something of a hit. And, you know, we're coming close to finalizing exactly what that is going to look like, where you'll be able to see games this year. But I can tell you that people will be able to see games. We will be out there and available. It may take one form. It may take more than. It may take multiple forms, but we'll be available.
2: You're going to be able to keep ticket prices about the same, or should we expect an increase there?
16: Well, we're already out with ticket prices, you know, because we started selling season tickets some months ago. And those raises were, you know, pretty moderate, but I don't, there is no way that we can keep ticket prices the same as we go forward. You know, we have just standard costs, just like anybody else, that are rising, and then you can see the cap. So it's just not reasonable to think, well, we can just keep our prices the same on everything and yet keep up and put a competitive team on the ice. So that's just the reality of business, really any business these days, but particularly in sports with a cap that, you know, keeps rising.
3: What's been the biggest challenge since you took over as primary owner here? There's been a lot of highs, a lot of fun, but what's the, since you took over, what's been the biggest challenge for you owning the Blues?

0: straightening things out, and we went through layoffs and reorganizing how we do things. And then I guess on a continuing basis, I mean, obviously COVID was a challenge, especially with the, you know, long periods of uncertainty. This television thing's been difficult, but I guess overall it is, you know, what I described earlier. It's, you're not in a large market. You're in one of the, you know, medium-sized markets in the country. The big market teams are pulling the cap up higher and higher, and we got to keep up.
1: It sounds like the league's healthy.
0: I mean,
1: the league's talking about going to Austin or Houston. I mean, is that all but certain?
0: Yeah. I wouldn't say anything's all but certain, but it seems like Gary is definitely, you know, sounding more intent on expansion. You know, it has looked for some time like we'd be going that direction. That's another process that'll go and it'll go in fits and starts, I imagine. But, you know, I think it'll happen. And yeah, I think the league overall is very healthy. You know, when we first got in the league, back in then, they were, you know, every year there were one or two franchises that were teetering or insolvent or whatever. And, you know, you just don't, that's just not the case these days.
2: Yeah. Well, would you say the Blues franchise is extremely healthy at this point?
0: I think we're very healthy, yeah.
2: Yeah, the fans certainly have stuck with you. That building's jam-packed every night, isn't it?
0: The fans have been fantastic. They've been loyal. They keep coming. You know, we stumbled last year. They kept coming. And, you know, we never forget that. We're grateful for that. And that's part of what motivates us to try to get better and, you know, be more competitive on the ice and return to contention.
1: NHL draft starts at 6 o'clock tonight, and the Blues with those four first-round picks as of right now, 11, 15, 16, and 29. Tom, what's your vantage point tonight? You in the, quote, war room with Doug and Alex as this is all playing out?
0: Yeah, I'll be kind of on the edges of that. I don't want to get too close, so I'm getting, you know, interrupting lines of communication, but I'm there when, you know, there's something maybe more significant that we need to talk about.
1: And there's been a lot of movement this week throughout the league. I mean, the Blackhawks trading a pick and big-time trades, and even you guys moving Kyrou was, you know, pretty big NHL story. How would you summarize the Jordan career? He had a 10-year run overall, I guess, with the Blues. And I guess anytime you trade a name player, you're probably involved at some level.
0: Yeah, he's a good young man, and he's a heck of a hockey player. And, you know, I hope he does really well. Tough to see a good player go like that. Like I think Doug has said publicly, it's probably good for both sides at this point. He's a heck of a player.
1: Tom Stillman, the Blues chairman with us, draft night, NHL and 101 ESPN will be all over it as well. And Tom, appreciate your time.
3: Yeah, Tom, thank you so much for joining us this morning. Fired up to see what takes place here over the next few hours.
0: Yeah, it's going to be an interesting, not just night, but probably the whole day. So thanks very much for having me on.
3: Thank you, Tom. That's Tom Stillman, owner of the St. Louis Blues, with us here on the Callier and Thompson phone lines, giving us his perspective on draft day, the health of the franchise, his gratitude to the fan base, and more business news with the St. Louis Blues. Your thoughts are welcome at 314-399-9646. You can open up your YouTube app, talk it over in the Michelob Ultra YouTube chat, and of course, you're always welcome to call in to our Callier and Thompson phone lines and talk it over as well. Coming up on the Polos Plus dossier, Jeff Supon in studio for the 9 o'clock hour, the entire 9 o'clock hour. If you want a podcast, Matthew Tkachuk was with us for the first 25, 26 minutes of the show. You can do that on YouTube, on the TMA STL YouTube channel, or the Schaefer Door Company podcast. 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The program is called The Morning After. It's presented to you by Brown and Crouppen on 101 ESPN from the Stiefel Studios.

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13: Well, he just played 99 Left Balloons as well.
17: Oh, you got a theme.
13: It's Paul Thomas Anderson's birthday.
17: PTA, they call him in the industry. Oh, married to Maya Rudolph?
13: Is that right? Correct.
17: Think about that.
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19: Yeah, you gotta drop it like a hot dog.
20: It's a wonderful drop.
21: Indeed it is.
22: Flip that off.
23: Flip that off.
22: Flip that off.
23: Flip that off.
24: Flip that off.
25: Yeah, don't judge my girth.
26: Send me stuff.
25: Do they skew heavy in Cottleville?
13: Am I a broke fatty?
27: Just so dense and thick.
28: Up the it's gone. Up the sky.
29: Anytime I can be in the proximity of Doug Vaughn is a good day.
25: You'd think it would be rather awkward to have a son who's your coital hybrid.
30: I was talking to, I think, Christina Melandro one time. She played Felicia on General Hospital.
31: How dare you, Iggy?
25: Well, we learned something here today, fellas.
2: So we can go home?
17: Do you advise Doug close his club face to really try to just get that ball out of there and maybe let it trundle a bit?
27: Yeah.
25: Little things like that irritate me, Kyle.
30: I know they do. I understand.
25: You think there are a lot of wives that are encouraging their husbands to find a sugar mama?
31: Crusoe knows where all the dead bodies are.
25: But you're thinking of reasons why you can't do it instead of how you can do it.
30: That's right.
0: That was Drops of the Week. Drop, down, drop.
17: Get it. About that, Doug?
25: The Strode program is really leaking into our Drops of the Week.
13: The TMA Cinematic Universe.
17: Yeah, it's part of the family. It's kind of like Ant-Man.
25: Like the Michelob family of beers.
17: That's right.
25: We're the TMA family of shows.
17: That's right. That's right. Movie Boy, okay. Of course.
13: Yeah.
17: The George Washington.
13: Maybe the black sheep of the family.
17: Oh, no.
13: Well.
17: You pre-revenue?
13: Aggressively.
17: Jeff Supon is going to join us in studio. I believe he's already in the building, Doug.
25: Oh, fabulous.
17: That's next in the Polos Plus dossier. The Cardinal legend and friend of the program is going to be in studio for all of the Mark Hanna Evergreen Wealth Strategies 9 o'clock hour. Looking forward to that. Cannot wait. The 7 o'clock hour had Matthew Tkachuk with us for a half hour, and we recommend you go back and podcast that. Tom Stillman with us in the 8 o'clock hour, which was brought to you by Fisher Window and Door Store. 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Tim McKernan, Doug Vaughn, Martin Kilcoyne, and Jackson Burkett. And coming up in the next segment, Jeff Supon in the Stiefel Studios. 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
0: 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And BKF Ferrario will be broadcasting live from the E&B Granite Studios this Wednesday.

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8: 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Tim McKernan, Doug Vaughn, Martin Kilcoyne, Little Jackie Papers is on the ones and twos. 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Doug, if you look on your right, you might notice Jeff Supon is standing right there. Next to you here in the studio.
9: Great, wow. Great to see you.
10: This is like a dream come true.
8: Winning the World Series is one thing.
10: I mean, I've heard you guys on the radio. I've been on the show, and then you got the pressure of putting all the every day on me. I got a call in. Now I'm sitting here with all of you, Chairman Kurt.
8: Yep.
10: I mean, like... I almost went out and bought a Navy hat.
8: Oh, wow. What a message that would have sent to the organization. That would have sent a real message.
11: Did you keep some of the hats and jerseys for every place?
8: Yeah, what do you got? Yeah. What's your most prized merch piece?
10: I have every champagne bottle that we popped. Oh. I have a whole screen. And then I bought everybody these... this was before it was cool to wear the big goggles when you pop champagne. Mm-hmm. And so I got the swimming goggles. So I have a whole display case on that. I have my last jersey I ever pitched in and the shoes. And I just collected stuff that was like, you know, more personal. Like, you know, something that you're not just going to find everywhere. I have dirt from Fenway Park, the very... grass from Fenway, my first start. I have Tiger Stadium. I started that game, the last game there, and I have dirt. So stuff.
12: You're kind of a klepto. You just take something. Look around here. We're going to be missing a pair of scissors.
10: I'm taking this mic right here. This is really nice.
12: So you're back in town. You're going to be appearing tonight too, right? You're at the old ball. And then he told me before he came on, he said, I'm cheating on you guys. I think he's doing the KMOX post game show
10: today. Oh, yeah. Cheating on you guys.
12: Live at Lowe's.
11: It hurts a little bit. So, you do what you have to do.
10: Hey, you know what? Every once in a while.
11: It's been a struggle for you.
10: Well, thanks for understanding.
11: Well, I'm trying.
8: Doug is supportive.
11: I'm looking at this 2010 with Milwaukee. You had an ERA of 7.84. Jeez, what the hell, Doug? Man?
8: What in the world? What is going on here?
10: Right there. You know what's funny about that one is that when I got a call from the Cardinals, and they're like, "Hey, you want, you know, we want you back. You know, yeah. Dunk thinks he can help you." And it was a total flip of the script. I came over here, and they started me because they had moved me to the bullpen there. Mm-hmm. And I had a 3.7 ERA here in St. Louis.
11: Oh, yeah, I see that.
10: And I had a 7.3 in Milwaukee. Yeah, but to be honest with you, the decline in skill, that's a real thing. Yes, and you know, when you're like. You're humping up and you're getting it 88, you know, which used to be the average fastball in the big leagues. And then, you know, because before I could throw 92, but I could take a little bit off and throw 88. Now yeah. I'm like, you know, trying to throw as hard as I can, 88. But, you know, I had first rib pop up. I had all these things. I had a torn oblique. I had all these things that were just accumulating, and it was affecting performance.
11: I can see what it sounds like an excuse to me.
10: Were you one of those fans?
11: You did your best. You did your best. Wow.
12: What an awkward beginning.
13: Yeah, Doug comes out loaded.
12: Circle back around.
13: Do you know, Soup, that Doug Vaughn here hit a home run off of Tom Seaver? How about that?
11: It was just a little charity thing.
13: Still
11: did it. It wasn't a game action. It was just a charity thing.
10: Don't sell yourself short.
11: Well,
10: okay.
11: The ball must have traveled about 250 feet is all. It was
10: not, I mean, like where it was, were you? Where was this at?
11: It was when I was in Miami.
10: Ebbets Field, or what?
11: No, it was just a softball field in Miami. I was working in Miami. He was making a tour of the country.
10: So it was a softball game.
11: Well, he was throwing baseballs.
10: Okay, but on a softball field.
11: On a softball field.
10: Okay,
11: so it's
10: all right.
11: I love it.
10: No, I mean, you know what? If it goes over the fence, it's a home run.
11: I counted it. Yeah, I ran around the bases dressed in a, you know. In an Oxford shirt and
10: did
11: khaki
10: you show
11: pants.
10: Him up? Did you show him
11: tried
10: up?
11: To yeah, a
13: bat
11: bit.
13: Toss?
11: Tried to a little bit.
10: You know? Probably would have got 20,000 volts, you know, right?
11: That's what he said. Yeah. said to me later.
10: Yeah, next time. Mm-hmm. That's awesome, though. Hey.
13: Home run off Tom Seaver from this guy.
10: I mean, that's pretty big time. Yeah.
11: Well, I don't know. Wasn't much really at the
10: time. Hey, that's a good color on you, by the way. I like
13: that. Look at that, Doug.
11: Everything you see here is for sale.
12: Yeah. It's for sale. When's the last time you were in town? Are you hear about it once a year with Cardinals stuff?
10: Or? I would say so. Maybe once every other year, once every 3 years. I don't really know. But it's like whatever the 2004-2006 stuff happens, that's usually when I come in. I would love to come in more. So it feels like it's more often, you know, every couple of years. So
12: where were your haunts, your hangouts when you lived here for 3 years? You lived in Clayton.
10: Lived in Clayton. So we talked. Jay McGraw's was a little bar restaurant right down my street. I loved it.
13: Yeah, I like that Jay McGraw's.
10: So. Oh my gosh! And so that was basically game day. Pick up my sandwich and eat it, and then you know have a few beers after the game from time to time. You know, and then that. We talked about this before, that Vincenzo's, or it was an Italian place.
12: Oh, we
10: that
12: did.
10: Was right on, not Ledoux Road, but it was that when you get off of Ledoux at 170, you make a right. I forgot what that road
12: like towards
10: was.
12: Clay. It was on the corner, had the oven fried pizza. It was not, we figured that we workshopped this one day, and I can't remember what the answer was.
10: So that was the spot, and then I would go to the, what was that fancy place, you know, where?
13: Jackson.
14: Napoli.
10: Cafe Napoli.
13: When in doubt, go to Jackson.
10: That is legit.
13: This guy is old money, Soup. Yeah. He is old money.
10: And then he certainly knows my favorite place of all time.
13: What's that?
14: Favorite place of all time.
10: Google it. It has a bone-in filet, and it's in Chesterfield.
12: Oh, Andy Gunn.
10: Andy Gunn.
13: Sure.
10: Love that place.
13: Andy Gunn.
10: And that was a Woody Wood recommendation.
13: And
10: I loved it. And then there was this Mexican place. It was like off of Manchester.
12: Was it Hacienda, the old big
13: courtyard?
10: I think it was huge.
12: Hacienda.
10: Yeah, so you have that's the right. chips, and then
13: Hacienda. It just shut down like a few months
12: but
13: ago.
12: But I got, if you want to go to lunch, we could run out to Andy Gunn's, you and me, if you want to grab me some lunch. I mean, we could, we could do that.
10: Yeah, sure. Why not?
12: A little bone in
13: filet. I like a heavy lunch.
11: As a Cardinal player, did you get comped at all these places? They said,
13: there's Jeff Seaver. Thank you for 2004. Thank you for 2005. Thank you for 2006. Here's a meal.
10: Yeah, no, I don't think so. But, I mean, they may have, you know what I mean? You know, they're in business, though. They didn't have... You know, they're in business to make that. Yeah, I didn't expect that, certainly. But,
12: we do. Media types. Like, we never accomplished anything
13: correct
12: of any nature, anything notable like you guys did. But we're always open to a free meal.
10: Well, I always say we ain't paying. I used to see you guys sneaking in the locker room in between innings, grabbing some food.
15: Wouldn't we? You know, and then, come on.
10: You know, okay, go ahead. I'm not going to say anything.
13: When you were playing, I remember the hideout for you guys to avoid us, but I don't really remember you playing this. I feel like this might be an Isringhausen thing, and he listens to the program. He might text me on this. Golden Tee, the Golden Tee machine was part of the hideout. Yes,
10: I never played Golden Tee. I was never a video game guy. Yeah. The last game I was Super Mario Brothers, and I was good at it, I'll be honest, and I knew that secret trick on level 3 where you hit and you get all the lives.
13: You get all the lives on level 3.
10: Yeah, I think so. Did you know that, Doug?
11: No, I don't play that, no.
12: He's more of an
10: Jackson,
12: Atari
10: guy. Did you know that? Yeah, there is that little thing, you know. We read that in a magazine, right? Like,
13: That's where you would find the secrets for the games. Is that a Zelda hack, Doug?
12: Is that called a hack?
10: I think it's a hack. Zelda was a big game. But, I mean, I didn't really play Golden Tee. All those guys loved it. And we watched. I mean, it was a fun thing. And that's where most guys played. And Izzy was very good.
13: He was very
10: He was one of the pros at it, for sure. Although everything he did, he was pretty good at. I mean, I'll be honest. Yeah. I mean, he was a pretty talented guy. And, But I never did that one.
13: Yeah.
10: And I never really hid.
13: Yeah, you weren't a hider. You weren't a hider. You were always good with it.
10: Yes.
13: Was it ever difficult, I can't even think of what the start would be, but you were like, I am so irritated right now, and now I got to talk to the media. But I don't ever really remember you losing your mind in any postgame. You're always kind of the same chill.
10: Well, Joe Strauss used to call me Vanilla Ice. He goes, you got to give me some. Joe, he goes, I know you're smart. I said, Joe, I am smart.
13: That's how he challenged you.
10: I'm like, I'm just going to say what I always say. And when I do well, I mean, I was truthful. I didn't say, you know, but when I did well, I gave credit. And when I did bad, I took all the blame. And I just was a starting pitcher. And it was like, I was, you know, for me, it was one of those things where, like, you would check the media the next day just to make sure you didn't say anything dumb, you know. But, I mean, I tried not to say anything dumb. And I can honestly say my brother made this comment to me, and he said, do you think you can change your quotes? And I'm like, what do you mean? And he goes, you almost say the same thing every time. And I went back article after article, year after year, and I was saying similar things in high school. But that is my personality. Like, I wanted to go out, do my job, and that was it. I didn't really want to do me. I probably wouldn't have done a show like this unless I needed directions to Grant Farm.
12: Yeah, that's right. Did you call in for directions?
10: And that was real.
13: That was a real thing.
10: I could not find it.
12: The show's always been about community service. If you just need to call in, we'll direct you. Instead of calling 411, we're walking in here, and Soup said, wait a minute, you guys have to talk like 3 hours every
10: day?
12: Dude,
10: I don't know how you guys do it.
13: I said, these guys do five.
10: Can we really talk about this? Because when I called that one day, and I don't know how you and I, and we're like, oh, I'll talk to you tomorrow. So I was like, oh, excited. I'm like, oh, now I have something to do after drop off, right? After 10 days, dude, I was exhausted. I'm like, I don't even know what else to talk about. And then when I called in and Jackson Big Lead me that one time. And he's like,
12: ended the streak.
10: Yeah, ended the streak after 13 days. Ew. I was happy.
11: Oh, you just stop talking.
10: I was so relieved. And then it's kind of like
13: Ripken after he finally took a night off.
12: right up there.
10: Yeah. I mean, but 13 days, whatever, 3,000 games. But I mean, it was like, I was tired, and I don't know how you guys do it. So kudos to you.
13: Look at that, Doug. You know this is a guy who, sure, he might have won a world championship and outdueled Roger Clemens and won game 7 at Chase Stadium, but he appreciates our talents. You see?
11: Because we have to talk for 5 hours. After a while, you just say anything. You don't care. We don't care what we say anymore.
10: But see, now I'm finding out some real stuff in here now. What are you seeing? I'm seeing notes. I'm seeing like little.
13: You're definitely not seeing them over here.
10: But I'll tell you what, I would 100% have to do that. Yeah. You know, 100%. Because I'm thinking about doing a podcast, actually.
13: Oh, are you really?
10: And I'm thinking about calling it the 2 days after the morning after.
13: Oh, there's a second. Doug, we're going to have to litigate. We're going to have to litigate.
11: A little copyright attorney.
12: 2 days after.
10: There's no way it could be 5 hours. It would be like, maybe 30 minutes, you know. 4 segments and maybe two.
12: We were shocked that Carpenter went on a podcast recently. He was talking about how La Russa saved his career. That 04, I think we asked you about it. How late in 04 he wanted to pitch in October, and Tony said no.
10: Yeah.
12: You were. But I was shocked that Carpenter even did a podcast.
10: Yeah. You know, it's funny. Was that with Pilar?
13: Mm-hmm. Yes.
10: I did see that, and I texted him. I'm like, dude, I mean, like, how do you know Kevin Pilar? I'm like, Toronto? And he did a great job, Carp.
13: Yes, he did. Doing that.
10: Yeah.
13: That was a really good interview.
10: And But it was exciting to see him because he kind of, you know, he kind of just, you know, did his own thing afterward.
12: Were you afraid of him? We were all afraid of him. We
10: no,
12: were.
10: I was not afraid
12: okay.
10: of him.
12: Okay. I hope not.
10: I got a great story with Carl. Oh,
13: what
10: my
13: got?
10: Gosh. And he'll crack up when I tell him this. So this
12: and
10: was,
12: he's here this weekend as
10: he
12: well.
10: He is here. Yeah, I'm looking forward to him. So hopefully he doesn't get mad at me for telling this story.
12: Maybe he'll be in the 10 o'clock hour, too.
13: Yeah, you never know.
10: So it was the year he won his Cy Young, which I think
13: 05.
10: Was 05, right? So he had a game, and he battled. He battled the whole time, and he wasn't really happy with his performance, you know. And I was a medium speed right hander, and I saw that he battled and he worked through it and he got it. He helped the team win, so I went to shake his hand. And every starting pitcher, when you came in, if you had a good game, I would put my hand out. I'd shake your hand, look you in the eye, you know. Hey, nice job, way to battle. If you had a rougher game, you know, and you sat down, I'd give you some space, and you know, hey, get them next time, you know, just like things yeah. like that. Just I'm here, you know, you're here, and a lot of guys did that. Well, Carp came in and he was fired up one time, and he kind of like brushed off my handshake,
13: ooh,
10: right, and so. He sat down, I calmed down, and I went in and I leaned. And if the microphone is his ear, I kind of leaned into his ear. I said, "Hey, listen, don't ever do that to me again." And I said, I gave you the respect because you battled. I get it. You're not happy with your outing. And I didn't say it like this, you know, but I mean, in shorter terms. And I said, but don't ever do that to me again. And so then, it was so funny. So like, and we have never talked about it because I haven't seen
12: him
10: in 20 years.
12: And you were being sincere. You were upset.
10: I wasn't being a jerk about it.
12: But you were bothered by it a little bit.
10: I was. I go, what do you mean? Like I have to struggle to have your bad performance. You know what I mean? Like, you know what I mean? Like, you're a Cy Young, you know, you're going to win the Cy Young. You know, this is obviously hindsight. And so, but it was, and he, you know what? He was like, every start after that, if I put my hand out, he was like, boom, you know, like, but we came from the same generation, you know what I mean? So I wasn't making a big deal about anything. I was like, look, man, I respect you and you're having a great year. And I'm just letting you know that you battled and made it through. So it was one of the stories that I always, you know, it's probably better not on the radio because I could, you know, I could show it more, you know, but it was just a cool thing.
12: No, that's a great
10: and
12: story.
10: He's a super great guy and I'm really happy for everything. For him. And it's nice to see him on podcast. Maybe I'll have him on 2 days after the morning after.
13: 2 days after the morning after. Part of the morning after family of podcasts or its own standalone. We're not sure. We're in negotiations. Jeff Supon is in studio with us here live on 101 ESPN. What a delight it is to have the Cardinal great with us here for the 9 o'clock hour. I'm sure the listeners, you know, Soup, they're very active. You're going to see it. I don't know, Martin, if you have the text inbox over. You got the YouTube chat up there. They're very active. If people
10: I got a lot
13: questions.
10: On my Twitter and Instagram, like, hey, you better be ready for tomorrow. You guys have great listeners, you know.
13: How about that, Doug? Good to hear that.
11: Yeah. You wouldn't say that if you read what they'd say about us.
10: Oh, that's okay. Yeah, you know what? But
11: we get ripped.
10: That's not right. Let's get back. Let me see this.
11: I have to suspend some of them. We've got a whole suspension list here that these people can't participate anymore.
10: You're doing that work?
11: Oh, yeah.
13: Yeah, Doug does it.
10: The chairman's not doing that?
11: Chairman doesn't do it. No, it's my suspension. Well, he's one of them, yeah.
10: Oh, so that's your own thing.
13: Yeah, that's Doug's own thing.
10: So you have your thing, and then you'll take them off the chat thing?
11: No, I just let them know that they've been put on notice, right? Put a letter in their file, hit them with a tariff,
10: yeah.
11: Something like
10: no, you
11: that.
10: Have to. No, yeah, I mean, I know. You got, it's discipline. I mean, in today's world, you got to really send those, you got to do the write-up.
11: Right.
10: You know what I mean? So you got it written and...
11: I've been sexually abused in this text line for many years.
10: Do they know that you hit a home run?
11: I don't think they do. No.
13: Yeah, I don't think they respect Doug's game. Game-recognized game. Jeff Supon is kind enough to join us in studio here at 101 ESPN. We will take a break and continue the conversation with Jeff Supon here on 101 ESPN from the Stiefel Studios.

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2: Oh, this is the jam. Now, Supon doesn't have headphones on, so he can't hear his song. But you've heard it before on the phone lines. In studio with right now, ladies and gentlemen, it's Jeff Supon, and Soup's Gone Cold is playing. So I really appreciate that song constructed by Chairman Kirk.
15: It was fantastic.
16: And we did work out an agreement to have him license it for the podcast.
2: Wow. The second day after the morning after? That's the name of the Jeff
15: Supon starting to really
2: podcast.
15: Come together. The second day after the morning after.
17: Chairman's version of we worked it out, Tim. I heard Chairman say, hey, if you want, we could come up with a licensing agreement. And then Soup kind of laughed. And now Chairman said, we got a deal done.
16: Yeah, but so much of communication is nonverbal, Martin.
17: Didn't seem binding to me.
2: Jeff Supon in studio with us here on TMA after, what was it, a 13-day streak of calling in at 10 Central, 8 Pacific. Now in studio with us here. What are your impressions now that you see it firsthand? It's probably awe-inspiring, like the first time walking out on Fenway Park Field.
15: This is, I mean, so when I first walked out on Fenway at Fenway, I was 20 years old. And, you know, I'm a California kid, and I take the first step, and the Green Monster keeps getting bigger. I take the second step, the Green Monster keeps getting bigger, and I come out, and it's just like, man, they've been playing here forever. You know what I mean? And there's a lot of smells and odors, which I get in here, too.
2: That's correct.
15: You know
2: what I mean? That's correct.
15: A lot of smells and owners. But no, this isn't. You guys have. I mean, you guys are lucky. I mean, this is a great setup.
2: How about that, Doug? Yeah. You need to appreciate what we have.
15: I mean, I didn't even know. Like, I thought you guys were like garage, you know, in the garage somewhere.
16: We went through that.
17: We had a few in our basement or something.
18: We're not too far off from the past. A lot of those stories.
15: Jackson, you're the board you got there,
2: look,
15: man. I mean, I don't even know. Did you go to school for this or no?
18: He's not classically
2: yet.
18: Trained.
2: Not classically
15: you're
2: trained.
15: Not that's all on your own?
18: Yeah.
15: Wow.
18: He was going to be a golf pro, I think. Is that right?
15: You got big league hair. I'll give you.
2: See? Oh, yeah. How about that? What a moment for you.
15: Yeah.
2: You know, so that resonates with him because he's, you know, he's only 28 years old and he's been concerned ever since we got to know him. He's been on the show now for 6 years with his thinning. And he went to one of our sponsors, Healthcare Evolution, got a procedure done with some kind peptides. Of injection, peptides, and now look at him. You would never think that he's thinning. I mean, look at that.
15: Looks great. Pompadour.
2: It's big league.
15: Yeah.
2: Pompadour.
15: I am. I have that little bald spot in the back, and so I'm like, I was throwing out the first pitch, and I was like, I was turning to wave, and then I see it on the big screen. Yeah. Oh, dang it. And, you know, I remember back in the day, my brother bought one of my other brothers this hairspray that was like a little bit of pain in it.
2: Yes, the one they used to advertise for. You'd spray hair.
15: Yeah, and then somebody's like, no, you got to use these other things. I go, no, just give me the hairspray. I mean, the paint.
2: Yeah.
15: I just need a little color because I used to do that with my goatee when we'd have picture day.
2: Just sprinkle it in there a little bit?
15: No, I would take one of those, you know, the eyebrow pencil things and I just fill it in just a little bit.
2: Right
15: and
2: I was there. Like,
15: and my goatee looked really good. Yeah, just for pictures, you know.
18: That's that California vanity.
15: Yeah, you might be right. But
18: do you guys go surfing? Do you do typical California lifestyle stuff or no?
15: Absolutely not.
18: Oh, okay.
15: I actually was flying here and I spoke with this couple I had a rough flight, I'll be honest with you. And I was in the exit. I thought I was in the exit row and I walked down the exit row and then I look. I'm like, oh, I'm in 11A. So I go to 11A and I sit down and then I realize, no, I was in gate 11A. My seat was 2E. I was
2: Oh
15: my gosh. So I had to go all the way to the front. It was Southwest Airlines and I was sitting in the middle and I met this couple from Ann Arbor and
18: You were in the middle seat?
15: Yeah.
17: Oh, she goes, boy, the Cardinals spare no expense when bringing back a former October heel.
15: You know what's funny is that she looked at me. She's like, you're not a small woman. I go, no, I'm not. I go, but because I was in the middle, she was hoping for it. Right? So anyway, we have this short conversation. And she goes, I love California. And I go, oh, yeah, no, it's great. And she goes, no, I really, like, I want to move here. And she goes, did you surf? Did you ski? I go, I did zero. Like, I played baseball. You know what I mean? Like, and that's what I did. So when I retired and I was 40 years old, we went to Mammoth and I learned how to ski. And I was doing the pie thing,
11: yeah.
15: But I took the poles like I was a downhill skier like this, and the guy's like, no, you can't do that. And I literally thought I was going to blow out my knees, and I'm like, I'm done. I'm not a skier. I'm not a surfer. I'm not a hiker. You know, I just want to be a host, producer of the second day
11: after. I see you went to high school in Encino, California. Where exactly is that?
15: Okay, so
17: is it the Valley?
15: Yeah, 100%. It's the Valley.
17: Encino Man? Was it
15: Encino Man? You know Encino Man.
11: Still not exactly sure about the geography, where it is there.
15: Okay, LA, so you have the San Fernando Valley, which is America's suburb. That is what it's called. Mm-hmm. And so there's about 3 million people there. Encino is would be on the south side of the valley. And basically when everyone started moving over into the valley, like all the actors, they were buying ranches, Studio City, and then went into Encino, and it's really nice. It was Crespi Carmelite High School, great school, all boys Catholic.
11: Sounds fancy.
15: It really wasn't fancy, but it was a great school. I loved going there. Yeah.
17: What'd your parents do?
15: So my dad was an air traffic controller.
19: Oh, is that right?
15: Yes,
19: really?
15: He was, and my mom was raised us, you know. So my dad was basically, he's like, I'll provide, you know, and you take care of the kids. And that's how it worked out. My mom didn't drive till she was 30. But it was funny, as I started playing more, right? So my dad, everyone's like, your dad was an air traffic controller. That's the most stressful job.
11: Mm-hmm.
15: So I went to him one day. I was like, Dad, like, how did you handle the pressure? You know, and he goes, and he, without missing a beat, he's like, I did my job and I did it well.
11: Wow.
15: And I told a friend of mine that. He goes, that sounds like a good Marine. Yeah. I go, that's funny. My dad was a Marine, but he never talked about it. So he learned to be a controller through the Marines, and then he did that for 30 years, and so 20 years at LAX. So I was born in Oklahoma, actually, so because he was teaching, and he'd have to move up and all around. Yeah. But those guys were awesome. All his buddies, reunions forever, just good guys, and some scary stories. I'll be honest with you. I didn't want to really fly that much, and these guys were like the rock stars of air traffic controllers. But yeah, so that's what he did.
19: When did you start playing? Like, were you like 4 years old, 5 years old, and were you just obsessed with it? Can you recall this?
15: Okay, so I was obsessed with it, but I only played one season. I started playing when I was six, okay. T-ball, Shadow Ranch,
19: okay.
15: Seven. Then I went to Pony Baseball, West Hills Pony Baseball, and I remember like getting tagged out because I didn't even know the rules, you know, and great memories. And I was about 14, and I'm like, you know what, I think I could teach you the game and still be better than you. Like, I remember thinking this, because you know, like when you get older, you know, Doug, when you play golf, right?
11: Sure.
15: You know what I mean? So it's like, if you're trying to teach me,
11: right,
15: your game struggles. But if you're a great golfer, you could teach me and still beat me. You understand what I'm saying?
19: Yeah.
15: So it's like I had that feeling. And then when I was about 18, received an award, went on to Dodger Stadium. And I remember walking on the field and I'm like, I think I can play I think I can play here. And those were my three feelings. And then when I threw, my first batter in the big leagues was Keith Lockhart, and I threw a BP fastball, and he hit it out.
19: Literally, like, your first.
15: It was my first batter in the big leagues. Okay,
19: was a home run.
15: Yes, but it was a 3-2. So it was, I threw a strike, and then we work it to 3-2, and at 20 years old, I'm like, I'm going to throw this guy a BP fastball. I'm going to pop him up. Well, dude, he crushed it, and the great thing about him was that he was a rookie, and he said in the paper, I'll never forget, he goes, I'm just a little more experienced rookie, because he was 30, and I was 20. But that was the first batter I ever faced. What a foreshadowing. You know what I mean, Doug?
11: But to make it at age 20, you didn't spend much time in the minors.
15: No, I lucked out. It was a timing thing. Actually, Jamie Moyer was in the big leagues. He got hurt, and so I was the next guy. I didn't even go to double A. I mean, I didn't even go to triple A until I came back down. But I was up and down for the next 4 years. But yeah, I got lucked out. I mean, timing's everything. I mean, I threw strikes, and it was I literally watched the game with my dad. He got it converted from a VHS to a DVD, and we're watching. I'm like, dang. That was a really good pitch. Like I was impressed by watching myself. I hadn't watched it probably ever.
19: Yeah.
15: You know, and I'm like, man, I was actually all right. You know, like that's and I realized, you know, the catcher Mike McFarland was calling the game, and I'm like, that was a really good pitch selection. Yeah. But it was fun, you know, at 50 to be watching it 30 years ago, watching myself pitch.
19: When did it become clear that you were in the realm of being a guy who's getting awards at Dodger Stadium at 18 years old? Was this clear like when you were 10 and 11, or did it start to hit with, you know, being in high school?
15: I would say it hit in high school. Okay. I mean, like literally when I said I didn't ski or I didn't do, you know, surf or anything, like I didn't really know the game either. Jason Kendall went to a high school. Can't think of the El Toro, I think, but I threw a one hitter against his team, and he was on a hitting streak, right? He got the one hit. The next day, the next game, I threw a no hitter against a team. I don't even know who it was. And my high school coach said, hey, in the paper, he said that, wow, he's so stoic. He didn't even really react when, you know, about the no hitter. And not only did I not know I had a no-hitter. I didn't even know what a no-hitter was. I never knew it was called that. I swear. This said 14, 15. Like, I didn't know, like, you call that a no-hitter. Like, I knew a home run. It would have been, like, a grand slam. Like, I didn't know if you had three runners on and you hit the ball over the fence, you know, it's called a grand slam. It's like, I didn't even know that. But I just was trying to pitch. Yeah. And so it was at that point that I basically started noticing that I was better than a lot of people.
19: Did you play in the position? I assume you were a position guy.
15: I was first base. Yeah.
19: So you could probably hit. I mean, I assume you could.
15: Oh my gosh. Of course I could. Course. Are you kidding me?
19: That's the thing. You guys who are pitchers, and then we see you get up against a major league pitcher, you just look so awful.
15: You get dominated, right? I mean,
19: but
15: so.
19: But then you guys were always either shortstops, first basemen, or center fielders, and then you would pitch on your rotation.
15: Now, I was like, basically, I hit the ball against the fence, and it was at least a single, right? So I'm saying, like, I had no speed. So I went to first base, and I hit about 11 home runs my senior year, and I didn't hit any in the first six.
19: Yeah.
15: And so it was funny because I go to the American League and I don't hit at all, right? And so then we have interleague play. Was the first year in 1995 maybe, or 96, and it was against the Mets. It was like a reunion of that World Series at 86.
19: Oh yeah, sure.
15: So I get a hit, and it was all exciting. And then I don't get a hit until I go to the National League, and then in 98, I hit a little bit, and then Pittsburgh, I hit a little bit. Then I come to St. Louis, where everyone's expected to hit, and I can't hit the ball. I go 0 for 46.
11: Oh,
15: Doug. It was something unbelievable.
11: You know what your career batting average was?
15: I do.
11: Yeah.
15: 270? 173. 170. Hey, I'll take
18: it. For a pitcher, that's not bad.
15: Hey, I'm happy with that.
11: You did have a home run, though. You had a home
15: run. And I had one in the playoffs.
11: Yeah.
15: Yeah, it didn't show up on the regular season stats,
19: right,
15: but I got one.
19: Look at it.
11: Yeah.
15: You got to look deep. You got to look deep.
11: Dive a little deeper.
15: And do you know, right? Doug, I'm going to give you a question right here. You ready?
11: Who you hit it off of?
15: No. Who was the first pitcher for the Arizona Diamondbacks that stole a base in Wrigley Field on a 3-1 count?
11: Well, Randy Johnson.
18: Very specific. Kurt Schilling.
15: You know, no, neither of those guys. Yes.
19: Oh, my goodness. Dog, how'd you get there?
15: And I think they thought it was a delay steal, but I was straight stealing. Okay. That's how slow I am. But
19: they had to be shocked on that battery.
15: He was. I think it was Scott Servais.
19: Yeah.
15: Yeah.
19: He's like, what is this?
15: Yeah, what is this guy? And I got to second base, and I'm like,
19: You can't see me.
15: You know? And I did this little thing, and I did all this stuff, because I didn't do anything.
19: Jeff Supine's in studio with us here on TMA in the Stiefel Studios. Tim McKernan, Doug Vaughn, Martin Kilcoyne with you on the program. Martin, I could tell you're about to ask a question. These are the things you're going to have to learn for the after the morning after, yeah. Day two.
15: Second day after the morning after.
19: It's the body telepathy tells that you get from working.
18: I can't even remember. I think I was probably about to say something sarcastic.
15: And I was, and I kept going. I'm sorry.
18: No, I know. Every once in a while, I do, believe it or not, I do have a filter when I'm like, say something like kind of rude or insulting here. And then every once in a while, I was like, no, maybe don't. Let it go.
19: Yeah, Doug chose not to. He just came with a 7 ERA in Milwaukee.
18: Yeah, right out of the gate. What the hell? The guy flies all the way middle row, middle seat to come to the studio in person. And the first thing Doug says is, boy, your ERA that one year was 7.38. Remember that time you gave up that grand slam? I was trying to remember in both of the NLCS. So our audience, let's say they're 30 to 60, they remember these playoff games. You pitched Game 7 at home, 2004 NLCS, 2007 NLCS in New York. You obviously pitched games 1 and 4, right, to be aligned with 7, 1, 4, 7. If you don't remember, then I'm not going to remember. But I'm just trying Tony trusted you enough, and it's probably because how the
15: I never threw a 1, okay? I might have thrown a 4. You know what I mean?
19: Like, you weren't the series openers.
15: No, I'm not.
18: I'm trying to remember because that's often how it would line up. How did you end up being the game? Because Tony had to have trusted you enough to know if it goes 7, you're the guy.
19: Carpenter started 6 in New York, and I think Morris started 6 in St. Louis against Houston, I think.
18: They were hoping, oh, please, God, close it out. Otherwise, Snoop's going to be.
15: I know. Like, oh,
20: gosh. Well, between 6 and 7?
18: No, like 11. They got
15: so in 04. I did throw game five against the Dodgers, right? And so that was at home.
19: You guys closed that thing out in 4.
18: No? After Jose Lima.
15: Game
18: 4.
15: Yeah.
18: Okay. Out there, in LA.
15: Yeah. Okay. So Matty Mo threw against Lima.
19: Yeah, and Lima went off.
15: It went just the best game ever, the loudest I've ever heard Dodger Stadium.
19: Yeah.
15: And that was my first clinching, clinching game or whatever. And I've asked Tony that many times, like, you had all these pitchers and you were looking at me and he was, I thought I was waiting for some Tony humor, but he goes, Soup, to be honest with you, I knew you could handle it. Like, you know, like, and it was a weird comment because those are hard games, right? Because it's like, you know, it's all or nothing, right? Yeah. And so you have to emotionally be able to regulate it. I mean, I'm sure he would have wanted, you know, Carp or, you know, whatever to throw, but obviously you got to win these certain games. And I tell you what, it was amazing. And those were nerves, like a game seven World Series. Those nerves, they're so elevated. It's a weird thing. Because you know what's on, you know what's riding on it, and you're trying not to think about it.
11: Does it go away after the game starts, or is it there at all 9 innings?
15: Okay, so usually it goes away once you get on the field and once you start playing catch, and that was a realization that really came to me when I used to sit and watch World Series every year. Crack open a beer and I'm watching it, and I'd hear the announcers, like guys like you, you know, and Vin, when you guys
19: used to Vin Scully
15: to do the game together, and you would talk about it. I'm like, man, it seems so magical. And then when I played in my first playoff game, I was like, oh my gosh, or my first World Series, I'm like, this feels like every other game. Like the game is the same. It's the same game. So that was the realization that, so like from that point on, I was like, every game is the biggest game of the year. I'm getting ready for every game. Like, doesn't matter if it's spring training, opening day, or the end of the season. And so like, but there's certain games that the nerves and the energy are higher, and those playoff games are. And then it typically would go away and you would settle in like a normal game. Mm-hmm. But I mean, it's still intense. I mean, like that one inning, in the sixth inning in 06, in Shea Stadium, dude. I mean, that was so intense. And I don't remember, I just remember noise. I don't remember anything else. I remember Yachty coming out and

0: to get the ball in game sevens when you're sitting there going, man, I'm going against Roger Clemens, or I'm pitching at Shea Stadium. These people haven't been to a World Series in, you know, 20 years. They're dying for this. And you just go, okay, that's fine. I'm good. Right. Now, that's how it comes off. I don't know what it was like internally.
1: Yeah, no, internally it was a process, but I mean, I felt it. I mean, it wasn't like, but I was almost like we were playing poker. And nice. I couldn't let you know what I was thinking, yeah. You know? So if I was doing awesome, you know, or if I, like, let's say a medium speed right hitter, a guy who's throwing, and let's say Martin's hitting, right?
0: Dangerous outfield.
1: Yes, and he's got a good bat, and so I throw an 88 mile an hour fastball inside and strike him out, and I'm like, yeah. I got you! You know, okay, now he's like, okay, oh, you're on my radar now.
0: Yeah.
1: You know, so Martin comes up, he's like, I'm looking for that 88 inside, and then he gets to it. So I never wanted to kick a sleeping dog, right? Mm-hmm. So that was always my, I wanted, like, you know, Jackson to have a comfortable 0-for-4 off me. You know what I mean? Like, he's hitting rockets, you know, and he's feeling good about his flow and all this stuff, you know. And, but that was how I did it. And that was how, you know, I was. So, that's funny that Jimmy said that because, I mean, I just tried to be there, but not there. I'm going to work my butt off and I'm going to be there for every game and support everybody, but just be ready because you never know.
2: That game seven at Shea could be a whole documentary, just that game, because Roland and La Russa are feuding, not getting along, whatever you want to say. And then Roland's about to be the hero with the home run. Yeah. And the only reason Andy Chavez makes the game, you know, the home run robbing catch is because Cliff Floyd rolled his ankle. Cliff Floyd wouldn't have caught that ball. Right. So Roland would have been the home run hero after all the drama and everything that happened. Instead, he gets denied. And then Molina, who wasn't a great hitter, comes up with the home run. Remember, a lot of Molina early years were that, hey, this guy's just never going
1: to
2: hit.
1: He's not
2: going
1: to Way to cover up on that one. I like that.
2: I got that tracking.
1: That was good. Yeah.
2: Just saying, when he was younger. I would never say that. But other Casey Adi's streaming us today in Austin or wherever. But just in that game, all those different things. And then you got to get a closer that's a rookie, Wainwright.
1: Oh, yeah.
2: And he said, I remember on the field, that he said, the only thing I thought coming into this inning, he said, the only thing I said to myself was, don't get to Beltran. That's what he, because he didn't want to face him because he's so dangerous.
1: That's what who was thinking?
2: Wainwright.
1: No way. I don't believe
2: he
1: that.
2: He said that to me on the field. I swear to you.
1: On the field that day?
2: After that, I said, what were you? He said, the only thing I thought coming out here was, man, I do not want to see Beltran. Like, don't get to that point.
1: Yeah, I think he was saying, I hope he doesn't hit against me. That's what he said. Don't get to him. You're like, you don't even know. I mean, can you imagine how old was he at the time?
0: Well, he was so young.
1: He was young.
2: Probably 24.
1: Yeah, 24, 25. I mean, I guess he was more mature. But I mean, if I was in that situation and I want to be a starter.
2: Who's Beltran?
1: Yeah.
2: Don't even know.
1: That guy. I don't even know that guy, dude.
2: But that game was just. It was epic.
1: You know what was crazy? You ready for this? Chairman, are you ready for this?
3: I've been ready.
1: Okay. So I never wanted to change anything. Okay. So if I was done with my inning or my game, I would ice and I would put my uniform on, do my arm weights, and I'd watch the game. And so because we were winning and all this stuff, like I would hang out in the dugout, but not in the dugout, like beyond, like in the hallway, And so it's Shea Stadium, and I could hear the, you know, it's almost like you're under the bleachers. Yeah. Boom,
2: that building shook.
1: Oh my gosh! Yeah. And then all of a sudden, and I'm peeking, and I'm looking down, and I could see Carp, you know, down the way, and I'm with 30 cops. Okay, and I'm just like, I feel like it's like a, you know, getting ready to riot, and then I look and I hear, and I look, and then I see our dugout. I see Carp jump up, and then I don't. I mean, I'm just trying to figure out what's going on, and then all the cops run up there. And I'm like, I guess we're going. You know, I run out there, and it's like, you know, we were so excited, and it was you could hear a pin drop, and you hear nothing from any Mets fans, not even like a nothing.
0: Silence.
1: It was totally silence, but I mean, it was crazy.
3: How often did you ever have to shake off Yachty, or did you just have total trust in the game that he was calling?
1: So when you have a good relationship, it's really not like it's a stare, and it's like you're shaking, but you're not, and it's kind of like you're working together. So it wasn't like, you know, I had blind, I mean, I would have blind faith in him, you know what I mean? Mike Matheny, I would have the same thing. You know, there's a lot of guys like that. But
2: Cody

0: Cody McKay was another one like that. And you.
1: Sorry.
0: It's not.
1: Filter didn't work on that one. Slipped through the filter. That's a callback for people who remember the soup streak of conversations.
0: Yeah. That stream of consciousness. So like with Yachty, you know, you could stare. And when he would call the next pitch, like exactly what you wanted to throw, and you knew you were on the same page, it was awesome. But I tell you what, there's a great photo in 06 that basically is Yachty and I talking. And that's the conversation we had before I threw this curveball to Valentin to strike him out, because he wanted to go to it. And a few innings before, I threw like a 45-foot curveball or whatever, a 50-foot curveball that bounced off the dirt and hit Valentin in the chin. And it was like bases loaded or second and third, I can't remember. And he goes, let's throw the curveball. I'm like, no, I'm not throwing the curveball. Mm-hmm. Come on, let's throw the curveball. This is the pitch. I go, and this is me as a starter. Like, I'm like, hey, you know what? All right, listen, I don't want to throw the curveball. Go back to the home plate. And I go, if you get down there and you still want the curveball, call it. If I shake, I'm throwing something else. But if I just say yes, then I'm throwing the curveball. Now, if there was a clock on us, I would have thrown a ball and the game would have ended. It felt like it was taking so long, but it was probably faster than that. But those are the process that you would go through to figure out game calling, you know? And he threw the curveball down, and I just started my windup, and it was one of my better curveballs. And I go, you were right.
2: So what happened? So he
0: struck him out. It was like a down and in curveball.
2: What do we
0: got
2: here?
0: That's the picture right there. Look at that, dude. You're on fire today.
2: Look at the papers. That's a great picture.
1: It's Soup talking to Yachty with the globe over the mouth, because everybody's going to read lips.
0: Yeah. Okay. Or I had bad breath, either way. Sometimes.
3: You speak any Spanish to communicate with all the Spanish-speaking players?
0: No hablo español, pero lo entiendo todo.
3: Oh,
0: yeah. So what it's I know, that means, well, I don't know. I don't know if anyone speaks
2: Spanish. Chairman Kurt does.
3: I was a Spanish Kurt teacher for 13 years.
0: Okay, so what I used to do is I learned that expression. But you know what I used to do when I was a pitching coach? I would say, I went to the translator and I said, these are the five things that I want to say. Quédate atrás, separa las manos, and I'd have these things like stay back, you know, attack a Lizona, and I would give them these three
1: attack
0: things.
1: Attack a Lizona? Hold on, that doesn't sound... You're not fluent. Attack a Lizona.
0: That's how you say it, though.
3: Really? That needs to be the name of the podcast.
0: Yeah.
1: Attack a Lizona.
2: Yeah, there you go.
0: Yes!
1: With Supa.
0: Hey, will you come out to California
3: and offer my services as a producer. I've got a little experience in that.
2: There you go.
0: Oh, my gosh.
2: It's all coming together.
1: Attack a Lizona. The show is called Attack a Lizona. That sounds like a fake LaRusso. Hey, Tony, attack a Lizona tonight.
0: But I did do that because, I mean, like, literally a lot of those guys did not speak English, and so I was their pitching coach. This is when I coached rookie ball. And so I was just trying to, like, you know, meet them where they were at and, like, just try to give them some stuff. And then they appreciated it. And there's some, you know, I don't think any of them made it out of rookie ball, but, I mean, they liked me, you know.
1: So there's that.
2: There was also a strategy, I believe, by some of the Spanish native-speaking players to act like they never learned English, one of which was your shortstop in 2004. Edgar Renteria could absolutely speak English, but he acted like no habla inglés, and we never bothered him.
0: Yeah.
2: And then one time I was talking about betting on something and losing, and he goes, hey, you know why you lost? And I go, Edgar Renteria? He goes, because you bet. And I go, this guy not only can speak English, he dispenses wisdom too from over there.
0: I used to hear, he used to say all the time when he would, you know, they'd play, you know, cards on the plane, give me my money, give me my money, when he would beat you, you know. So, did you ever play cards?
4: Not too much. No.
2: I played in the World Series of Poker, Soup, a few times.
0: What?
2: Yeah, main event. Yeah, main event.
0: Are you serious?
2: Did you play?
0: No, I'm not. You know, because
2: well,
0: once
2: you're like
0: in,
2: you're a stone cold killer, I would think
0: once
2: you'd be
0: you're in, you're in. That's what I couldn't do. Yeah. Like, you know what I mean? We used to play Boo-Ray back in the day, which was a fun game. You ever heard of that
2: one?
0: No.
2: This is on the plane?
0: On the plane, yeah. And so I was doing that when I was younger, and they're like, oh, hey, you know, like, let's go. We got to play. I'm like, it's a 5-hour flight. I'm pitching tomorrow, dude. I got to sleep. No, you come on. And I said, that's it. I'm done. So I don't really play. But That's impressive.
2: Yeah, a little mental game. Yeah. That's why when I'm hearing you talking about, like, I threw a no-hitter, I didn't even know it, and you're going against Clemens, and you're pitching game seven at Shea, you got to have the heart rate chill.
0: Hey, I had a squeeze bunt off of Roger Clemens. That was pretty awesome. That's right. In that game seven, right? I mean, like, and I actually got to a split finger one time, and I was so proud of myself. I'm like, yeah. I mean, Roger Clemens threw me a split finger down and in, you know, and I fouled it off, and that was in Houston. But yeah. I faced him five times that year. Yeah. You know what I mean? Like, he wasn't worried about me, but I was giving him tough at bats.
2: He had the book on you.
0: Yeah.
1: And he was and when you came up in Boston, he was there, right?
0: Totally, yes. I used to talk to him. He was a total pro.
1: I remember interviewing him. He was always easy to deal with, from my perspective, at least.
0: No, he was great.
1: Real pro.
4: Might be the greatest pitcher of all time, based on his numbers.
0: Yeah, I mean, he was, and it was funny because he changed his mechanics a little bit. Dave Snow is a friend of mine. His dad, right? So I went to high school with Casey, and then Dave Snow was a famous college coach, and he at Long Beach State and LMU. But he used to say, I think it was the USA team, but Roger used to have a really long, back.
2: Oh yeah. I can picture the baseball.
0: Yeah,
2: cards.
0: Then he shortened it up. I mean, he reinvented himself several times, but he was fun to watch, and I learned a lot. So I was lucky, He was there for a minute when I came up.
2: That's an awesome thing. Yeah. Can we do one more segment, or is Chomps waiting for you?
1: Chomps has left
2: the building?
0: Yeah.
2: All right. Can we do one more segment? Okay. All right. Sweet. Jeff Supon in studio here in the Stiefel Studios.
1: I'll push back our Annie Gunn's lunch just a little bit.
2: I'm just going to show up. That's what's going to happen there. Jeff Supon in studio. We'll also have the Design Air Heating and Cooling email today coming up on the Polos Plus dossier. Tim McKernan, Doug Vaughn, Martin Kilcoyne, little Jackie Papers is on the ones and twos. And apparently Jeff Supon's new producer, Chairman Kurt, for Attack of Lazona, a soon-to-be-released podcast. It looks like Chairman Kurt is designing the logo for your podcast already. This guy moves quick. It's all happening here. Attack of Lazona with Jeff Supon and Chairman Kurt. Supon's impressed. Chairman Kurt are doing a deal. Looks like it's all happening. Kurt is gone. It's TMA 101 ESPN.
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2: 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We've had an hour with Jeff Supine, and boy, I've enjoyed the hell out of the conversation. We're going to pick it up here in a matter of moments on the presentation.
1: Some active show today, busy show.
2: Yeah, man. Matthew Tkachuk to start.
1: For about 20, 30 minutes, just bringing heat.
2: Yeah, he was. Tom Stillman at 8:30 and Jeff Supon for the entirety of the Marcan Evergreen Wealth Strategies 9 o'clock hour. And we're going to carry it over here into the 10 o'clock hour as well. How about that? How about that, Doug? What's it like to be on a real show?
4: Well, I don't know. It's uncomfortable. It's unusual. It's uncomfortable. I don't know how to act.
1: NHL draft tonight. We got covered. Just keep it locked on 101 ESPN. Move. Because there should be, I think they're going to make some kind of move here today. And you've got all those picks. There was a lot reported. We talked about it earlier that Jason Robertson of the Dallas Stars, apparently they're letting him talk to teams. And the Blues were interested, and then Robertson didn't want to come here. So he'll become public enemy number one, Tim, because he didn't want to come here, reportedly. Didn't want to go to Seattle either. But the Blues apparently doing some shopping right now with those picks. So exciting time. Around town. Then the Cards, Marlins, Soup is there. Chris Carpenter. Somebody else from that 06 is down there, too.
2: Johnny Lode.
1: No, I don't think.
4: They're not going to get rained out again tonight, are they?
2: Oh, that's look a good who's back.
1: I see back in the studio. What, do you go by the Courtney Show and Casey?
15: I just got a tour of the whole thing. And
1: this guy.
15: I'm going to move next door to you guys.
1: Right. Oh, nice. He's got his own podcast studio. Attack of Lazona is right over there.
16: Abra Espanol. Pero lo entiendo todo.
2: Jeff Supon, you want to go into the text inbox in the Michelob Ultra YouTube chat and see what they're asking? I'll go in there. You got questions for Jeff Supon? He'll give answers. Jeff Supon in the studio
15: here. Has the unknown DJ checked
2: in
15: today?
2: That's right.
1: Somebody earlier said you have the best East Side DJ voice. And I don't know what that means because that would be East St. Louis, I guess. But you do have a DJ voice.
15: Oh, me? I do?
1: Yeah, you have a great DJ voice. That gravelly. You were trying to be Wolfman Jack back in the day. And then you told Dana you were smoking cigarettes and drinking Jack Daniels, and she said, don't try and be funny.
15: I was told not to be funny anymore. So, she said, don't be yourself, just be normal. Is it?
1: Don't be yourself.
2: Oh, I like that. That's good counsel.
1: Don't be funny.
15: Yes, darling. I will not. No.
0: You know, I don't know. When I use humor, my brother, he has the same type of humor. That's who I learned it from. And so she's like, you're trying to be like your brother. You know, and I'm like, you know, because there's like five of us, right? So my sister, then there's four boys.
1: Oh, wow.
0: So, yeah. Yeah, they all, you know, and I told you, I think I shared this with you on one of the 13 days. They all came in when we won against the Astros into the locker room. And it was like, I looked on their faces and I said, I should have let my family in more often. I was trying to respect my teammates, you know, sure. Like I didn't bring my family. It was like I had a whole crew, but I saw my brothers and they're all older than me. They were just like kid. They were just couldn't believe it. I'm like, that gave me so much joy because sure. I got to share it with my family. But it was a lot of stress. You know what I mean? But they had a blast. And then after that, I was like, all right, come on in.
2: Yeah, you just won game seven of the NLCS against Roger Clemens, of course. One of the things that I think stands out, locally, I don't know if you're aware of this, but the 2004 Cardinals are held in the highest regard in St. Louis. Now, if you are older, I think some would say, is it the 67 team? Is that the one or 68?
4: 68.
2: 68 Cardinals. Yeah. But in the history of the organization, at least when you start going to the 1960s anyway, I realize there were some great teams before that. It's the 68 Cardinals. I grew up, the 85 Cardinals were a damn good team. They lost in the World Series with an asterisk. And then you guys in 2004. And you look back on that roster, and it's just chock full of Hall of Famers. Were you aware of it while you were playing that this is, I mean, you knew that you guys were good, of course, but that you were looking around like you're talking about your family seeing that clubhouse. They were amongst like a field of dreams, in particular with, you know, that lineup. We look at the lineup from the 2004 Cardinals. It's where was there a soft spot for a pitcher? You know what I mean?
0: Yeah, there wasn't. And right. So, like, you know, I had come from, you know, basically losing a 90 games, sure. You know, a lot on a lot of teams I was on. And when I came, it was a total 180, and it was like a total, like, you're just totally addicted to it, right? You're just like, how are we going to win today? And then we got better, you know, and it was the easiest assignment pitching I ever had. Yeah. I mean, because you had so many golden gloves behind you. You had such a great offense that were scoring runs. And then you had a bullpen that was lights out, you know, and it's funny because that was the first year I went on the Cardinals cruise. Have you ever been on the Cardinals cruise?
1: I have not.
4: No.
0: You've been missing out. Let me tell you something.
1: Well, I've never been invited. So that's part of it.
0: Well, if you get an opportunity, I can't believe nobody in here has done that, but I go on the cruise and I meet Ray Washburn and his wife, super nice people. And so we're talking. And then in spring training the next year, I'm, you know, I would always sit at the end of the bench and then Gibby and Lou would be sitting down there. And so, you know, Gibby's super intimidating guy. I mean, like, I thought he was 50. He was 78 at the time, you know. And so, you know, I'd always talk to Lou, and Lou was a little more like talky, you know, would engage in conversation. But I was like talking through Lou to talk to Gibby. And so after a year, I went on this you know, Cardinals cruise, and I'm like, oh, I have something to talk to Gibby about. And I go, hey, Gibby, I go, you know Ray Washburn? And without missing a beat, he's like, what? He used to get all the runs. And it's funny because it's a starting pitcher thing, right? So it's not always how you pitch. It's on what day you pitch.
2: Yeah.
0: You know, because if you get run support, it's much easier to pitch. And so, you know, Gibby went into like, you know, I had 9 starts in 68 or whatever year it was. And he goes, and I lost, you know, they didn't score a run. And then I had these other games where I had to hit a home run, you know, to win the game. But it was like there's just these great generations. And then when, like, I guess getting back to your actual question or statement, you know, did we feel it? Like, I felt it much when you're living the 04 experience, you know, and you look back, you're like, then you feel it. Mm-hmm. Like, you realize how good that team was, you know what I mean? And the funny thing is the 06 team, it was kind of like same quiet confidence. I kid you not, right? Now, everyone got hurt.
2: Right, right.
0: You know, not everyone, but a lot of people. And we didn't have the great run, like it was an unconscious winning, you know, but that beginning of the season, we were...
2: You guys were on
0: 15 games by... I'm like, here we go again, you know? And then we, you know, backed in.
2: Yeah. But then went on the heater.
0: Yeah.
2: And probably caught people off guard in the playoffs.
0: Oh, my gosh.
2: Started up against the Padres and took them down. A Mets team that had super high expectations. And then if you remember, maybe you weren't even aware of it, somebody with USA Today, Martin, I think, said Cardinals-Tigers predictions.
1: I thought it was Bob Nightingale who said it.
2: The Tigers will win this series in three.
0: Oh, wow.
2: Yeah. Obviously, didn't make its way to you. But, yeah, there was the expectation that the Cardinals had no chance against the Tigers. Yeah.
0: Well, I thought, you know, that for a second. You know, you know, it was like, the American, you know, but look, there's this is a great expression. I use it all the time. There's two types of players, baseball players in this world, those who are humble and those who are about to be. So when we went into the 04, you know, like we were like unconscious. We weren't cocky, like we're going to win it all, but it was like we didn't think that was going to happen to us, you know, with the Red Sox, you know. And then, you know, so now you have this humility as a team. And then, like, we were on attack. It was kind of like we were attacking Lizona. You know what I mean?
1: Oh, God, there it is again.
0: Tonight at 7 p.m., attacking Lizona. But, no, it was, you know, like, we had nothing to lose.
2: Yeah.
0: You know what I mean?
2: Yeah.
0: Like, and we went out and it was great.
4: I imagine when you take the field with Pujols, Rowland, and Edmonds in the lineup, all like gold glove caliber defenders and big time hitters, you probably think you can beat anybody.
0: You really do. And then you sprinkle in any different year, you have like another Hall of Famer. You have another Hall of Famer, you know, and it's like you got, you know, Grudzelanek at second. And then you have Belliard that one stretch where he was like unbelievable. 06. Yeah. And then, you know, then you got Eck at short. I mean, who's just as consistent as they come. And it's kind of like, honestly, like, it was so much easier to pitch when you knew that those guys behind you were paying attention to what pitches were called. They were shading the and they had the instincts. All I had to do was hit the spot.
2: Yep.
0: Like, no big deal. Like, I remember when Dunk told me one time, he goes, Todd Helton, you got to throw him fastballs in. I said, what? I go, we're not throwing. He goes, you got to trust me. You know, and so, but I said, you know, I sold out. And I said, okay, I'm going to throw it. And I trusted it, you know. They called it, you know. Yadi called it, and then, you know, he swung and missed, or he popped it up, but the defense was there behind it, you know, and just in case.
2: Yeah.
0: So it's like there's this trust level that just keeps building, and that's fun. That's when the game is fun.
2: Yeah,
0: you know what I mean. When it's just, you know, figuring it out and doing all that stuff. Oh, you got notes. Well,
17: I'm doing a quick audit of the. Somebody said, do you still wear a lot of Hawaiian shirts? Was that kind of your Tommy Bahama? Was
0: okay, so, I mean, full disclosure, I used to have one for, I used to wear for every start, like back in the day. And I had beautiful Ren Spooner Aloha shirts. And then all of a sudden, like each year, I'd see like three or four missing. You know, and I was like, where are these going?
2: Uh-oh.
0: You know, and I think my wife was taking them out.
17: Getting rid of them?
0: Yes. So I still have them. I don't really wear them that much.
17: Somebody else wanted you to take your shirt off right now. We don't encourage it. There's a lot of weirdos here. Soup should rewatch the 2006 World Series DVD. He's great in that. Were you mic'd up at times?
0: I don't think so.
17: Have you watched that DVD of the 2006? Like they put out a...
0: I might have seen clips of it. I'll try it. Yeah. Who was that from? The unknown DJ?
17: Yeah, maybe. A lot of people ask about the brawl in Cincinnati that you crawled out. Do you remember that?
0: Oh, yeah.
17: Was that after you came back to the Cardinals?
0: Yeah, that was right after I came back.
17: Okay, in 2010 maybe?
0: I don't even know. I came up on Instagram or something last night, and it was the first time I ever saw the other angle. You know what I mean? And so it was like, I was trying, honestly, Carp was so chirpy that day, I was trying to make sure he didn't get, you know, hurt, you know, so I was kind of with him and I wasn't really involved in anything. And all of a sudden I ended up on my back, you know, so we got shoved by a group, you know, and there was not really, there was, you know, some punches or kicking or whatever, but then I ended up on my back and it's, you know, when you're in a, you know, you guys know when you're in a brawl and everyone's wearing spikes, like you don't want to be on the ground, you know what I mean? So I flip over and I come right through. And my father was like, what are you doing crawling out? What are you afraid? I go, what are you talking about, man? I go, and then I ran back to Carp, and then not that I was the greatest, you know, I wasn't the enforcer or anything, but I mean, that's what happened in that one.
2: Was that the when the Brandon Phillips Reds?
0: Yes.
17: Was that the LaRue?
2: Yeah,
4: no, it's just about Johnny Cueto's career. Yeah.
2: But he came up and he kind of knee tapped Yachty before it was at bat after calling the Cardinals a bunch of something or
0: cry babies and blah blah blah. Right.
2: And then Yachty
0: like,
2: had no interest in exchanging pleasantries.
4: Didn't LaRue get a bad concussion out of that?
0: Yeah, in his career. Great guy too, LaRue, and it was a shame. But you never know in those things. And I think I probably. Was in maybe 7 or 8 like that. You know, not, you know, but I mean, brawls like, and, you know, it's usually the two people that are engaged are the really ones that are fighting. And then you got to be careful of the sucker punches and this and that. But I never was in like the 70s and 80s, those type of brawls. Yeah. Oh my gosh. When you see those, you see guys coming in the dugout, and it's just, you got fights everywhere. But yeah.
17: Well, Juan Marichal took a bat. Didn't he take a bat?
4: Hit John Roseboro in the head with it.
17: Yes.
4: Yeah. Roseboro was good a Dodger fellas. Catcher, and Marichal just turned around and hit him right in the head with the bat.
0: Did he really? Yeah. I didn't see that one.
17: Oh, look it up. As a college student during the 04 run, the next few years to come, those are my favorite Cardinal memories. That's from the 636. Somebody wants to know what happened to the word of the day. Do you still drop that on Dana at the house? A word of the day.
0: The word of the day.
17: You used to give that to Rick Horton, I believe.
0: Oh, yeah. No, so I told you this story. I can't believe you don't remember. But
17: I do. I'm just sharing with the
0: Carpenter.
17: Audience.
0: Bob.
17: Bob Carpenter.
0: Yeah, yep. So I used to talk to him inside, and I said, hey, I got this expression that's really cool, and it's on fire right now. I said, drop it like it's hot, right? And so I go, try to work it into the thing, your show. And he did. Uh-huh. And then the next day I go, hey, I had this old high school teacher, and he used to teach us these words, and his name was Mr. King, and he had a real deep voice, and he'd be like, you want to be a minimalist? Like, he almost sounded like a macho man. Like, this is a macho man, Randy Savage. Yeah.
2: That's a great impression.
0: Mm-hmm. Really, you know, impressive. Every once in a while, I practiced that for years. That was like 30 years of practice. But he was a great English teacher, and I go, taciturn and cardigan were the first two words that he used to write up on the board. I never forgot it. So that's how it started. And I go, try to use taciturn. I don't know what it means. I'd have to look it up right now, but I used to know it one time. But and then it just kept going from there. Then it became Ricky's.
17: Start with Bob Carpenter. Yeah.
0: And then it was like, if you guys were all scribes, right? Mm-hmm. You know, Jackson, that's like a reporter. Like
17: it's a
0: scribe.
17: Yeah. You know, not
0: right. I mean, it's sort of like a biblical of a scribe, you know? And so like, so basically, I would ask you guys for help. And so like all the reporters in St. Louis would give me words. And then, it was great. Like Derek used to give me, like, denouement was a great word. Now, I always remember that one. And I sound smart, but I'm really not. Just ask my wife.
17: Just drop in a word of the day.
0: Yeah, just mix that in.
17: A lot of different. Somebody said, what player did you most want to drill? Like, was there a player that you thought, God, if I could just put one in their backside? Did you have anybody like, did you have a nemesis? Offensive nemesis? Anybody ever wanted to hit? You're probably not going to say if you did.
0: Yeah. Hey, there's a lot. Hey, I did this post. And I did the top 5 toughest hitters I had to face, you know, and it actually went pretty
17: engagement.
0: Well.
17: Engagement. Look at this.
0: I thought it was really great. I got all these views on it. I'm like, look at this, you know, 95,000. So I did another one. It got like 2 people.
4: Really?
0: So I'm like, I'm done.
17: Should have quit while you were ahead.
0: I know. But it's funny because I said these 5 names, and somebody's like, well, what about Mike Piazza? He hit, you know, and they start rattling off. I'm like, yeah, I could have picked 100 people. Hit me. I mean, maybe even more. More than that hit me well, but Jose Vizcaino was 11 for 13 off me between 04 and 05. And I go, it was unbelievable. And I go, Derek Lee.
17: Big, tall Cubs baseman.
0: California guy. He raked, I mean, he got me all the time. So was there, and like, I was only, if you showed me up, like, that would be a different. But if you're a good, you know, you were a good player, and I was, you know, who I was, and you got me. Like, I'm not like, oh, I'm drilling you now, you know. But I mean,
17: tip your cap, as the skipper would say.
0: Yeah, I mean, you know, You know, but if there was a thing like where you hit somebody else, then I'd take care of you. But I never really had, I wouldn't say a nemesis, you know. But I don't know.
17: Jeff Supon, most boring pitcher ever, but GD's great on the mic. See, they're enjoying it.
2: Now you're going to drill this guy.
17: Doug's Nashville bachelor party has texted in. You see all these weird names here?
0: Yeah, those are
17: Jared's new pool boy. Salty bald dad from Caseyville. The Forest Park tree mulch monster, maybe?
0: Those are some good names. Those are like softball teams. Yeah. I would say that no GDs, JCs, or F-bombs. That's my rule.
17: Okay.
0: Okay, so.
17: But they're saying, wow, you're great.
0: I was
17: mic.
0: Boring on
17: you
0: what?
17: Admit

0: Repeatedly were trying to be, you said you were a boring soundbite as a player.
1: Oh, is that what he said?
2: No, yeah. He's saying you were a boring pitcher, but yeah, you're right. Great on the show.
1: Not soundbites, dude. He was saying I was boring. I was a medium speed right handed. I was an average medium speed pitcher, is what he's saying.
2: That's correct. Just like a meat and potatoes pitcher.
3: Exactly.
0: Sure, that's who I was.
2: Yeah. But you know what? When Game 7 rolled around, there's nobody we wanted to have the ball in.
3: Forget about that one.
2: Yeah.
3: But I mean, I'm glad I can entertain him on the radio. That's good.
0: A lot of folks wonder, what's your favorite type of fry? That's sort of what this show gets into.
2: French fries on this program.
3: Oh, my gosh.
2: Oh, you have a passionate answer.
0: What about a Soup's Grill? You had a restaurant.
3: Dude, to be honest with you, we tried so much. I never knew how many French fries are out there.
2: Clip that off.
3: Chairman.
2: Attack on La Zona.
0: What's your question?
4: This is his Ed McMahon. He just keeps turning to the
0: right.
4: He just keeps turning to the right.
3: Think about this, okay?
4: Chairman, everyone's all just say, 40 yes.
3: Different French fries I had to try out.
1: 40?
3: 40.
2: In I didn't my know there were 40.
3: Dude, it was Cisco. We would come in. We're taste testing.
2: Cisco. From the Thong Song.
3: No, not that food. Cisco, the food distributor.
2: Got it.
0: This is for Soup's Grill, which was in the Valley.
3: Yes, it was. And actually, you know what? John Mabry, he had the best line. I had him sign. He goes, if you're in the Valley and you're looking for a rally, try Soup Sports Grill. And he, that was all him. Everybody else, I had to give them something. But these French fries,
0: I don't
3: know what they're called, and I can't really tell you what they call, but they had a little thing on the outside like that was crumbles. They were delicious, but there is something about French fries I can't give you that, like Chris Crud or you know this or that. There's so
0: like
3: many
0: a
3: out
0: waffle
3: there.
0: Fry.
3: Yeah, those are great, but I mean, there's more than you think. You're only thinking three or four, aren't you?
0: Yeah,
3: and you're
0: saying,
3: thinking McDonald's. You're thinking the Chris Cut. You're thinking the beef steak.
0: Yeah.
3: There's so much more out there, Martin.
0: What kind of big wedge?
3: There's so much more.
2: You learn, Martin.
3: Yeah. And the edge.
1: What kind of sopping do you like?
3: Excuse me? Sopping?
0: Sopping,
1: dipping,
0: mustard.
3: Okay,
0: mayo,
3: all right. Is that a St. Louis thing?
0: Yeah, okay. That's kind of a tip.
1: We'll cover that on episode one.
3: Okay, all right. Typically, I would like, I don't use anything, but I will use light ketchup, or I'll mix in the mayo. I'm one of those guys.
2: Really? Doug loves mayonnaise.
3: I do.
5: Ever had a peanut butter and mayonnaise sandwich?
3: Not yet.
2: Might do it today while in town.
5: Yeah.
0: Mr. Banger says ketchup sucks.
2: Yeah.
0: And then this is what happened. So on the text line, some people listen to this station because they really like sports.
3: Yeah.
0: And then some people listen to this show because they don't care that much about sports. We're sports adjacent.
3: Yeah, yeah.
0: So somebody said, ask him about Albert. How was Albert was different? Because I'd heard this Pujols guy was pretty good. And he says, wow, French fries over Albert? Shaking my head.
3: Yep.
0: Why not? They wanted you to talk.
3: Was that a dig?
0: Yes. They're mad because we went fry instead of number five.
3: Yeah. Well, I mean, you're in a conversation, and you're supposed to read all these chats, and like you're supposed to figure it out. Isn't that somebody else's job?
1: It's a crazy system.
0: Yeah, Jackson.
3: I mean, what are you doing over there, dude? I'm like, you
2: he's
3: got
2: growing
3: good
2: hair, man. That's all he's doing.
3: You got good hair. Have you heard of the Eskin showerheads?
2: What's going on?
3: Unbelievable.
2: Really?
3: Unbelievable.
2: What's going on?
3: I don't know. I saw it on Instagram. I'm like, I'm going to try it.
5: For regrowing hair?
3: Yes, because it takes all the bad stuff out of the water, you know, and I'm like, all right, I'll try it. And then they have this other stuff.
2: Sounds like you're an investor in Eskin. You just weaved in a spot. That's what it sounds like to me.
3: Attack of La Zona, presented to you by Eskin.
0: We had Edmonds on Fox, too, and I'm like, Jimmy, it's October. We got the playoffs. He's like, yeah, I got this new football helmet I'm selling. I'm like, and the whole show is about football helmets.
3: Oh, my gosh. All right, let's talk about Albert, okay?
0: Okay, let's talk about Albert. All right, screw French fries. Yeah. You played with a guy that may be one of the greatest, is one of the greatest ever.
3: I mean, honestly, watching it on a daily basis, I was like, and you're not looking for it. You're not looking for that guy. You know, but you're just watching and you're just like, this is unbelievable. He was available every day, best abilities, availability, and then he's hitting 320 and driving in 150, and he's a Golden Glove. And when Tony's like, hey, we got a Golden Glover at first base, I'm not a GM type of mind. I'm like, gosh, who is Golden Glove first baseman? Who won last year? He was talking about Albert before he won it, right? And so there was times I literally was like, Albert, can you just let me know? I mean, because I was not fast like I told you, and so I throw a ball right side. I'm sprinting to first base every time because I got to get there. I need every out. And he would almost be playing second base. And then you remember that play when Carp had to die?

0: If you know, I remember seeing that on video. Mm-hmm. Like those plays would happen, but he had so much range. And then he would never, like, if it was close, he would always take it himself, you know. But he raked and he came ready to play every day. And he had that plantar fasciitis, which is a real thing, which is, it was just, you know, it's tough.
1: Was he intimidating as a teammate? I said that about Carpenter, but because Albert was so locked in at his craft, intense.
0: No, he wasn't intimidated, but one time, actually, it was after 04.
1: And he didn't shake your hand, and you said, never do that to me again.
0: I said, listen, attack of the zona. So it was funny. So this is, it was 05, and, you know, the, you know, Doug, you probably have nice china at your house, right?
2: That we never use.
0: So they have, like, Franklin Mint will have these plates and everything. And so I bought one, you know, and it was Larry Walker's on there. And everybody's, like, signing it, no problem, right? And so I asked Mark Walshy in the club. I said, hey, can you get the guys to sign this for me? And I could, like, my locker's in the right corner. I used to go into the thing to get on the cell phone. There's like a little closet. And then Albert was down in the middle of the locker room. And so I hear him like, what? He hasn't even won a game that year. He hasn't won a game yet this year. I'm like, are you serious, dude?
2: I go, get a hit. Get a hit. A few thousand of them.
0: And then I used to love it. Like, so, you know, like I used to love softball cheers, you know. And so, I don't know. I had a lot of fun. I had a lot of time on the bench. You know what I mean, Jackson? You know what I mean? 130 games, 130. And so I'd be like, H-O-H-O-M-H-O-M-U-R-U-N, home run.
2: Nice.
0: Albert. Nice. And so like, and guys are like, what are you doing? You know? And so then, you know, you just, you know, we had a good starting rotation. We had a lot of fun. We were joking around a lot. And so I'd walk by certain, you know, coaches or guys, and I'm like, come on, Albert, do something. And this one, it's like, you know, like, but you knew, like, the people who would be bothered by that, and you're just joking around. You know what I mean? So.
2: Do something.
1: Well, you'll like it because this year at Cardinal games, Busch Stadium in the right field bleachers, they have this tarps off. These young guys take their shirts off.
0: I saw that.
1: But they do chants, and they do kind of a honor roll, and they'll go, Ollie Marmol, like the manager.
0: Yeah.
1: Jordan Walker, like the right field. So maybe you could go lead some cheers tonight. You could lead this home run cheer.
0: You think I should do that?
1: Go up there and lead the cheers.
3: Yeah. They would love it.
1: You have Chomps take you by the tarps off.
3: Chomps will do it.
1: And then you get the cheers going. They will go. I'm serious. They would love this. Or maybe I'm a Greavy
0: really
1: chant.
0: I got it. Chairman, what do you think about that?
3: I think it's a great move for a tackle of zona, boys.
2: I think it's got to happen.
3: You're going to tackle of zona on your chest.
1: Tackle of zona. We have people calling in the show with chants that they prepared, and they need a little work, so maybe you can kind of help them tonight.
0: Well, I have to say, like, if you listen to college softball, do you watch college softball at all?
1: It has higher
0: ratings than the baseball.
1: Oklahoma's always crushing it.
0: It's unbelievable, right? So these cheers, they have a cheer for everything. And you somebody didn't tie their shoelaces, and they'd be like, check your laces, check your laces. And then they have one, like a new pitcher comes in, like, you know, is she high? Is she low? Is she fast? Is she slow? And they're doing these cheers. And they should really talk to some of the softball people, maybe.
1: Get some ideas.
0: Yeah. You know what I mean? But I don't know if I could take my shirt off.
3: This whole thing takes off.
0: I'm going to have to hit the weight room a few
1: times. Will you see McGreevy? Will you go in the clubhouse? He's pitching, so I don't know if he's allowed to talk to you.
0: No. So
1: are you going into the clubhouse today?
0: I don't know. I mean, if they
1: invite
0: me.
1: She's there.
0: I don't know. I don't invite myself anywhere.
1: Well, Chomp,
0: you know,
1: probably.
0: I mean, like, you guys invited me here. I wouldn't have just showed up. Hey, guys.
4: Well, Martin invited himself to lunch with you at Annie Gunn's.
1: Yeah.
0: That's true.
1: I've already called and booked the table.
0: Yeah.
1: I got six people coming.
0: No, like, starting pitchers, like, rule of thumb is, like, if Martin, you're starting pitcher, and you talk to me, then I'm going to talk to you.
1: But if I don't say a word,
0: I'm not talking to you.
1: Yeah. Okay.
0: I just let you have
4: that's
0: your
4: understood.
0: Deal. Yeah. I mean, it's just unwritten rule, but then there's a lot of guys that don't understand that.
1: When you see McGreevy, and you don't tell him that we told you this, you say, hey, you know what, man? I've been watching. You're kind of like a poor man's Greg Maddux. He's been told that a few times now, and it's like a thing.
0: Yes. No way. Is that, yes. Are you serious?
4: I am serious.
1: He brings it up to other people. His friends are telling him, you're a poor man's Maddux, which is not a bad thing to be.
0: Yeah. No, are you kidding me? That's a scout terminology. I might have told him about that.
1: Okay.
0: I mean, see? I might, because they said that about me.
4: Oh, they called you a poor man's Maddux?
0: Yeah, but they call me...
1: poor man's Tom Seaver? No?
0: No, they call me a poor man's Greg Maddux.
1: He's a poor man's Brad Penny.
0: They call me Roger Clemens who threw 82. You know what I mean? Like, I was one of those guys.
1: But. Spartan 44 has texted in. See, this is like air traffic control, by the way, what we do here.
0: He actually gave his phone number.
1: They all come with... their name is...
0: I don't have my number.
1: Said this has been one of the best hour and a half has of the show's history.
0: Wow.
1: From Spartan 44.
0: People listening
1: don't like this show ever.
4: That is that, true.
0: I mean Cat. Did he put on great shows?
1: No.
0: Did he send that in, you mean? Well, did he
1: text that?
0: That hurts, man. He didn't even say anything.
1: Well, no, like, not the Cat. It's Spartan 44.
0: I know, but did the Cat say anything? Because
1: has he chimed in? Is what you're asking me? Yeah. I don't know what you're asking me.
0: Yeah, that's what I'm asking.
1: We may not be able to.
0: Did Simo text in?
1: Simon Bowringer. Those guys. Whenever you would
0: Bo
1: call,
0: is
1: him.
0: The best. I love Bowringer. Simon and Bo.
1: Bowringer will be at the. This sounds like a cop show. Bowringer will be at the ballpark.
0: He doesn't take his shirt off in right field, does he?
1: I don't think so. Okay. He has an actual duty down there.
0: Okay.
5: Don't take your shirt off at the beginning of the game. You got to wait for a big
0: first
5: moment.
0: First of all, I will never.
5: Where you just show up and look who's here.
0: I will never take my shirt off. No way.
4: It's not happening?
0: No way.
4: You'll just stop by and say hello. Somebody put a baby cap on.
1: Jamie Sugar Baby. Hey, Soup, call me. We can talk fries. There you go. You're getting people.
0: Shit.
1: It's true. South City Implant, who came by the food drive last week, he said, greatest show ever.
4: How about that? I mean, it started off with Matthew Kachuk, Blues owner Tom Stillman, and then the you for 90 minutes.
0: Unbelievable. Yeah, well, hey, you know, I'm just wondering.
1: You're a poor man's John Smoltz, a texter said.
0: Ooh, okay. That's all right. Bad. All right. You know, but see, that's the thing. He actually talks baseball. I like talking to, like, non-baseball. It's hard to talk baseball all the time. But I'm just checking. So, like, you guys help me get more followers. And this is, like, the hardest thing. Like, I'm competing against people now. I'm like, how do you get followers? I do one. I'm like, oh, that.
1: Tell me your handle out there. Where are you? Are you on Instagram and Twitter?
0: What do you mean handle?
1: Well, I can't. Okay, I can't help you. I just can't help you.
0: Username. Okay. So if I'm on the thing, I took a photo of St. Louis, the stadium yesterday.
4: Yeah, I saw that.
0: Yeah. I don't know what it is. Jeff Supon, I guess.
4: I can confirm.
1: Tim, if you could just help us out over here.
4: It's Jeff Supon. It's as simple as that.
0: Yeah, I have X and I have the other one. I'm trying to build it up. And I did one. I thought it was really funny. And this is probably where my wife thought I was. She said, don't be funny. But it's me and Hans. And Hans is one of the dads on the softball team. And somebody filmed us putting up the video. You know what I mean? For the game. The game changer video. I thought it was funny. You know, we're giving high fives. I said, don't be confident, overconfident. No. And that's like day in the life stuff. You know what I mean?
4: Behind the scenes.
0: Yeah. You remember the real world? Remember the real world back in the day? That was like the first reality show, right?
4: It was 100%.
0: I mean, not the first, but it was close to it. We got it right here. Everyone's a reporter. Everyone's
4: Jeff
0: a cameraman.
4: Supon right there on the Instagram handle.
0: Yeah. And so like, I've been on the show for an hour and a half, and I still have 3,193.
4: Oh, we need to increase that follower total.
1: Let's get two followers. at Jeff Supon, is that what it is? Tim?
4: And this is the Instagram. The Instagram. Okay. Instagram. I don't know. Yeah. I don't know on the
0: Instagram,
4: Twitter
0: and
4: tweets.
0: X is almost the same thing. No. But anyway, I'm learning about it, and I'm really enjoying it.
6: You picked up eight more in the last minute. You got 8 more followers.
4: There it is. Things are happening. Here we go. You're going to be an influencer.
1: Bit of nickel, bit of dime.
4: You're moving.
1: At Jeff. @Jeff_Supon is your Twitter handle.
0: Yeah, I mean, I'm looking at guys, I'm like, 100,000 people. Okay. Like, how is...
4: Well, that's Doug, but he takes his shirt off. See, that's what you're not doing.
1: You can go viral tonight.
0: You're doing things for those... I got you. Yeah, so the... because I just really got into it a year ago. I just got a thing like, happy anniversary. You've been on Twitter and X a year. I'm like, wow.
1: It's a big moment for me.
0: This is exciting. But I was always just one of those guys that would just follow. Like, I'd follow you guys to see what, you know, if you're talking smack about me. No, but I mean, I don't even know when this was invented, but it came out like Not when I was playing. I think we had the Facebook.
4: Yeah, you got to be grateful it wasn't around when you were playing.
0: I know. I don't think I think that would have been a challenge.
4: It would have been rough.
0: I mean, I think too many people in your ear.
4: Yeah.
0: And I probably would shut it. I would have probably.
4: You would have turned
0: it. I would have been less conversation with reporters because.
4: That's what happens for guys.
0: You know, because the teams are pushing it like, oh, you know, go out there. And then they bring it to you. Like just these comments like. You know, your goatee's crooked.
5: How's that feel?
0: Your goatee's gray.
1: I've heard they call you Trailer Park Greg Maddux instead of a poor man.
4: It's best not to look at it. Best not to. We, at this point, we're sociopaths because we see it every day. You come in, spend an hour and a half with us, and then they come after you. That's what they do.
0: It's unbelievable.
4: Yeah, that's what they do. That's the gig.
0: That's
4: the cost of doing business.
0: But it is called a poor man. So when I went to scout school, believe this or not. Scout school.
1: Classically trained.
0: And I never knew pitches were graded. Okay, so the grade is 50 is major league average. 80 is excellent. 70 is, very good. Then it's good. And there's all these grades. So I'm learning all these grades. And so I don't know why I'm telling you that. I just lost it.
1: It's been too long. It's been an hour and a half.
4: Well, you're tired. We got to go anyway because when I introduce you to John Kiyosky, he goes, great segment. I love that you finally went to a commercial break. I go, I know.
1: Oh, the boss.
4: So I just did 33 minutes there.
1: Oh, no.
4: We got to go to a break. Soup, it was so.
0: Thank you, guys. Thank you, guys.
4: It couldn't have been better.
0: Hey, that was a lot of fun.
4: I mean, it was incredible. Jeff Soupon, thank you so much, man.
0: Thank you.
4: We'll take a break. More TMA next, 101 ESPN.
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4: 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Matthew Tkachuk was incredible. Joined us for about 25 minutes at the start of the show. 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
6: Welcome back to the Morning After, 101 ESPN, and wow, we had 90 minutes of Jeff Supon, so we're calling an audible here today. 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
18: There it is. Doug, the show's in the books for the week.
19: Okay. Well, it felt like a good one today.
18: Yeah.
20: And there's going to be a new show called 2 Days After the Morning
18: That's
20: After?
18: Correct. Or Attack of Lazona.
20: That's live.
0: Jeff Supon getting into the podcast industry. How about that, Doug? He's part of the Movie Boy Network, they're calling it.
17: Ooh, yeah, yeah, yeah. We'll take on that.
19: Attack of the Zonas, does that translate exactly to attack the zone?
21: That's correct.
19: It's that simple.
21: Mm-hmm.
19: Okay.
21: Those are cognates, Doug. Those are words that they are what they sound like.
0: How about that? I like that. Cognates. If you didn't listen to today's program, I think you would thoroughly enjoy podcasting. Matthew Tkachuk was awesome. Tom Stillman giving his perspective on what I would imagine will be a significant day for the St. Louis Blues. And Jeff Supon for an hour and a half just telling stories, man, and some great stories, some great perspective from the Cardinal Game 7 NLCS Wizard. Really enjoyed that conversation. Wonderful show. Tip of the cap. Martin, I know you're the guest booker, really. Matthew Tkachuk, Tom Stillman, Jeff Supon, major recommendation to podcast via the Schaefer Door Company podcast, or go back on YouTube and you can watch the show there.
20: Tim, they're not all happy.
19: Oh, hey, what's the problem? No.
20: Hey, Jackson, great job getting an NHL draft guy on the show today. Well done. That's from Harrison's brother, Master.
17: How about the owner of the damn team? In fairness, I didn't do anything to book him, nor any guests really for the last year and a half or 2 years.
0: What about last 6 years?
17: I had to do some of that.
0: Did you?
17: Not fun.
0: Oh, that was like a 3 week span of balloon party?
17: There was like balloon party, yeah. There was a tough month for balloon party.
0: Yeah. I was like, why did I agree to do this? That was what we call that month.
17: Yeah.
0: All right, we got to shut it down. Time for us to shut it down. Tip of the cap, Martin, in particular, for booking all these wonderful guests today.
20: And to Chomps.
0: And to Chomps for picking up Jeff Supon. For Little Jackie Papers, for Chairman Kurt, for Martin Kilcoyne, for my brother Kevin, for Douglas Elvin Vaughn, I'm Tim McKernan. 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

0: point, Pat Verbeek, the GM of the Ducks, is deciding between an offer between the St. Louis Blues and the New York Rangers. I think the Blues, one of the key parts of their offer is the 11th overall pick. And the Rangers, it's a player, I believe. One of the things I think that's a play here is that I don't think the Ducks want picks. I think they want someone that can help them now. They are in win now mode. They want someone who can help them now.
1: It's a big day in the history of the St. Louis Blues. That audio courtesy of the 32 Thoughts podcast with Alex and T-Bone. I'm BK. We're all jacked up on Mountain Dew and coffee. And T-Bone's probably had some whiskey this morning.
2: BK
1: and Ferrario. Yeah,
2: easy over there, T-Bone.
1: We've got you taken care of until 2 o'clock. Alex is just going to hang out all day long. He's ready to go. Anytime that there is a hint of news, there should be like some kind of a drop that we play where Alex just shows up on 101 ESPN.
3: Yeah.
1: Because the Fast Lane's going to have him on sporadically throughout the afternoon as well. He's got the draft show coming up tonight at 6 o'clock.
2: Donnie's already walked by.
1: No BS, Alex. Three different people last night walked up to me as I was out at Cyberg's on Dorset. Mm-hmm. By the way, thanks to everyone that came out. One of Jackson's friends came out and said, hey.
3: Hey.
2: Where's Jackson?
1: Jackson here? No, buddy.
3: That's funny. I had some like 42-year-old guy asking if Doug was there, and I'm like, no, we've been promoting I'm here, but thanks for making me feel good about myself.
1: He's like, I went to high school with Jackson. I said, oh, cool. Great, man. So I listened to your show too, though. Thanks, buddy. But we had like three or four different people that walked up and said, hey, where can I see Alex tomorrow night for the draft show?
2: And you said everywhere.
1: Said he's just going to be in the studio. But you can listen on 101 ESPN, and that will start tonight at 6 o'clock. And Alex, I hope there's a lot of news between now and then.
2: Mm-hmm.
1: Because last night we got word the Blues are going big game hunting. Now, we'll start with the bad, then get to the good. The bad was apparently Jason Robertson wants no part of playing in Seattle, and thank God that came out first, because the second piece of news was he also wants no part of playing with the St. Louis Blues.
2: Jeff Merrick, by the way, bringer of doom. Easy over there, big boy.
1: Yeah, the first news was that he was offered $15 million a year from Seattle.
2: In a tax-free place.
1: For now. Apparently that's going to change in a couple of years.
2: So that's why he turned it down.
1: Yep. And then
2: he's up to date on the politics in each state.
1: He was so uninterested in playing in St. Louis that there was never even a reported price.
2: Dang.
1: Didn't even get to that point with the Blues, apparently. Just flat out said, yep, not interested. But then there was news that the Blues are involved in the discussions for Mason McTavish from the Anaheim Ducks. And the 11th overall pick is at least in some capacity involved in those discussions. So, they're in on everything, Alex. Number two overall pick, yep, they're in on it. Jason Robertson, they were in on it. Mason McTavish, they're in on it. My guess is they probably called on Matthew Nyes.
3: Yeah.
1: They called on Brady Tkachuk, and once again, we're told, nope, not interested.
2: Okay, this is enough, guys. Come on.
1: What has been your biggest takeaway on what we've learned about the Blues' plans over the last three, 4 days, Alex, and what's been reported out there?
2: I mean, last night, it's the Blues are done accumulating assets. Like, the Blues are done with, let's take four first-round selections and put them all into our pipeline. Now, maybe it happens. I highly doubt that happens by the end of the evening tonight, that they have four new players from the first round. This is look, we've accumulated all of the assets we think we need. Now, one more wouldn't be a bad thing, but bleep these picks. Let's start finding guys that move this thing towards what our finish line is, which is winning a Stanley Cup. And I can't blame them for that at all. For how wild this offseason has already been, and I saved the tweet. If you go back and look through all of the names that have been traded this offseason, listen to this. Darren Radish, Alex Tuch, Jordan Kyrou, Bo Byram, Brady Tkachuk, Simone Nemec, William Neklund, Valerie Nichushkin, Connor McMichael, Jack Drury. Like, these are big names. Eight first-round picks have been traded already.
1: Jesus.
2: Everybody is willing to make deals right now because this free agency class is god-awful. So that's why I think what I learned after these last 3 days, man, Doug Armstrong and Alexander Steen want nothing to do with asset accumulation anymore. Now it's how can we get guys that make our team improved?
1: And it might not be necessarily just for this year, right?
2: Correct.
1: Where it's not, we're maximizing the 2026 St. Louis Blues, but it's about, hey, who can be here for 26 that grows with our core and hopefully comes to some kind of a crescendo by like 2028. So what we're talking about with the Cardinals at the trade deadline, where Bill DeWitt Jr. pops in and says, hey, I've got some thoughts on this. We're not going to go get a rental. We want somebody that's going to be around for a while if we decide to buy at the deadline. Thank you, Bill.
4: Sit back down.
1: For the Blues, this is exciting, man. I don't know what direction they're going to go, truly. They've been in on everything. I don't know that they know what today is going to bring. But if there's somebody that becomes available, I'm convinced that they're going to be in on it. If Werenski gets traded today, I don't think it will be to the Blues, but I think they will have checked in on it. Like, if the Columbus Blue Jackets are invested in saying, we're trading this for futures, whatever, like, we got to get whatever we can, the Blues have the kind of package that could at least be interesting to them. You know, if they were willing to take, like, that's where, Alex, I think you're a check. You have at least the conversation about
2: it. Yeah, if I'm getting Zach Werenski, I'm trading at any of my defensemen not named Philip Broberger in that trade package.
1: Absolutely. You're at least willing to discuss it for that kind of a piece.
2: 100%.
1: So the Blues could do a little bit of anything today. Let's get into the McTavish side of things. It has been met by, I would say, a fair bit of skepticism or disappointment in some areas of Blues Twitterverse, Alex, that this is the guy they might be interested in trading the 11th overall pick for.
2: Well, to be fair, I kind of steamheaded that.
1: I get it. He's a former top three pick. He's 23 years old. He's signed for $7 million a year. By all accounts, he's terrible defensively. He's super slow and might be better served on the wing as opposed to at center. But he's super big. He's semi-physical. He's only 23 years old. If he figures it out, he's on a pretty team-friendly deal at $7 million per year, given the fact that legit high-level players are getting 14 or 15 now in the NHL. And he's consistently, at a minimum, produced 45-plus points. Like, if we're interested in Shane Wright, this guy's better than Shane Wright has been so far in the NHL. Where are you at on the possibility of acquiring Mason McTavish, Alex?
2: Look, you also have to take into consideration they have now the assistant coach that was his head coach in Anaheim, who, under Greg Cronin, was Mason McTavish's best season as an NHLer. He had 22 goals, 52 points, and was an even when it came to plus-minus, which means he was better defensively.
1: Which for him is good.
2: Considering you were minus 15, 23, and 19, very good. Here's the thing about Mason McTavish. One, I don't think he's a center. I think they can use him as a center, but I think he's better served as a wing because he doesn't have playmaking ability. Yes, he's big, but he's slow, and I don't know how that meshes well in Jim Montgomery's system, because the center is the most important person on the ice when it comes to the defensive play. You have all of the responsibilities, and if you're not responsible defensively, how can I trust you to be the second line center? Now, is he a third line center that can be a versatile wing? Sure, maybe. That's where the 11th overall pick gets a little steep for my blood. Like, I think the 11th overall pick, sure, he's a former third round pick.
1: Third overall.
2: Third overall pick. But I always go back to, if a guy that knows how to win hockey games, and Joel Quenneville says this guy can't help us win hockey games, what's going on here? Now, we have made the argument for Elias Pettersson of how a change of scenery can benefit him. So I am not going to discredit that, but the same with Mason McTavish. He's 23 years old. If you get this right, look at what some of the other third overall picks have done in the NHL. Leo Carlson, for example, has been pretty damn good for the Anaheim Ducks. If you get it right and you think that this is a guy that you can mesh in the right direction, then I'm fine trading for him. It's a risk, like I think most risks are. The 11th overall pick for Mason McTavish is the part for me that I think it's a little too rich, but I don't think it's just McTavish for the 11th overall pick. Like, I think there's one of these younger defensemen involved, Zellweger or Mintyukov, who have been rumored to potentially be available. And the one I texted you guys last night that I didn't even think of, Anaheim possesses your second-round draft pick.
5: Mm. No, we want that back.
2: Which, if you know, you remember what happened with Kevin Hayes, to offer sheet, sometimes you got to have those picks. So I don't think this is just 11 for McTavish. If it is, it feels like an overpay. But right now, I'm just not going to doubt the Blues front office, because they typically don't overpay in these situations.
1: Yeah, I'm with you on that. I'm skeptical that this is, I think it was labeled in the tweet with the reporting, there is an 11th overall pick as the headliner in the package of this trade. I don't think that would necessarily be just 11 for McTavish straight up. I think there would be something more to this deal. So I think that's an important disclaimer that goes along with this.
2: So here's one that I was thinking of last night.
1: Sure.
2: Because we talked about the Jason Robertson front. What if you trade for Mason McTavish and in the package you're getting your second round draft pick back and then you offer sheet Pavel Durofiev from the Vegas Golden Knights?
1: There you go.
2: Guy who just scored 30 plus goals for Vegas. Guy who's a winger who can emulate what Jason Robertson is. 25 years old. They have no money. So like you talk about treating another team like the Edmonton Oilers.
4: Scream the dark horse in the Dylan Larkin sweepstakes.
2: So you get your second round draft pick back in this one. You can offer what? $8 million and $7 million and it be your first, second, and third. So there's just a lot more options than just acquiring Mason McTavish.
1: Another scenario is maybe Jonathan Drouin is part of this deal.
2: Yeah.
1: And so you offset some of the money for this year and it allows you to have a ton of cap space available for you. Not that the Blues need it, but in that event, that also would allow you to potentially go out and make another move where maybe you do still have another first round pick and you can go trade for somebody else that's available on the open market, right? So there's a lot of moving parts here today. And this is what we've been talking about. It's why we've been bringing up so many of these names. I know some on the text line have criticized us for bringing up all these possibilities. This is why, because the Blues are in on a little bit of everything and they've got a lot of irons in the fire right now. I don't know that I love this specific option. It makes me super nervous to use this kind of an asset for that player who has not shown an ability to have a super high ceiling thus far. Mm-hmm. There are questions about his fit at the center position. There are questions about what he can be defensively. There are questions about just overall, what's the ceiling for this at $7 million per year? Are you just basically locking yourself into two versions of Jake Neighbors? And if so, is that a good thing for the Blues long term? Is that the right way to build? Those are all fair questions. I would say this, and I'm glad you brought up the Elias Pettersson thing, Alex. I think it is a similar kind of a risk for different reasons as Elias Pettersson. With Pettersson, you're betting on the upside that he once was able to get to. And you're hoping that with the change of scenery, he can revert back to that form. There are also questions, though, about how he fits in the locker room. And I know, T-Bone, that's something that you've had a lot of questions about. Fair. With McTavish, I don't think that stuff exists. But what you're hoping is that you're betting on the ascent. Where Pettersson, you're hoping to get back to what he was. McTavish, you're hoping to like bet on what's to come. You're betting on the future here. Similar to what the Blues did last year where they traded for Logan Mailloux. And I would say that is the comparison to what you said earlier, Alex, about him getting healthy scratched. Mailloux was also sent down to the AHL this season.
2: Mm-hmm.
1: And I think if the exact same situation arose where, let's say the Blues, in this hypothetical scenario, do not have Mailloux on their roster, but he plays for the, I don't know, Columbus Blue Jackets. And he had the same season for the Blue Jackets that he just had for the Blues. And the Blues have an opening on the right side of their defense. You know who we would all be interested at the Blues going out there and acquiring? Logan Mailloux.
2: Mm-hmm.
1: And it's because you're betting on what's to come. So that would be my argument in favor of this kind of a player. I can't do it full-throated because, frankly, I'm not even sure I buy it. But that would be why I think they're interested in somebody like a Mason McTavish. Because you're betting on what is 27, 28, 29 for him every bit as much as you are what's going to be there for 2026.
2: I'll just say this. If at some point between now and 2 o'clock today, or even beyond that when the fast lane's on the air, if they make a trade for Mason McTavish for the 11th overall pick, to me, there's still more to come. It's a to be continued conversation. Like, I don't think they're done with just Mason McTavish, because if their option that they wanted was the second overall pick or Jason Robertson, as we mentioned at the open, they're big game hunting. Mm-hmm. McTavish, although I do think there's an upside there that you're banking on, that's not big game hunting. It's McTavish plus. And once again, if it's 11, you got three more picks to work with, and I just don't believe the Blues want to make picks right now. I think they want players.
1: I think they're overhauling this top nine. I think that's the biggest thing they're telling us with their actions thus far is our top nine wasn't good enough and it wasn't the right mix.
2: Yeah.
1: And we've got to do some things to change the look and the feel of it. And this is one of many potential options to be able to do that. Alongside Alex and T-Bone, I'm BK. It's 11:16. 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In 15 minutes, we'll talk a little Cardinals with Brad Thompson, Cardinals analyst who joins us here on the show. But coming up next, what do the Blues need to do in order to become more of a destination? It sounds as though now Brady Tkachuk said no to his hometown, and Jason Robertson said no to a place where he could potentially come in and slot in as a top-line winger. So what do they need to do to change that? We'll talk about that next here on 101 ESPN.
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1: A couple of days ago, Doug Armstrong was on the Fast Lane and he was asked by Anthony Stalter, so you didn't have any chance of acquiring Brady Tkachuk? And Army said, nope, we're on his list. And Stalter followed up by asking, so that means it just stops there. There's no other opportunities. He said, weren't on his list. No reason to go ahead and give any further discussion to it because we can't acquire the player.
2: Yeah.
1: Alex, that's Brady Tkachuk, who's from here. Then last night, Jeff Merrick reports on Twitter, sources indicate the St. Louis Blues offered a package that included multiple first-round picks to the Dallas Stars for Jason Robertson, but, quote, he is not interested in signing there, end quote. Now, we're not the only place that Jason Robertson has declined an offer to.
2: Hey, you think it sucks for us. Imagine being in Seattle.
1: Dude, 8 by 15? $15 million a year?
2: It's 120 mil?
1: It's a lot of money.
2: Oof.
1: And he said no. He said, thanks, nope, but no thanks.
2: Your city sucks too much. I don't want to come.
1: He also apparently wasn't interested in going to Ottawa. So, hey, we're in good company here in St.
2: I don't blame
1: Louis.
2: Him there. His brother plays in Canada. He's probably like, you don't want to come to this market.
1: So, what do the Blues need to do in order to become a destination, Alex? Because they haven't really been that in the past for most players. Some have said, you know, I'm interested in going there. Ryan O'Reilly wanted to come here. Cam Fowler waived his no-trade clause to come here. So it's not as though no players ever come to St. Louis. That is an overstatement.
2: Mm-hmm.
1: But for stars that have a ton of options that can go basically anywhere, it's been a while since this has become a preferred destination. How do they get either back to that place or become that place? Or is it possible for them to?
2: It is. You got to win. You got to be a Stanley Cup contender. I personally think that's how you get to that level. And to me, Seattle's a perfect example of it. Like, just going to a tax-free state isn't enough for guys to say, yeah, that's good. I mean, you're on the coast, it's not sunny, you're in the U.S., and you're going to get $15 million a year. Like, there's nothing that probably another team can pay for you to get that good of a deal if you're Jason Robertson. Plus, you're going to get 8 years in that scenario. He said no. And I think it's a lot because, well, Seattle's not going anywhere. And if you're Jason Robertson, you're playing in a place that is every year a favorite to win a Stanley Cup. Now, they haven't done it, haven't even got to the Stanley Cup final. So that's a part of this. I think you have to be what Carolina is. You've got to be a team that every year you assume they're going to be in the conversation for a Stanley Cup championship. And that's what the Blues have to get back to. Like, the Blues were that from 2015 all the way up until they won the Stanley Cup. And it goes beyond Ryan O'Reilly. I mean, you got Jay Bouwmeester to come to St. Louis from Calgary. You got Ryan Miller to come from Buffalo, who at the time, that was a trade. That's not a signing. But Ryan Miller, and I don't remember if there was trade protection with Ryan Miller, but that was the premier goaltender in the net. That was the equivalent of Connor Hellebuck in today's game. I mean, he was one of the best. He just won gold or silver with USA in that matchup against Crosby in Canada. You got those guys to agree to come to St. Louis because they viewed it as, well, this is a shot to win a Stanley Cup. That's what I think the Blues have to get back to. And then you put yourself in the conversation. Are you at the top of that list? No, I don't think you'll ever be at top of the list when it comes to Vegas and Dallas and Florida and Tampa. But if you're a team that's viewed in the same light as those teams of like, yeah, you know what? It's probably this year in the West, Colorado, St. Louis, and Minnesota. I think that puts you in the conversation for guys that may want to come play for you.
4: See, I think that's the only way that you can get into that list is if you become a perennial Stanley Cup contender. Because I think that is what you will see for these teams that aren't having the tax-free states or are the big markets. The only way to try and compete with that is to sell the idea of, hey, you can come get your money, it'll be a little bit less with the taxes, but you have a chance to win a Stanley Cup, the thing that the players ultimately go for. I think that's the only way that you get there. I think that's what it comes down to, because like if you look back on the Blues had COVID not happen and they potentially win back-to-back Stanley Cups, like they're a team that would be talked about for a lot of players of potentially trying to go there because they were in a window, a winning now window. So I think that's the only path forward for the St. Louis Blues. Now, that path to get there is going to be extremely hard because you're going to miss out on guys like Robertson for the time being, as we saw last night. But I think that's the way that you have to go. You probably have to draft and develop for right now, hope that that group that you draft and develop becomes a Stanley Cup contender, and then you can add externally to the superstars.
1: I'm not sure there is a path for this. Just to be totally candid.
4: Just peeing in our Cheerios on a Friday morning.
1: The following markets, I think, are just flat out ahead of St. Louis, which means that at any given time, if they are good, they will be ahead of most players' lists than St. Louis. Tampa, Boston, Florida, Toronto, Dallas, Nashville, Chicago, Vegas, LA, New York. Like, all of those markets, for a wide variety of reasons, whether people want to hear this or not, are probably on most players' lists over coming to play to St. Louis. Now, if the Blues are amazing, like T-Bone just said, that helps. That puts you higher on these lists. Maybe it gets you into the conversation the way that for Brady Tkachuk, Carolina was like an honorary member of his list, right? He was never going to Carolina. Let's be real. He was going to play in Florida with his brother where there's a beach and no state income taxes. So that's something that, like, I'm with you guys. Seattle, very clearly, like, they don't have state income taxes, at least for now. And they were told flat out no by Jason Robertson. So that is not the only thing that plays into this. But if they were really good and had no state income taxes, maybe that helps them as a team. But maybe players just don't want to go to Seattle for whatever reason. Maybe they don't like the rain. I don't know. When you have Florida, where there's no state income taxes, it's warm weather all year long, and you're playing for a contender, well, that speaks highly. Dallas is the same thing, right? Nashville's potentially the same thing. All of these markets just have other advantages that St. Louis does not have. I wish it did, but they don't. And so when you have to build that way, it alters the way that you can go about either free agency or these trades for the stars that are forcing their way out of their teams. What I think they can do, though, in order to kind of get ahead of this, when players come to St. Louis, they love it. It's just a matter of getting them here first. So you have to go get them prior to them having all of the leverage. You've got to be able to go get them when they're super young, like a Mason McTavish right now, or when they're in the draft and you draft and develop them and then keep them in your pipeline. Because guys like playing here. Guys choose to live here for the rest of their lives once they have been members of the St. Louis Blues. It's about finding ways to get them before they become Jason Robertson, 40-goal scorer who can basically name his team, or before they become Brady Tkachuk, 30-plus goal scorer who becomes a gold medalist with Team USA. That's what you've got to do. You got to bet on the front end prior to them having all of these different options.
2: Yeah, I mean, you have to acquire this player in a trade. I don't think free agency benefits you unless you are like the clear-cut Stanley Cup favorite.
4: Well,
2: like,
4: let's be honest, they're probably not getting to free agency, these players.
2: No, they don't get to free agency anymore. Not until they're 30 years old like Alex Tuch. And at that point, where do you want to go with that? Do you want to sign that player? So, I mean, I think winning, and then I think you have to trade for them. Like, you have to acquire them. And I truly believe, like, if the Blues are positioned like the Minnesota Wild, I think Robertson accepts that deal last night. Because I think that's where you're like, yeah, I could see myself winning there for the next 7 years because they've got the roster in place. I think a lot of this was just you look at the roster and what the Blues did last night. I don't want to go play for a team that's not going anywhere, especially if you're Jason Robertson. Like, the team for me I always bring up are the Detroit Red Wings. Everybody wanted to play for the Detroit Red Wings. It's an original six team. It's a team that every single year you know you're going to compete for a Stanley Cup. You're playing with Hall of Famers. You know you're in a great ownership.
1: What era are you talking about?
2: I mean, it's... I don't know where it is. Like, Detroit?
1: Era.
2: Oh, what era?
1: I thought
2: well, I mean,
4: or
2: like
4: area.
2: The early 2000s,
4: hey,
2: I thought you meant area, and I'm like, I'm pretty sure that's Detroit. I mean, that goes back to as soon as the 2008, like, 2009, 2010. Suburbs.
1: The reason that I bring that up is because most of that was pre-salary cap, where they could pay the most money for guys.
2: But they weren't paying the most money for those guys. Like, they were getting them
1: for a lot of them, though, they were. You go back and look at the payrolls for those teams. I mean, they were spending crazy amounts of money.
2: They were getting other guys, too, that wanted to just come win Stanley Cups. And I do think that plays a part in this.
1: Because they had all of these other players that were already on the roster that were superstars that were paid at such a high level.
2: Yeah, well,
1: but that doesn't exist anymore. Like, you can't just...
2: Well, it might start existing with the salary cap moving north and or continuing to move up.
1: But everybody can pay that.
2: Yeah.
1: Whereas then it was only Detroit can pay that amount of money because their owner was that committed to winning.
2: There were teams that had more, like there were teams that were positioned like Seattle at the time in the league that could spend top dollars for them. But I think players said, well, I can go win a cup and still make a decent amount of money. And that's like nobody wants to play in Detroit right now. Because look where they're headed.
4: Well, I'd say the best example of this for more of the modern time is I don't hear many people clamoring right now to go to New York. I mean, you mentioned that market because I agree with you. If the Rangers were winning, I think they would be up near the top of that list.
1: Yeah.
4: They're rebuilding, and I haven't heard them on any list.
1: This is why I think it's so hard for St. Louis to get at the top of those lists is because, yes, New York, we can point out, right now is not on those lists. But Florida is, and Vegas is, and what's going to happen is you'll have a cyclical nature where eventually Chicago gets back up to the top of these lists. New York gets back up to the top of these lists. Maybe Toronto becomes one of those teams that becomes a destination again. And so you just always have two, three, four different teams that either have the beach or top three market in America or Toronto, the mecca of the hockey world or hometown destinations for guys or no state income taxes or, hey, I can go win a championship here. Like, for whatever different reason, you can go to any of these different teams and they're already higher on the pecking order for guys than St. Louis is. And so you're just always battling uphill to to be able to be at the top of these lists for players. And I think it's going to be really hard for the Blues to change that. The one way that you can is by getting them in here before they get that leverage, before they get to a place where they truly get to choose their destination, like Jason Robertson, like Dylan Larkin, like Brady Tkachuk. If you get it at the front end, the way that honestly, like Walt Jocketty used to do this for the Cardinals, if you get them early on before they have that leverage, and then you're able to show them, hey, St. Louis is a great place, you can get them to sign long-term the way that you did with Dylan Holloway or Philip Roberg or Robert Thomas or Jordan Kyrou, all these other guys that decided, I really love it here. I would like to stay here for the majority or the entirety of my career. You just got to get them here early.
2: Mm-hmm.
1: And I think that's ultimately going to be the way that they have to operate. Alongside Alex and T-Bone, I'm BK. Brad Thompson joins us next here on 101 ESPN.
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4: Tanner Hendrickson here with the Sports Center update, brought to you by Saliga Heating and Cooling. Cardinals were rained out yesterday. They will make up that fourth and final game against the Arizona Diamondbacks on July 23rd. Tonight, they are scheduled to start a three-game set with the Miami Marlins. 7:15 first pitch. Michael McGreevy will be on the mound for St. Louis. And as things stand tonight, NHL draft, the St. Louis Blues have four first-round picks, 11, 15, 16, and 29th overall. And Alex Ferrario and Donnie Fandango will be broadcasting live from Enterprise Center tonight, starting at 6 o'clock. 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
1: Alongside Alex and T1 on BK, happy to go out to the Callier and Thompson hotline to talk about the St. Louis Cardinals with our friend, Cardinals analyst for Cardinals TV. 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BT, what's good, man?
18: What's going on, fellas? Life is good. Happy draft day.
1: Yeah, it's, man, it's a whirlwind around here.
2: This is my Christmas morning, BT.
18: Dude, that's, I mean, are you kidding me? Four first-round picks? Life is good. You got a chance to see the future of the organization maybe happen tonight. That's awesome.
2: You know what the best thing about a draft show, too, is, BT? If they trade all four picks to get a player, then the draft show only lasts for like an hour.
18: Dude, it could end up being a win-win. Like, seriously, that is the most fun part. And like you guys know this, you've been doing this industry, doing radio for a long time. One of the things when I first started that I hated was like breaking news. It was like, holy crap, I didn't prepare for breaking news. I'm a very prepared person. And then I realized that breaking news is nothing but constant content that you can go to over and over again. So I hope it's an eventful evening for you guys.
1: I hope it's an eventful afternoon for us, BT. So yeah. I hope it begins at roughly 11:47.
2: I'm here all day, so honestly, I'll take the breaking news of no matter Look, between now and 10.
18: If you guys get breaking news, if you have to cut me short, I understand it. It is what it is. Jump in on some of the content.
2: We're asking you to break down the X's and O's of Mason McTavish when they trade for him, BT.
1: Going to need you to watch some film. All right, BT, let's talk about the Cardinals. They get the rain out yesterday, push the rotation back a day. I did want to get your thoughts on this. I don't know if you have any insight into this. I don't want to put you into a bad spot, but just out of curiosity, they decided to move back or scratch, I suppose, Bryson Motz's start yesterday for the Memphis Redbirds. Do you have any understanding on if that is like related to what the Cardinals are doing with their rotation? What's your understanding there?
18: Yeah, look, I don't have any insight on that, but here, just thinking through it right now, like just on the fly, my thought would be there's concern about today's game because it's supposed to rain all day and potential doubleheader tomorrow. That would be my thought. Is a 27th man having that guy available. So off the top of my head, that's what I would be thinking there, but I have no confirmation on that.
1: No worries. I wasn't sure if that was related to Libby or if it was a situation, like you said, where it's a 27th man.
18: I would be very, I can't say definitively, but I am very confident that it has zero relationship to Matthew Liberatore.
1: Let's go there next. What do you make of Matthew Liberatore's struggles? And this is now about a calendar year, BT, of unfortunately a bottom five ERA in Major League Baseball.
18: Well, it is, and it's not, right? Because you look at a guy that last year was given his first real opportunity as a member of a rotation, and you learn a lot through that. First of all, you build up. You get more innings than you've ever had in your career, more starts than you've ever had in your career, and you're learning at the highest level. And we saw an incredible start last year from Libby. We saw some down times, and we saw it level off. It really rode a bit of a roller coaster for him in 2025. And now this year, same thing. We've seen some good things, but the last stretch for Libby has not been good. I think the biggest thing that they look at with Matthew Liberatore as we continue to look at this year as a stepping stone towards the future is they still look at him as a future piece in this rotation, and they want to continue to give him room to grow. I've used this example a couple of different times, and I believe it to be a very good one. Like last year, you look at the overall numbers for Andre Pallante, they were not good. Outside of innings and starts, like he took the ball every fifth day, the numbers were not good. But he took those struggles, he was able to take it into this offseason, make some adjustments, build in confidence, and you're seeing the results this year. He's been a very reliable starter for you when I believe that many thought coming into the season that wouldn't be the case. So I kind of feel like you're running through some of those things with Matthew Liberatore. You're running through this. This is a long haul. Like, you could try to be reactionary and say, all right, we'll just put Dobbins in or put Quinn Matthews in or do whatever. And I understand that thought process. I do. But I think that they're looking more long term. Not to say that Quinn Matthews won't be a part of things this year. And certainly we've already seen Hunter Dobbins. I like what we've seen. And there are some other guys knocking at the door. I'd love to see another opportunity for Bryson Motz. But I think that they are really going to ride this one out with Matthew Liberatore.
2: You mentioned the confidence part of this right now, BT, because that last start, you could just tell that when that first the first run scored in the inning, you just saw everything kind of start to combust for Matthew Liberatore. Is there any concern of the confidence just completely being destroyed? And how do you handle that if you're Ali Marmol and the pitching staff?
18: Yeah, I don't have that with Libby. And honestly, I would answer this differently if you'd asked me about somebody else potentially with the confidence side of things. But I really don't worry about that with him. Not to say that he's upset by the way things that have gone down, but I truly believe that he is able to compartmentalize some of these things. So I'm sure he did have a moment in that fourth inning, the six run fourth, where it was like the here we go again, right? Because it happened to him last time out against Kansas City where he didn't get through two. But I don't worry about the confidence necessarily with Matthew Liberatore, but to a larger scale, and Libby's part of this, obviously, because he's part of this club, that is one of the biggest, most important things about coaching in general, but certainly coaching and managing a young team is knowing how to connect with each one of these players. And the mental side of the game, it used to be when I played, and it wasn't that long ago, boy, it was a long time, but it used to be it was taboo when you're talking about the mental stuff and talking about confidence and emotions just in general. You'd have to whisper in a corner. It's I'm feeling a little anxious.
2: Cry in the shower.
1: Meanwhile, our show is all medicated over here, BT.
18: Oh, my goodness. Yeah, you'd be in the shower after the game working on your mechanics. Oh, Jesus, is this it? Is this the right leg lift? Is he? Look at this. Is this right? Yeah, a little bit different now. But that's one of the biggest things. You have to be able to manage that with a young team and with a team in general. And I think that he and his group do a really good job of the communicating on that side of it, because these guys are dealing with stuff that we've never had to deal with. I actually had this conversation a couple of weeks ago when we were in Milwaukee with Matthew Liberatore and with Michael McGreevy, and we were just talking about the world now with social media. And I was joking. I go, dude, you guys should see some of my inbox after a game. And he goes, your inbox. And they were showing me some of the stuff that they get. I'm like, Libby said he gets to the point sometimes he doesn't even show his wife half of the stuff that he gets. Yeah. It just makes her upset. It's a crappy world that we live in with stuff like that. And obviously there are great aspects to it too, where fans have some reach, but that is kind of part of the mental stuff that guys have to deal with. But with Matthew Liberatore, man, I really don't worry about the confidence. It's still going to come down to, like it does for every pitcher, the execution.
1: On a very related note, MLBPA yesterday sent something out that they are trying to get prop bets to be taken off the board for Smart. Gambling for that reason, what BT was just talking about.
2: PSA, don't be a jerk.
1: Would fix that. So
18: I mean, that could be, honestly, I do think that the idea of the prop bets, right, and obviously there's a lot of layers that go into this. There's a whole lot of money to be made when it comes to sports gambling, and let's be totally honest, all of these clubs are benefiting from it. So they don't want these things to go sure. away either. But I wish there were some sort of a stipulation, and I realize that there are burner accounts and bots and all kinds of different stuff, but if you find someone that is connected to tweeting about or tweeting directly to an athlete or sending a DM that is in any way, under a board of review, anyway, in the wrong, they should have every gambling account taken away ever.
1: Agreed.
18: I think that's kind of how it should be. That would stop a lot of different things. Now, will people find loopholes? Of course, and different emails and whatever. But there's got to be a way to slow some of that down.
1: Different conversation for a different day. People don't deal with losing too well, and they can't accept the fact that they lose nowadays, BT. Maybe we'll get into that on our podcast where we talk about that stuff.
2: Dad pod. You want to join?
1: All right,
18: you guys have a dad pod?
2: Well, we're supposed to, but BK is afraid of commitment and won't sit down and actually do the podcast.
18: So I will tell you, about 20-something years ago, myself, Anthony Stalter, and Chris Files, I believe it was, we had a podcast. I think it was called Three Men with Babies.

0: hey, man, if we sell it, I'll do it.
1: Okay. Well, you got to do it to sell it, right?
2: That's what management generally says. Well, if we build a base up and then we sell it. Oh, you sell it first and then we'll go.
0: Yeah. I will not touch that with a 10-foot pole. All right, BT, last thing for you. What do you think we're going to learn about the Cardinals this weekend against Miami? What's the thing that you find most interesting about this series?
2: Well, what's interesting is how well the Marlins are playing, right? Like, going into the season, I don't think anybody expected this. And obviously, they made a drastic jump last year. I mean, they won 17 more games in 2025 than they did in 2024. But the team pitches really well. Obviously, Otto Lopez and Xavier Edwards off the top, those guys are tearing it up. Look, I don't think that we're at a point right now where we are like I go into a series and say, I'm going to learn this one thing. I just think for the Cardinals, it's continually putting together just consistent at-bats, consistent innings. One of the biggest things that obviously they need to stay away from that has bit them as of late, we just talked about it with Libby, the big inning. The big inning happened to McGreevy last time out against the Royals also. So being able to limit damage is something that I'm going to look for in this series. But they're going to have to play tight. This is a Marlins team that is playing the game well. They run the bases really well. Honestly, you've faced a couple of opponents in a row that are very similar in the Royals, the D-backs, and now the Marlins. Don't hit a ton of home runs, don't strike out a ton, put pressure on, have team speed. So the details, it's just the little things that I'm going to be looking for in this series. Can the Cardinals do it? If they can do those little things, they're going to have a good series. Hopefully they take the series. If not, take all of them, right? That's always the plan, but the details are going to matter.
0: Miami top 12 in Major League Baseball in slugging percentage this month. They've got a lineup that's a lot better. That's they don't have great. A lot of names, but they've got...
2: This month is nuts for them.
0: It's crazy. They've got a lot of really good players inside of the lineup that most fans, including myself, frankly, have never heard of. So they're doing a
2: look, their starter tonight, Max Meyer, pack of lunch. The guy's having an unreal year. Looking for Cardinals, looking to give him his first loss of the season. 8-0. He's got like a 2.8 ERA. He's been awesome. So it's going to be a test.
0: BT, enjoy this weekend watching the Cards, man. We will look forward to talking with you again next Friday.
2: Sounds good. You guys enjoy draft day, and I hope it's all kinds of chaos for you guys today.
0: Thanks, we do BT. As well. BT, appreciate
2: all
0: you.
2: Right, see you guys.
0: Brad Thompson, Cardinals analyst for Cardinals TV, joining us as he does each and every Friday here on BK and Ferraria.
1: Dad pod. This jerk over here won't do great content. All the stories we share with each other off air about our kids and the life we live.
0: Listen, man, I'll say this.
3: You sell it, I'll do it.
0: If and when we get pregnant again, I'll look
1: into
0: it.
1: Well, you and I aren't.
0: I should have clarified.
4: We can't do that.
0: When I
4: said, weird, you guys made eye contact there.
1: I was going to say, why'd you wink when you said it too?
0: When I said we.
1: You looked at me when you said we.
0: I meant
1: I just want to do a podcast, man. I just want to do a podcast, man. Are you thinking about doing a live podcast when you guys go through all that?
0: When you're
1: giving birth to baby number two, we'll have the live podcast in the hospital room.
0: I don't think so, man.
1: No?
0: No.
4: It was just quiet down. We're trying to record a pod.
1: Hey, stop screaming.
0: It was just a lot of me complaining about my...
3: My back hurt. been sleeping on this couch
0: my
3: for
0: sleeping
3: 6 hours.
0: Situation. Listen, man, we were in the hospital for 3 days for labor. It's a lot of sleeping on a couch.
4: You had a lot of problems for you, didn't you?
0: Hey, man. She slept great. She had the, whatchamacallit, thing in her back. Why am I blushing?
1: A hospital mat?
0: No.
1: What? No. A mattress? Sorry, man. She had one of those. That's funny because in our third kid, Katie had the baby and she told me to go home to take care of our other two. And I'm like, sweet, I'll see you in 6. So it'll be fun the second time around for you, man. See, Dad Pod, episode number 101.
0: I was talking about the epidural. So her legs were like, she could finally feel.
1: You should have asked if they would have given you one then.
0: I would have used it.
1: Oh, I wouldn't have. Did you watch that go in?
0: Dude, the spinal tap, basically.
1: That needle was this big. She pulled it out of the mat or the like hospital push tray or whatever. She took it up, and Katie was so scared. And I told her, don't look over at me, because my eyes were,
0: I was quite surprised when I saw how they break your water. Whoa! Oh, that's how they do that, eh?
1: You didn't think that was how they did it? How'd you think?
0: It's like T-Bone, popping a water balloon.
1: T-Bone, how do you think they break the water?
4: I was reading a tweet from...
1: We're breaking news?
4: Pierre LeBrun basically doing his classic tweet that
1: teams
4: feels
1: are interested.
4: Like information that we didn't need a tweet for.
1: This could have been an email.
4: Blues and Ducks, and Ducks and Rangers still talking on McTavish, essentially.
1: He had to sleep.
4: It's everything that we know.
1: Pat Verbeek had to sleep on it.
0: Somebody on the text line said, I'm with BK. Those hospital beds are so comfortable. Dad's have

0: but the hardest.
1: Oh, shut up.
0: That's what I'm saying, man.
1: You put a bowling ball in your stomach for 9 months. I felt awful watching them have to try
2: and
1: sleep.
2: I mean, the 9 months is rough, but the 3 nights that I was in the hospital.
1: Should have went home, man. Should have went home.
2: I don't think that would have gone over well.
1: No, you got to tone it.
2: Complaining about my sleep situation didn't go over well. I can't imagine what it would have been like.
3: I have a feeling you bringing up your complaints still, what, 2 years later, you still not going to go over well.
2: Almost three, about a week away.
1: You've got a tone problem. You could have looked at her and said, look, you've got it easy, baby. You got an epidural. I don't have an epidural.
2: That's what I tried to tell her. She didn't take too kindly to that. Ask us anything coming up next.
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4: 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It's BK and Ferrario on 101 ESPN. 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
2: 399-9646. That's the Air Comfort Service text line for Ask Us Anything. 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Our guy Mike McKenna joining us in about 10 minutes here on the show. By the way, Alex, you said there's an update on the Connor Hellebuck sweepstakes.
1: Yeah, so Murat Ates, who is basically the JR for the Winnipeg Jets on The Athletic. Buffalo apparently asked for Connor Hellebuck, and the offer from Buffalo was the fourth overall pick, an NHL player, and a prospect, but Winnipeg turned it down because Buffalo told Winnipeg, we also want the eighth overall pick, which I don't understand, Buffalo. Like, you're getting Connor Hellebuck. Take the pick. Or just take the player and trade all of that for Connor Hellebuck. So getting a little too greedy there, Buffalo. That's a dumb move on their part.
2: From Cottleville Comeover, would it be worth it to trade for both McTavish and Pettersson? Might still have two of our first round picks left.
1: And you keep accumulating all of these forwards. I don't know where they're all playing on this team. Would it be worth it? I mean, yeah, if you're going to tell Mason McTavish that you're a winger, it's the only way you probably do that. Because if you're bringing Pettersson in, he's a center. Dvorsky's a center. I mean, I think they believe McMichael can be a center. He just becomes a winger. So, yeah, I mean, it could work. You're also taking on, what, $15 million? And remember, you do still have to pay McMichael. He's an RFA. Yep. And he's probably going to get somewhere between 4 and 5, I would imagine. So I think if you go McTavish, the Pettersson dream's dead. I think if you go McTavish, you're probably looking for another winger who's a little bit more cost-controlled that you could slot into your top six.
3: Yeah, I just think it'd be too hard to get both of them. I mean, and who knows, like, the way this bidding war might be going between the Blues and the Rangers for McTavish, they may give up more than we're expecting, right? Like, the reports is 11 has been put on the table, but the tweet just now from LeBron said there's picks involved. Now, I don't know, that could be a first and, like, a third, for example, since they've got multiple thirds, but that also could be, hey, they move two or three of these first-round picks and add something else to the package as well.
1: Well, and you got to think, in this scenario, the Rangers, like, the 11th overall pick is good, but Anaheim needs things that can help them now.
3: Yeah.
1: And if the Rangers are putting people in it, like, I wonder if it's Vincent Trocheck, Braden Schneider. Like, these are all guys that are have performed in the NHL. Like, to me, that's a more ideal package if I'm Anaheim, unless I believe I can flip 11 for something that's better than what the Rangers are offering. But then you also have to wonder, does the Blues up the ante and put players involved with that deal?
2: If you were going to do this, you'd have to include Drouin, Bergeron, Suter, at least two of those three in these trades. Or have a separate deal in place for those guys, because there just isn't a spot for those players in your lineup.
1: And see, with Anaheim, I think Anaheim needs defensemen. Not think. They need defensemen. They have three under contract, and three of their guys have basically said, we're not coming back. And yeah. Trouba, Carlson, and Gudas. So I don't know what the Rangers' offer is, but to me personally, I think Anaheim, if they have people, like players versus picks, Anaheim, unless they got another deal in place that they think they can pull off, the players make a lot more sense.
2: Yeah, and that's what Pierre LeBrun just tweeted out. On Mason McTavish, Anaheim is still in talks with the Rangers and Blues about their offers. Rangers package includes a roster player, while the St. Louis offer is just picks. If the Ducks make the Blues trade, the idea would be to flip said pick or picks before tonight to get a roster player or players in a separate deal. Ducks do not want to be sellers. Also, there's a chance other teams try to get back into this today as well. So the idea is they are going to have another deal in place basically before the Blues can make this deal.
1: Mm-hmm.
2: It would have to be more or less a three-way trade.
1: Yeah, three-team trade.
2: That would take place.
1: Yeah, and I wonder if Carolina comes into this to where Carolina moves Nikishin and the Blues get McTavish and Carolina gets the 11th overall pick.
2: Yeah. 314-399-9646. That's the Air Comfort Service text line for Ask Us Anything. From the 314, guys, it seems as though the Blues have six or more players that would ideally play third line for a contender, but no ideal second liners. How many second line players on the Blues opening night do you think are currently on the roster?
1: I think you have two. I think McMichael is a quality second line player.
2: Yeah.
1: I mean, he was a second line.
2: Who's your second?
1: Buchnevich.
2: You think he's a quality second-line player?
1: I think in the right circumstance, if he is engaged, he is a quality second-line player.
3: At this point in his career, I'd say he's a body on the second line. Yeah. I wouldn't say quality.
1: I don't think any of these guys can be quality, though, unless you have an upgrade at the center's position. And that's where, like, Dalibor Dvorsky, I think, can get there. I just don't expect him to be that guy that lifts up the rest of your wingers by next year.
3: Would you call McMichael a quality second line center? Would you say
1: I'd go
3: if
1: winger.
3: He was on the wing? Okay, that's what I was thinking too. Is if you were to put him more at center, I was thinking more.
1: If they're playing McMichael at center, off. I'd have him my third line center and Dvorsky my second line center.
3: Okay, so we were on the same thought process there.
1: Because I don't think he's as good defensively, and the offense may take a step backwards. Is the wing? I think he's a guy that could put up 25 to 30 goals.
2: I agree with the texter. I think right now you have ideally one player currently on the roster that would be on a contender second line. And it would be the third piece of a second line. Like, I think McMichael could be that third piece on a second line. I think Neighbors could be a third piece on a second line. But you're going to need other players that are better than those guys to prop them up, again, if you're playing for a contender. So I think this is where you get into the Mason McTavish, Elias Pettersson, Jason Robertson. Like, those guys would either drop somebody else from your lineup to that second line or would come in and immediately help with that second line. Alongside Alex and T-Bone, I'm BK. Want to get Mike McKenna's thoughts on Elias Pettersson, Mason McTavish, what the Blues should do tonight in the NHL draft. The former NHL goalie and our weekly guest, Mike McKenna, joins us next here on 101 ESPN.
4: 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And BK and Ferrario will be broadcasting live from the E&B Granite Studios this week.

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0: 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We're right back to more of it. It's BK and Ferrario on 101 ESPN.

0: Alex and T-Bone. I'm BK. Let's go out to the Callier and Thompson hotline to continue our Blues conversation with the former NHL goalie and our weekly guest on behalf of Macadoodles. He's Mike McKenna joining us here on 101 ESPN. Mike, it's a fun day here in the NHL, especially in St. Louis, as the Blues have four first-round picks to either make selections with or to dangle in some of these trades. How are you consuming all of this today? Appreciate you hopping on, as always, by the way.
1: Well, consuming any alcoholic beverages right now. I'm working at Macadoodle, Starting Prairie. But there's a lot to grasp right now because there's so many balls in the air and some big-time players. You know, the Blues, since we last talked, moved on from Jordan Kyrou, which we had talked about that ad nauseum. It felt like it was time for both parties to do that. And so, right thing to do, that one that's in the hopper. It's done. The Blues got a great player in Connor McMichael that I really like. But look a little further. The Blues have been involved, it feels like, guys, in some of the big names. Jason Robertson from the Dallas Stars. Blues were in talks there, got turned down. Blues are in talks on Mason McTavish, who we've talked about with the Anaheim Ducks. Like, it just shows that the Blues are looking to be aggressive. And when you have four picks in the first round and you keep seeing the Blues reportedly from some of the insiders say they've been dangling picks, you know they're active right now.
2: Mike, as a kid who grew up in St. Louis, played in the National Hockey League, how do you view both Brady Tkachuk and Jason Robertson reportedly saying, no, we don't want to go play for St. Louis?
1: Well, Brady, I got some thoughts on Brady here, fellas.
2: Oh, boy.
1: So here's the thing, though. Jason Robertson, I feel like he wants to go to a winner right now. He turned down $15 million a year from the Seattle Kraken. Just a monster contract because he didn't think that team was going to be able to win. That's what I surmised from it. But St. Louis isn't a premier destination like some of these other clubs that people are thinking of. The Floridas, the Tampas, the Vegases of the world that they know are going to be in contention. So I think that's more driven from it from Jason's side. Now, Brady, this is fun, guys. I want to be on record with this, because we clearly are. Everybody in the world's hearing us here on 101 ESPN, as you know. Brady is due to be a free agent 2028. Matthew's due to be a free agent 2030. And I got a theory here. And I think what you're going to see happen is that Brady locks in a two-year deal, so his deal ends at the same time as Matthew's deal ending in 2030. And then I think you see the Tkachuk boys come home to St. Louis. And this is purely conjecture, guys. This is me hoping more than anything because I want to see it happen. I'm trying to manifest this. But it makes a lot of sense. Matthew has Stanley Cups. He has a gold medal. Brady has a gold medal. He needs a Stanley Cup. Both are going to be in the prime of their career. Brady be 28 years old. Matthew be 32, making a return to St. Louis. It makes all the sense in the world for me. I don't think the timing was right for Brady because they could potentially, as brothers, line up the opportunity in a couple years to go wherever they please. And please let that be St. Louis. We all want to see it.
2: It's not a bad theory, though. I mean, if Brady, and you would imagine he's going to have at least multiple chances, if you're saying for the next 4 years he's with Florida with Matthew, that's four shots at winning a Stanley Cup, maybe multiple Stanley Cups. And when you get those, what other business
3: Why
2: is there to
3: Florida,
2: do?
3: Florida, though.
2: You get your cups, you get your gold medals, and you finally get to check off the opportunity to play in St. Louis. That means so much to him. I mean, you've done everything you can in your career, and at that point, maybe you're talking about, yeah, these guys are probably going to be in the conversation of Hall of Famers by the end of it. Matthew, for at least, I don't know about Brady. At that point, what's the one thing you haven't done in your career? Play in your hometown. I mean, Pat Maroon did it. Different scenario, but Pat Maroon, some guys want to do it. Some guys don't. That's the thing for me. When Brady didn't do it, it's like, man, some guys just don't want to play in front of their hometown.
1: Yeah. Well, and you want to, when you want to play in your hometown is when that pressure feels like it can be off. Because, you know, remember Paul Stastny came back to St. Louis, hometown kid, and had a really, really nice run with the Blues. But there's added expectation, and it is difficult to play in your hometown. Ben Bishop will tell you the same thing. You know, it's not easy to perform in your home city. If you've won cups, if you've won gold medals, you come home a hero already. And as long as your contract looks like it belongs and you're not, you know, an albatross to the organization, like, there's a place for you. And, yeah, the Tkachuk brothers are premier players in the NHL. There is an outside chance that the Hall of Fame has to build a wing for the entire family, guys. Mm-hmm. There, it's entirely possible. So I don't know. I just love to see it happen. I haven't talked to either of the brothers and know if they have any intentions of that or if they ever even like to play for the Blue Note. But when you grow up and the Blue Note means something to you, like them, like myself, it's always in the back of your head calling. I felt it my whole career. I wish I'd gotten a game with them, but I did get a year in the organization. And I mean, I treasure that time. I got to play for the Peoria Rivermen. Like, that was cool as hell. Like, I'd do that all over again in a heartbeat just to wear that Blue Note.
0: Mike McKenna joining us here on 101 ESPN as he does each and every Friday. All right, Mike, let's talk a little Mason McTavish. What do you think? I mean, the Blues were reportedly one of two teams that are a finalist with their offer for McTavish. According to multiple reports, it includes, in some capacity, the 11th overall selection. Do you like this swing for the St. Louis Blues?
1: If it's the 11th overall selection and probably a bit more to the pieces of the puzzle, considering the Blues do have four first round picks and none of them are in the top 10, like I lean towards I would make that deal because you still know that there's room for growth with McTavish's game. But what is concerning, though, is that it's the defensive side, you know, and if you're going to get healthy scratched or be close to that towards the playoffs, you're nervous about that. So I'm not sure 100% how that would fit, but the Blues need depth at the center position. And if they can get somebody that's on the upswing of their career, if Mason McTavish were to end up being a third line center as Dvorsky moves up the lineup, you know, even if you swing that for an 11th overall pick, it's worth it. You know, a third line center is worth that in today's NHL, if that's what he would possibly turn into. So yeah, I'd absolutely consider it, but I think you got to look downstream. You know, if you don't land him, who are you looking at? And I mean, Vincent Trocheck's been a guy who's been on trade boards for quite a bit. And if you're looking for a stopgap, that'd be somebody I'd be looking at really hard with the Blues. Trocheck was playing with the New York Rangers for the past couple of years, and he's been, again, mentioned several times in trade rumors.
2: That was kind of where I was going to go next with this, Mike. You know, I would imagine they have their list of players that they want to, you know, try and trade for, whether it was Tkachuk at the time, they went to Jason Robertson. Now it sounds like McTavish, Nyes, I have to imagine, is in there. How much further down that list do you think the Blues go before they look at it and say, we're just going to take these four picks?
1: Yeah, that's the fine line, because you don't want to throw away picks on a player that you don't think is going to have a home with you for much longer. And, you know, that's where I look at somebody like a Trocheck, who to me is he's a guaranteed 60-point guy in the NHL, and he's probably going to pot you 25 or 30 goals, can play power play, he kills penalties, he's tough. His cap hit isn't terrible, you know, and you'd still have him for another three seasons. Would be older at the end, though. That's what
0: he's
1: you run
0: 33.
1: Up against.
0: That's the thing that I would be concerned about.
2: And he's a USA guy. We know how those guys operate.
1: Yeah. But that's kind of my thought, too, though, is that if you cannot get youth as the Blues, a McTavish or somebody else, or even Elias Pettersson, right? I still wouldn't discount that if a trade could be made. You got to look for somebody to fill that gap. I think they do need to go down the depth chart and find it. I think it would take an awful lot for the Blues to completely pass on upgrading their team at the center ice position, and I'd be very surprised if it didn't include one of those four top draft picks.
0: We're talking to Mike McKenna here on 101 ESPN. Mike, earlier this week they make the trade that included Jordan Kyrou. I wanted to get your thoughts on that. A, him being out, and B, the return that they were able to ultimately get for him, a player, a pick, and a prospect like everybody had speculated on for a really long time. What'd you think about the deal?
1: I loved it. I really did. And I loved it for Jordan Kyrou. He's not going to a team that sucks. He's not going to a team that's a castaway. He's not being, you know, traded to the Arizona Coyotes of 2015. Like, Capitals are a good club. And that's a team that's loading up, too. Like, he's going to have Alex Tuck flanking him on the right side. He came over from Buffalo recently to Washington. So that's going to take pressure instantly off of Jordan Kyrou. Alex Ovechkin won't say that he's playing hockey next year, but we all know he's going to play hockey next year. Come on. Ovi's playing. We know it. And if that's the case, Kyrou's in a great situation. And for the Blues to get a player in McMichael, who I really like, he plays hard, like really hard. He's a guy that's going to be able to not just get in and forecheck, but also put points up. Like, we haven't really seen his ceiling yet. If you're getting 45, 55 points out of this player, guys, that's pretty close to what Kyrou did for the Blues last season. So, and for the Blues to get some picks out of it, this is a great trade for both parties on it. And I do think about Kyrou, and like, this was a tough situation for him. It was time to go. But, man, I tell you what, everybody I've talked to that had interactions with him, kids and families in the last several years, he was so good with that. And I hope people don't lose sight of that in St. Louis. He was, I know I was trying on the ice at times, but this is a guy who did care, and he gave a lot for the organization.
0: All of our interactions behind the scenes were relatively positive with Kyrou as well. Especially, you know, those media day things. Guys don't love him. It's a really long day. They do a bunch of stuff that, frankly, they don't really want to do. And he was always gracious with his time with us, and we certainly appreciated that from him. All right, Mike, what can people expect when they walk through the doors over at McAdoodles today and this weekend?
1: Well, you just come see us north of the Page Extension at Bryan and Fizey Roads. The big deal is that we just got a whole pile of Good Boy vodka cocktails came through the door yesterday. We've got the brand new Paradise pack. We've got the Beach pack. Those are 8 packs. One of those is a John Daly that's got the iced tea lemonade mix up with some other fruit flavors mixed in. The new lemonade one is delicious. We even have a 12 pack from them that's got some cool name on it. It's called the Partee pack, guys. You think they're leaning into golf with that? It's PAR-TEE, kind of funny. So all that Good Boy just showed up. We got a ton of allocated things that came in the doors the last couple days here. We've got right now a bundle with Weller Foolproof and Frank August Case Study 7. I've got one of those left on the shelf today. Tomorrow we got 3 more of those that are going to hit for $189. So you're getting those for less than MSRP on both of it combined together. So ton of brand new whiskey, ton of brand new canned cocktails, and we got some great white wine summer out on the tasting bar right now for people to try here at McAdoodles.
0: Mike, appreciate the time as always, man. Looking forward to tonight. Enjoy all of this as a spectator. We'll talk with you again soon. You got it. That's Mike McKenna joining us as he does each and every Friday here on BK and Ferrario.
2: A little update for everyone. Elliot Friedman, and we might have already said this, but Friedman on his 32 thoughts. I just saw NHL Rumor Report put this out. The key part of this is that the Ducks don't want picks. They want someone that can help them now. So I really think there's a chance that this goes to the Rangers and the Blues are going to go to the next person on that list, and I wonder who it is. I don't think it's Trocheck. I think Pedersen's probably that next guy on the list.
0: I get where Mike's coming from. Like, if you just want to upgrade the center position, Trocheck certainly does that. He's a very good player. Mm-hmm. But I don't think he, and I say this as somebody that thinks that, like, the timeline thing has been a little overstated. A 33-year-old center at that point, like, just keep Braden Shen.
2: Yeah, well, and he's making good money, too. I mean, he's only, like, $5.6 million for 3 years, but you're still going to probably be paying north of the 11th overall pick to get Trocheck.
0: Yeah.
2: And I don't think that's worth it for a 23-year-old, I'll take the chance on, not a 33-year-old.
0: If they were ready to win right now, I would do that. I would do that.
2: If they were the Minnesota Wild, yeah, absolutely. That makes a ton of sense.
0: Yeah, but for where they're at in their build, I don't think a 33-year-old center with 3 years left on his deal is an ideal trade candidate for them. In that scenario, I think I would rather just take the pick. Like, just make the selection this year and hope for the upside.
2: Yeah.
0: Is it likely to become Vincent Trocheck? No, it's very unlikely to become that. But it's cheap, cost-controlled, and you could either then flip it in the future whenever you're ready for the next Vincent Trocheck, or hopefully he becomes somebody that you can build around, and then you go sign somebody of free agency. There's a lot of different flexibility that could exist.
2: And
0: there.
2: Again, like I think there will be a narrative from some fans that if the McTavish thing doesn't happen, that it's a failure by the Blues front office. They couldn't get anybody, and they're making 4 picks in this draft. Man, I just don't view it that way. If you take 4 picks in this year's draft, to me, that's not the worst thing in the world. No. It sucks because all of these big names were attached to the Blues. You're just not there yet in your life cycle. And more assets is not a bad thing. I just don't think they want any more assets. I think they want guys that can help them now.
0: We've had a couple of people bring up Matt Barzal. I'd be interested.
2: It's the same as Trocheck for me, though. Like, 29 is not 33. I totally get it.
0: That to me is different.
2: I also
0: that's
2: just...
0: a four-year difference.
2: That's an expensive play. Like, he's $9 mil, and it's going to sound super negative. I think he's got a lot of Kyrou in him. That's not the goal scoring, more of the playmaking. And
0: I'm okay with that at the center, though.
2: Yeah, I mean, he's going to.
0: If you think he can be a center,
2: he's going to raise your level.
0: Gone back and forth.
2: Not great defensively either. So that's the other thing.
0: Terrible
2: on
0: the faceoff dot. Like, truly awful.
3: I think he's going to overpay for him. Well, there's reports out there now. Like, Anthony DeMarco just tweeted that.
2: Yeah, they don't want to.
3: Doesn't sound like they're going to shop him, and they're not that interested unless he gets blown away.
2: Yeah, you're basically going to be paying 3 picks for a winger. And that's what I think he is.
0: If he's a winger, then I think that doesn't make sense.
2: And a winger that doesn't score goals. So, like, that's the part for me that as much as I think the idea would be fun, I don't think that's what the Blues need. They're making it very clear they want offense on the wing or they're looking to upgrade the center position. Mm-hmm. And honestly, if you were to ask them, they probably look at it now as, we've upgraded the center position, in our opinion.
0: Dvorsky, I don't know if they believe that or not.
2: Maybe.
0: Their interest in Mason McTavish, I don't know how they view him.
2: Right.
0: They may say, we think Mason McTavish is the center, McMichael is a winger.
2: Yeah.
0: It's entirely possible. I just don't know how they view that right now.
2: I'm with you there. I have my opinions on McTavish. I don't think he's a center, but they view McMichael as a center. And so now you're looking for more offense in your top six. And you've gone after Robertson. You went after Brady Tkachuk. Maybe they view McTavish as a center. But in that area, McTavish goes to the wing for you. So, or McMichael does. So I just think they're looking for more offense on the wing. And that's where you have to start really asking the question, well, where is it going to come from?
0: I think it's very clear, based upon the players that they have reportedly been interested in, they want to upgrade their goal-scoring ability.
2: Mm-hmm.
0: Because whether that's McTavish, Jason Robertson, Elias Pettersson, these guys put goals on the board.
2: Yeah.
0: And that is, I would say, their number one priority right now. I know that sounds maybe simplistic, but I think that's what they're doing, is they're searching for, where can we get that goal production from?
2: Yeah.
0: Who can add that to our offense? Because they lacked it severely last year. And if you can help on the power play, that's another added benefit.
2: Yeah. Also, JR saying that he is under the belief that Binnington will be on the Blues to start the season.
0: Wow.
2: Which I thought that all along. Nobody was just going to pay the price. I mean, look at what... Nobody wants to pay the price for Hellebuyck. And that's the best goalie, one of the best goalies in the league. Nobody's going to pay the price that the Blues
3: now,
2: have put a value
3: say
2: on Binnington.
3: In that same tweet, it's unlikely. He thinks it's unlikely he'll get another contract in St. Louis, but he still believes that they are going to bring him back. I don't know if that's more of a report, but I also don't think JR tweets that without knowing something.
2: I have a feeling this is the best case scenario for Binnington, to where you're going to play no matter what, probably 35 to 40 games, because David Alexander values both goalies, and you go for a bounce back season. And if the team's bad, you get moved at the deadline. And if they're good, you got a chance to make a lot of money in the offseason as a free agent. So I think it makes sense.
0: I'm a little surprised by that. I think it speaks to his value around the league more than anything. And I think it says...
3: I think it speaks value to the position more than anything.
0: That could be taken into consideration here. But if you're not moving him, I think it's because you weren't getting the return, more so than like they weren't interested in moving Jordan Binnington.
2: Oh, no, I think there's interest in moving him. I've just been under the belief nobody's going to pay the price. The Blues have an expensive price on the head of Jordan Binnington.
0: Yeah, clearly.
2: Nobody is going to pay that price, because they just don't pay the price for goalies.
0: And I'm a little surprised by that. I'm surprised that like one of these contenders wouldn't look at him and say, hey, we've got an opportunity to add a guy that is a Stanley Cup winning goalie who, when the moments are the biggest, this guy steps up.
2: Yeah.
3: See, I'd say if I'm that team, I'll just say, if I'm thinking that way, why not just go get him at the deadline?
2: Because then teams,
3: he's not
2: are,
3: good in the regular
2: teams
3: season.
2: Are skeptical of getting guys at the deadline.
0: It just doesn't
2: though.
0: Happen very often.
3: I think that's a little overstated. I think if you're a team, like if I'm a contender and I just saw what he did in the regular season, I'd go, man, I would just.
0: But who are the goalies that get traded at the deadline? I mean, it almost never happens.
3: I mean, again, I think this speaks to the position more than anything else than the value of just Jordan
0: Binnington.
3: Right,
0: but that's also why I thought it would happen now.
2: Yeah, I think you're better off doing it now, because teams want to get a goalie, work with their goalie coach, work with their team, and throughout training camp in the offseason, rather than at the deadline. You get in, you have to start playing games. And I mean, there's a lot more occasions to where goalies get acquired at the deadline that are awful that season than there is of guys getting acquired at the deadline to go on and win the Stanley Cup.
0: If he's going to be here at the start of the season, I think he's here all season. That would be my impression on this, is I don't think he's going to get dealt. I think this is basically saying Binnington's entering his final year with the Blues, and he's going to be here all year.
2: Unless a team is desperate, which like the Edmonton Oilers might be desperate. You know, like the Carolina Hurricanes might be desperate. Desperation spurs action, and that's where I could see something happen. But I'm with you. I said it on the podcast a couple of weeks ago with Donnie, and JR obviously has a different take on this. I think it was more likely that he re-signs and finishes his career in St. Louis than goes elsewhere. Just because I think he's still going to get a good deal if he stays in St. Louis. And the one thing you know for certain in St. Louis is if you're a goalie, you're going to play at minimum 35 games.
0: It's going to be objectively hilarious when Bennington's here, they bring back basically the same roster and then just take 4 picks.
2: Yeah.
0: And that's not the worst thing in the world.
2: No,
0: that means they have added 4 significant assets to their system.
2: Yeah.
0: But it's certainly not necessarily what we anticipated when we came into the week. Is Kyrou's the one that's gone, Bennington's still here, and they bring in 4 first-round selections tonight.
2: My gut, and this is tinfoil theory, my gut is if McTavish doesn't happen, they're going to go to Pettersson to check on that. And if Pettersson doesn't happen, then I think you're selecting 4 picks in tonight's draft.
0: Are you rooting for Pettersson or McTavish?
2: I'm rooting for Pettersson.
0: Same. T-Bone?
3: I'm rooting for McTavish. Okay. I'd be more willing to take the risk on him.
0: Chris Kerber, voice of the Blues, joins us in about 10 minutes. Coming up next, why did the Cardinals decide to scratch Bryson Motz from his start yesterday? We'll get into that next here on 101 ESPN.
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0: Alarm bells went off last night as the AAA affiliate for the St. Louis Cardinals, the Memphis Redbirds, announced, hey, Bryson Motz isn't making his scheduled start this evening. Okay, well why would they do that? Alongside Alex and T-Bone, I'm BK. It was announced that Bryson Motz is healthy, but he was not going to start yesterday, Alex. And that brings up the question, is he getting called up to the major leagues? That would be the obvious reason as to why they would make this move. So, for me, my first thought, and this is because I'm frustrated with the Liberatore experience.
3: No.
0: Was, okay, maybe they're making the move. They did this with Gorman, where we all said, we're done. I'm finished. We can't do this any longer. And we went into the weekend and said, well, they're clearly not going to make the move. But we wish they would. And then guess what? Later on that afternoon, Blaze Jordan announced as a call-up, Nolan Gorman optioned down to AAA. We all got frustrated with the Pedro Baez experience. A lot of people were excited about what they had with Jimmy Crooks. And guess what? They made the call. And we were surprised by it at the time. And they decided to go with Pedro Pais as their third catcher instead of the second guy. The same thing very well may be true here, where we all are suddenly surprised by them making the change in the rotation that we've been calling for. I do think there's another alternative here, though. Last night, they obviously have the postponement with that game against the Arizona Diamondbacks. There was not a guarantee, though, that that would take place. It was possible they could get that game in, clearly. Otherwise, they would have tried other ways of getting in the game. So maybe what they're doing here, Alex, is, hey, we thought maybe we would play a game yesterday, and even if we didn't play the game yesterday, there's a chance tomorrow of some kind of a doubleheader. And in that event, we want Bryson Motz to be available because we have no other viable alternatives on the 40-man roster to be the 27th man for us. Because Hunter Dobbins just started, Richard Fitz is hurt, Cooper Jerpy is hurt, TK Roby is hurt. The only other pitcher currently on the 40-man roster that would be available this weekend to them to pitch would be Tink Hentz. And I don't think they're ready to make that call. So it's possible this is one of those 40-man situations where they don't want to DFA anybody to call up a Luis Gastelum or Quinn Matthews. And so they push back Bryson Motz's start to make sure he's available in the event of a doubleheader this weekend. I think that is probably the most likely scenario here. Are you holding out hope, though, that this could be about taking Liberatore's spot in the rotation?
2: You know, a part of me yesterday when the news broke and you guys were texting back and forth was like, yeah, you know what, I could see it because it's just the MO of the Cards, but BT kind of killed that hope. And I mean, BT has the conversations with
3: FBT guy, always
2: the staff, I know. I think they're like, look, regardless of how you feel about Matthew Liberatore, he's in our rotation. He's a part of this development process that we're doing. And if he hits bumps in the roads, we're going to deal with it. So you laying out the Bryson Motz situation makes a lot more sense because you know it's raining in the next couple of days in St. Louis. You know you're going to have some type of doubleheader.
0: At least it's potentially there.
2: And so you push it back and say, look, we're going to need this guy. I like the fact that we're not DFAing anybody. And it's a win-win in their mind because now you get to see a little bit of what Bryson Motz look like. And guess what? If Motz is really good, well, then you send it back down. And if Liberatore continues to struggle and Motz, well, we saw him as you get closer to the deadline, then you get closer to, I think, them actually coming down with some resolution. So your scenario makes a lot more sense after speaking to BT. I think they ride this out with Libby until the trade deadline.
3: Yeah, I originally thought it was going to be to take Liberatore's spot because they have been proactive with the roster. But yeah, more thinking about it, hearing BT talk, it screams it's for the case of a doubleheader potentially tomorrow if tonight's game ends up getting rained out, because you're right, there's nobody on the 40-man, and it wouldn't make sense, especially if you don't think Tink is ready, which I think is probably the right call at this point still. It wouldn't make any sense to select Gastelum on the 40-man roster, make a move with that just to have him come up in the spot of a doubleheader. And you could kind of manipulate the roster to where, like, you could send down Graceffo, for example, and then recall him for the rain delay game, but I don't think they're at that spot yet with Gastelum or the bullpen. So yeah, I think this is just a let's get some bulk innings in this bullpen for the case of a doubleheader tomorrow. And I do think, though, that, like, I'm not willing to say that they're going to ride out Liberatore still up until the trade deadline. I do think his leash is getting a little bit shorter, and especially if Motz were to come up and give you, say, I don't know, 3 or 4 innings on a doubleheader potentially tomorrow, and if he shoves for 3 innings against the Marlins offense that, as you had said earlier, has been playing very well this month, I could see where that could entice the coaching staff to where they say, hey, another bad start or two from Libby, maybe we do decide to try and make that kind of a change.
0: Yeah, I'm hopeful that they make another surprising move and announce later on this afternoon, hey, we're calling up Bryson Motz. We are DFAing Justin Brule, right? And Motz is going to be available for us coming out of the pen over the next couple of days. But if he does not get an opportunity, he will eventually become a starter for us, similar to what they did with Hunter Dobbins, where they went to the 6-man rotation for a brief period, and he also got some experience coming out of the bullpen as well. I'm hopeful. I don't think it's particularly likely, though. I think the best case, or the likely scenario here, is they're just waiting to see if they have to play a game tonight, and if they do, my guess is that you will not see him get the call up, and he'll just start either tonight or tomorrow for Memphis. Mm-hmm. Alongside Alex and T-Bone, I'm BK. Chris Kerber, voice of the Blues, joins us next here on 101 ESPN.
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15: You can't tell by looking at someone that an accident on the job is going to change their life forever. 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If their company is going to treat them right. If they're going to get the money they need to move forward. Or if their rights will be protected. Every accident's different, but the story is the same. If you've been seriously hurt at work, you need Brown & Crouppen. We'll help you put the pieces back together.

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1: Tanner Hendrickson here with the Sports Center update brought to you by Saliga Heating and Cooling. Cardinals game last night was rained out against the Arizona Diamondbacks. Tonight, if they can get it in, they're supposed to start a three-game set with the Miami Marlins. 7:15 will be first pitch. Michael McGreevy will be on the mound for St. Louis. And tonight is the NHL draft, and as things stand, the St. Louis Blues have four first-round picks, 11, 15, 16, and 29th overall. We'll have a live draft show from Enterprise Center tonight with Alex Ferrario and Donnie Fandango from 105.7 The Point, starting at 6 o'clock here on 101 ESPN. 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
0: They are St. Louis. 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
2: Alongside Alex and T-Bone, I'm BK. We're getting texts right now from our guy Marshy.
3: Marshy is in one right
2: He's
3: now.
2: He's like, hey, so what else could the Blues do? Can they offer sheet a bunch of guys? I say this with love in my heart. If you go to a team's cap sheet and you see they have $30+ million in cap space, just assume there's not an offer sheet possibility there. Yeah. Because they're just going to match whatever it is that you do. So you're wasting your time and you're wasting that money.
4: Also, let's clarify. You having four first-round picks in this year's draft means absolutely zero with offer sheet scenarios, because the offer sheets can't happen until we're talking the 2027 draft.
2: And so it's one per year.
4: Yeah,
2: so it would not be like, hey, you could use four draft picks from next year. No, yeah. It's your draft pick. It has to be your own. And it's in four consecutive drafts. So that, just as a slight disclaimer for some of the offer sheet stuff that's going around right now, I know that's kind of the next thing on everybody's attention, because we're 4 or 5 days away from that becoming a real conversation if the Blues don't decide to make one of these big moves. There are very few teams that you could actually attack with that. If we get to that place, yep, we'll talk about those teams that you could potentially leverage next week. Right now, let's go out to the Callier and Thompson hotline to be joined by the voice of the Blues, Chris Kerber, joining us as he does each and every week on BK and Ferrario. Kerbs, how are we doing today, man?
5: Guys, I'm doing good. I'm excited to hear all the excitement from fans, the curiosity, the fun. And I mean this, I really do mean this very sincerely. Like, I just go back to when I first got back to St. Louis in 2000, and just the hype, you know, and the stuff and what was going on with that team that was good, right? And all that around it. And then I compare it to what we're seeing now, and the amount of hockey talk and the amount of education and the amount of fans that are looking at other teams to try and find players. Like, man, I just love and am so excited with just the passionate fan base that this franchise has. You know, and I'm finding it, frankly, more and more irritating just to keep hearing where, oh, this player doesn't want to come to St. Louis. I'm like, all right, well, y'all are missing out on just one of the greatest sports markets in the country.
4: Well, you like this question then from T-Degs, Curbs. Guys, can the Blues offer sheet Connor McDavid?
2: Sure.
4: Yeah. Why not, right?
2: He's a restricted free agent.
4: You can give him all four first-round picks to go get that one right now.
2: In all seriousness, though, Curbs, the latest buzz is on Mason McTavish. What do you think about the player and the potential opportunity here?
5: Yeah, listen, guys, go back to 2010 and one of Doug Armstrong's first press conferences. He very rarely deviates from the plan it's not like he's saying one thing and then doing something else. I mean, McTavish is a player that now has that longer term that he talked about, including buying into a first few years of a guy's free agency. He's 23. It just hasn't worked or clicked there in Anaheim. That doesn't mean that it won't somewhere else. I mean, you got to think that Greg Cronin obviously knows him well. Jim Montgomery's new assistant coach knows him well from having coached out there. So I can't imagine that the Blues have any better scouting report on him than that. You know, and you know, you have to ask yourself, and I'm sure they have. Okay, what is it that about him that has not, you know, that he couldn't play for Quenneville in that same way, right? Like, what? And I don't mean couldn't play. I'm not using the right words there, right? But you know that makes him expendable in Anaheim. What? And you got to be careful, because Anaheim may have some other prospects coming up that they're high on. They want to move somebody out to free up space. Who knows what that is? But if look, if they do, the Blues are once again advancing something where instead of, say, picking 11th, 15th, 16th, if there's one of those picks that gets involved with it, you know, instead of possibly waiting 2-3 years before they just start to crack your lineup, you've got something that has sped the process up. So we'll see how that plays out.
4: Well, and you know, after these last week or so, Curbs, we've seen the Blues try and trade for Brady Tkachuk, try and trade for Jason Robertson. They also, it sounds like, we're in the conversations for Matthew Nyes, in the conversations for the second overall pick. What's it tell you about what this front office transition from Doug Armstrong to Alexander Steen is focused on by trying to go this big game hunting route?
2: Sure, harkens back to what you said on the show, what, last week, yeah. Curbs, where you're like, hey, I think something's going to have to change in that regard.
5: It does. And I think, Alex, to answer your question, which is really what we did talk about, like, they have an opportunity. I mean, you have an opportunity here, and we've all, ad nauseum, we've gone through the scenarios, keep the picks, move one, move some, trade them all, however you do it, right? But here's the thing. The value of those picks really ends tonight, okay? Then there's a name, then there's a player, then there's a process that goes to it. Now, listen, those prospects still have value, okay, especially if they continue to develop, like a Tage Thompson did, right? And then how you move them. But the bottom line is they have young players that are ready to step into the NHL as assets. They have draft picks that are assets. And they have veteran players that still have term and game in them. So they're in this very unique bubble to be able to pretty much any ask that any team has, the Blues have the ability to meet it. I mean, they really do, short of trading a superstar, right? And so I think that's why you're seeing them explore every option, why they are big game hunting, because there are opportunities. That's the situation they put them in. That's the great management that Doug Armstrong did to give themselves the opportunity. And now we just wait and see how it plays out that we're, you know, you're up against the draft tonight. But I mean, they're there, Alex, because of this plan that Doug Armstrong put into place in 2023 when the team philosophically decided to make the move in this direction. They put themselves in this position, and they've had to make some very hard decisions. Some very good players had to be let go to do it, and this is where they find themselves right now.
2: How many first-round picks for DeBrusque?
5: How many?
2: He paused for a minute. He's like, wait, what?
5: Listen to me. I'm sticking to that. And by the way, for a couple of the fans out there that like to have some fun with that, right? Okay?
2: No.
5: I'm telling you,

0: teeth. I mean, look at, we've got plenty of history here. How long it takes them before they get into your lineup and then, right? Again, I didn't say trade your whole draft for him. I'm like, yeah, I'd have no problem. I'd have had no problem moving a 15th pick with them if they took some salary of one of the guys back with them as part of that deal. Again, it's, you know, and so, but I think the Blues basically accomplished a similar deal in the piece they got back in the Jordan Kyrou deal.
1: I joke with you.
0: That was a terrific, terrific trade.
1: I joke with you, Curbs, and I gave you some crap for that. I think it was last week.
2: Yeah, that was before they had the 16th pick.
1: And beyond that, it was before we saw what all the prices are for these players. I don't think it's crazy.
2: And you see what DeBrusque does now and score goals in front of the net.
1: He might be worth the 15th overall pick if Bo Byram is worth the 4th overall selection, for example.
0: Okay, but that kind of player, like, here's the thing. It's a value to a specific team, okay? Would that be worth it to the New York Rangers right now? No. Would that be worth it, you know, to the Chicago Blackhawks? Maybe, right?
1: But it's no curse. Let's be real. That was insane.
2: That was a terrible trade.
0: Yeah. Well, and would it be worth it to the Calgary Flames? Right. I don't think so. Okay. But where the Blues are, where they're trending, getting a couple veteran players in there, the history of a player with a coach, all that stuff, it's a fit. And you have the assets to make a fit happen. So, but again, I think they got more to Doug's plan. They got that younger age one that has that kind of potential of a potential consistent 20 to 25 goal scorer.
1: Would you rather have, Alex, if they decided, hey, McMichael's a center for us, would you rather have on the wing in this scenario McTavish for 11 or DeBrusque for 15? Given their ages, ooh, given their respective histories.
2: Boy, that's a really good question.
1: Contracts. Thanks, man.
2: They don't happen very often.
0: Yeah.
2: It's an easy one for you?
0: Yeah.
2: Okay. My answer was going to be McTavish.
0: Okay, I'd have gone the other way.
2: Yeah. Mine's more so the age potential, but also Curbs. I'm not as bullish on McTavish as a center. I think his natural position is going to be the wing, and I think if you can keep him in that spot, you might be able to get to a 30-goal potential with this guy rather than try and tell him to be better defensively when he's just not that guy and try and have him take all those responsibility. He's built like a power forward. I think you could get 30 goals from him.
1: And Curbs, you're on the other side?
0: Yeah, okay, but the problem with what you just said there real quick, Alex, right, is we just traded that guy. Like, you just traded that 30-goal scorer that wasn't good defensively.
1: Very different,
2: but they
1: though,
2: play
1: Curbs.
2: Different styles, because McTavish is the guy that can win those battles along the corners. He can establish himself in front of the net to where Kyrou was just never going to do that. And you replaced Kyrou with there's too many Micks on this team.
1: McMichael.
0: Listen, but I hear what you're saying. I'm not arguing against what you're saying. I'm just saying, though, the jury is still out on that when it comes to McTavish. A very talented player. That's why you're a 3rd overall pick. I mean, this could be a great deal if it were to happen, you know, for the Blues. Now, I would think Anaheim probably, like, why would Anaheim do, like, I got to think Anaheim then turns around, tries to flip that pick or
1: that's
0: something like that, right?
1: That's the reporting that's out there.
0: Okay. But to me, two things. One real quick on the McTavish thing, like, you don't know that yet. You're hoping he develops that. So with Cronin as the assistant and Jim Montgomery as the head coach, you're right. You're hoping that all-around game comes, and then you've replaced Jordan Kyrou, right? With a better two-way game. That's what you're hoping for. But the jury's out. Well, time's going to tell. He's only 23. You know, we'll find out. The reason I would have gone the other way and said the 15th, say, on a player like a DeBrusque or one of that ilk, is I really love the way the St. Louis Blues pick. I really trust this process that Doug Armstrong has had in place for 16 years. I think the track record of Tony Feltrin after taking over for Doug Armstrong or for Bill Armstrong has been fantastic. And so I would have zero doubt in my mind that the Blues picking at 11th are going to find a really good player this year with as deep as this draft is supposed to be. And if that's the case, I'm going to take the trust in my amateur scouting staff for the 11th, and I'm going to use the 15th to get more of an established player to fill a longer term role in that process. That's why it's not so much just player for pick scenarios.
1: I think I would lean DeBrusque in this spot as a preference over McTavish.
2: I get it, because you're also keeping the 16th overall pick, and you're getting that selection.
1: And he's

0: honorary St. Louisan. So,
1: yeah, Frederick Roofing.
0: When you add that
1: I'm sorry, DeBrusk Roofing.
2: Curbs forgot that you made...
1: Curbs forgot that you...
3: No, I didn't forget.
1: Okay.
3: I didn't forget. I was just letting them go.
0: He's a pro. He's just laying it out.
2: Yep. Curbs know when the jokes are bad.
3: Yeah, no, I enjoy it when you guys give each other crap. So I think it's fantastic. Either way, guys, I think, I think as hard as it was, I hated watching Braden Schenn and Justin Falk go. I hated the way the season went that led to that. And as frustrating as that was, I think Doug Armstrong and the hockey staff really did a pretty masterful job to come out with 3 first round picks and the other assets that they got. You know, the more you learn, because, you know, it's not my world to spend a lot of time on the amateur players, but the more you learn about this Swedish center that they got in the, in the Kyrou trade too, that could end up being something. Like there's, you've got to be excited about the direction that they're building. But at the same time, and I think it's fair to say this, and I think, you know, Tom Stillman kind of alludes to this a little bit from time to time, you are in the winning business. And you can't just keep talking about, well, we're building towards this. That's what the Blackhawks are doing. That's what some other teams are doing. Doug Armstrong knows how to advance it. And at some point, you have to push yourself into that window. And this draft and all the capital the Blues have given them the opportunity to kick tires on all those different scenarios. And in doing so, eventually, even if it's not one of the deals they were looking for, you know, or some of the ones you tried didn't work out. The bottom line is you've got to be pretty confident that they are advancing that process well this summer.
2: Over under, how many Swedes are taken this weekend, Curbs?
0: 4.5.
3: By the Blues?
2: Yeah. Set it at 3.5.
3: How many draft picks do we have?
0: 13, right?
2: 12 or 13?
3: 13. I'd put the over under at 10.
1: And you take the over?
3: and then take the over. No, I don't know. I'd say... You got a few. Guys, you can never have enough Swedes or Finns on your team. Okay? They play the game right. The personalities are great. The quality of the people is fantastic. I don't think you could ever have, like, if we ended up finding in this process another 7 Oscar Sundquist, I'd be thrilled.
0: Curbs, we always enjoy the conversation, man. Enjoy the draft tonight. Should be a heck of a lot of fun here in St. Louis. We've got the draft show starting at 6 with Donnie Fandango and our guy Alex Ferrario. That will be on until 9 o'clock. It's all supported by Jules on Hampton. Enjoy yourself tonight, Curbs. We'll talk with you again next week. Break this thing down.
3: Yeah, guys, thank you very much. Have an awesome weekend. Do me a favor, keep the caffeine away from Donnie until we get to showtime, because today could put him on the wired edge.
2: I think he's already downed like 3 Pepsis today, Curbs, so watch out. He's going to be wired up.
3: All right, see you guys tonight.
2: See you, Curbs.
0: That's Chris Gerber, voice of the Blues, joining us as he does each and every week here on BK and Ferrario. Man, I'm a little surprised we haven't seen more buzz today.
2: It's too quiet. It's just way too quiet.
0: Brett Kulak, by the way. Just got a contract.
2: Extension. 5-year deal. Good God.
0: These teams that are in win now modes, they're doing what you see in Major League Baseball, where they just try to keep the luxury tax hit as low as humanly possible. And so they're just, hey, spread this thing out. We know we're going to pay for this eventually, but for right now, we're trying to win.
2: I'll say this about Colorado, though, man. Like, taking Nichushkin and Jack Drury off of their roster, it doesn't take anything away from their team, because like you still have Cale Makar and Nathan MacKinnon, but they are headed towards we are way too top heavy and we don't have anything, and you start to worry what it looks like beyond that. Like, their window,
0: it gets hard, man.
2: Their window might begin to close at some point. Now, you'll always have a window with Makar and MacKinnon, but
0: Nate just was awesome for them last year.
2: But you've lost Nichushkin,
0: really good,
2: who's always like a 25 goal scorer. Nelson's getting older, Kadri's getting older, Landeskog's getting older. Like, you're going to start to see at some point teams begin to move themselves up in the Central. Dallas is another one. Man, if they move on from Robertson, Sagan's gone, are going to be gone. Ben's going to be gone. Duchesne's going to be gone. You start to see it tilt.
0: I feel better about the future of the Stars than I do about the future of the Colorado Avalanche.
2: I agree with that.
0: I know that feels weird because they have MacKinnon and Makar, and that's a great starting point, but their core is just older.
2: Mm-hmm.
0: Whereas in Dallas, they've done such a great job of drafting. Like, Roope Hintz is only 29.
2: Yeah.
0: Wyatt Johnston is 23. You know, they've got young players that they can continue to build around. Their defensive core is very young. Haskinen, 26. Harley, 24. They've got a bunch of young guys as well that are coming up. I feel pretty good about them still.
2: I'm with you.
0: Colorado has some serious questions to answer in the next few years, which is why you're probably seeing deals like this where they're saying, we've got to push now.
2: Yeah.
0: We have to continue to try to win with this current crop of players. All right, coming up next, we'll dive into the junk drawer here on 101 ESPN.
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0: let's dive into the junk drawer. Real quick news here from New York. This is from the New York Post. Heard from a source today that Albert Pujols in recent weeks had let friends know he'd very much be interested in the Mets job if and when they move on from manager Mendoza. Pujols managed the Dominican Republic team in the World Baseball Classic. Quote, has a very strong relationship with Juan Soto, end quote. That would make a lot of sense.
1: We tried to get Juan Soto to St. Louis with Albert Pujols.
0: Yeah.
1: You know, Mo wouldn't do it. You know, the cold dead hands thing.
2: No, that's a different one. Wasn't it different?
1: No, Carlson was a part of it. It was Walker and all these other guys,
0: too. That'd be a good hire.
1: Yeah.
2: I think he'd work well.
1: Yeah. A great hire. Plus, if you're Pujols, it's a good spot to go into for how awful that team is right now. Man, if they go on a run towards the end of this, like if they find a way to pull themselves back into it, Pujols is a god.
0: Low expectations going in.
1: Yep.
0: All the resources in the world. I think Stearns is a smart baseball guy. I have no evidence of that since he's been in New York, but I think he can figure it out eventually. I think that would be a really good hire. I think that's about as good as you could do. I would personally also like to see Carlos Beltran get one of these jobs, yeah, but it seems as though he's been like blacklisted from Major League Baseball. I don't know why he's the only one that came out of this thing being blacklisted, but whatever.
1: It's crazy that he's not more in the conversation when A.J. Hinch is back. And I know A.J. Hinch didn't have a big part. He's a manager, so he had a part in it. But like, I don't understand how these guys get blackballed, but then everyone else that was a part of the team is like, oh, well, forget about it and just keep on keeping on.
2: It seems him and what was the GM's name? Sounds like those are really the only two that have had the worst punishment of it all. Because like the former GM is now like running the soccer team in Europe doing stuff. So, yeah, I thought Beltran right away. That was the first name that I thought of. I think Albert, it would be a good hire. I don't know that I would trust Stearns to get that figured out. The other thing that I don't know about is I don't know how much longer you could believe Stearns is going to have that job. Man, Cone.
0: Totally fair.
2: Cone's shown, man, he's willing to churn through his front office and his manager. So that would be going there to potentially, if it works, great, you're a hero. But, like, if it doesn't go well, I don't think you have as much time as most organizations would provide.
0: Update from David Panyota on the conversation we just had about Jake DeBrusque, Alex. The tweet from the Daily Faceoff writes the following. Even with players being traded left, right, and center, it's been a quiet week for the rebuilding Canucks, but David believes that Jake DeBrusque will be a highly attractive option for teams who can't add a scoring winger in free agency. In the video clip that's attached, Alex, he mentions a potential late first-round pick as being the potential price for him.
1: I mean, I get it. I still think
0: if you could get him for 29, I'd do it.
1: Oh, God, yeah.
0: In a heartbeat.
1: I mean, I'd do it for 16. I just think he makes sense for what you're searching for. Again, I still think your center spot is the weakest, but it doesn't really sound like you're going to be able to find a spot to upgrade it. I mean, I would call Vancouver and try and get both DeBrusque and Pettersson. See if you can get them both for the picks and prospects and whatever you've got in that spot. I look at that team and say you've got to find teams that are interested in picks. What do they have? And that's the teams I think you have to be aggressively chasing after.
0: If you could do Holloway, Thomas, Snuggie as your top line, McMichael, Pettersson, and let's say Neighbors as your second line, Booch, Dvorsky, and
1: DeBrusque
0: as your third line.
1: That's a good team.
0: That's a playoff team.
1: Yeah. That third line's slow, but that third line has net front presence on it.
0: Yeah. Stenberg, Finley, and Torpo on your fourth line. Walker is one of the extras.
1: Carboneau comes up later on in the season.
0: You've got Drouin, Berggren, and Suter that you got to figure out kind of what to do with in this scenario. You could probably trade a couple of them.
1: Drouin might just be in the minor leagues, and you put him through waivers, and Suter and Berggren are the last two guys. Or, yeah, you're moving one of them.
0: It's a good team. T-Bone's in.
1: T-Bone's coming up next. T-Bone told us in the break he loves the Pettersson idea. He's just playing it off.
2: Don't you put words in my mouth.
1: You like that, don't you?
2: I don't tell lies on this radio station.
0: What do you like better between DeBrusque and McTavish?
2: What do I like better between DeBrusque?
0: If it was 15 for DeBrusque, 11 for McTavish, which one of those would you prefer?
2: Originally, I thought McTavish, but Curbs kind of sold me on DeBrusque because you do get to skip a little bit of the development process, which would be part of the thinking with McTavish. So I think I would lean DeBrusque.
0: Yeah, I think I'm that direction as well. All right, coming up in 15 minutes, we'll get to some more NHL news and notes. But next, the Blues finally have shown a willingness this offseason to get super aggressive for star-level players on star-level contracts. What does this tell us about their offseason plans and the direction of the team under Alexander Steen? We'll get into that next year on 101 ESPN.
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0: Dan Yoda reporting that the Ducks are now engaging in trade talks involving Olin Zellweger, who is a left-handed defenseman, Alex. 5'10", 195, 22 years old, former second-round pick. He's been a plus basically the entire time that he's been with the Anaheim Ducks. Over the last couple of years, he's averaged like 17, 18 minutes a night. So he's been a top four D-man for them. And he's putting up 20 to 25 points per season. We had wondered openly, hey, if the Blues are going to make a deal for Mason McTavish, and it includes the 11th overall pick, I would imagine that has to include more than just Mason McTavish. I wonder if this is one of the players that could be in that trade.
1: Yeah.
0: As some kind of a package deal. I don't know what the whole package would be.
2: I have to imagine if you're putting the 11th overall pick in it, you're putting other assets in it as well, and you're not just getting Mason McTavish back. Because I don't think McTavish... There was a report earlier this week that there's some thought around the league that Anaheim's asking for too much for McTavish. He's not worth that. So you have to think that if the 11th pick's going in, it's something's coming back with McTavish. And this would make all of the sense in the world if the Blues were looking at it. My only concern is he's a tiny offensive-minded defenseman. Now, he was fine defensively for Anaheim last year. Yeah, but like to me, that's just Theo Lindstein. And do you want
0: It's fully developed Theo Lindstein.
2: Do you want two Theo Lindsteins on your team?
0: Or do you want this guy to be your second pair defenseman, Theo Lindstein, to continue to develop as a third pair, and this guy can work next year without Miracek in the second pair?
2: Totally. And I mean, like, I'm fine with this. This is the part, again, where I defer to the scouting department and say, like, hey, you guys know more than me. The thing about it is I do think, despite how negatively it didn't work for the Blues in terms of signing a smaller offensive-minded defenseman, there still is an appetite for those guys around the National Hockey League. Like, there's multiple guys in this draft that a lot of prospect people are saying they need to be picked higher because look at what Lane Hudson's doing.
0: Mm-hmm.
2: So, like, there's guys that have that offensive ability, and we know Jim Montgomery likes his defensemen to be involved in the offense. And again, it makes sense on the Anaheim Ducks side because this guy's an RFA as well as Paul Mintyukov. Those are two left-handed defensemen. Both want more playing time. I don't think you're keeping both because Jackson Lacombe's on this team, and they got another kid who was playing there last year. So they got a nice big chest full of these guys. Do you put it in the package for McTavish? The question would be then how much more do the Blues have to put in to make sure they're getting McTavish and Zellweger?
3: Well, we can kind of squash this because according to Cam Robinson, it sounds like it is going to be Buffalo acquiring him. It sounds like the Sabres will get him. Wahlberg and number 45 for Olin Zellweger.
2: That's a weird move. Just traded a defenseman because they had a lot of them.
0: They got the number 4 overall pick.
3: No, 45.
0: I know,
2: no,
0: but I'm saying
2: the viral trade.
3: Oh, sorry.
2: Yeah. So no, I'm just saying
0: I totally understand why they would do that. And now they get a top 4 D-man to replace him, basically.
2: I mean, you don't really need to replace him. They had 4 top 4 defensemen last year. But I mean,
0: now you got another one. You gave up, what, a 45th overall pick and Wahlberg?
2: Yeah. Mark Wahlberg or Donnie Wahlberg? I'm a big
3: Anton.
2: Donnie fan. Oh, it must be the brother we don't know that much about.
3: Yeah, and I don't think that's spelled the same way as Mark Wahlberg.
0: He's a center prospect for them in their system.
2: Doesn't make a whole lot of sense on Anaheim's side. Then do you think you maybe get something better back in return?
0: 20 years old as a centerman.
3: Could be them saying we just found our replacement. I don't know how high a prospect is. They could be saying maybe this is our replacement for McTavish eventually.
0: Yeah, he was
3: maybe
0: a second-round pick a couple of years ago from Sweden. Surprised the Blues weren't in on this guy.
2: Give it time. Maybe he's coming back in the package with McTavish. Buffalo wouldn't deal with him.
0: 37 points last year in the AHL. So, yeah, it looks like it's a... Like, if you had traded Dvorsky... Not even Dvorsky. I'm trying to think of who
2: This would be like Zach
3: that
2: Dean.
3: That kid they just acquired.
2: This would be like Zach Dean you're trading away.
0: Yeah. But more productive. Yeah. Like, a better version of that. When the Blues got Zach Dean, if they had made that kind of a deal, put that plus the 45th overall selection for a second pair defenseman, I'd be thrilled with that move for the Blues.
2: Yeah.
0: So, yeah, all right, there you go. That is the end of that conversation.
2: It's weird.
0: I like that Anaheim is getting stuff done.
2: I was going to say, all of these minor moves, because we've seen a couple of others happen today, you wonder, it's like, okay, well, they're getting all these other things done. It's like they're waiting for one domino to drop, and that's what feels like. It might be the McTavish thing, because once McTavish decision happens, then you got a team that's going to the next team on their checklist, whether it's the Rangers or St. Louis, and then, you know, more things start to fall in place.
0: I also wonder, like, why do they need to open up a spot on the left side of their defense?
2: Well, they got a lot of guys on the left side of their defense. That's why, I mean, I don't think they were going to keep all of these players. They have like 4 left-handed defensemen that all could play at the NHL.
0: Oh, wow. Oh, never mind. Sorry. thought I saw something.
2: You can't say, oh,
0: I apologize.
2: Wow.
0: I thought I saw something and realized it's not real. I'm sorry.
2: No, you got to say what it is. You fell for the burner.
0: A three-team trade that included Jason Robertson going to Toronto. So I apologize. Oh, yeah. I fell for nonsense. That's on me. In this deal that is obviously fake.
3: What'd they get?
0: Larkin was involved.
3: Oh, wow.
2: So was Zach Bogosian. That was, he got down the list. He's like, well, Minnesota to Larkin. Detroit gets Roberts. Zach Bogosian? Oh, okay. This is fake. Be careful out there, guys.
0: Everybody just be super careful.
2: I think we have to have a rule. If you fall for a burner, even if you don't say it out loud, you got to say it out loud now.
0: Yep. So there you go. Nothing going on right now for the St. Louis Blues.
2: Man. Watch, it's all going to happen for the fast lane today.
0: It's going to happen at 2:02.
2: Mm-hmm. Yeah. It's going to happen right when we get off the air.
0: 6 o'clock, by the way, you'll be able to hear the Fast Lane ends, and
2: what?
0: The Last Minute Blues podcast begins with a special edition of the 101 ESPN NHL Draft Show. Again, it begins at 6, it goes until 9. Alex and Donnie have you covered all night long. Anything that happens with the Blues, you'll be able to hear reaction right here on 101 ESPN. It's tonight starting at 6. It's supported by Jules on Hampton. Coming up next.
2: Oh, wow. Oh, sorry, I saw a three-team trade that included Robertson and Toronto.
0: You're the worst.
2: Zach Bogosian's going to Minnesota. Oh, wait, he's already there.
0: What he's saying, just to be clear for any listeners that are coming in, that's not real. That did not happen.
2: It didn't happen. We're making fun of Brandon.
0: The Blues are showing a willingness to get super aggressive in the market. What does it tell us about their build under Alexander Steen? We'll talk about that next year on 101 ESPN.
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1: This is she's exactly where you want to be listening to us. It's BK and Ferrario on 101 ESPN.

0: Yeah, BK and Ferrario here on 101 ESPN. The report that came out last night that kind of shattered the NHL world. Jason Robertson declined an 8-year, $15 million per year contract with the Seattle Kraken. And then about 20 minutes later, our guy Jeff Merrick comes in and says, hey, by the way, he also did not want to sign with the St. Louis Blues.
1: Sweep the leg, Johnny.
0: Now, no contract details were reported in that. We do not know what the Blues were willing to offer. But in order to even get in the game with Jason Robertson, I have to imagine you've got to be ready and prepared to offer more than $12 million. Because that's been the talking point with Dallas, is they could potentially go there, but not above.
1: Mm-hmm.
0: And he's comfortable in Dallas. He seems to want to stay in Dallas in an ideal world. So if he won't sign for 12 there, he sure as heck ain't coming here for 12.
1: Right.
0: So the reason I bring that up, Alex, is because that's the kind of thing the Blues have been very hesitant to do previously. They very rarely get involved with big money deals towards the top of the market, and they never get involved with no movement clauses. And if you want to have a conversation with Jason Robertson, my assumption would be, and maybe this is wrong, he's not having that conversation without starting with the no move clause. Then we can get into the details of the contract, the term, the money, all of that different stuff. But no move is almost like a
1: guarantee.
0: Yeah, that's part of it.
1: Yeah.
0: That's understood by getting into negotiations with Jason Robertson. What does this tell us that the Blues were willing to even wade into those waters this offseason?
1: Well, and I mean, it's not even the no move clause for me. It's the $14 to $15 million, because when Robert Thomas was signed, I think we all assumed that the precedent was set. Nobody's going to get paid more than their number one center. And now you're going to be talking about bringing somebody in who at minimum is making $6 million more than Robert Thomas. So that part was fascinating to me. I mean, what it tells me is that the mindset that has always been there of pack mentality wins, I don't think is there anymore. I think this has shifted now to, look, we got to go get a guy that can make a difference when he's on the ice. And now, you know, maybe the Blues think they have some of those guys in terms of Holloway and Snuggerud and Thomas, but I don't think they're in the thinking business anymore. Now it's a, look, we need this. And that's what you chase. Brady Tkachuk, in my opinion, difference maker. Jason Robertson, difference maker. Matthew Nyes, probably viewed as a difference maker. The number two overall pick, difference maker. But if we're talking $14 million and you're giving up multiple draft picks, that tells me, one, they want a guy that is going to certainly do what he is paid to do, and that's a guy that has consistently scored 40 goals. And two, they're not worried about committee doing it anymore. They're worried about having the best guys available that can step onto the ice and make a difference. So it's why I think they're in all of these conversations, and I do have to wonder if that's the shift in mindset now with Alex Steen and his inner circles conversations that are taking place.
0: I wonder if they just view this kind of the way that we've talked in the past, where, hey, the NHL is shifting. Mm-hmm. You could get away with doing that pack mentality for quite some time. You look back at some of the teams that were winning in the basically late aughts, the 2007-ish to basically when the Blues did in 2019, you saw some teams that fit into that level of criteria. Since the Blues won, though, haven't really seen that. Now, maybe you view Carolina being that way. They also made a super aggressive deal to go get Mikko Rantanen, mm-hmm. and in return for flipping him, got a couple of players that ultimately became significant pieces of their Stanley Cup winner. But yeah, maybe that's the team that you'd look to. I would also say that's an outlier. Over the last decade, most of these teams have star level talent on their roster, and in order to get the most out of, you know, Robert Thomas or whoever they deem to be that second line center long term, they're going to need that. You need three or four different wingers that can put in any given year 30 plus goals on the board.
1: Yeah, and you do it with the snap of the wrist. Like, it's one thing to have guys that can be the net front presence, because that's the value that I put, and I think it's a value Jim Montgomery puts, but you also have to have guys that can do what Jordan Kyrou did, just at a consistent level. And Jason Robertson, regardless of what I think he does at another market, he has done it, and that's why you bet on that upside and go after it. And I mean, the other thing, which kind of went under the radar when we had, I know Tony Feltrin mentioned it with us, but I went back and listened to that press conference that Doug did on Monday prior to the move for McMichael, was he was talking about how they got five people in their analytics department, and every year, he said, because it's a copycat league, they spend the offseason looking at what that team did in the regular season and how the analytics backed up what they did on the ice and how we can mimic some of that. And you do have to wonder if they're looking at that saying, look, we just don't have guys that are analytic darlings that consistently put the puck in the back of the net. Because Kyrou was an analytical darling, but he's not doing it on a consistent basis.
0: Not finishing.
1: Yeah, and the finishing has been the biggest problem for the Blues. And the thing with Kyrou is you can be as analytical of a darling as you want, but when the coach doesn't trust you stepping over the boards when you're down or up by a goal, then it doesn't matter what your analytics look like. And that's why I think you're looking at all of these top echelon names. And I do believe Alex Steen has that mindset too, to where it's like, look, the pack mentality worked when the league was a defensive league, and now it is an offensive league. You've got to get more guys that can do offense. And if you're having conversations with Robert Thomas of like, look, we want to keep you here, we believe we're building towards something, well, you go out and get assets that can make Robert Thomas a 100-point player, and that's a guy who could put the puck in the back of the net.
0: I would also add, part of that, a byproduct of it at least, having those kinds of players that you're talking about, is an improvement on the power play.
1: Yeah.
0: And you look 100%. At the teams that are legit cup contenders, especially in the Western Conference, but it exists in the East as well, they're good on the power play.
1: Mm-hmm.
0: Edmonton last year, 30% on the power play. Now, they're ridiculous. They've got two of the best players in the world. Yeah. Dallas was second at 29%. Minnesota was third. And then Carolina, Vegas was sixth. Boston was ninth. Montreal was 10th. These are really good teams.
1: Mm-hmm.
0: These are contenders. And when you look at what they're doing in order to prop themselves up, it's not just in the regular season. It's also the postseason where that matters. It's so hard to score at 5-on-5 once you get to the playoffs. It's incredibly hard. And if you're going to be able to do it, you need to put the puck in the back of the net on the power play. And yeah, that's one of the reasons, honestly, why I'm so interested in Jake DeBrusk. To Curbs' point, that guy is a proven power play producer.
1: Yep.
0: And it he goes about it a little differently than like your typical, you know, Jimmy Snuggerud with the one-timer.
1: Mm-hmm.
0: But if you can have a one-timer and you have somebody that just parks their ass in front of the net and puts together all of those dirty goals on the the dirty goals on the power play, that's how you can take this thing to the next
1: level. And that's why I think they've identified these types of guys like the McMichaels or the McTavishes, guys that can be in front of the net, why they valued the offense from the defenseman. All of those things you have to have. Like the defenseman putting pucks on net don't matter if you got no traffic in front of the net. But having a ton of dudes that just put traffic in front of the net, well, that's easy to stop because you just stack the box. You got to have guys who are weapons on the outside. And they have some guys who have the potential. Jason Robertson's not the potential type of guy, nor is what they believe, I would imagine, the number two pick. If you were able to get Ivar Stenberg, that's a shot that can beat a goaltender.
0: That's Alex. He's T-Bone. I'm BK. Coming up next, we'll go through some other NHL news and notes ahead of tonight's NHL draft. Very curious to see what the Blues are going to be able to get done. Also, some other teams that could make some big-time headlines over the course of the next 4.5 hours or so. We'll get into some of that next year on 101 ESPN.
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10: 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Michael McGreevy will be on the mound for St. Louis. And tonight is the 2026 NHL Draft. 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
0: Alongside Alex and T-Bone, I'm BK. NHL news and notes time, Alex.
1: Oh, boy.
0: Because it's not just the Blues that are making headlines today. Man, this could be a fun day in the NHL.
1: Yeah.
0: And if it's going to be a fun day, it's going to be a fun few hours.
1: Yeah.
0: It could be an absolute sprint to the finish, basically right up until the NHL draft. Because I thought we'd get a little bit more.
1: I did too.
0: In terms of stuff leaking out. Between the start of our show and the finish of our show, well, we got 20 minutes left here before the Fast Lane begins. So I don't think that's going to take place.
1: I don't think I need two cigarettes before we even start the draft show.
0: We don't have... I would love to see you smoke a cigarette on the show.
1: I would be dead.
0: Oh, my God.
1: I tell you what, if they,
0: I need that
1: if they
0: trade
1: for the number two overall pick, I'll find somebody to get me a cigarette.
0: I think our guy Mike Ryder can help you out with that.
1: Adelaide, Emma, and Olivia... Don't listen to this part right here because
0: they're going
1: to
0: see
1: don't,
0: you.
1: Don't believe in
10: don't
1: peer pressure.
0: The reason that I'm mentioning this, they're going to see you have like an absolute coughing fit, and they'll say, "Well, I don't want to do that, Addy.
1: I'm going to sound like the a waitress from a Denny's or something. They'll be like, well, sweetheart, what do you think they're going to do tonight, Donnie?
0: You and Donnie are just smoking stogies on the air for a couple
1: Donnie
0: hours.
1: Donnie and I trying to break it down and just.
0: Oh, I need that in my life. Okay, so
1: well, let's hope they get the second overall pick then.
0: We've got Jason Robertson still out there. We've got Matthew Nyes. I don't think he's going to get moved, but still out there. Number two overall pick. Number four overall pick. We've got Connor Hellebuck, who is unresolved right now. Dylan Larkin's name is out there. I don't think that's a today thing, but who knows? Mason McTavish, I think, is a today thing at some point prior to the start of the draft. We'll see on Werenski. He's reportedly having some kind of a meeting tomorrow, which seems like really awful timing.
1: Yeah, Don Waddell didn't give Columbus fans the warm and fuzzies today at his presser.
0: And then there's all the stuff that, you know, it could happen at any point. Jake DeBrusk being one of them. Is there another like potential RFA that could be moved between now and the start of the draft? So let's go through these individually. Let's start out with the headliner, which is Jason Robertson. Turned down $15 million a year from Seattle, said no thanks to St. Louis, doesn't want to go to Ottawa. seemingly every opportunity he's had, he said, nope, not that. What do you think happens here, Alex? Are we going to get some kind of a resolution today on Jason Robertson?
1: I think we get a resolution today, and it may not be a trade. It may just be, hey, he's going to stay in Dallas. They're trying to work this thing out. I think he stays in Dallas. I don't know where he's going to go slash agree to play, and Dallas is kind of backed into a corner in that spot. Like, to me, San Jose makes a hell of a lot of sense. Because he's going to the West Coast. You're going to play with Macklin Celebrini. They're ready to win. It's a good spot to be in if you're Jason Robertson. I think he's from California, if I'm not mistaken. So, like, that makes sense. But Dallas would probably say, give us the second overall pick back because we want Ivar Stenberg to replace him. And I don't think teams are going to give up that much other than draft pick capital for Robertson. I think he stays, and I think he just signs for, like, $13 million. They're going to have to figure out how to do it this year. But beyond this year, they'll be fine at that point. So I think he stays in Dallas.
0: David Panyota reporting just a moment ago, Pittsburgh and Utah are among the teams that do have some level of interest in Jason Robertson. Also, Pittsburgh. Yesterday, Pierre LeBrun put out there that Chicago had previously shown some level of interest in him, and he wondered if they would potentially circle back.
1: I don't know how Chicago does it without giving up like a top prospect from them, and I don't think they would do that. They made the most sense in the world, and I don't know why they didn't try and trade four to get Jason Robertson. That was a better trade than trading four for Bo Byram.
0: And you add a winger to Connor maximize Bedard. Connor Bedard. Right. I don't understand anything they're doing, but whatever.
1: Kyle Davidson's kind of a clown.
0: Apparently.
1: Pittsburgh doesn't make any sense.
10: I don't know why he'd go there either.
0: Classic move for Dubas. Dubas.
1: Totally, but like, I don't think it makes any sense by Jason Robertson. Like, you don't want to go play
0: Pittsburgh in... Pittsburgh is a destination, man.
1: Well, I get it, but you didn't want to go play in Seattle.
0: I was just saying that to make out. T-Bone, man.
1: That makes no sense at all. Like, cool, you can go play a couple years with Crosby.
0: I'm with you. Maybe this is one of those, kind of like when St. Louis was associated, where, yeah, the team has interest, but he doesn't want to play there. Mm-hmm. Utah's interesting.
1: Utah's got the capital to do it if you're Dallas. I don't know if he goes... I don't know if Dallas wants to trade him in division.
0: I wouldn't think so, but if they get a haul in return... Yeah. Maybe, you know, if they could get, you know, Desnoyers or something like that.
1: Tijaginla.
0: Yeah. Or one of their top defensemen.
1: Yeah.
0: I mean, yeah, I could see how, or maybe they flip him to Utah and in return they get like Clayton Keller or one of those like cheaper cost controlled winger options. JJ Paterka, another guy that's been out there.
1: Again, the question isn't a matter of do those teams pull it off. It's does he want to play in Utah? I don't know what his preference is. That's the thing. Like, Seattle would have made some sense because you're the West Coast and you're from the West Coast, but and you're making $15 million. I don't know where he wants to play, which is the hardest part with Jason Robertson.
10: Somebody on the text, 15 million reasons to live in Seattle.
1: Me too.
0: Somebody on the text line said, guys, I think Jason Robertson ultimately gets an offer sheet. Dallas knows that it might happen. That the thing is, like, Robertson has been the one that's been declining these things.
1: Yeah.
0: Mm-hmm. And that's how you get the offer sheet. He has to accept it. I don't think Dallas has been turning up their nose at some of the offers. It sounds like they were cool with what they were potentially going to get in return from St. Louis or from Seattle. The problem is Robertson has to also agree to it and sign the contract, and he's been unwilling to do so thus far. I think we do not get a resolution on Jason Robertson today, and it drags out a little longer. I don't know what that means, but I do not think we get a resolution today.
10: Arbitration process and get his deal, and then they're in a tough bind with Bjork then, because then that's when there's a real offer sheet possibility.
0: For the Blues in particular.
10: Yeah.
0: All right, Matthew Nyes. You think anything happens there?
1: No.
0: I don't either.
1: That guy was only getting moved if somebody was overpaying, and I don't think anybody's going to overpay for that.
10: I don't know about you guys, but it reminded me of the Thomas situation, where it was the name's out there, you can call about him, you better be ready to give up a haul to go get him.
0: Number two overall pick. Do we think it gets moved? I do not.
1: No.
10: I've gone back and forth on that. I actually think no. I think San Jose's just been throwing stuff out there to try and up the ante, and I think they're just ultimately going to keep it. I don't know who they take, though. I kind of think they're going to go Chase Reed, too.
0: I think they're going Stenberg.
1: Yeah, I think you have to go Stenberg because you traded Eklund. If they didn't trade Eklund, I think they'd move it. But I think they go Stenberg at two, and then they try and use nine, or they try and move up a little bit to draft another defenseman.
0: Does the number four overall pick get
1: moved? That one's getting moved. There's no reason for Buffalo to draft somebody at number four. Like, they're ready to push now. I think that one's either going to go to Winnipeg for Hellebuck, or I think it goes to one of Dallas or the Rangers to get Vincent Trocheck or Dylan Larkin.
0: Hmm.
1: I do not believe Buffalo is drafting the fourth overall pick.
10: Detroit, not Dallas.
1: Yeah. What did I say?
10: You said Dallas. I thought you were going to say for Robertson.
1: Detroit.
10: I think it gets moved. I have no idea where it's going. I can't imagine giving up the fourth overall pick for a goaltender. To me, that seems crazy. That's just as crazy as trading for a defenseman, in my opinion. But they might be willing to do it.
1: I think
10: it gets moved.
1: I wonder if the Blues go for four if they don't get McTavish. I mean, you always think
0: if you're Buffalo, though, what's the enticing offer? Why am I taking what the Blues have to offer? Like, what's the thing?
1: I don't know. I mean, I really don't know. The picks, maybe, but...
0: But if you're them, I don't want 11 and 15 or something like that. I want the quality.
1: Could you flip four picks? Yeah, could you flip four picks for Hellebuck?
10: I don't know that you need to, but
0: if you're Winnipeg and that's what you're trying to do, you could just take four and then flip the picks to the Blues or something like that.
10: Yeah, I don't know.
1: I just
0: see any reason.
1: I'm still
0: why
1: looking
0: they would take
1: for
0: that.
1: An area for the Blues to try and move up if they don't get McTavish. But I always fall back to, well, who are they moving up for? Like,
0: you're
1: not moving up for a defenseman.
0: I think seven is a more realistic move up spot than four.
1: Yeah, I think a slight move to like 10 is a realistic spot because they want to make sure that they get that center if Ty Lawrence is their guy.
0: I think Buffalo ends up sitting and picking. And they're disappointed by it, but I don't think they get a deal done. And that comes back to our Connor Hellebuck conversation. Do you guys think a deal gets done for Connor Hellebuck today? I think no. I think it becomes a bunch of bluster, and it's the same conversation that we've been having all along where, yeah, there's some reason to do it. But if you're Winnipeg, are you moving on from him? If so, why? Like, what's next?
1: Yeah, you can't move on from him.
0: He's $8.5 million. He's on a good contract. He signed long term with the team. You can, you know, be as upset as you want to be about the current situation in Winnipeg. Man, you signed the deal. At some point, these GMs are going to have to play hardball. If I'm Detroit, I'm not trading Dylan Larkin. Sorry, buddy. You signed the contract.
1: I'd trade him for the fourth overall pick.
0: Sure, if I get an offer that blows me away.
10: I think that's the same with Hellebuck. If I get an offer that blows me away.
1: That's why I don't understand why Winnipeg said no to it. Like, who cares if you're not getting the eighth pick back? Like, or Buffalo said no to it. Like, why?
0: Yeah, I was about to say, for Winnipeg, I see every reason why you wouldn't trade up from 8 to 4 and include our franchise goalie and a former MVP candidate.
1: That'd be crazy. I misspoke. The Buffalo side of it. Like, I think that's dumb on Buffalo's end. Like, who cares if you get eighth? I'm trading for the guy that's won Vezina trophy after Vezina trophy with a team that's stacked with defensemen.
0: Do you guys think that the Blues make a deal between now and the start of the draft?
1: Yeah, I do.
0: McTavish?
1: I think McTavish or somebody else.
0: I think McTavish goes to New York.
1: I do too.
0: That's my guess.
1: I think they move on to the next person on their list, and I don't know who that is. Maybe it's Pettersson. Maybe it's Connor Zary, who we heard yesterday that there was some interest in. Like, I don't think they're going to make some type of move prior to the draft.
0: If the move is Zary, how are you feeling?
1: Not good.
0: If it's Zary for 29,
1: oh, that I'm fine with.
0: Because I don't think they're getting a top 15 pick for Connor Zary.
1: I wouldn't give up 11 for McTavish.
10: Zary has given up 4 for a defenseman. Yeah.
0: Zary scored 14, 13, and 12 goals over the last 3 years individually.
1: I would
0: 24 years old, former top 25 pick.
10: For 29, I'm cool.
1: Yeah, if you told me I traded 29 and I'm still drafting 11, 15, and 16, yeah, I'm good with that.
10: My gut, though, tells me, like, if it's not McTavish and we get to, like, 5 o'clock and there's still nothing on McTavish, they're picking 4 picks. And the reason I put kind of a deadline on it is, if you're going to make that move for McTavish, Anaheim has to get something done because it doesn't sound like they want the pick. It sounds like if they're taking draft picks, they want to flip it. And the later you get, or the closer you get to the draft, boy, the quicker and quicker you got to try and make those decisions. So I lean towards they're picking all 4 picks tonight.
1: I don't think that's a. I think there's going to be this narrative that there's, you know, that's a loss for the Blues. I don't think that's the case at all. Like, if this draft goes in your way, and I mean, I've seen all of these mock drafts. We had Feltrin tell us yesterday that some of them, yeah, you just roll your eyes at. But, I mean, you're going to tell me that you could walk out of tonight with drafting a potential second-line center, a potential top-six winger, a potential top-four defenseman, and then another middle-six guy? I don't know how you could be upset with that. And I get it, it's all potential, but so is trading for McTavish. So is trading for Pettersson. So is trading for the number 2 pick. All of these scenarios that we've laid out of what could happen, they're all potential. Even Jason Robertson, like, you don't know he's a 40-goal scorer if you bring him in. So
0: now, Robertson, I feel different about.
1: Robertson I'm more confident with, but again, like, you're taking a chance at $14 or $15 million.
10: I think any move they make at this point, drafting, trading for McTavish or Pettersson, there's some risk involved.
1: Yeah, you're making a risk no matter what.
10: Significant risk involved. I don't know that there was with Robertson. Now, it's fair. Would he be a 40-goal scorer? There's a little less involved in that.
0: There's risk, but it's different.
10: Yeah, it's like if he doesn't pan out 25 goals and, I don't know, 70 points, for example.
1: Yeah, I just
10: compared to these guys we're talking about.
1: We said this yesterday, and I would trust, if you gave me the pro scouting staff and the amateur scouting draft staff from the Blues, I would trust that amateur staff a little bit more than the pro staff, just from years past.
0: I think they've earned that.
1: I mean,
0: on both sides, yeah, like Holloway, for better and for worse.
1: Holloway and Broberg, I give them full credit for, because that staff understood. But like, you know, you bring up the Texier side of things. Like, there's guys that you look at. You bring up the Marco Scandella things. There's guys that you look at and you're like, man, what were you seeing here? Versus, show me what Tony Feltrin's done since he's taken over.
0: I would say, though, the difference in some of their misses lately and what they are reportedly targeting right now is the age.
1: Yeah.
0: Many of their misses have been on guys that are into their 30s.
1: That are older.
0: And then they re-sign them and you get the decline. And the hope, whether it's McTavish or Pettersson or some of these other players that we've mentioned, Jason Robertson would fit into this mix, is that you're getting the prime. You get to be on the upswing of the player's career. The same thing is true for Connor Zary. Instead of, you get the backside, mm-hmm. you get the back nine. So I think that plays into things here as well. I don't know. I'm fascinated. We got 4 hours until the start of the NHL draft. You'll be able to hear all of the breakdown right here on 101 ESPN beginning at 6 o'clock. Alex and Donnie, they're going to have you covered all night long. Instant analysis, special guest, reaction. It's the 101 ESPN NHL draft show starting at 6. It's supported by Jules on Hampton, and I can't wait to listen to those guys break this thing down. Donnie's going to be losing his mind.
1: He is on
0: for
1: one.
0: 3 hours.

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0: picture, the real big St. Louis sports picture. It's BK and Ferrario on 101 ESPN. 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
1: Inside Alex and T-Bone on BK. I'm looking at the forecast right now, man. It's not supposed to stop raining until about 11 o'clock tonight.
2: They can play through it.
1: I'm going to go out on a limb and say I don't think that they're going to get this Cardinals versus Marlins game in.
3: This will be great for my plants, though, because my garden boys is starting to wilt.
1: In which case, them holding back Bryson Motts from starting yesterday, and by the way, he's not starting today down at AAA either, according to the probable starters, it makes a whole heck of a lot of sense, because then you'd have he and Michael McGreevy available to start tomorrow for you. Or maybe you go McGreevy and May as the two starters, and Bryson Motts is available as the 27th man to pick up some of the slack in the bullpen. And you could just, like, basically tomorrow cover one of those two games with the starter plus Bryson Motts, and then your bullpen can cover the other
2: game. Go all out in game one and then kind of stitch together two guys in game two.
1: Yeah, so I think it makes a lot of sense. Also, hey man, that speaks highly to their planning. If that's what this was all about, and you're Heim Bloom, kudos to you. You avoided having to make some kind of a 40-man move today out of desperation because of a potential doubleheader tomorrow, because there's nobody else available. Dobbins, or calling up Team Kent's before he's ready. And you put yourself in a better position for the weekend because you had the foresight to see, hey, you looked at the weather app, and it's supposed to rain over the next
3: couple
1: of days.
3: Paul Sewald is still upset.
2: And he got to piss off a Diamondback, even better.
1: There you go. All good.
2: Suck it.
1: Cardinals in action this weekend at some point, though, against the Miami Marlins. It's McGreevy, May, and Palante as your scheduled starters. Those are your top three guys right now. It's Meyer and Phillips on the other side. No announced starter yet for the Marlins on Saturday, best I can tell. How you guys feeling going into this series?
3: This would feel like one of those series that you kind of get yourself right, like they've done this month, to where you wonder if things are going to go south quickly and then they find themselves out of it. But I'm not feeling great. Pitching starting to go in the opposite direction. You wonder if your offense can get to the level that they can just carry you through some of those problems. This, to me, feels like you lose two of three, and there's some real sour grapes going into that Atlanta Braves series.
2: Yeah, I think they dropped two of three, but I feel a little bit more confident that they might be able to pull off two of three because of what you said. They've got their three best arms going. I think you're going to see Dustin May

0: bounce back. I think he's going to bounce back well. It's just a matter of the bullpen. That's the thing I don't trust right now. I mean, we talked about it on the latest episode of the Rebbe Report, which you can check out right now on our YouTube page, 101ESPN.com. But I look at that and I say, man, that bullpen, I don't know who I trust right now. And that's what scares me, is the fact that I don't have anybody that I feel confident in throwing out there.
1: The Marlins are 16-5 in their last 21 games.
2: Ruh-roh.
1: Yeah. For all the talk about, hey, it's the Marlins.
0: Mad fish over there.
1: This is not your typical Miami Marlins team. They've been playing some good baseball, and the offense has been mostly on fire in the last month. You're going to see at least one really good starter, and we talked about this earlier today with BT. Max Meyer's been great this year, and we have already seen what he can do against St. Louis Cardinals when he had 8 strikeouts and 5 innings against them earlier this season. This will not be an easy series. There are some legitimate concerns as to how you get to the 2 out of 3 mark in this series. So I'm not feeling good either. 1 out of 3, I think you walk away feeling disappointed, but hey, at least you were able to get one. And then hopefully you can hold serve against Atlanta, Chicago, Milwaukee, and Atlanta again prior to the All-Star break. All right, we'll finish things out with what we've been talking about for the vast majority of the day, Alex. We have not gotten any news today during our show on the St. Louis Blues.
2: I thought we were going to, man. I'm surprised.
1: I am too. I thought something would come out of this, but nothing yet. That does not mean they will do nothing prior to 6 o'clock, though.
2: Mm-hmm.
1: What is your current prediction on what we will see between now and, let's call it, 9:30 p.m. tonight when the draft comes to its conclusion?
2: I think we find out that McTavish chooses, or the Anaheim Ducks choose, the New York Rangers package. And I think you hear the Blues connected to a couple of other names. They are unable to pull off a trade. They move up in this draft and take 3 selections before the end of the night tonight.
0: I will say that they don't land McTavish. They can't land any other big fish, and they make all 4 selections. I don't know that they'll be able to move up much further.
1: I think they use 29 to move up. I think they use 29 to move up, though, from either 16 or 15.
2: Mm-hmm.
1: And they pick like 11th and 13th. And you end up with 11, 13, and 15 or something like that. So I think that they're able to move up a bit, but not the 11-4 kind of trade up, or 11-2 kind of trade up that we had been talking about previously. They make 3 selections, but they get 3 legit talents to add to their pipeline. And I think you end up with a winger, a center, and a defenseman. You kind of cover your bases and you get a little bit of everything. And then as you get into the season, maybe those become assets for you at the deadline, or they become assets for you at next year's offseason. And you get into the conversation, hell, even the rest of this offseason. Maybe that makes somebody else more expendable.
2: Now, you said that's what I think happens. What I hope happens is I hope the McTavish thing doesn't work out and you go back to Elias Pettersson and that works out.
1: Same.
2: That's what I hope happens before the end of the night. You trade a first-round pick, and I select 3 other guys for my team and before the end of the night. So
1: it's crazy. This guy's been terrible for 2 years. He's seen as a malcontent. I think my best-case scenario by the end of the night is they end up with the Elias Pettersson.
2: Yeah. The Enigma. Yeah. And guess what? I'll call him his nickname can be the Enigma when he puts up 100 points and wins a Selke trophy here. And then I'll point at all of you and I'll say, ha ha, I was right!
1: If you guys missed any of our show today, check it out on the podcast page, 101ESPN.com, and the free 101ESPN app is where you go to find it. 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
1: 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A reminder, at 6 o'clock, we will have local programming live here in St. Louis with our guy Alex Ferrario and Donnie Fandango. They will have a special edition of the Last Minute Blues podcast. They are hosting the 101 ESPN NHL Draft Show. So anything that happens tonight, if you want a local angle on it, the one place you can hear it is right here on 101 ESPN. So when the draft turns on, instead of having it on the TV on ESPN and hearing all of their breakdown, go ahead and turn on your radio as well so you can hear the Blues angle to everything that's taking place from pick 1 all the way through pick 29 or longer whenever the St. Louis Blues are on the clock.
2: And just a real quick peek behind the curtain, JR and Curbs and Joey are going to stop by throughout the evening. We're going to have Chris Zimmerman. I think we're going to have Tom Stillman, Jim Montgomery, Doug Armstrong will join us at the conclusion of the draft. And we have Anthony Donati, the prospect Don, joining us after they make their first 3 picks. And we're also going to have Jason Demers, former NHL defenseman, call in at about 8:30.
1: So lots to get into this evening. Be sure to tune in. We will break down whatever happens tonight on Monday. For Alex and T-Bone, I'm BK. Enjoy your weekend. We'll talk to you Monday. The Fast Lane's next here on 101 ESPN.
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1: Let's get nasty on a Friday. It's the Fast Lane on 101 ESPN. Bradford Bruns in for our guy Andrew Marsh. Kerry Davis here. I'm Anthony Stalter. Jamie Rivers suspended for the day. Heck, Marsh was also suspended. So those two guys will be back with us on Monday. It is a Freedom Friday. This is how it works. Each Friday, last Friday of the month, the show is yours. Whatever you want to discuss, multiple ways to get a hold of us. Air Comfort Service text line is 314-399-9646. So if you want to send some topics or some, really, it doesn't even have to be topics. It could be just your thoughts. You can do it via the Air Comfort Service text line. If you want to do a mic drop, Scott Lee Heating Company mic drop feature via the Dobbs Tire and Auto Centers 101 ESPN mobile app, that's another way to do it. Or our YouTube channel, The Snake Pit, also set up and ready to go. Again, Bradford Bruns is at the controls today. So
9: Show is yours. Make sure that you're not somebody that's complaining about the topic selection throughout the month and then you don't do anything about it on Freedom Friday.
13: Because this is your fault. You. It's the reason why we even have this show on Friday, because you, and if you feel like I'm talking about you, then I am.
9: Mm-hmm.
13: You complained. And we got tired of hearing your complaints. And so we made this show just for you. Anthony's brainchild, he was so mad one day that he said, the hell with it.
9: You pick it up.
13: You pick out the topics then. And it was on a Thursday. It wasn't even a Friday.
9: Yeah.
13: That's how mad you made him.
9: That's true.
13: It was a Wednesday afternoon. He was sick of your crap.
2: Yep.
13: And said, tomorrow, we won't put anything together. You do
9: it. You do it.
13: And you all loved it. So here we are.
9: And honestly, thank you. I mean, this is the
13: best day of the month. Honestly.
9: Born out of spite, but kept out of love, you know?
0: Phenomenon was born.
9: That's right.
0: On that fateful Wednesday.
9: That's correct. All right, so Brad, again, Bradford Brun's in. Bradford, what's our first topic?
0: Let's do this thing, guys. We are under 4 hours from the start of the NHL draft, and that means our draft show as well down at Enterprise Center. Alex will be there as well as Donnie Fandango. It's a last-minute Blues podcast spectacular, if you will. But so far today, no transactions of which to speak, no deals. You have about 4 hours until the beginning of the draft. But yesterday, pretty interesting stuff to come out regarding a name about which we've heard a lot over the past few weeks. Jason Robertson reportedly nixing a pair of deals, one that would have had him go to Seattle and the other potentially to your St. Louis Blues. You're talking about somebody who is a 40-goal scorer, of course, of the Dallas Stars. Your thoughts to Robertson apparently not wanting to move to the Midwest, elsewhere in the Midwest.
9: Yeah, because you're already in Dallas, obviously. Yeah. So he
13: is that south, though? Like, that would always be south. Once you get low past the Mason-Dixon, it's no longer the Midwest.
9: No,
13: it's just
9: the south. I'm with you on that.
13: You don't call Oklahoma the Midwest.
9: No.
13: You don't call Texas the Midwest.
9: Right.
13: He's south.
9: There's different people down there.
13: There's way different people.
9: Yeah.
13: You know, I told you about those laws they got in Texas. You can challenge someone to a duel. My favorite time. Maybe that's why Jason Robertson doesn't want to leave.
9: I honestly think that's why you haven't moved down there, Kerry, because you'd be challenging people to a duel left and right.
13: Probably.
9: They'd have to, you know, look at the law and say, hey, listen, we got to redo this thing.
13: Yeah.
9: Because of one individual just walking into every gas station, challenging
13: let's
9: people.
13: Let's duel.
9: Yeah. So again, as Bradford noted, according to multiple sources, the Kraken were given permission by Dallas to talk to Jason Robertson and offered him approximately $15 million per year for 8 years on that offer, but the offer was declined. This tells me a couple of things. One, while he might not be satisfied with Dallas, he's not gonna just leave for nothing.
13: Mm-hmm.
9: The money was there. I mean, $15 million per year on an 8-year deal. The money was there. Maybe he's not looking for 8 years on a deal. Maybe it was specifically Seattle, but this isn't somebody that is just desperate to get out of Dallas and will take whatever long-term deal that any team offers him. He probably has a team or two in mind that he's looking at.
13: Yeah, it was, 8 years, $15 million for Seattle? Was that the number?
9: 15 per year.
13: 15 per year.
9: Yes, for eight.
13: Yeah, for 8 years. That's a lot of money, Anthony. Mm-hmm. That's a really highly paid, well-paid player in the NHL. And if that's something that he didn't feel like, I agree, he probably has a team or some teams on his list that he'd be willing to go to. And maybe sometimes we often think that because you're a free agent, a restricted free agent, or unrestricted free agent, you have all of these places that you like to go. Sometimes you are very well set in the place where you are.
9: Mm-hmm.
13: Sometimes it's the most comfortable place. You're more familiar with that place. You've grown accustomed. You know the people in the organization. You know the people that you deal with on a daily basis. You have your routine. And going to a new city, if you can avoid it, sometimes you would prefer to do that. And it's not always about which team is going to offer the most money. I think if you're a St. Louis Blue fan, which obviously a lot of our listeners are, it's probably frustrating to hear that he didn't want to be here. But, you know, that's something that you look at and say, okay, well, what do we have to do in order to make this team better so that we can get those final pieces to add to a team that is ready to win a championship?
0: Two of the other big names being bandied about, of course, Dylan Larkin and Mason McTavish of the Red Wings, and of course the Ducks remaining in place for now. Vizzini from the text line wants to know, guys, give us the best case scenario and the worst case scenario for the Blues tonight.
9: I do want to go back just real quick to the Robertson news.
14: for what it's worth. And we're not reporters. We've mentioned this before. Remember, what was the thing that popped up where people were kind of upset with us? There was something that they were like, why didn't you say X, Y, and Z? I think it was something related to the Cardinals. Do you remember that? We had a whole deal. And we're like, hey, listen, we're not reporters.
13: It was I forget what situation it was, but it was I forget what it was. I won't even lie, but I do remember what you're talking about. I don't know what that was, Anthony. I can't remember what I did.
14: Was it the Schilt thing? The Mike Schilt situation?
13: It might have been. Didn't we report what was going on or what was being said about him, because there was information that was known to a few of us about that.
14: So, again, I'm not a reporter. It's not a situation where I have verified three sources and I'm now running with this. But I have been told by a very good source that the Blues were never in on Robertson. So take that for what it is.
13: The Blues were never in?
14: The Blues were never in on Robertson.
13: So they weren't interested in him?
14: Correct.
13: No harm.
14: Water under the bridge. Yeah. Again, I'm not a reporter. I'm going to keep saying that.
13: Yes, you are.
14: No.
13: Anthony.
14: No, because reporters break news.
13: You just broke some news right now.
0: I didn't break any
13: news to me.
14: Okay, well, for only you, it's
13: you're
14: breaking news.
13: You're a reporter.
14: Okay, fine.
13: In my eyes, you're my reporter, Anthony. That's all that matters.
14: I'm Carrie's personal reporter.
13: There you go.
0: Anthony, it would be a real conflict of interests on the Cardinals side, considering, of course, you're on the payroll.
14: Of course,
0: As we know.
14: Still haven't received that paycheck, of course, but still on the paycheck. Now, yesterday, somebody also mentioned that we were way too hard on the Cardinals, so I don't know which way. I mean, choose a lane, preferably the fast lane.
13: Yeah.
14: On a Freedom Friday.
13: See what you did there?
14: You see what I did there?
13: I see what you did there.
14: Okay.
13: Good job.
14: Carrie's cousin, who's shadowing us, finally cracked a smile.
13: She did.
14: She's nervous. She's a high schooler. Welcome aboard, by the way. all right, so she sat down. Carrie's, we're turning on our disco lights and stuff, and she's like, "What did I get in? What did I get myself into?
0: Where am I?"
14: Yeah, exactly. All right, Bradford. Sorry. Reset that next.
0: You're good.
14: Topic.
0: We're taking a big picture here. Vizzini from the text line, he wants to know, what is the best case scenario for the Blues tonight? And what would be the worst case in your mind?
13: I don't think there's a worst case. You have four first round picks. If the worst case scenario is you select four qualified players to add to your organization, is that a worst case scenario? Like, it may not be something that is going to help you right away. And that's fine, because I don't know that you are in that championship window. So if you consider that the worst case scenario, then fine.
14: Mm-hmm.
13: But maybe the best case scenario is the best case scenario, Anthony. And I'm just going to say it right here, because I think, you know, I have lofty goals. You know, I was telling Gabby earlier, you got to have lofty goals in your life. You envision it, you dream about it, and therefore you go and you become it. Don't worry about all the naysayers. Don't worry about the stress or the fear. The best case scenario for the St. Louis Blues tonight, you trade all four of those damn picks and you go get Connor McDavid.
14: Wow, yeah.
13: Yeah.
14: That would be a pretty lofty goal.
13: If you don't think it, Anthony, how will it ever happen?
14: No, that's true.
13: You got to be crazy to dream, man. You're trying to manifest this thing. And say it. If you say it enough, it can happen.
0: Okay. All four first-rounders, everybody else, and then deferring down the line for how many years? Doesn't matter. Doesn't matter. No. Yeah,
13: exactly. Make it happen, man.
14: No, I like that. That is a best-case scenario, I would say. I'll kind of adjust this to say my best-case scenario would be the Blues they'll use at least three of those picks and move up into the top five. I don't know if it's realistic.
13: You gotta have a trade. You gotta have a partner that wants to dance.
14: Exactly. And it might not happen, but I think with all the young talent that the Blues have within the organization, it would make sense to get the best possible player in this draft that is feasible. So it might not be the best player, period, but the best possible player that was available to you. And sitting there picking 11 through 16 or whatever it is, I don't think that just choosing four players in the first round makes a ton of sense for this team. So I would say that's the worst case scenario. They sit, they pick all four.
13: No,
14: I mean, it would be
13: my
14: worst case scenario.
13: But if nothing else comes up or comes out of it, you added four quality players. Like, you're not adding. It's not like you're walking down Olive and getting four guys off the street and say, come play for the Blues.
14: Have they done that?
13: I don't think that. I think that would be a bad idea.
14: Maybe not. Jamie found a player at a gas station.
13: He had to fire him immediately, though. It didn't work out.
14: I think he only lasted one game.
13: Yeah, man. He's a big guy. It just, you know, it didn't work out.
14: Big guy with a hockey bag in the back of his truck. Jamie's like,
13: play hockey?
14: You're in. Yeah.
13: And you realize, okay, that didn't work.
14: No, you're right. It's not, it wouldn't be the worst case scenario, I guess, but realistically, you make all four, you sit and pick. You make all four selections. One of those guys is going to be, you hope, a starter for the foreseeable future.
13: Mm-hmm.
14: Or at least when he arrives in the NHL. One of those guys might be a role player. One of those guys is going to be injury prone, and the other guy is never going to make it. Like, if we're looking at this realistically, all four picks are not going to hit.
13: Mm.
14: Which is why I would love to see the Blues group them.
13: Well, not if you think
14: that
13: way, Anthony.
14: No, I'm just saying, realistically. Like, if we look back at all the NHL first rounds.
13: When's the last time a team had four first round picks? It's been, what was it? I forget what year it's in. I saw it somewhere, but I don't remember the exact year. So, in my opinion, if you have four first round picks, you're probably, your odds of getting one or more better, you know, one or more of them being a good pick, you make your odds are better than if you only have one of those picks. So,
14: sure.
13: I don't think it's the worst thing in the world. That's just me. I know it's an irrational thought. I know. I see how you're looking at me.
14: No, it's not irrational.
13: You hate my take right now.
14: We just have different takes.
13: But you hate mine. I know I've known you way too long, Anthony. I know when you hate something that I say. I know it.
14: I've never hated anything you said.
13: You just lied to me, too.
14: Look, I can't think of something that I have hated that you've said.
13: Yes, you have.
14: Like what?
13: It was something football related because you hated that I said it. You were like, oh, that's a terrible idea.
14: Yeah.
13: See?
14: Whatever, dude.
0: The CJ Stroud convo from a few weeks ago?
13: I didn't hate that. He didn't agree with that. But it was something. I hated when you said Sam Darnold was the most important player in football ever. But you were right, man.
14: I was right. You know what? The hell with it. Definitely didn't say it that way, but.
13: Yeah, something like that.
14: You know what? Maybe I hated something that you said about Kirk Cousins. In a positive way.
13: Probably.
14: There you go. Yeah. That's what it was.
0: By the way, Kerry, that team, the last team to use all four of its first round selections, the 98 Avs.
13: Okay.
0: Pretty good organization there.
13: See?
14: How'd they do in that draft? Do we know?
13: Who did they get?
0: It was pretty solid. It was solid. We'll
13: did they get
0: through.
13: any guys?
14: Cool. You said it was a 1998
0: Colorado Avalanche, a la St. Louis, had four first round picks, but I believe that last one may have been dealt to acquire a force en route to a championship.
14: Okay.
0: I'm just setting the blueprint. I'm putting it out there. Not a bad path to follow.
14: Okay.
0: Hey.
14: Looks like they did choose all three. At least one of them was an NHL All-Star. Only one, though. Going back to my point, Gary. Group them all.
13: You hate the idea.
14: Okay. All right. You know what? I see where this is going to be. It's Freedom Friday. Keep those questions rolling in. By the way, we will at some point have our guy, Alex Ferrario, joining us. He's got the 101 ESPN NHL Draft Show with his Last Minute Blues podcast co-host, Donnie Fandango. It's a special tonight on 101 ESPN starting at 6 o'clock. As we know, as we just talked about, the Blues are absolutely loaded with multiple first-round picks, four to be exact. Could reshape things for the Blues moving forward. Alex and Donnie will have you covered with instant analysis, special guest, and reactions all night long. The 101 ESPN NHL Draft Show this Friday night. 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

0: It's Freedom Friday here in the Fastlane on 101 ESPN with Bradford Bruns and Kerry Davis. I'm Anthony Stalter. This is your show, so wherever you want to take this, we just spent 15 minutes talking about the Blues tonight and kind of best case, worst case scenario. Also discussed the Jason Robertson situation. As I mentioned before, I'm pretty good authority that the Blues, you know, were interested in him, but the talks didn't go anywhere, so there really wasn't any sort of movement when it came to the Blues acquiring Jason Robertson, who also declined an offer from Seattle that would have paid him $15 million per year over 8 years. So he will not be a Seattle Kraken, and his career, wherever his career takes him, is undecided as of right now. All right, Bradford, in for Andrew Marsh. What's our next topic?
1: Guys, we're going to stick to the ice. Short and sweet from the 314. Is Jordan Binnington still on the Blues roster after tonight?
0: I think so.
2: Yeah.
0: I don't see... I mean, the Florida Panthers are apparently in on Connor Hellebuck. Buffalo is also interested in Hellebuck. Feasibly, would one of those teams be interested in Binnington? Sure. But I don't see another team giving up enough for the Blues to say that package is worth more than what Binnington provides us in a goalie tandem with Joel Hofer. Because, again, we're talking about, think about it this way. In our first segment, we talked about the four first-round picks that the Blues have. And one of the, and I'll just put this in air quotes because I don't necessarily think it's a worst-case scenario, but one of the quote-unquote worst-case scenarios would be the Blues sit and pick all these picks. Why? They have a bunch of young guys. The cupboard is full. So trading Jordan Binnington, what are you getting in return that would make the Blues say, we're in a better spot now than if we just hold on to him and pair him with Joel Hofer?
2: More picks.
0: Right. Like,
2: yeah, which, to your point, you don't need.
0: Exactly.
2: I think it would be more, the reason why I say I don't think he'll be moved at this during this draft or this weekend is because, like you said, the Blues, he's probably more valuable to you on your roster than what you would get in return. What you need in return, you got plenty of picks. What you need in return is people that can play and make your team better. And trading away a player that can make your team better in return for potentially more draft picks is just going to make the process take even longer than what you want it to do. If you're not willing or wanting to draft four guys with the first four picks, you probably don't want to trade Jordan Binnington for more draft picks.
0: Right.
2: So,
1: and if he doesn't leave town tonight, I think the odds of him departing before the start of training camp at any point during the offseason, for that matter, are remarkably low. Because we've said this time and time again, you guys have touched upon it, Jordan Binnington's value to the St. Louis Blues still in 2026. He may not be in his prime years. He may not be at the peak of his powers. It's still so much higher than it is, than it would be to any other would-be suitors. So if you basically stick to that, if you adhere to that, and you think you can glean that much more value from a tandem for at least one more year, to me, the question then becomes, are you actually going to have a representative campaign in 26-27? Because otherwise, what is the point of keeping him at that rate for another year,
0: right?
1: Except for comfort.
0: Yeah, and it is weird, right? Because you look at 2 years ago when they lost to Winnipeg, we thought there was going to be that proverbial next step taken.
1: Yeah.
0: And yet they took a step back. So now they just traded Jordan Kyrou. You're trying to extract a bunch of production out of young guys. So there is a, well, hey, now might be the best time to trade Binnington. But not if some team is going to give you less than market value for him.
2: Where are you at in your window? And how many years does Jordan Binnington have left on his contract?
0: I think he's got two more years left on his deal, but I'll have to look that up.
2: So I would say that he's got this year. I think he's a free agent after this year.
1: That's it.
2: Yeah.
1: One more.
2: This is his last year.
0: So this is his last year, period, or it's this year and next
2: 26,
0: year?
2: 26-27 is his last year. He's a free agent in 27-28.
0: Okay.
2: Yep. So this season coming up will be his last year under contract.
0: I wouldn't mind holding on to him. Then the trade deadline comes about, and then you revisit the conversation. Yeah.
2: Okay.
0: That's where I'm at on this. Like, trading him right now when you don't know. Again, this is a team that should have beaten the best team, at least on paper, in the Western Conference 2 years ago. They should have won that series. To last year, having, I mean, a handful of players, damn near half the roster, if not more, have career lows. So I don't really know where you're at with this Blues team. We can sit here and say, well, the 2 years ago, that was the aberration. Okay, how many players are going to have career worse years 2 years in a row? So you might have a team that's better at the trade deadline this upcoming season than you thought, and then where's the value with Binnington?
1: That's right. Interesting, because I think collectively, or as a whole, who's getting it this time around? Jamie's not here, so Jamie. Can we say Jamie?
0: Jamie.
2: Yeah. That's always Jamie. Yeah.
1: Collectively, you still have a ton of questions, right? Even pertaining to the blue line, maybe bottom six, but in net, I feel as if that's the one spot, the one position, guys, where you do feel pretty concrete about the realization Joel Hofer has taken over. Mm-hmm. Or at least if it's a 1A, 1B situation, that's fine.
0: Right.
1: But you're willing, ready and willing to give him the reins. Now, the question becomes, is everybody on the same page along those lines? If that's the case, if Binnington is fine with as much, then I don't care. Mm-hmm. As long as everybody is agreeable to that arrangement, because that's the way it has to go.
0: And I think last year, to your point, Bradford, I think last year that's how it was established.
1: Sure.
0: It's Hofer's net, and then Binnington is the backup. Ghostface Gaming in the Snake Pit says, need to go ahead and trade Binner and Parayko, complete the rebuild. We're not making the playoffs for a long time. I don't necessarily agree with that last part. I understand the thought process in this. You might as well deal some of the older veterans, but we heard yesterday Parayko's not being dealt. So I think they're going to try to run this thing, you know, moving forward, not necessarily run it back, but we'll see after tonight what moves they make, if they make any. The offseason is still in its, I mean, we're in the infamy stage right now with the offseason. We have no idea how things are going to be altered with this roster, but what we do know is Parayko's going to be here. And I do assume that Binnington's going to be here as well.
1: Let's hear from the 505. Gentlemen, if you weren't a St. Louis sports fan in the house, which teams would you be rooting for MLB-wise, NHL, etc.?
0: Steelers.
1: Aside from maybe the obvious.
2: Pittsburgh.
0: When I was a kid, I really liked watching certain players. Mm-hmm. That's why I was a Giants fan growing up, because I loved Will Clark. Mm-hmm. Will Clark destroyed the Cubs in the 1989 NLCS, and I thought he was the greatest player I'd ever seen. I was, 7 years old. The left-handed swing. I don't know why every lefty has got to have a beautiful swing, but they do. I was just like, this guy's absolutely unbelievable. So I was a Giants fan growing up. I loved Dion. That's why I'm a Falcons fan. So I'd probably glom on to whatever player is most exciting, become a fan of them.
2: I was a 49ers fan growing up. I loved the San Francisco 49ers. Roger Craig and Jerry Rice, Brent Jones, those guys, Tom Rathman. That was my team growing up. I enjoyed watching those guys play football. That was who I wanted to, and it didn't hurt that they were winning championships. They were a really good football team year after year. So that was one of my favorite teams growing up.
1: This guy may or may not have had wallpaper with those Kansas City Chiefs. Late career, Joe Montana. Late career, Marcus Allen. Mm-hmm. It was still all good.
0: So Chiefs?
1: Pre-St. Louis Rams, yeah.
0: Okay, there you go.
1: Yep.
0: And you're a Chiefs fan now, right?
1: Yeah,
0: so
1: absolutely.
0: So you hopped off the bandwagon for a little bit. They probably never officially left your heart.
1: True. And stayed in the state of Missouri, kind of, I guess.
0: And then you just hopped back on.
1: Correct.
0: So you were Joe Montana, Marcus Allen. Who else was on that team?
1: You had DT around that time as well.
0: Oh, yeah. Dirk Thomas.
2: Neil Smith. Neil Smith was on those teams.
1: Yeah.
0: Was it Koye done by that point?
2: Yeah.
0: He was early 90s.
2: Yeah.
0: The Nigerian train.
2: Nightmare. Yeah. I met him.
0: Christian Okoye.
2: A while ago. A few years ago.
0: Was he just...
2: He still... Yeah. Still looked good. It looked like he still, still can get
0: can
2: to
0: play.
2: It.
0: Mm-hmm. Good stuff. All right. Yeah. It's Fast Lane on 101 ESPN. We'll keep you updated on any sort of update, on any sort of breaking news, obviously going on with the Blues or anything going on with the NHL. We've got our NHL draft show tonight starting at 6 o'clock with Alex Ferrario and Donnie Fandango. We will check in with Alex, too. He's heading down to Enterprise Center for tonight's show, which is supported by Jewels on Hampton. So we will check in with Alex just to kind of see what he's not only thinking, but what he's hearing. He'll be around certainly some sources down there at Enterprise Center, so we'll get his thoughts as well. But we want to make sure that he gets down to Enterprise Center, gets set up, especially with the bad weather going on with the driving situation. So Alex Ferrario will join us at some point. More of your Freedom Friday topics next, though, in the Fast Lane on 101 ESPN.
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1: 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At 6 o'clock tonight, the 2026 NHL Draft gets underway in Buffalo, New York. 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Alex Ferrario as well as Donnie Fandango co-hosting a draft special from Enterprise Center. 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Again, 101 ESPN's draft night coverage beginning live at 6 o'clock on remote. Meanwhile, also downtown, the Cardinals hoping to kick off their three-game set against Miami. First pitch scheduled for 7:15 tonight. Michael McGreevy is on the mound, opposed by the Marlins' Max Meyer. 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You'll be saying, I love my windows.
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0: It's Fastlane on 101 ESPN. It is a Freedom Friday. We do this on the final Friday of the month, which is today. And this is your opportunity to choose any sort of topics that you want, anything we haven't been talking about that you've just been, I don't know, gnashing teeth over, Bradford. 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A couple of ways to do so. Air Comfort Service text line is 314-399-9646. You can send in your topics or your comments there. 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So if you want to actually leave us a comment that's a little bit more expanded or send us a topic there, great. And, of course, our Snake Pit is up and running. That's our YouTube channel. And you can also leave topics there, too. Bradford?
1: I like this one, Stoltz, from the 618. Why does it seem as if the MLB and the NHL will feature more no-trade clauses? Does it boil down to a union thing?
0: Wow, that's an interesting one.
1: It can be dense.
0: Yeah, so why more no-trade clauses? Well, we certainly see that a lot in the NHL. Do you feel as though it's to the same level as MLB? Because I don't.
1: I don't. Not quite.
0: Yeah.
1: It's close, but not quite there.
0: I feel as though, but in both sports, maybe because the long-term contracts are more readily available. You know, in the NFL, of course, you're not getting a long-term deal unless you're a superstar or you're a quarterback. Otherwise, you're probably settling, quote-unquote, right, for 4 or 5 years. But when you're talking about 8 years, 10 years, you get more no-trade clauses put in place, more no-movement clauses like we see in the NHL. I don't know if we'll see an uptick in that, though. I really don't. Do you think so, Kerry? So here, we'll reset things. So you just walk back in. Do you think that we will see more? Actually, Bradford, go ahead and say it, because I don't want to screw up what the topic was.
1: Yeah, the 618 had a really good thought, a good question to put out there. It seems as if the MLB, CD, and NHL mm-hmm. have so many more no-trade clauses put into effect than any of the other leagues. Mm-hmm. And it's not even close.
2: Do I think that will happen with the NFL?
1: Is there going to be any kind of a gap that can be bridged? I don't see it coming down the pike anytime soon.
2: No, I think it's based off of, you know, that particular sport. I thought it was interesting. I don't know if you remember when we had D'Amore Smith on the other day, and he was talking about guaranteed contracts aren't written in any of the CBAs. It's just kind of an understood thing with Major League Baseball. And
0: right.
2: So I think it depends on the sport. I think it depends on the player more specifically, because every player obviously doesn't get a no-trade clause. Like, if you are one of one or one of those elite top-tier players, then those contracts are afforded to you. LeBron James is going to have a no-trade clause. Like, right. that's but, you know, unfortunately, Bronny James might not now.
0: What?
2: Just saying. I don't know.
0: I mean, still in the league?
2: Yeah, heck yeah, man. That kid is, he's doing well, man.
1: It's going to be at least another 3 years, because that's how long Bron's playing.
0: Oh. Yeah.
2: This is number one Bron stan over here.
0: Is he going back to L.A.?
1: Yes.
0: Okay.
2: Where else is he going?
0: I don't know.
2: Yeah.
0: Washington.
1: Why the hell would he go there?
0: Jordan did.
1: When he left Cleveland. When he left Cleveland the second time, it was to also set up the next act in life, and that would be Hollywood. We've already seen him reap some of the benefits of that.
2: Yeah, man. Yeah. So basically, any team that or any player, the no move clauses, the no trade clauses, those, in my opinion, are based on the player.
0: Yeah.
2: And so, no, Dr. Xander, I definitely did not have a no trade clause. not at all. Yeah.
0: It's a no go on.
2: They keep asking about Gabby. Gabby, do you want to just say, Gabby is my cousin. She's a junior, going to be a junior at Bayless High School. Very good track athlete. Trying to figure out what's going on in life and what she wants to do. Probably going to school to run some track and have a great education. But Gabby, just say hello.
3: Hi.
2: There you go.
0: Gabby looks completely stunned. Like, you came in maybe, I don't know, 45 minutes ago, and I feel like you've just been in shock. Is it the show? Is it the studios? I mean, you come in for the first time, you see all the studios, and you're like, oh, man. Are you overwhelmed?
3: What I was expecting.
0: No? Were you expecting like a smaller studio?
3: Yeah, I'll say smaller, yeah.
0: Okay.
2: Yeah, because when I was showing her like radio, where I was showing her all the radio stations, she's like, oh, she didn't know that all the other stations were here. That's probably something that A lot of people don't know.
1: So. Maybe a stable temperature in the room, too.
2: That would help.
1: We adjust.
0: I just adjusted the thermostat, so it's going to be real hot.
2: It's going to be hot in a minute. So.
0: Yeah. It's either you know, Texas in the summertime or Alaska.
2: Canada in the winter.
0: Yeah. Or anytime.
2: Yeah. Mm-hmm. True.
1: Well, speaking of Dr. Xander, he weighed in on the text line. He wants to know, guys, when was that light bulb moment for you guys when you knew instinctively, hey, I want to be in sports or broadcasting, and it just clicked. You grabbed it. You went from there.
0: So it's ironic that we got this question because my buddy Rob, who I grew up with, he's listening. He's tuned in today. He's wondering if you and I were okay because we're fighting early on, CD. I said, I love CD.
2: Yeah, we do that all the time.
0: The reason why it's ironic he's listening today is because I didn't have sports media on my radar at all. Mm-hmm. Like, growing up, I wanted to play sports, and that's what I wanted to do. Then when it was clear, like in high school, I'm like, I don't know if I'm going to be that, sought after, and you know, my athletic career. I started to look at the military, and I started to look at, like, I wanted to be a Secret Service agent.
2: You pretended to be an FBI agent at one point in your life.
0: Well, that was different. That's so I didn't get shot repoing cars in Detroit, Michigan. But I was like, all right, I'm gonna go like that route. And then my buddy Rob, who had went through like the local, like broadcasting, you know, or in our town, they had a little public access show. If you think of like Wayne's World, right? Mm-hmm. They were on the public access show. So think of that. But he had a sports show, and he's like, I'm just gonna do sports. I'm gonna talk about sports with my buddies. And he's like, I want you to come on. I'm like, all right, cool. I can talk sports. Loved it.
2: Yeah.
0: Fell in love with it. I think we did that maybe junior year of high school. Mm-hmm. And I'm like, you could do this? Like, this is fantastic. So that's what I pursued at Central Michigan. So it wasn't until junior, senior year where I gave any sort of consideration. But then, like, what do you do?
2: Right.
0: There's TV, there's radio, there's play-by-play.
2: Yeah.
0: I did a little play-by-play at Central for, like, the softball teams. Mm-hmm. And I enjoyed it. But play-by-play is very difficult to get into.
2: It's very...
0: Because people stay.
2: They don't leave.
0: Right.
2: they find a gig, and they stay for decades.
0: Mm-hmm.
2: But if you can get in, and then you have a... you know, it's a good career to be in.
0: Yeah.
2: In terms of radio, I was telling you earlier, I had no expectation on being in media. Like, when I was in Pittsburgh, I was obviously playing... And I remember one of the PR guys was like, "You know what, Kerry? When you're done, you're gonna be in media."
0: Mm-hmm.
2: Like that. Nah.
0: Those guys know.
2: Good man. Nah, they're like, no, we can. And there's something about, you know, certain players and how they interact with media, how they converse when they're being interviewed. I guess it kind of gave him a glimpse into what my future would be. And he's like, "Yeah, you're gonna be in media."
0: Mm-hmm.
2: And it just was out of a random passing by comment. Like, you know what you're going to do? I'm like, nah, what? Yeah, you'll be a media when you're done.
0: Yeah.
2: Like, why would you say that? I don't want to do it. You will. Yeah. You're a natural at it. And it's something that you're going to gravitate towards. And then I did. When I was done, I came back home. I went to LA for a little while. Then I came home and got right into doing the Rams postgame show with you and Mike Young.
0: Yeah.
2: So I was, you know, maybe 6 weeks back in St. Louis before I got that gig and been on the radio since 2012 in different capacities.
0: There's a lot of luck involved with that.
2: Yeah.
0: You know, not just for you, Bradford, I'm sure you feel the same way. I definitely feel this way.
1: Mm-hmm.
0: Where there was like doors that opened up that you never thought they'd open up, and for different reasons too. You know, one of my first opportunities here to go from a producer to, I was doing the Sunday football show with Tony Softly.
2: Yeah.
0: And that kind of happened randomly. I won't get into like what it went down, but it was just like I was in the right place at the right time, had an opportunity, door opened up, and took it, ran with it, and you know, got interest from other radio stations, and then that led to our former program director putting me on with Dunk. And I've always said this: Chris Duncan's the reason why I'm still on radio. Chris Duncan paved the way for me to kind of grow and not have the who the hell is this. Dunk kind of took that because he was the star here, and he was somebody that's like, hey, just learn the ropes. We'll develop this show, and go from there. But everybody tuned in for Dunk, which was awesome. It took so much pressure off of me. I would not still be here without the late, great Chris Duncan and I doing so much radio together, and me just kind of learning St. Louis media more, and, you know, the rest was kind of history. Yeah. But there's a lot of luck involved in it. Mm-hmm. And there's also a lot of, I mean, I went to school for this. You talk about my first radio job, I was taking studio equipment, or I was taking equipment, breaking down broadcast after, you know, whoever the hosts were, breaking it all down, going in and out of places that wouldn't rather be in, you know, middle of Detroit, right. Weaving through homeless people and things like that to move all the equipment. I mean, there was a lot of long nights where I'm like, what am I doing?
2: Yeah.
0: And for next to no money. So there's a passion and a love that you got to have for it if you want
1: to
0: do it.
1: You literally have to be willing to do anything and everything.
0: Yeah.
1: And talent is, you would like to say, half of the battle, but it's true. It's really a convergence of talent and being in the right place at the right time and continuing to persist and continuing to just get after it, because it may not happen overnight. It's not going to happen overnight.
0: No.
1: In the vast majority of cases. So to what extent are you willing to go? How much dedication are you willing to display day after day? And it's not just, okay, every other day or every week, I'll be in a spot.
0: Right.
1: It's every single day consuming it.
2: Yeah. I will say for me, because Hoss, Chris Newport, is the one that hired me back then. And obviously, I was fortunate. I worked my butt off to be in the NFL. So I have that part of it that came with it. But the thing, when I came in, I had never interviewed for a job. I had never in my life. I was 31 years old. Never had been to an interview, a real air quote interview, and didn't know anything about anything. But when I met with Hoss, I was like, yeah, I'll do whatever job you want. I didn't interview for a radio job.
0: Right.
2: I interviewed for any job in the building.
0: Absolutely.
2: And whatever you have, I will do. And if you, I just want to be in the building, because eventually I know I'll work my way up to being on air. And Hoss was like, well, the fact that you have these credentials and have done these things in sport, we'll just give you a chance to be on air. How about that? I'm like, oh, okay, cool. That'll work.
0: Yeah.
2: But it was the fact that I was willing to do whatever job.
0: That's the key.
2: He could have told me I'd have had to sweep the floors in the hallway.
0: Right.
2: If I'm in the building, I'd have met people and I'd have started making relationships and you know, making friendships with people. And that would have been how I got on. But the fact that I was willing to do that showed him that I would be willing to do anything and you know, be a good person to work here.
0: If there's anybody listening right now, young, older, midlife, I hope you just heard what Carrie said, because that is, to me, that is the key. If you want to get into, a lot of people like, oh, this is fun. It is. It's a lot of fun. You have to be willing to do the jobs that a lot of people aren't willing to
2: Correct.
0: Do. I mean, Carrie just threw that out there. For me, it was in Detroit. Nobody wanted to do the producing for the MLB Sunday night games. So a lot of people have families. They don't want to be, you know, Senate Bradford. Bradford's shaking his head right now. Bradford is one of the guys that is on this board running events on Saturdays and Sundays, all time of hours. That's how I got started. I'm like, I'll do it. I'll do it. I'll do it. I'll do it. And you just kind of learn.

0: he was sleeping in his car.
1: Right.
0: Right. I know for a fact, I've talked to Dan Lanning personally, the head coach of Oregon, and some of the jobs that he had to take before he became a defensive coordinator at Georgia, before he became a linebacker coach at Memphis. Like, you have to work your way up in your profession in order to get to the top. And if you're not willing to do that, more times than not, unless, you know, you got a family member that's going to drop something off in your hand and make life easier for you. Most of us got to work our way through it.
1: 100%.
0: And the best way to do it is to start from the ground, mm-hmm. and work your way up. And if you're willing to do that, you can have some success.
1: And fail.
0: Yeah.
1: You're going to fail.
0: Yes.
1: You're going to fail a lot, and you're gonna wonder what the hell you're doing. But stick with it if it's really a passion of yours. All right, real quick, I didn't intend for this to happen this way, but man, we're getting so much love from the Snake Pit. It's awesome, man. There's so many people on here. Jedi, Zoosh, Mike, you know, there's a Ghostface Gaming. We appreciate you big time. And I will say this too. It was not an easy transition because St. Louis loves their own, period. And I've come to really appreciate and admire that. And I think it's a term of endearment, really. I mean, the St. Louis is so fiercely loyal. When I first started, obviously coming from the outside, there was plenty of people that are like, why the hell is he on our airwaves? And there was also a lot of people that flat out, and I'm just going to speak from my experience, flat out gave me an opportunity. Just, hey, let's give him a chance. You may not like me now. Right. I don't. You know, that's fine. That's, you know, to each their own. But I greatly appreciate not only the comments are flooding in now, but just the people that have been very supportive as I grow into this position. Because it's not like, you know, I was 28 when I started. It's like 28 years old. Dude, I'm trying to figure it out. I'm trying to figure it out on your turf, yeah, in your home, and the wide majority of the listeners that I've interacted with have been so incredibly supportive. So I just want to tell you, each and every one, I love you. So thank you. All right, we'll move on here. More Freedom Friday topics coming at you next on 101 ESPN.
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0: Sportsman on 101 ESPN. Bradford Bruns in for Andrew Marsh. Jamie officially suspended today. He might be at the lake. You think it's raining down there?
1: Oh, no doubt about that.
0: He was going to be ticked, man. I said it was supposed to rain all weekend. I don't think it was. Today might be rough.
1: Yeah, early portion of tomorrow, he'll weather it, though.
0: Yeah.
1: Pun intended. Adversity, meet it head on.
0: I love your pun there. All right, Kerry Davis is with us as well. Our break was a little short, so I think he's still out in the hallway. Bradford, what's our next topic today?
1: Actually, Stultz, we're going to the mic drop.

0: portion of the proceedings. Obviously, we'll have the daily drop there in the 5 o'clock hour. But first, Greg has already checked in, and I think he may want to lean into some of your spread zone expertise, buddy. Take a listen.
1: Ooh. Hey, guys. I have a suggestion regarding Bet the Board. Instead of it being about wins and losses, it should be based on how much money your bet would have won. Mm-hmm. Then once a month, if you can make a, if you're positive, you can make a higher bet. And if negative, you just still get your parlay. What are your guys' thoughts?
2: Yeah, I love it. I love the idea. I've been trying to get these guys on board as well. I think, Kerry, you're okay with it, but we just haven't figured out the like the guidelines for Bet the Board. So what he just suggested is what we've kind of talked about with Bet the Board. You take the odds, essentially.
3: Yeah.
2: Or
3: plus or minus.
2: Yeah, and what was his name, preference? I don't keep calling him him.
0: That was Greg.
2: Greg. So what Greg suggests was you take the odds and the money that you would have won. So let's just say it's minus 150, right?
3: Mm-hmm.
2: You would take the what you would have won on that play,
3: okay,
2: whatever you want to wager, maybe there's certain guidelines there, and it winds up being
3: it
2: your total.
3: It should
2: always
3: be 100.
2: See, that was my thing.
3: Like, make it 100, just so we don't have odd numbers, all weird.
2: Sure.
3: You know, all
2: so if you want to take a favorite of minus 150, which is our threshold,
3: yep,
2: or even if you want to go higher than that, fine. Mm-hmm. You know, you want to do minus 200 on it that you think it's a guarantee, well, you're not going to be winning that much.
3: Right.
2: But if you collect enough of those wins throughout the course of the month, you have the highest
3: start
2: pot, that's fine.
3: Well, that's on Marshall. You'll have to do that. He's got to do math now.
2: He's tracking all that stuff anyways.
3: Let's do it then, Ant.
2: I like
3: next
2: it.
3: Next month.
2: Starting July
3: 1st.
2: Did you get?
3: You just made the executive decision. It's done.
2: So you get.
3: That's my gavel.
2: You get 100.
3: Yeah.
2: Each day. You want to take an under, like a large underdog? If you hit it,
3: you get paid.
2: You get.
3: You're up there.
0: Sounds enticing. I have to excuse myself, but I love it. I love it in theory.
2: There you go.
0: Okay.
3: Done. Right. We just made a decision.
2: Bradford's in.
3: Yeah.
2: Yeah.
3: The other two guys, they don't get a choice because they're not here.
2: How upset do you think Marsh is going to be?
3: Anthony, it's not like he's not been mad before.
2: Very true.
3: You know what I mean?
2: For those
3: life goes on. You can be mad, brother. Like, we've all been mad at some point in our lives. And you get up the next day and you go about your day, man. Like, you going to stay mad?
2: That's up to you. That sounds really like a you problem.
3: Sounds like you make a decision to get over it.
2: So, a peek behind the curtain here. Marsh. He is somebody that's very he goes with the flow most times. He's pretty laid back, you know.
3: He doesn't like change, Anthony.
2: He's the kid of the group. But he does not like change.
3: At all.
2: And if he doesn't like something, he wears it on his sleeve. I mean, you can feel it that he does not like something
3: obvious,
2: that we're doing.
3: And I don't think Marshy has figured this out yet, but I'll speak for myself. I think I can speak for Jamie as well. Like, in the locker room, you know, when somebody doesn't like you doing something, the thing that happens is they continue to do it, brother.
2: Yeah.
3: Like, they don't stop, man.
2: Yeah, you got to lean into it. You got to.
3: The minute somebody knows that bothered you? Oh, let me do it more.
2: Yeah, you're fast lane.
3: Oh, it's a wrap.
2: Yeah.
0: So step one. Have a successful ball hockey tournament this weekend, and then pitch him the idea bright and early Monday morning.
2: I like that.
3: Well, the idea is already solidified. I banged my gavel. You all heard that.
2: That's true.
3: Did they hear it on the radio?
0: Crystallize it.
3: Yeah, just so you.
2: And that's a wrap.
3: That means it's done.
2: Yeah.
3: It means there's no more.
2: Yeah, there's no more to discuss.
3: Nothing more to discuss.
2: Yeah.
3: You know?
2: Bradford, next topic, please.
0: From the 314, we'll make this one quick, guys. What did you think of the Lakers signing SLU's own Robbie Avila?
2: Ooh.
0: Do you think he can make the team this coming season?
3: Oh, I think that it's going to probably be... It depends. I mean, it always boils down to a number crunch. Like, when you are not one of those top, you know, 7, 8, 9 guys and you're, you know, 14, 15, 16, like, if you're in that spot... It always boils down to what we were just talking about earlier. What are you willing to do?
2: Mm-hmm.
3: Somebody got to go rebound. Somebody got to go play defense. Somebody got to set screens. You're not going to be expected to score 20 points a game.
2: Right.
3: And that's sometimes for college players going into the next level, whether it's going into the NFL, NBA, Major League Baseball from different levels, understanding what role. I mean, Jamie and I have talked about it, you know, ad nauseum. He was a guy that could score 100 points. right? When he got to the NHL, no, brother, we need you to, we got guys to do defend. That. We need you to defend. For me, I was a guy, I wanted to run the football. Hey, so we got Willie Parker. See him? He's really fast. Mm-hmm. You're going to block for him. Okay. So understanding your role and finding your way in order to make a roster and then stay on a roster and then earn playing time, you have to do the dirty work. And again, like what we were just talking about with our jobs here, being willing to do the things that other people won't do. Are you going to play hard on the defensive end? Are you going to grab rebounds? Are you going to set solid screens? Are you going to do the dirty work that someone else, because that's what's going to help you make the team.
2: Yeah.
3: They're not going to ask you to knock down shots. They got three guys. They paying guys $50, $60 million a year to do that. You see those guys? Those guys are going to take all the shots. You, sir, go get the rebound if they miss. And so if you're willing to do that, then, yeah, you can find a spot. If not, he's probably going to have to work his way up. And if not, even if it's not, you know, in the NBA, I mean, a lot of these guys make a lot of money playing overseas their entire careers, which is not a bad way. But hopefully for him, getting that opportunity, understanding what role is needed from you, and being a superstar in that role, then you can find a way.
0: And albeit even in the A-10 last season, Conference Player of the Year, some of the sheer numbers took a dip, but we saw how invaluable he was in all of those categories. And Kerry, to me, if you're talking about a big man with immense skill and somebody who can pass and has that vision, it's hard to project moving forward with LA. The one thing, the one area that organization does not have set in stone, it's in the middle. Who knows if DeAndre Ayton's going to be there? Who knows if you're going to bring back a Jackson Hayes? And there's nothing wrong with, at first, taking that shuttle back and forth between G League and the association. I think that's what happens in year one. You go from there.
2: There you go. That's Bradford Bruns in for Andrew Marsh. I'm Anthony Stalzer, Kerry Davis here as well. Jamie will be back with us on Monday. More. You want to do What's Trending, actually?
0: Let's do it.
2: Let's do What's Trending next on 101 ESPN.
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0: Just past the top of the 3 o'clock hour on a Freedom Friday in the Lou. It's the Fast Lane with Bradford Bruns, Anthony Stalter, and Kerry Davis this time around. Guys, well, took 81 games, but the Mets have finally admitted failure to a degree. The manager, Carlos Mendoza, axed today in the midst of his third season, in the midst of a six-game losing streak, having dropped four in a row to the Cubs. New York is now a season worst, believe it or not. It's been bad so far, but a season worst, 13 games under 500, 6.5 games behind Washington, for crying out loud, in the NL East. What or who, to you guys, has been the biggest backfire or trouble spot with this group?
2: With the Mets specifically?
0: Yeah.
2: It's been a combination of things.
0: Yeah.
3: Gotta be injuries, too. Like, injuries have played a part. Lindor has missed time.
2: But Lindor,
3: Juan Soto has missed time.
2: Yeah.
3: Like, something was wrong with Lindor to begin the season.
2: First month of the season, Lindor was not there.
3: You would be hard to convince me anything otherwise. Like, maybe he was already dealing with some injury or whatever it was. But that first month was like, it was almost like the, like Space Jam, when the aliens took over the players' bodies and they became, you never seen Space Jam?
2: I never seen Space Jam.
0: What a documentary, Stultz. Come on.
2: You guys don't know that?
3: You never seen. I know you don't watch.
2: I've never seen Space Jam.
3: What's the movie with Tom Cruise?
2: Oh, Top Gun?
3: Yeah, I know you've never seen Top Gun.
2: I watched the first 15 minutes. I got the gist of it.
3: You did not get the gist of.
2: I think I did.
3: You've never seen Space Jam?
2: No, you didn't know
3: Michael
2: that?
3: Jordan?
2: That has been a big thing.
3: I will say, shame on you, brother.
0: Great Bill Murray cameo?
3: You're going to take Killian and you're going to go watch that to tonight.
2: No.
3: Yeah. Space Jam?
2: Mm-mm.
3: Come on, man. I'm appalled.
2: There was a, and I hate that I forgot his name, there was a board op here who literally gave me his extra copy of Space Jam.
3: And you did nothing with it.
2: No.
3: You lost it.
2: Yeah, because I guess I don't know where it is off the top of my head.
3: It was a DVD?
2: It was a DVD.
3: Or VHS.
2: No, DVD. It was a DVD. Still in the wrapper.
3: Either way.
2: It's like I got an extra copy.
3: Well, this, me explaining it not going to make sense. But the Monstars took over the abilities of Muggsy Bogues and Charles Barkley. Like, they were terrible basketball players now. And that's kind of how Francisco Lindor was at the beginning of the season.
2: Makes sense.
3: So, that's the analogy I was trying to give, but hell, you don't even know
2: it's
3: about
2: lost
3: the movie.
2: On me. But I understand the concept now that you just talked about. Yeah.
3: It's terrible, man.
2: Yeah, so
3: I'm disappointed in you.
0: Larry Johnson.
2: Line.
0: Grandma Mall was in it.
2: Yeah, no. Didn't see it.
0: All the studs.
3: Sean Bradley.
2: Did you see the second one?
3: Hell no. There's only one that matters.
8: Yeah,
3: he knows this.
8: Yeah, you did. Yeah, you did.
2: I'm getting a little support here. Jedi's never seen it either.
3: You and Jedi.
2: Yeah.
3: You proud of that?
2: Yes.
3: Come on, man.
2: Love Jedi.
3: Come on, man. Anyways, the Mets injuries.
2: Forgot Juan what we were Soto. Talking
0: about. Freedom Friday, you know.
3: Maybe moving along from moving on from Pete Alonso had an impact and
2: that's the biggest
3: like
2: thing.
3: Some of the players that are no longer there, Brandon Nimmo, like you've had some guys that have left.
2: Yeah.
3: And you allowed them to leave. So, you know, maybe that's the core group is no longer together.
2: I think Kerry hit on the biggest thing. Zeus has never seen it either.
3: Come on, man.
2: So that's the biggest
3: thing. Gabby, have you seen Space Jam? Come on, man. What are we
2: doing? Which one, Gabby?
13: I've seen both.
2: You seen both?
3: Come on, man.
2: All right.
13: Two is better.
3: I didn't see two. I've never seen two. I didn't need to see two. I saw the original.
2: Wow. Anyways, the underlying theme there for the Mets is they moved on from their core. And that you can debate whether or not they should have. So it's not just Alonso. It's Nimmo. It's like McNeil. They had a bunch of guys there for a while that they thought, if we get more pitching, we get more star power, we're good. They decided to move on from those players, right, wrong, or indifferent, and it hasn't come together for them. But if you look at where the Mets are from a pitching standpoint, it tells not the entire story, but it tells a lot. They're 17th right now in ERA at 4.90. Actually, they're worse in ERA.
0: And how about Freddie Peralta? He's been flat out bad for the past month.
2: And his velocity, his fastball, old fastball Freddie, his velocity has been dipping now for over a year. So maybe they got damaged goods. And I'm telling you, if Milwaukee is willing to trade you somebody, you hang up the phone.
0: That's it.
2: And actually, before you hang up the phone, you say, hey, sounds good. Who are you interested in? And you elevate whatever those players are. So if they're in AAA,
3: you bring them
2: Milwaukee
3: up now.
2: Wants them, you bring them up immediately.
3: Them and the Rays, is that what you do?
2: Yes.
3: If those two teams call you about a player?
2: If those two teams call you, you say, I'm interested. What are you looking for? And they throw you a couple of players that they're looking at in your system.
3: You hang up the phone and you call them right then.
2: Yes.
3: And you give them a contract extension.
2: Correct.
3: Okay.
0: Moreover,
2: because they're gonna fleece you, they're gonna pick your pocket, and you're not even know about it.
0: And you had to have known what you were getting in Marcus Semien. Talking about older veterans, damaged goods. Oh, how about Bo Bichette? 254 for the year, and that's with a 344 June.
2: Mm-hmm.
0: Yeah, all of the above.
2: But it's the manager's fault.
0: Yes,
3: somebody got to get fired, Anthony. You know how that goes.
2: Yes, when expectations are not met, somebody's going to go. Because it becomes personal. My expectations weren't met. So you're going to pay for it.
3: I don't know if Mendoza is a good coach, a good manager, but I know that bad players get good managers and good coaches fired all the time.
2: Yeah.
3: I don't know if you can solely blame it on, like, if your team isn't performing. Like, we had this conversation here. People wanted to fire Ali for years, and he was trotting out their guys that could not help.
2: Mm-hmm.
3: Like, and no offense to some of those guys, but they could not help. I don't blame that on the manager. I don't blame that on coaching. So I don't know if that's this instance with the Mets and what they're dealing with, but I do know that they're going to try to figure it out and go in a different direction now.
0: More baseball with Marshy not being here today. I have to pick up that all-star baton on his behalf because phase one voting, it is complete. Shohei Ohtani, to nobody's surprise. And Ernie Clement. That's right, Ernie Clement. They are your automatic starters in the NL and the AL, respectively.
2: Really?
0: But the bigger development, Jordan Walker, finishing two spots outside of the finalist mark of the top six outfield vote getters. Now, the player vote does enter the equation when you're talking about the next phase of voting. However, the odds of starting don't look especially great. Kerry, Stoltz, and you've got Teoscar Hernandez. I know he hails from your Dodgers, Kerry. I also know he's played 51 games this season. When that is the case, and you have that gentleman in the top five to top six, but there's no room for a Jordan Walker, does it demand that the system for the Midsummer Classic needs to be changed?
2: Well, I would say so.
3: Well, yes.
2: He's played 51 games.
3: I agree. I think that, you know, when you're looking at it, you probably want to say that those votes matter, but you want to get the right person. But I also feel like I don't think everybody here in St. Louis that watches Cardinal baseball voted. Definitely didn't vote five times. Yeah, vote for your guys, man.
2: And you blaming St. Louis Cardinals fans?
3: I'm not blaming anyone, Anthony.
2: It kind of sounds like it.
3: Don't you do that.
2: It sounds like it. That's what I'm hearing.
3: That's what you heard. That's not what I said.
2: Gabby, is that what you're saying? It's Cardinals fans' fault?
3: I didn't blame.
2: That's what I heard.
3: I didn't blame the fans. I just said that when there's a voting process, the other people got more votes, and I would assume that everyone here did not vote. I'm not blaming the people that did vote. But if they did not vote, did you vote for Jordan Walker today? Did you vote for him yesterday? Did you vote for him last week? Bradford, did you? See how quiet it gets? See what I'm saying?
0: That's because I had my back turned.
3: Did you vote for Jordan Walker?
0: How many times?
3: There you go.
0: You ask me how many.
3: He's one.
0: How many?
3: Did you? See what I'm saying?
2: I don't like
3: Am
2: how you're
3: Am I blaming
2: turning
3: you?
2: Yeah, it feels like it.
3: I don't feel like I'm blaming you.
2: Why don't
3: you?
2: I go ahead and personalize this
3: I
2: right now?
3: I just wanted to ask you a question. Just ask you a question, man. If you voted or not. I voted. You know what I mean?
2: No, you didn't.
3: I did.
2: When did you vote? I want receipts.
3: Multiple times. I'll show you the email. I will show you the email of me voting on MLB.com for Jordan Walker. I ain't finding this dang on you.
2: Yeah. You find that email.
3: I will find it. I will. Make sure I get my receipts in order. Now, did you vote?
2: It's Fastlane on 101 ESPN. We got a lineup out. We'll play a lineup game next.

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1: Okay.
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1: Shouldn't we be talking about the game?
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6: And you know what, Eddie boy, I've been pretty busy. 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
5: Yep, I'll tell you what, when you get done mowing the grass...
6: Well, I do my best Forrest Gump impression with all that mowing I have to do around the property.
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6: Like Mama said, life is like a box of chocolates. You never know what you're going to get, except that Fast Eddie's Bon Air. What are we going to get at Fast Eddie's?
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5: 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And it's called the Eddie. It's the king of all foods.
6: Like Mr. Shannon always said, if you're 21 in the mood, come on over to that Clark Bridge and come see Fast Eddie's Bon Air in beautiful Alton, Illinois.

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0: what that sounder means. Time to play a lineup game here in the Fast Lane on 101 ESPN as the Cardinals open up a new series with the Miami Marlins. The Cardinals and Diamondbacks were, of course, rained out last night. So they lose the series.
1: They going to play tonight?
0: 2 of 3. I don't know. It's kind of rough. I say yes.
1: All right.
0: Let's think positively. You good with that, Kerry?
1: I'm good with it, brother.
0: Michael McGreevy on the hill tonight. It'll be Max Mayer for the Marlins. He's a right-hander, Kerry.
1: Who's pitching for the Cardinals?
0: Michael McGreevy.
1: Oh.
0: It's going to be the same answer when you ask in a couple of minutes, too.
1: And who's pitching for the Marlins?
0: Max Mayer.
1: That's what I heard you say, Mayer.
0: Yeah.
1: He's right-hander.
2: Eminem boys. He's undefeated, guys. 8-0. Legit for Miami.
0: 2.80 ERA, 102 strikeouts on the
1: good?
0: Season.
1: Yep.
0: All right. I would say so.
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6: What's your favorite position?
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6: That's cool with me. It's not my favorite, but I'll do it for you.
1: Glad I wrote that name down.
0: Now he's our catcher tonight.
1: Yes, he is. Show us Alec Burleson.
8: He's not some magic star.
9: What? You're insane. He's a huge star at this specific sliver of time.
0: We got our first baseman, correct?
1: Mm-hmm.
0: All right. First base, catcher. Second base, all crossed off. I like to keep track here.
1: Do you write it down and then scratch it off as they go?
0: Yeah.
1: Okay.
0: The positions.
1: Do you make a diamond? Like, do you make the positions on the diamond?
0: I
1: on
0: usually
1: the
0: do, but this in this case.
1: You just go first base, second
0: went,
1: base, third
0: yeah,
1: base.
0: Yeah, I went all the way down to DH. Yep.
1: All right.
0: All right. Jordan Walker?
1: Sure.
0: Show us Jordan Walker.
10: That one touched the ground. That one touched the ground.
11: Yeah. What's going on there?
12: I'm just fixing something that's been bugging me.
13: Wait a minute. What have we here?
0: Let's see, we got our right fielder.
1: Yeah. I think we got our left fielder here.
0: I do too.
1: Show us Lars Nubar.
14: Captain, you hear me? On your left.
0: Whoever says, Captain, can you hear me? It sounds like Derek Jeter to me.
1: Like that's Derek Jeter talking?
0: It sounds like Derek Jeter.
1: Oh, I didn't hear that.
2: It's Anthony Mackie through and through.
0: Oh, really?
2: That's Avengers stuff, boys.
0: Oh, no kidding.
2: Yeah, okay. Coming through that portal. Again, spoiler alert.
0: Wow.
2: Yeah.
0: Okay. So it wasn't Derek Jeter, the captain. No. Okay. All right. Fair enough.
1: Talking to Captain America.
0: Yeah. I guess so. All right. Show us Mason Wynn.
15: Shortstop. That's right. Now and forever. Forever and ever, shortstop.
16: We aren't in the top 10.
17: Wait.
18: This is bullshit.
19: He's the best in the business.
20: Best arm in baseball.
0: All right,
1: now,
0: Kerry,
1: we got tripped up here.
0: By my count, we need a third baseman, a center fielder, and a DH.
1: So do you think it's third baseman, center fielder, DH?
0: DH.
1: Nathan Church, Blaze Jordan, and...
0: who?
1: Maybe they're giving... I would assume... I think Nathan Church is in the lineup.
0: Mm-hmm.
1: Probably playing center field.
0: And Blaze Jordan's in the lineup.
1: Playing third base, but who's your DH?
0: I don't know.
1: And why would he be batting 7th, 8th, or 9th?
0: Do we like Church here or Jordan here? Because I don't know. Whoever's playing DH, I don't know if he's here.
1: I like Church here.
0: You like Church here? Okay.
1: He was here yesterday, even though they didn't play.
0: Because this is really our big decision.
1: Correct. This is the part where we get tripped up.
0: You got saying
1: Church.
0: Because
1: you don't know, because they already got a catcher in the lineup. So it's a DH needed. I would say Church.
0: You know what? I believe in you.
1: Do you believe that?
0: I believe in you.
1: All right. You want me to do it, though, don't you?
0: I can do it.
1: Okay, go ahead.
0: I'll show you how much I believe in you. Show us Nathan Church.
21: I believe in the Church of Baseball. I've tried all the major religions and most of the minor ones.
0: That's what I'm talking about.
1: He's your center fielder.
0: Yep.
1: This is going to be Blaze.
0: Yes.
1: Show us Blaze Jordan.
22: It was Johnny Hopkins and Sloane Kettering. And they were blazing that up every day.
1: All right. Now, this is a difficult one.
0: Right.
1: Is it Fermin?
0: It could be Fermin.
1: He's the DH?
0: Yeah. And he's in the lineup
1: And somebody else is the DH?
0: Yeah, which we wouldn't know.
1: All right.
0: What are our options? Fermin, Torres, Crooks.
1: Velasquez. I don't think it's Velasquez. I don't think it's Crooks.
0: Yeah. I don't think I think it's Fermin.
1: I would go Fermin too.
0: Show us Jose Fermin.
7: Hello, local utility.
0: That's perfect. That's a perfect lineup that was right awesome. There. Nice job.
1: We had to workshop that one too.
0: Well, the key was the seventh spot.
1: Yeah.
0: Which was all you. Yeah. Nice work.
1: Thank you.
0: All right, Bradford, run it.
2: Weather could be a little dubious tonight, but you guys on point with this order. Your leadoff man and second baseman, J.J. Weatherholt, followed by the catcher, Ivan Herrera, first baseman, Alec Burleson, your right fielder, Jordan Walker, the cleanup hitter, followed by left fielder, Lars Nootbaar, shortstop, Mason Wynn, the center fielder is Nathan Church, Blaze Jordan, manning third base and hitting eighth, and rounding it out at designated hitter tonight in the ninth spot, it's Jose for Mean.
16: Back.
17: Go fair.
18: I don't believe what I just saw.
19: Home run.
0: All right, so here are your updated home run standings. Marsh has got 13. I've got 12. Jamie has 10. Carrie, you have 6. And Bradford, you have 2. And I think you're like 2 for 2.
2: 2 for 3 because I have to admit, my Crooks pick from a week ago, yeah, your boy struck out on that one, but we're bouncing back today.
0: Hey, that's okay.
2: Yeah.
0: Andrew Marsh did not send in his home run.
1: He probably wants Torres off the bench.
0: Yep.
1: Torres for Marshy.
0: Yes, sir.
1: Jamie says, oh, you're next, aren't you?
0: I'm next, yeah.
1: Who do you got?
0: Why don't we go with, I went with Newt last night. I don't know if I'm feeling Newt. Back-to-back nights. Why don't we go with Jordan Walker?
1: Come on, man.
0: Yeah.
1: Come on, man.
0: You good with that?
1: No.
0: Okay. I'm going to take him anyways. Jamie wants
1: J.J.
0: Weatherholt.
1: Weatherholt,
0: okay.
1: I will take... give me Ivan Herrera.
0: You seem happy about that.
1: Of course. Sure. You know what? Can I change it?
0: Sure.
1: Nah, keep it fine. Never mind.
0: Okay. Bradford?
2: I want some points, guys, and I have a belief that tonight's eighth place hitter is going to bash his second major league home run, Blaze Jordan, leaving the yard tonight. Yeah.
0: There you go.
1: That's what I was thinking.
0: Blaze Jordan for Bradford Bruns. All right, so Marsh went with the gamble. He took Torres off the bench. I'm actually kind of surprised Páez wasn't his choice off the bench.
1: Oh, yeah.
0: But
1: you
0: that's
1: think
0: right.
1: it's Páez?
0: Nah, Torres is fine.
1: Okay.
0: I took Walker. Jamie selected J.J. Weatherholt. Carey begrudgingly went with Ivan Herrera. And then Bradford Bruns selected Blaze Jordan to get his second home run as a big leaguer. More of your Freedom Friday topics coming up next. Keep those topics coming in. And we'll select our next one here on 101 ESPN.
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2: McGreevy to take the mound versus Fish. Good afternoon, it's Bradford Bruns with your Sports Center update, brought to you by Saliga Heating and Cooling. Tonight at 7:15, the Cardinals hope to get back in action at Busch Stadium after Thursday's finale versus Arizona was washed out. The Cardinals getting ready to host Miami. Miami has actually won 7 of its past 10. Michael McGreevy, though, towing the rub for Ali Marmol. He goes up against Max Meyer, who is 8-0 with a 2.8 ERA on the season. Elsewhere downtown, specifically at Enterprise Center, 101 ESPN will spotlight the draft preview show. It is Alex Ferrario and Donnie Fandango of the Last Minute Blues podcast as they broadcast while the Blues get underway with the 2026 installment of the NHL draft. Right now, St. Louis holding on to each of its first four selections, all in the first round, numbers 11, 15, 16, and 29. Again, the coverage begins after the Fastlane at 6 right here on 101 ESPN. 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
0: It's Freedom Friday here in the Fastlane on 101 ESPN. Kerry Davis, Anthony Stalter, Bradford Bruns, who's in for Andrew Marsh. Jamie will be back with us on Monday. All right, Bradford, what's our next topic?
2: Gentlemen, the never-ending wipe on the text line actually got inside of my head, which is always a dangerous thing, no doubt about it. But we are lock in step here because he wants to know, did you guys see the hubbub that Diamondbacks reliever, a literal Diamondback team that is, Paul Sewald, threw a bit of a fit with the Cardinals game, Cardinals Diamondbacks finale, as we had just said, being delayed and not having a definitive decision there for quite a few hours. Threw a little hissy fit.
0: Yeah, I thought it was Marsh initially, because Marsh does not like the way that the Cardinals, and it's probably not just them, it's probably most teams in Major League Baseball, if not all of them, how they handle rain delays. Chances are they know that that game's going to be rained out well before they announce it. And lo and behold, you're always in the stands, waiting, watching, hoping. And oh, by the way, maybe scooping up some more popcorn or beer, sodas, everything else. Maybe stopping by the souvenir stand with your kids. They're getting all that. But Paul Sewald, this is what he said. So Arizona Diamondbacks closer Paul Sewald didn't hide his frustration after the club's game against the Cardinals was postponed due to severe weather. The Diamondbacks And Cardinals were scheduled to conclude their four-game series Thursday, but with rain in the forecast, St. Louis announced on its X account that the game would be rescheduled for July 23rd. According to Seawald's post on X, Arizona had asked the home club to move the game earlier in the day to avoid the postponement. No, you're right. Thank you, Cardinals, for not moving our game up to this afternoon when we politely asked, given the whole world knew it was going to rain tonight. I actually was really hoping we could lose an off day and turn it into a four-city road trip. Hmm. Hey, Paul, we don't care.
1: Nobody cares.
0: We don't care about you. Right. I'm sorry. Like, we care about you as a human being. But do you think for a second the Cardinals are going to punt all of the gate revenue, souvenirs, all the stuff we just talked about, the concession stand, move the game up? Hey, I know you're working today, but I know you got those tickets for tonight. Probably not going to make it out to a 3:30 game, but Paul Seawald of the Arizona Diamondbacks doesn't want to have a four-city road trip later on in the year because, you know, he's making millions of dollars and gets to fly on jets that, you know, are basically homes now in the air. He don't like it, so that's what we're going to do.
2: He has a 4.03 ERA. We should all bite our tongues. No,
0: go fast lane yourself, Paul.
1: I would assume that the Cardinals are losing out on an off day as well if they got to squeeze the game in on a day that they didn't have planned to actually play.
0: Mm-hmm.
1: So it's not like you are the only person that is, you know, offended here or bothered.
0: Right.
1: And to Anthony's point, nobody gives a damn, man.
0: Yeah. Like,
1: you'll live.
0: So beyond it, as Yahoo Sports points out, beyond Seawald's frustration, the postponement creates a logistical challenge for Arizona. The makeup date puts the Diamondbacks in a tough position for their next road trip. Instead of visiting three cities, Arizona will now have to make a fourth stop in St. Louis, eliminating what would have been a scheduled off day.
1: Yeah, they play the Athletics the day before at home, okay. And then they would have had an off day on July 23rd. Before they played the Nationals. I'm not great with geography, but I do believe that they'll be flying west to east either way.
0: No.
1: You just make a stop in St. Louis, get
0: Carrie,
1: a game in,
0: Carrie,
1: get
0: you
1: back
0: don't get
1: on
0: it.
1: The plane, fly out to the east, you're fine.
0: No, you don't get it.
1: You got to come this way either way. You got to fly over St. Louis
0: from
1: to get
0: Sacramento.
1: From Arizona to Washington.
0: Everybody knows from Sacramento, you go up to Toronto.
1: No,
0: and then
1: that way
0: through Canada, and then drop down to to D.C.
1: They're at home.
0: Everybody knows
1: they're in Arizona, so they're actually coming from Arizona.
0: Everybody knows from Arizona, you drop down to Mexico, and then you come back up through the southern states, South Carolina, North Carolina, all the way up to D.C.
1: You would just fly the straightest.
0: The
1: quickest distance between two points would be a straight line. Mm-mm. The line you're taking is like an arc. Or a smiley face, almost.
0: That's right. That's why pilots do it. Is your brother-in-law a pilot? No, mine is.
1: You know these things.
0: I
1: know
0: these things. I'll text him.
1: Get him on the air link. We can do that now. Let me see.
0: He'll just join
1: face.
0: Us from the cockpit. Yeah, no, Anthony, you got to fly right through right through St. Louis.
1: You got to fly through St. Louis to get there. What are you complaining about, Paul?
2: Alex, we're bumping you, Alex. We have to get to the bottom of this, okay? Yeah. More pressing concerns.
1: What's your brother-in-law's name? What's his name?
0: Dan.
1: Dan. Yeah. We're going to send you the AirLink in a minute here.
0: Yeah, he's Southwest.
1: Is he flying? Is he flying right now?
0: He might be. He probably is.
1: See what Dan's doing. Yeah. We get Dan on the line.
0: Let's get Dan on the line.
2: Seriously, though, Seawald being the guy to go off, I didn't have that one on the bingo card. Mm. This guy never communicates on social media. If you had told me Ketel Marte, somebody like that, okay, maybe.
0: He might not even pitch that day.
2: Paul Seawald.
1: If I didn't know who Paul Seawald was before this.
2: Really?
1: Yeah. So there you go. Mm-hmm. Now I know him. You're famous.
0: You know
1: here
0: what?
1: In St. Louis, Paul, you're famous.
0: This is what we're going to do. We're going to give you the day off. Okay? You're going to lose that game. So you give the Cardinals a win, you get your day off.
1: There you go.
0: And everybody shuts their mouths.
1: Yeah,
0: cool?
1: You'll be okay.
0: All right.
2: Bit of a two-parter here from the Grant Francis fan club. Should the Redbirds look to trade Newt mid-season for an MLB-ready pitcher, then promote said pitcher to fill Liberatore's spot?
0: I would love it. I don't think that you're going to get an MLB-ready pitcher at the deadline for Newt. You'll likely get, if you're going to go that route, a AAA pitcher or a double-A pitcher that, while maybe a high prospect within that organization, somebody that's not going to be ready to step right into a rotation. I love the idea, though. I love the thought process. Mm-hmm. Like, if you want to start manifesting that, you know, we talked about that earlier, Kerry.
1: Manifesting
0: things that believe you want. I love it. Mm. Go for it. I don't think that that's possible.
1: Maybe. Yeah, I don't know what you get in return for Newt. Like, I don't know what that return looks like. I don't even know that they want to move on from Newt. I don't know where we are in the Newt here or not sweepstakes.
0: Mm-hmm.
1: Like, I think everyone was ready for him to move on from him when he wasn't here. And then when he came back, you're like, oh, no, I see why he is who he is. He plays pretty well when he's healthy.
0: Mm-hmm.
1: Now, is he going to stay healthy, Anthony? I don't know.
0: Don't make me say it. I'm not going to say it. I do
1: will
0: know.
1: Will he stay healthy for the rest of 2026?
0: I don't know. But I do know. I do know.
1: This is about to be a crap sandwich.
0: That any how do you judge whether or not somebody's going to get hurt? Like what's the one of the best indicators?
1: That they always have been hurt in the past?
0: Hmm.
1: What are you saying?
0: Seems like you answered your own question there.
1: Why'd you do that?
0: Because you like it. You like that that breakdown. So I don't know. I think what's most realistic when it comes to Newt, I think they deal in the offseason. I don't think it'll be at the deadline.
1: Okay.
0: I think that'll be one of the guys that they say, hey, let's hang on to him, see what sort of numbers he posts the rest of the year. Because typically he is a second half player. Like that has been Newt's kind of claim to fame.
2: True.
1: We have a person here from 314 says, listen to your show. I work down at the stadium and just logistically trying to bring everybody in, ushers, food, service people, security guards, all the things, police officers. It's a logistical nightmare.
0: There you go.
1: You cannot just wave your hand and move a game from 6 o'clock to noon easily. This comment completely aggravates me.
0: I love it. Thank you for chiming in. Real perspective from somebody who would be impacted by this.
1: All right, well, 6 o'clock game? It's a noon.
0: I didn't even think about that. I'm thinking of the fans having tickets for the game. But this person's absolutely right, and thank you for texting us.
1: All the people that work at the stadium.
0: Yes. Yeah. Hey, I know you're scheduled to work tonight about 5 o'clock. Get there. You work until I don't know midnight. We're gonna need you there at noon.
1: Wait, what?
0: Come on.
1: What do you mean?
0: For Paul Sewald.
5: We politely asked you, Cardinals, but you wouldn't accommodate
1: us. Get a clue,
5: us.
1: Paul.
5: We had an off day scheduled.
1: Somebody send this to Paul so he can get a clue.
0: Paul, you might not pitch that day, you diamondback.
1: You are a diamondback.
2: Literally.
0: Yep. Literally and figuratively.
2: Elsewhere around the National League from the 636, how soon do you think the guys from the Phillies, that is, can actually chase down the Braves? And which team would you take to go deeper in the playoffs? I think it's just a four-game deficit now.
0: Yeah, the Braves. Wow. So the Braves are slumping. They've dropped four in a row in seven of their last 10, whereas the Phillies have won three straight and have won seven out of their last 10. Do you remember the Phillies were left for dead? Fired the manager. Don Mattingly steps in. Immediately they start winning. And as Bradford just noted, they're only four games back.
1: They did this before, a few years ago.
0: The Phillies?
1: Yeah. They went to the World Series.
0: I know. They went through, unfortunately, they went through the St. Louis first.
1: Fired Joe Girardi and brought in Rob Thompson.
0: Yes.
1: Went through and made it to the World Series. Lost, but they were kind of in the same spot at that time. Was it 4 years ago? In the same spot. It was 2022.
0: That was 2022 when they beat the Cardinals in the wild card round.
1: Yeah, 4 years ago.
0: Mm-hmm.
2: Serious question here, especially in light of what we saw last weekend. With the light tower power there. Game 7, NLCS, World Series, doesn't really matter. Which of these players, which of the two, would you not want to face in the worst circumstance, worst situation? Kyle Schwarber, Bryce Harper. Who'd you rather have?
1: I'd rather face Kyle Schwarber.
0: Because of the prospect he strikes out?
1: You're just as likely for him to hit it as far as he can hit it as he is to swing and miss.
2: In the postseason, though, Harper's production.
1: I would rather give me Kyle Schwarber.
0: Mm-hmm.
1: Just because that swing or miss, you know, hit it or miss it perspective is always there.
0: Yeah.
1: He's going to hit it. If he gets a hold of it, you're still going to be looking for it.
0: I think I'll take Harper only because once he sees, like, the Cardinals uniform again, he might see Henesis Cabrera. Remember when Henesis Cabrera nailed him multiple times?
1: You think that's going to work?
0: I'm still surprised Harper didn't murder him.
1: The Cardinals don't hit people.
0: That's true. So oh, man. That's a great point. I do think the Braves, though, I think this is just a slump, and I do think the Braves, I still got them winning the division. They're a plus 92 run differential. Just to the Brewers, of course, because they're the greatest regular season team in Major League Baseball history every year. +123, Dodgers +144. Just to give a comparison, the Braves at +92, the Phillies are +4. +4.
1: Not good.
0: They could lose tonight by 5. They're -1.
1: That's what the Cardinals
0: and the Braves are +92.
2: Ooh.
0: So I still got Atlanta. Not that the run differential is the end all be all, but gives you a good indication of how a team's actually performing.
2: Drake Baldwin missed a lot of time too. Let him get back into the swing of things. Yep. They'll be all right. They'll be just fine.
0: That's Bradford Bruns. That's Kerry Davis. I'm Anthony Stalter. Let's check in with our guy, Alex Ferrario, who is down at Enterprise Center right now. Looks like all's quiet on the NHL draft front, but we'll gather some of his thoughts as the Blues have 4 draft picks in the first round tonight. Alex and Donnie Fandango of the Last Minute Blues podcast will be hosting a special 101 ESPN NHL draft show starting at 6 o'clock, supported by Jules on Hampton. So we'll get Alex's thoughts next on 101 ESPN.
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1: All right, let's head down to Enterprise Center right now, where our guy Alex Ferrario is patiently awaiting the Blues and the NHL to kick off the first round tonight. They got their special draft show, Alex and Donnie Fandango, 6 o'clock tonight, right here on 101 ESPN. Alex, it seems like all's quiet on the trade front.
2: Yeah, you said patiently waiting, Stalton. And that's just a big fat lie. I'm impatiently waiting. you know in horror movies when somebody says, you know, it's quiet. It's too quiet.
1: Yep.
2: And the serial killer jumps out of a closet.
1: Sure.
2: That's what I feel like is going to happen in the next 2 hours. Somebody is just going to jump out of nowhere with a knife. And I don't know who. I don't know
1: Oh, you
2: when,
1: know who.
2: But it is. Well, that's true. It's Doug Armstrong.
1: There you go.
3: Definitely.
2: With a machete like he always does. It's too quiet right now, which makes me nervous.
1: All right. So, Alex, that is a perfect segue to what I wanted to ask you. Because I got a text from my buddy Tim the other night. I said, hey, I don't think the Blues are going to draft. I don't think they're going to make all four selections. And I said, I don't think there's any way in hell. I think Doug Armstrong is going to do something. I just don't know what. Do you think there's some sort of surprise, one way or the other, that we don't see coming tonight from Doug Armstrong?
2: Yes, I do, but I don't think it's in the form of an NHL player, if that makes sense.
1: Like, yeah.
2: I think the biggest surprise might be the Blues selecting three picks tonight. And I do think there's still a chance that they make a roster move. Like right now, I think the NHL is waiting on pins and needles to find out what happens with the McTavish front.
1: Mm-hmm.
2: Me personally, I don't think the McTavish deal goes in the Blues' favor just because Anaheim wants players that can help them now. And the Blues are offering picks, at least what the reports are. And the Rangers at least have players on the table. Now, I think the holdup is, do the Ducks think that they can flip those picks to get an NHL player? That's what they have to work out. So essentially, if the Blues and Ducks pull off a deal, it's a three-team trade, which it's going to be tough. So that's why, like, I think the most surprising thing that could happen, guys, is they take three picks. I don't think there's any scenario that they make all four picks. And it's just because with 29, 75, 76, and 74, like, I think there's going to be a desire to move that

0: don't think it makes sense for them. Like, I think there's some really good defensemen that are going to be taken between 3 and 5. I think Caleb Malhotra is going to go at some point between 3 and 5, which is the number one center on this draft board. But, man, everybody you talk to surrounding this draft will tell you that once you get past 2, there's a pretty close comparison between guys that are going to be taken 3 to 5 that could be taken at 11. Mm. So I do think there's a chance that maybe you try and aggressively move up to 4, maybe 5. But see, the thing with 4 is you're not going to get that because that was just flipped for Bo Byram. So if you're Buffalo, you're not trading 4 for multiple picks. You're not going to get 5, in my opinion, unless you trade all 4 of them. And I don't think that makes sense because that's the Rangers. And then beyond that, like, Calgary's not moving their pick. Seattle's not moving their pick. Winnipeg, maybe, but I don't see why. So, like, you're getting further and further down that list, CD. So, like, at that point, you're sitting there with 11, 15, and 16. And I think there's a really good shot of getting a second-line potential center at number 11. I think there's a really good shot of getting a top-six winger at 11. I think there's a really good shot of you still getting a second-pair defenseman at 15 or 16. So that's why, like, if you can't get 2, I think you just stay where you're at and just make 3 selections, maybe 4 selections. The juice isn't worth the squeeze, in my opinion, to just move up to 3 or 4.
1: Are any of those players that could be selected at 11 impact players right away, or are they guys that have to mature and kind of work their way up and before they become on the big league roster?
0: Yeah, I think the only 2 guys that make an impact on the NHL right away is Stenberg and McKenna. There's a couple of defensemen that maybe they push for it, but typically defensemen, they like to let those guys groom a little bit more. But no, I think if you draft 11, like, I'll talk about this tonight on the draft show, but I've fallen in love with this 6'5", 240-pound 18-year-old. It sounds like a freaking linebacker when you talk about it, but he's 18 years old. His name is Ethan Belchez, and, like, that's a guy that's going to college next year. So I think he could be similar to, like, a Jimmy Snuggerud path to where, you know, he's in college next year. The following year, maybe he's pushing for an NHL roster spot at the end of the season. But, no, I think at 11, you're probably talking at 2 years maybe of an impact guy. And then when you get to 15, 16, that's when you're talking about 3 to 4 years unless you get lucky enough.
2: Alex Ferrario is joining us right now. Alex, of course, of BKN Ferrario, which you listen to middays right here on 101 ESPN. You can also listen to Alex tonight alongside Donnie Fandango, the Last Minute Blues podcast. They're going to host a special 101 ESPN NHL draft show starting at 6 o'clock. It's all supported by Jules on Hampton. Alex, and maybe you've kind of talked about this in different ways, but I'm going to ask you directly. Does this draft have any sort of theme to it? Because we've seen that in the past, whether it's the NHL or the NFL or the NBA, there's a theme that develops either from a position group or from what the league is looking for in prospects. If you just want to kind of narrow it down to what the Blues theme could be, go for it. What do you think the theme is tonight as we tune in?
0: So I think what people are going to hear and see on YouTube tonight is a lot of defensemen taken between 1 and, I'll say, 13. I think you're probably going to see at least 7 defensemen taken in the first 13 picks. And that goes back to the 2008 draft, if you guys remember. That was the year that Alex Pietrangelo was selected 4th overall. But that draft also had 2 other defensemen taken in the top 4. It had a couple of guys like Erik Karlsson taken later on. So I do think the NHL-wise, you're going to see this be a defensive-heavy draft. I think on the identity side for the Blues, they don't want to go, just like in the NFL draft, right? Like, you never go the area you need to fill if there's a better player available. But because I think there's so many guys that are in close comparison and what the ceiling looks like, I do think the theme for the Blues is addressing their areas of deficiency. And that's why if they don't exit this first round and they make at least 3 or 4 picks tonight, if they don't leave with at least 2 centermen, I'll be surprised because that's the weakest area. We had Doug on the podcast about a month ago, and I asked him, like, you know, where's the weakest spot in your organization? And without even hesitating, he said the center spot because beyond Dvorsky, you don't have much. So, like, I think the Blues, they always go for hockey sense. So if you're listening to any of the experts and they say, oh, well, this guy's got incredible hockey sense on the ice or he is a workhorse, just mark it down that he's a Blues potential selection. But yeah, I think the theme for them is going to be centerman and a little bit of nastiness with these guys, which is why I like that Belchez so much. But centerman is probably going to be the biggest theme, I think, that they walk away from this first round with.
1: We heard that Jason Robertson is not coming to St. Louis. Are there any

0: potential other Son players? Yeah, I know, right? Are there any other players? Dylan Larkin, maybe. You talk about the center position. Are there any of those guys that could be on the watch for the St. Louis Blues?
1: Man, real quick, though, if Robertson goes to San Jose, I'd say that's a little too oblivious there, Stultz, that he goes to your team.
2: That's not my team.
1: Unbelievable, Stultz, if that happens.
2: Alex, come on, dude.
1: I don't think Larkin, there's a chance. I think what he wants is a contender right now. It's the same that Robertson wanted. Like, I think people are upset with St. Louis. To me, it makes sense. Like, if you're Robertson, you're going to leave Dallas to go to a team that's not ready to win a Stanley Cup. I don't think that makes sense, regardless if he's ishing on the city or not. I think Larkin's going to end up in Minnesota. That's where I think he ends up. Vincent Trocheck, to me, I wonder if he's the guy that they're dangling for McTavish from Anaheim. So I think he's going to end up elsewhere. And then, guys, like, after those two names, there's not a whole lot of centers out there. And in my opinion, that's the one area that I think the Blues need the upgrade on. It's why, and I know Jamie has talked about this on your show, and people are probably sick of me hearing or talking about it on BK and Ferrario. It's why I wonder if they fall flat for McTavish within the next couple of hours. I really wonder if they target Elias Pettersson again. I just saw Thomas Drance, who covers the Vancouver Canucks. He's basically JR for Vancouver. He just posted a little bit ago that from what he's heard, there is a really strong appetite from Vancouver to try and move Pettersson off of their roster. So, to me, I think the Blues had a tier list. I think it started with the number two pick, and when it felt like they couldn't get that, then they went to Nyes. Then when Nyes wasn't available, they went to Robertson. And when Robertson wasn't available, they went to McTavish. Like, I wonder if McTavish, we find out in the next couple of hours that he doesn't, they don't want to make the deal with St. Louis. I really wonder if they go back to Vancouver and try for Pettersson again. That, to me, is the one center that I'd be most focused on between now and 6 o'clock.
3: Alex, you've been just a tad busy on this Friday, but in the spirit of our Freedom Friday, I'm going to throw something at you from the text line, courtesy of your boy, Average Sized Shabongas. He wants to know, Alex, can you come up with a comp? Who in this class, among centers, guys in the top 15, 20 range even, who is a comp to Robert Thomas in terms of possible skill level and upside? Does anyone really strike your fancy like that?
1: Well, Average Size Shaboinkas, I appreciate the in-depth question. The one guy that I would say is Ty Lawrence. For people that don't know, he was in the U.S. Development Program, which is where Snuggerud started, was having an incredible season, chose to go to college in the middle of the year. He was predicted to be a top five pick in this year's draft. And when he went to college, he had an injury, and he just didn't perform well at the college level, which is understandable when you're 17 years old to go play against those guys who are, you know, 19 and 20. But Ty Lawrence, for me, is a guy that I really hope the Blues can find a way to draft if he falls to them. One of the guys that I really value, a prospect insider, talked with him a couple of times. He's going to join us tonight once the Blues make their three picks, the prospect on. He said Ty Lawrence has got a lot of Macklin Celebrini to him. Now, everybody, you know, put the coffees down and don't, you know, pick up your chins. He's not Macklin Celebrini, but he's got tendencies like him. And to me, that's playmaking ability. That's speed. That's the ability to win puck battles and find open players. So if you're going the Robert Thomas front, I think Ty Lawrence has a chance to be a clear-cut number two center in an organization. The real question is going to be how far does he fall, and can the Blues get him at number 11?
4: Alex, good stuff. Well, if something breaks, we'll certainly check back in with you. I know you're going to be at Enterprise Center all night. So if you hear anything, certainly relay it to us, and we'll get you right back on. Thanks, Alex.
1: Awesome. I appreciate it. Thanks, guys.
4: We'll look forward to Alex and Donnie Fandango tonight. Again, the Last Minute Blues podcast will host a special 101 ESPN NHL draft show starting at 6 o'clock. Supported by Jules on Hampton. Going to be a very interesting night, to say the least. All right, we've got the gauntlet coming up. Now, Bradford, do we have a gauntlet contestant?
3: Are we
4: okay there?
3: We have one lined up. 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
4: There we go. Gauntlet next on 101 ESPN.
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10: 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And we've got Nick on the line to play the gauntlet. What's up, Nick?
11: Hey, fellas, how are you?
10: We're doing great. Appreciate you playing today. Thank you for listening. So you only got two options today. Bradford helps with some of the questions, so he can't play. And, of course, Jamie and Marsh are both out. So would you like to take on Kerry or me in round one?
11: Well, finally, Friday on a Freedom Friday. I'm going to go with Kerry. Let's go, Kerry Davis.
12: Good luck, Nick.
11: Thank you, sir.
10: All right, so Kerry's going to make his way into the cone of silence right now. Nick, you're going to tell Bradford to spin that wheel.
11: Spin that wheel, Bradford.
10: All right, Nick, now it's been football 3 days in a row. If you were to choose your category, what would you choose?
11: I'm going to go with USA Curling.
10: USA Curling. Okay, so that would probably be random then.
13: If only. Today, though, Nick, the wheel spins and hits baseball.
10: Okay, how do you feel about baseball?
11: Attaboy. The last name Monday, Rick is a relative.
10: Wow, all right. There you have it. So I'm sure you're more than ready for some baseball. You're going to get four baseball-related questions. Thank you, Bradford. Each one is worth 2 points unless you ask for the options. If you ask for the options, Nick, those questions become worth 1 point. Are you ready?
11: Yes, sir.
10: On Monday, Diamondbacks third baseman Nolan Arenado singled in his first at-bat back in St. Louis. How many seasons did number 28 spend with the Cardinals?
11: Five. Final answer.
13: All right, Nick, question number two. Shockingly, CD's Dodgers were the first team this year to notch 50 wins. But can you tell us the first club to reach that threshold last season?
11: Options, please.
13: Okay. New York Yankees, Detroit Tigers, or those Los Angeles Dodgers?
11: I'm going to go with Detroit Tigers.
13: Final answer?
11: Yes, sir.
10: All right, Nick, question three. Over the weekend, Philadelphia's Kyle Schwarber became the second player to hit two home runs in an inning this season. Who else accomplished the feat?
11: Oh, my goodness. I just saw it. Options.
10: Your options are Jack Caglione, Nick Kurtz, or Yordan Alvarez?
11: Yordan Alvarez.
10: Final answer?
11: Final answer.
10: All right.
13: And finally, Bobby Witt Jr. He remains sidelined by a grade 1 MCL sprain that has kept him out for the last few games. Nick, we need the year in which Kansas City shortstop finished second in AL MVP voting.
11: Final answer.
10: Okay, let's bring Carrie back in from the cone of silence. Nick, how are you feeling?
11: Not great.
10: Okay. All right. Let's see how Carrie does. Carrie's waltzing back in here. He's got his coffee, so we know he's all fueled up today. How was the cone of silence?
14: That was cool, man. Listening to some Ice Cube. It was a good day.
10: Okay, nice.
12: It's a good day.
10: It's a good day to
11: day.
12: Make it a good day now.
10: It's a good day to do some baseball.
12: I love baseball.
13: And to pack that lunch.
12: All right,
10: here we go. Question number one to you, Carrie. On Monday, Diamondbacks third baseman Nolan Arenado singled in his first at-bat back in St. Louis. How many seasons did number 28 play for the Cardinals?
12: Oh, that's an awful question.
10: Thank you.
12: Okay. 25 was his last year. I'm going to... Oh, my math was bad. 25, 24, 23, 22, 21. Oh, man. Did he get here in 21? Or did he get here in 19? What was it before that? I want to say... Oh, that's difficult. Let's go seventy-five.
10: 75.
12: 75 seasons, Anthony.
10: Final answer?
12: No.
13: What a run.
12: It's a great time, man. You played that long. I don't want to go six because I don't think it was the COVID year. Let's go seven. 19. Yeah, let's go seven. Final answer.
13: Question two, CD. Your Dodgers, for the first time, first team.
10: How's it feel?
12: I appreciate it.
13: Dodgers are the first team to register 50 victories in 2026, but can you tell us the first team to reach that threshold last season?
12: I actually cannot. I think it would be best to take the options, Bradford.
13: Those are... The New York Yankees, the Detroit Tigers, or the LA Dodgers?
12: I mean, it would be easy to go Dodgers again, wouldn't it, Ant? Just made sense. They had a lot of injuries, though, to some pitching. I don't think they were. Let's go Yankees, final answer.
10: Okay. Question three.
12: I think it was the Tigers, actually.
10: Question three. Over the weekend, Philadelphia's Kyle Schwarber became the second player to hit two home runs in an inning this season. Who else accomplished the feat?
12: Yordan Alvarez. He did it in the first inning, I believe, a few weeks ago. Final answer.
13: And question number four. Breaking news. Bobby Witt Jr. no longer sidelined by that grade one MCL sprain that has kept him out of the Royals' last six games. We need the year, CD. The year, please. In which KC shortstop finished second in American League MVP voting.
12: Was it 24? This option is going to be like 23, 24. Let's go 2000. I think it was 2 years ago. 2024. Final answer.
10: Was that no options there, CD?
12: No options, yes.
13: Boom.
10: Okay, thank you. All right, let's see how you guys did. Nick versus Carrie today in baseball. Why don't we start right there? Bobby Witt Jr. remains sidelined by a grade 1 MCL sprain that has kept him out three games. We need the year, please, in which Kansas City shortstop finished second in AL MVP voting. You both said 2024. Correct answer is...
13: He finished behind Aaron Judge in 2024.
10: Neither of you needed the option, so way to go, Nick. Way to go, Kerry.
12: Good job, Nick.
10: We have a 2-2 tie.
11: Thank you, sir. Good job.
10: shockingly, Kerry's Dodgers are the first team to notch 50 wins in 2026. But can you tell us the first team to reach that threshold last season? With the options, Kerry went with the Yankees, then immediately kicked himself because he thought it was the Tigers. Nick went with the Tigers. Correct answer is?
13: Go Tigers. Yeah. Detroit Tigers.
12: Nick, I remembered it right after I said it.
10: Nick did need the options.
12: Okay, that's good.
10: So Nick, 3. Kerry, 2. Over the weekend, Philadelphia's Kyle Schwarber became the second player to hit 2 home runs in an inning this season. Who else accomplished the feat? Kerry went with Yordan Alvarez. Nick went with Yordan Alvarez. Correct answer is?
13: Earlier this month, it was Yordan Alvarez.
10: Nice job to both of you guys. Way to go. Kerry didn't need the options. Nick did.
12: Oh, man.
13: Good battle.
10: We've got a 4-4 tie.
12: Come on, man.
10: Between Kerry and Nick.
12: I don't like this.
10: Comes down to this. On Monday, Diamondbacks third baseman Nolan Arenado singled in his first at-bat back in St. Louis. How many seasons did number 28 spend with your Cardinals? Kerry did some math, didn't want to go with 6. Sounded like you were between 5, 7, and 75. You landed on 7. Seven's the number. Nick, and that was without the options. Nick, without the options, landed on 5. If it's 5, Nick wins. If it's 7, Kerry wins.
12: It's probably 5.
10: And I'm just going to tell you right now.
12: Somebody's right.
10: Somebody's right.
12: I gotta pack my stuff up.
10: Nick.
15: You have chosen wisely.
10: It was 5 years, 2021 to 2025. Nick knew it right away. He said 5. He gets to celebrate all weekend, and then he'll take on one of us on Monday. Nice job, Nick.
11: Thank you. I might crack the beer open for you, fellas.
10: You should.
11: Happy Friday.
10: Absolutely. Job, happy Friday. Congrats. Hopefully you're done with work and you get to celebrate over the weekend, and we'll have you back on Monday.
11: Absolutely. Let's go Blues.
10: Let's go Blues. Yeah, it should be an interesting night. Enjoy.
11: Thank you, guys. You guys are amazing. So
10: We appreciate you.
12: Appreciate it, Nick.
10: Yeah, thanks, Nick. Thanks,
12: man.
10: All right, we'll talk to you again on Monday.
11: See you later.
10: You knew that math was going to trip you up.
12: I knew it wasn't 2020. I was like, is it? And then I get him and Goldschmidt, because Goldschmidt got here.
10: He was like 2017?
12: Yeah.
10: 2018?
12: I thought it was 2018, 2019. So I was like, I thought it was a year or 2 years after Goldie.
10: Mm-hmm.
12: And I was like, ugh. Yeah. I knew it wasn't 2020.
13: It was 19.
12: I couldn't remember. That's when Goldie got here.
13: For Goldie. Mm-hmm.
10: Okay.
12: Yeah. I knew it was a year or two.
10: So Goldschmidt played 1 year with Ozuna.
13: 19 was the final season for Marcel, was it not?
10: Yeah, because I think it was 2018 and then 19. Ozuna's only here 2 years. And part of the reason why Mo went out and got Goldschmidt is because he wanted to pair him with Ozuna in the middle of the lineup. And then, of course, they did not re-sign Ozuna. 2 years later, they traded for Nolan Arenado.
13: Fascinating to monitor what those two guys are doing this season. We know the type of start that Ozuna had in Pittsburgh. Meanwhile, Goldschmidt basically elevated into the leadoff spot specifically against lefties. He was hitting over 300 at last check.
10: Yeah, two good hitters.
13: Good for him. Good for him.
10: They're in better, they're in better lineups certainly than they were here.
12: You say they're in better places.
10: There have been better lineups.
12: Like a better place.
10: Than what they had here.
12: No. Okay. So,
10: there's that. They're not in better places.
12: No, they're still here with us. They're not going to a better place.
10: Exactly.
12: Yeah.
10: Yeah.
12: Just not here in St. Louis.
13: Bronx can be hard. Same thing with Steel City.
10: All right. It's a Freedom Friday. More of your Freedom Friday topics next on 101 ESPN.
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0: live from the penalty box now. It's our guy, Kerry Davis, after losing in the gauntlet. Valiant effort, but he falls 6-4 today.
1: Bah.
0: So let's spend the next segment here in the penalty box. Bradford Bruns is in for Andrew Marsh. Our guy, Jamie Rivers, suspended for some antics yesterday. Mm. He'll be back with us on Monday. Bradford, let's continue.
2: Boys, we had a bit of a draft-centric talk at the end of the 3 o'clock hour with Alex Ferrario. Let's go back to the rink for this one from the 636. If the Panthers' window closes faster than we think, do the Blues have a better chance of acquiring Matthew or Brady Tkachuk?
3: Neither.
0: Whoa.
2: It's got to be somebody, Kerry.
3: No, it's just option C.
2: Either or.
3: Or C. Neither.
0: Ultimately, do you think, Jamie kind of broke this down, and I feel like, Kerry, you were on board with it. You've kind of lived it too. Mm-hmm. Do you ultimately believe that Matthew and Brady Tkachuk didn't want to play here because of all of like the hoopla and everything that surrounds playing in the city that you were raised in?
3: I don't know if that is the reason, but it's a lot to play in the city where you're from.
0: Mm-hmm.
3: The expectations, the number of the funny thing I would tell people, I would say this, people are like, what do you got to do tomorrow? I got to go to work. You don't work. You play football. No, sir. No, ma'am. I work. I have to be there at 7 a.m. and I don't get off work until 5:30, 6 o'clock. It's a work day.
0: Mm-hmm.
3: You just go there and you run around and play football all day. No. I have to work. It's a job. Now, my job just happens to be playing football. That's a part of it, but it's work. And so I think that when that's how you make a living, everyone doesn't see it in that way. Yeah. They just assume, oh, you play a game on Sunday, or you play a game if you're an NHL player, you play a game every other day or every few nights, and that's it. But there's so much more to it than that. There's, you know, trying to make sure you're taking care of yourself, trying to make sure that you're sleeping, trying to make sure that you're making sure that everyone in your home is accommodated, and doing all of the things that also come with being either a husband, a father, you know, a son, like all of those things. And then it's magnified when you're in the city where you're from.
0: Mm-hmm.
3: Because now, not only do you have your wife, your kids, you know, maybe your parents, your in-laws, you also got your aunts and your cousins, right, and your uncles, and your nieces and your nephews, and it's much more to try to handle. So I don't know if that's why they didn't choose to come here, but I can say that having that as the backdrop of what you're doing day to day can become a lot to take in.
0: So we got a question from AB in the snake bit. CD, would you have wanted to play for the Rams if given the opportunity?
3: Yeah, I would have. I mean, but that's if I had if that's the option that I had, like if I'm choosing where to go.
0: Yeah, let's say you have multiple opportunities.
3: If I have multiple opportunities, it depends on if it was the right fit.
0: Mm-hmm.
3: And then it would depend on whether or not, you know, the salaries and how that worked out. If I didn't have an option and they brought me in, sign me up. Hell yeah.
0: Yeah.
3: But if you're in a situation like Brady Tkachuk where you have the option to choose where you go and you have multiple suitors and you want to play on a team that, I don't know, Anthony, just went to the Stanley Cup final 3 of the last 4 years, won 2 of them.
0: Mm-hmm.
3: I don't know. They don't have any state taxes. I don't know. And my brother is playing for that team. I don't know. They got superstars galore. Like, what is the comparison? Come play in St. Louis because you're from there. Really?
2: And the free arch.
3: And the free zoo.
0: Free zoo, yeah.
3: But you're going to get some free, extra free money in your pocket in Florida.
0: City Museum's not free.
3: It is not.
0: But it's cool.
3: It is cool.
2: Very cool.
3: So I think that I don't know that played into it, but I think other factors played into it. Being on a team that is championship ready. They had a year off because, hell, they were probably tired from being in the Stanley Cup final for the last 3 years. Well, we take a year off and run it back.
0: Mm-hmm.
3: And you're in a place, like I said, where your brother is at, where you, I'm sure, are looking forward to getting to that team and working with those guys. And you don't have the issue of dealing with all of the things that come with being at home. I told you, I played one game here in St. Louis. I bought 35 tickets at $85 a piece. Hey, you make lots of money. Okay, do that every weekend.
0: Yeah. Thanks, by the way. Yeah, I appreciate you, man.
3: For sure.
0: Yeah.
2: Yep. Pretty interesting nugget, I thought, from this morning's combo, guys. Matthew was on with TMA, and he didn't exactly come out with this recognition, or didn't predict, rather, that it would just be automatic, that he and Brady would automatically be slotted onto the same line. To me, though, that feels inevitable. Yeah, you're talking about a pair of wingers, but with that degree of natural chemistry and obviously the history there, doesn't it simply make too much sense? I understand the need or the desire maybe to balance the lines, to basically stagger and so forth, but that one kind of got me.
0: Yeah, it's interesting. I mean, when you're just looking at the player movement and you know, I know we're talking about Jason Robertson, and you know, you never know what an athlete is looking for. It could be nostalgia. It could be, I always wanted to play for so and so.
2: Yeah.
0: It could flat out just be the money. We know that. I mean, Albert Haynesworth, I mean, when he signed going from Tennessee to Washington, he's like, give me the 100+ million. I don't care where I'm going. I don't care if it's a fit. I don't care what city it's in. I just want the money.
3: Yeah.
0: Some players want the long-term contract extension, right? Some players want the no movement clause. I mean, you never know what a player's looking for. I thought it was interesting. One of the more interesting contracts that was signed, I thought, was Bryce Harper's. He did not want another bite at the apple. He didn't want an opt-out. He did not want to go through
3: that process again.
0: Yeah. He didn't like it.
3: Yeah.
0: He, you know, you're obviously getting a lot of money thrown at you and teams are courting you, but he wanted to just play baseball. He wanted to make one decision and that was it. As a matter of, a lot of these contracts, you have an opt-out after 4 or 5 years. Mm-hmm. You get another bite at the apple, get another taste of free agency. Bryce Harper said, I don't want that. I do not want that option. And he signed his 8-year or 10-year deal. I can't remember what it was now, but he's going to stay his entire time in Philly.
2: Which was pretty much the opposite, I think. The exact opposite of what a lot of people would have expected. The optics,
0: yeah.
2: The perception, right?
0: Right.
2: Of Bryce Harper, post-Washington, all of the hullabaloo.
0: Sure.
2: As the premier prospect. But, yeah, it just goes to show you don't necessarily
0: know
2: what is priority one.
0: And it's interesting, too, when you think about Bryce Harper. I know early on in his career, he got a bit of a bad rap. You know, he certainly had made the mistake here with Rick Hummel. You know, and you know the who was it, Papelbon, who tried to choke him out in Washington.
2: I think he tried to choke out everybody, but yeah.
0: Yeah. But he had a bit of a reputation. But really, all Bryce Harper's been about is about playing baseball. Like he's honestly one of my favorite players to watch because he's all about the game. He's all about playing it the right way. And I think he's seemingly a great teammate to boot. So.
2: Let's do one from the 801, rather timely, of course. Have you guys ever considered having a special guest gauntlet contestant? Somebody like Jim Montgomery, somebody associated with the Cardinals, to come in for a day, maybe test that person's sports knowledge. Aim high.
0: You know what's interesting? I don't think we've ever asked anybody like that to play in the gauntlet.
2: Yeah, we've had guest hosts in here,
0: yeah.
2: But they're contestants, you know?
0: Sure.
2: Yeah.
0: But no, that's a really good thought. Maybe we should. Maybe we should, when we have Jim Montgomery on, say, hey, listen, we play the gauntlet. Would you like to participate? So you never know, though. I'm not saying that Monty's like this, but Bradford, you've probably seen this. Some people don't want to be embarrassed.
2: No.
0: Because there's a lot of, I mean, you have the brain farts and you mess up. I mean, I mess up all the time with the gauntlet stuff, and you're kind of exposed. Your knowledge or lack thereof is exposed, and sometimes you get the wrong questions on the wrong day and you go gopher, and everybody's thinking to themselves, well, I knew all those questions,
2: of course.
0: So I don't know, that's I don't think there's, you'd be surprised. I think a lot of people would say no.
2: No, and as we've heard from so many of the listeners, too, it is an entirely different story when you are listening in the car, when you're tuning in. We appreciate it, as opposed to actually being in the fire, right?
0: Right.
2: In the heat, in that hot seat.
0: Right.
2: Totally
0: Absolutely.
2: Different.
0: Eggplant says Randy Carricker tried to do it. Randy did it. Randy, when he was on the morning show, he took on all of us. So he took on me in football, I think Brad in baseball, Jamie in hockey, and then Meat, I think, was still doing like the food and drink one. I think Randy took all of us on in that. But I don't think he did the Fastlane. I don't think he ever came back for the Fastlane one. But anyways, yeah, like I said, I think you'd be surprised how many people would say, nah, thanks, but no thanks. All right, it's Fast Lane on 101 ESPN. We'll continue with our Freedom Friday topic, so keep those rolling in. We'll do more next on 101 ESPN.
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6: Izzy, what's going on, man?
7: You know what, Eddie boy, I've been pretty busy. Got to get out there and got to do the mowing.
6: Yep, I'll tell you what, when you get done mowing the grass...
7: Well, I do my best Forrest Gump impression with all that mowing I have to do around the property.
6: Do it for St. Louis, do it.
7: Like Mama said, life is like a box of chocolates. You never know what you're going to get, except at Fast Eddie's Bon Air. What are we going to get at Fast Eddie's?
6: Let me get it right. You can come on over to Fast Eddie's Bar Bon Air, you know, located on the other side of Clark Bridge in beautiful Alton, Illinois. When you're done mowing the grass, come over here and lounge around with me on the beautiful outdoor patio with all the big screens, the live music playing, the hot chick on a stick.
7: What about that fancy surf and turf you came up with?
6: Man, I'm telling you what, that is meat and seafood on one stick. And it's called the Eddie. It's the king of all foods.
7: Like Mr. Shannon always said, if you're 21 in the mood, come on over to that Clark Bridge and come see Fast Eddie's Bon Air in beautiful Alton, Illinois.
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2: 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In about 90 minutes, the 2026 NHL Draft will begin in Buffalo, New York. St. Louis, the site for the 101 ESPN Draft show beginning at 6. So far, though, no movement from the Blues, as well as a number of different teams across the league. Doug Armstrong and company currently in possession of four first-round selections coming in numbers 11, 15, 16, and 29. Alex Ferrario and Donnie Fandango co-hosting the festivities after the Fastlane right here on 101 ESPN at 6 o'clock. Meanwhile, on the baseball front downtown, the Cardinals set to begin a three-game series against the Miami Marlins. Michael McGreevy, your starting hurler for this evening's contest, currently set to get underway at 7:15. Max Meyer goes for Miami. He's 8-0 so far in 2026. 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You'll be saying, I love my windows.
1: 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You're in the fast lane on 101 ESPN.

0: It's Fastlane on 101 ESPN. I'll do a quick shout out to my daughter Madeline. She's coming home from Girl Scouts, week long Girl Scouts camp.
1: Guys. Awesome.
0: Overnight. Whole week.
1: Did she have fun?
0: I think so. I'll see her tonight.
1: You ask her tonight.
0: Yeah. Madeline had her friends out there too. Phoebe, Anna, Lucy. Yeah. So looking forward to hearing all the stories. She forgot her toothbrush at home, so that's the one I actually want to ask her. Right? Oh, dear. What was the game plan there?
1: What happened?
0: I was getting the boys to brush their teeth one night. I looked down. I'm like, oh, there's Madeline's toothbrush. She's already been there a day. And I thought to myself, I'm like, well, maybe they, because Kristen sets her up with all the camp stuff. So I'm like, oh, well, maybe there was a different one that she takes.
1: Yeah.
0: And then Kristen noticed it like the day later. She goes, oh, my God, do you know what she forgot? I go, I do. So, I mean, it's 50-50 whether or not she used her finger or nothing.
1: Yeah.
0: You know?
1: It happens.
0: And said, screw it.
1: I mean, I'm camping, Anna.
0: Yeah.
1: You know?
0: I'm out in the outdoors.
1: We're great outdoors. We're kicking it.
0: Yeah. So. Yeah.
1: Maybe they had.
0: Oh!
2: CD.
0: No. You all right?
2: Man, not down.
1: I am still an athlete.
0: That.
2: My goodness.
0: That was.
1: I am still an athlete.
0: We have got a YouTube moment.
1: I'm just going to. I am still an athlete.
0: Carrie's chair just broke. It just broke, and we're about to see it on YouTube. He stood up. No issues. He did not fall back. He's okay, folks. Kerry Davis.
1: Yeah, I don't know about you guys, but it's probably time for some new chairs.
0: So, Kerry, the back on Kerry's chair has been giving him issues now, like all week. And you've been waiting for this.
1: Well, not waiting, but, you know, if you stay ready, you don't have to get ready.
0: That's true.
2: That's much worse than the temperature.
0: Wow.
1: Yeah, that was bad, man. It literally just gave out.
0: Yep.
1: Mid-sentence.
0: Mm-hmm.
1: Yeah.
0: And you went right back.
1: Yeah, man.
0: Stood your ground. Did not fall down at all.
1: Yeah.
0: Kerry's like, I'm not going out this way.
1: Nah, because listen, if you fall back on that.
0: Yeah. Oh, yeah.
1: Yeah, I mean, it might be the end of me. I probably would be the end of me.
2: Game over.
0: Hmm.
1: Hey, that's going to be bad. That's a lot of weight coming down.
0: Sure.
1: Onto that.
0: I don't want to think about that.
1: Yeah, man.
0: Getting a lot of Jeremy in the Snake Pit says, awesome reaction. CD still has it. Walrus King, I step away and the chair breaks. Got to scroll back. AB says he stayed up. Gator, CD is free of that chair.
1: Man. My face.
0: You still got it, man.
1: I still
0: get the reaction of a puma.
1: Yeah, man, that was rough.
0: Way to go, kid.
1: Yeah,
0: you look like you're either in shock or ticked off. You look like you're
1: yes.
2: ticked. All of the above.
0: I think Carrie's ticked off right now, and I don't blame you.
1: Yeah, man. Yeah, man. Yeah.
0: You okay?
1: Yeah, I'm good.
0: All right. So in the past month, my microphone broke. The stand broke off in my hands.
1: Yeah.
0: And Carrie's chair just broke. So we may have to just take over the Point studio.
1: Yeah, man.
0: Because this stuff doesn't happen to Point.
1: Nah. We can go down there from 2 to 6 p.m. Nobody's in there, is it?
0: No. Nah.
1: Okay.
2: I'm glad you mentioned the Point.
1: Yeah.
2: Because the 573 would like to know, hey, when is the Rizzuto show going to complete its NFL combine punishment for losing the Pick'em Challenge?
0: They've done nothing.
2: Come on.
0: They haven't even hosted our show yet.
1: Yeah, we were waiting on
0: part of the punishment. Last year, they didn't even say our show.
1: Mm.
0: They didn't say the Riz show presented by the Fastlane. So they just continue to disrespect us in every way possible. I really think that maybe if we play them again, we should we should get their studio.
1: If we beat them,
0: yeah,
1: for a month,
0: easily, if not 3 months.
1: Yeah, I'm okay with that.
0: All right, they have to buy us new chairs.
1: That was rough, man.
0: Kerry, I'm proud of you.
1: Listen.
0: The very least, I would have probably let out a curse word.
1: I
0: just stood up.
1: I don't know that I didn't.
0: in your head.
1: I don't know that I'm not doing it right now, Anthony. You know what I mean?
0: Bradford, do you want to throw out a topic, or should we take a break and let Gary just kind of ease back into the next segment?
2: He'll be able to gather himself in just a moment or so, because we're talking about another upper tier athlete from the 314. 314 wants to remind us, Serena Williams back in action. She's going to be in the next major, going up against somebody. I believe she's a wild card draw. She has that wild card draw coming up at Wimbledon, if I'm not mistaken, against somebody in her lower 20s. How impressive is it for somebody at her age, having been out of the game now, tennis for a few years, to be moving back into it and not just in doubles, trying to go solo?
1: I think anytime you take time off, especially like the older you get, obviously she's the greatest, you know, female, probably athlete, but definitely greatest tennis player of all time.
0: Mm-hmm.
1: You know, it's hard to get back. It's hard to get yourself back into the mode of being a professional athlete and playing at such a high standard that she has always played at. But I mean, if we've been waiting, we've watched it with Tiger. We always are waiting for him to regain his throne and kind of take back over golf like he has. We haven't seen it yet, but we saw it with Michael Jordan when he came back multiple times. Like, man, he's still the greatest. Like, you want to see the greatest performer do it, no matter how old they are, and to be able to take time off and get back out there, it's going to be fun to see how she responds.
0: Mm-hmm. Yeah, I'm with you, Gary. I think you put it perfectly with like the Tiger situation. Now, Tiger was battling injuries. Serena, mm-hmm. remind me, was Serena dealing with a bunch of injuries?
1: Well, she had a child. She had a baby, but I don't think it was injuries. I think it was just, you know.
0: Yeah, motherhood.
1: Yeah, motherhood and age, and probably wanted to take a break. Sure. I thought it was a retirement, but I guess she never actually mentioned the words retirement.
2: She mm-hmm. never officially declared it, but yeah.
0: Yeah. All right. I think she could play well. It might take her a tournament or two, but I'm rooting for her. One of the best athletes ever.
2: No doubt about it.
0: Period. Like, you look at some of the most dominant athletes in sports history, Serena Williams is
1: top of the list.
0: Top of the list.
2: Somebody else who may belong in the modern category of this, from the 636, did you guys see that Floyd Mayweather, his exhibition fight this weekend, has been called off, which is pretty much par for the course when it comes to any major bouts, I would say, in this day and age. But what can that sport do to actually challenge the UFC again anytime soon? I don't know if there's an easy answer there.
0: I don't think there is. I mean, I love boxing, but I just don't see the sport ever really competing with the UFC.
1: So I think it's a matter of preference. I'm not a big UFC guy.
0: Yeah.
1: Like I love boxing. I think boxing's issue is too many promoters, too many different belts and different, you know, classes, things that they can, you know, WBO, WBC, like they don't let the best boxers box anymore. Like, you were waiting to watch Sugar Ray Leonard and Hagler, and you were waiting to watch Mike Tyson take on Evander Holyfield. Like, you, like the best boxers in that sport. And if we're being honest, I love Floyd Mayweather. I think he kind of broke it. I think he broke the sport. Because he broke the sport in terms of...
0: Stylistically, you're talking about...
1: Well, taking on the best boxer. He waited 7 years to take on Manny Pacquiao. That's how long we waited for that fight.
2: Right.
1: And then when we got that fight, we were like, why did we have to wait so long for this fight? This is terrible.
0: Mm-hmm.
1: Because they were both past their prime. Manny Pacquiao definitely was past his prime. And then people say, well, he fought De La Hoya, and he fought Canelo Alvarez. He did. Canelo was young. De La Hoya, that was a good fight. Some people thought De La Hoya actually won. But he didn't fight the fighters when it was in the prime of each other's career. So, in my opinion, Floyd kind of broke the mindset, the mold of the best fighters take on the best fighters.
0: Sure.
1: And somebody's got to lose.
0: Yeah. Right.
1: That's just generally how it goes. You're not... Just because you're undefeated doesn't mean you're the best to ever do it. It just means you might not have fought the best people at the best time.
0: Mm-hmm.
1: And I love Floyd Mayweather. I don't have any, you know, thing against what he's done. I mean, I've been a fan for a long time. But I think that mindset kind of shifted how boxing goes about their business.
0: Yeah.
1: Because all the different promoters, they don't fight they don't fight each other.
0: Right.
1: Whereas the UFC, you're going to fight the best fighter no matter what.
0: Mm-hmm.
1: Like you ain't ducking, you ain't dodging, you ain't running from it. You're going to, here we go.
0: Yeah, that's kind of one of the things that Dana White prided himself on. Like we are going to promote the best fighters. And those guys are going to fight each other.
1: Yes.
0: So, no, I'm with you on that. I think you bring up good points, especially about Mayweather. All right, it's Fastlane on 101 ESPN. We will continue our Freedom Friday with more of your Freedom Friday topics next on 101 ESPN.
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0: next for us?
1: Let's go to the Yvonne Herrera worshipper. Will Dustin May be the Cardinals' ace next season? Because that Kansas City start notwithstanding, he's been that guy this year. Will he stick around?
0: He's been great. I don't think, though, that he'll be around. I think they'll trade him at the deadline. I think that was always the plan.
2: He can come back.
0: He can certainly come back, but are they willing to pay him? I don't know how much salary they're going to be willing to add, certainly this year and next year.
2: What is he getting right now? Like $18 million? $15
0: million? This is the pillow. This is the pillow deal. This is the deal you sign, short term, thinking if you can have success, you can parlay that success into a bigger deal.
1: Yeah, next season, certainly, if health maintains, that's the number he would get.
2: So he's at $12 million now. They have a mutual deal for $20 million next year, which we are pretty sure they're not. Neither side is going to, you know, do that. If he pitches well, he's not going to want that. $25 million next year.
0: Mm-hmm.
2: Who says no?
0: I wouldn't mind him at $25 million, provided that he could stay healthy. But 25 for how many years?
2: Three.
0: I don't know if he signs a 3-year deal. What's he, 28?
2: 29. He'll be 30. It's probably his last.
0: Exactly.
2: Yeah.
0: So
2: I don't think he's going to get five.
0: I wonder. What did Carlos Rodon get from the Yankees? Because Carlos Rodon's a better pitcher. But Carlos Rodon did this. When he went from, I believe, the White Sox, White Sox to the Giants.
2: He signed a 2-year, $44
0: million. $44 million with the Giants.
2: With the Giants. And then he signed a 6-year, $162 with the
0: Yankees.
2: Bingo.
1: Rodon had even demonstrated some level, a modicum of durability. That's the question here with me. How many teams around Major League Baseball, regardless of how he finishes, where he finishes 2026, does that necessarily undo 5 or 6 years of not being available? Again, not through any fault of his own most of the time, but I'm not sure that a lot of teams are willing to basically backpedal or move ahead with a 3 to 4 year offer.
0: No, I agree. And it's not like he's coming off a great season last year. It's one of the reasons why the Dodgers said, we're going to move on. They traded him.
2: So Carlos Rodon got $27 million a year.
0: Yeah.
2: And I'm telling you, I wouldn't give him five. I wouldn't give him 5 or 6 years. Could we do 4 for $25 million?
0: The Cardinals. Think the Cardinals say no, because I don't think they're gonna spend that much money
2: per year or over the life of the contract.
0: Over the life of the contract. Well, one and of the same, right? Okay. Like I don't think the Cardinals. I'm not saying ever. I'm saying right now.
2: See, I would think
0: or
2: that
0: this offseason,
2: if he performs well, and if they don't trade him, or if they do, and you want to bring him back, 3 to 4 years at $25 million a year, and I don't think he's your ace. Like, if he's like that, doesn't mean he becomes your ace, because your hopes is that Liam Doyle fits that mold, and he's that high level 1A pitcher for you. He's the one on your staff, and then Dustin May is maybe your 2 or your 3. Michael McGreevy is your 3 or your 4. Like you've. Your starting rotation has become better, but you also have that veteran leadership, a guy that has done it at a high level,
0: yeah,
2: and that you trust to be that number 2, number 3 pitcher on your staff.
0: Here's how I view Dustin May. Right guy, right time. He's coming off a bad year. He's had the injury problems. He signs the pillow deal with the Cardinals. If he stinks, Cardinals are on the hook for one more year with him, because he'd probably pick up the option. If he's good, and he has been good, mostly good, Cardinals dealing with the deadline. I think this has been a foregone conclusion. I think this has been an arranged marriage, and I think it eventually ends with him on another team at the trade deadline. They're stockpiling young pitchers. I do not see them signing Dustin May to a long-term contract.
2: It would
0: in the offseason.
2: To me, it would make the most sense. Because, again, if you get some of that younger pitching in here, then that starts to push out maybe Matthew Liberatore. That pushes out Kyle Leahy, pushes them to the bullpen, which maybe they are in a better suited for that role as opposed to being starting pitchers.
0: What are you talking about specifically?
2: Huh?
0: You mentioned a couple. You mentioned a couple pitchers.
2: There's just a couple guys.
0: Why are we going to narrow down to one?
2: Matthew Liberatore and Kyle. Huh?
0: No, I said one. You gave it to me.
2: As I was, naming the guys.
0: No, we cool.
2: I was giving you some names, man.
1: I'm going to give you.

0: Another name, somebody we haven't referenced yet, somebody who was drafted after Liam Doyle, but a fellow Tennessee alum. You want to talk about stockpiling young studs? How about Tanner Franklin? We don't know about role definition as of yet, but if you go up and down the list, certainly, and that's still harboring hope for a Quinn Matthews. Maybe he figures it out. Harboring hope for a TK Roby coming back from injury. So there are a lot of options there.
1: Yeah, I believe and who knows? They may not be great options, right? Like, we have no idea what to go with Roby is.
0: Sure.
1: At one point, it looked like he was a star on the rise, but or at least a minor league star on the rise. But we don't, again, we don't know what he is. Just got this in from Cashew Butter 2000 from the Snake Pit. Guys, who else do you have other than Liam Doyle? Who's the kid?
2: Sanger,
1: thank you. Yep. Sanger isn't ready for two to three years. Cards still have no top of the rotation depth other than Doyle. Dustin may be worth the risk. Potentially, sure. He's also got to be interested. He's got to be interested in resigning. He might not be. If he continues to pitch this way, he's going to get a lucrative offer. Mm-hmm. He's a pitcher. This is how this works. And will the Cardinals, at this juncture, pay him $100 million contract?
2: I don't think so.
1: Would they pay him an $85 million contract?
2: For four years?
1: I don't think so.
2: Nah.
1: I think he'll command more than 85. If, again, he stays healthy and he pitches well. I understand your thought there, Butter. But I don't think that Dustin May is going to turn around, re-sign with the Cardinals for some like, you gave me my shot. Nobody else believed in me. I'm going to give you a good deal.
2: No. I don't think it has to be. I don't think it's one of those, you know, hometown discounts. But I think 3 for $75 is a good deal.
1: I think
2: both teams, I don't know. Mm-hmm. The injury history, the fear of that, if you're looking at his starts, you can say, okay, he can go 9, give you a complete game, or he can do what he did in his last outing, and you're like, okay, which version of him is the real version? And if you're a team that is, you're not going to pay a number 4 years, 3 years, $75 million.
1: Right.
2: You're not.
1: No, why would you?
2: But the Cardinals, he would be a 2.
1: We've got 400 number 4s in this.
2: But for the Cardinals, he would be a number 2.
1: For the Cardinals, yeah.
2: Or 3. And you might be willing to pay that number. That's just how I think.
1: We do have some interesting news on the Snake Pit. P-Sim said he loves emos. Come on, Anthony. Okay, well, if that's the case, maybe.
2: Yeah. I mean, you can get it delivered frozen. You know, you can buy it frozen, but it's not the same.
1: Kerbstomp says DeWitt III will never spend the money. All caps. I agree with Kerbstomp.
2: How do you figure? They spent it on Sonny Gray. His
1: Bill DeWitt III is coming up.
2: Yeah.
1: It's his team now.
2: Yeah, he's going to spend the money.
0: You roll differently when you're a CEO, officially.
2: Yeah, spend that money, man.
1: Mm. They'll spend it 3 years from now.
2: Come on, man.
1: It's Fastlane on 101 ESPN. 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
1: 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I'm Anthony Stalter. Here's Brad for Bruns with the biggest question of the day.
0: Stalt, we are exactly 57 minutes from the start of the NHL draft. The big time show is happening in Buffalo, but down at Enterprise Center, Alex Ferrario and Donnie Fandango, they will have you covered with a special draft edition of the Last Minute Blues podcast. As it stands, guys, CD, Stalt, the Blues are holding on to, at the moment, all four of those first-round selections, number 11, number 15, 16, and 29. Let's get straight to the point. Will we see any movement from Doug Armstrong and company as it relates to trading any of those picks tonight, or will this organization stand pat for now?
1: What do you think, CD?
2: I honestly think they may not be able to move those draft picks. They may be stuck. And they may have to draft, because that's what we were talking to Alex about earlier. And my question to him was, does it even make sense to move up in the draft if you're not moving up into that top five? Mm-hmm. Like, if you can't get into that top five and really the top two, does it make sense to trade one of those draft picks away?
1: No.
2: So are you, and then the other part of that question is, are you even able to trade any of those draft picks for a recognizable player, a name player, a superstar, air quote, type of player? Mm-hmm. If not, then you're just trading just to be trading.
1: I agree. You know, the closer, honestly, guys, the closer that we get to the NHL draft here, I'm with you, CD. I don't think they have a trade partner to get into the top five. And to your point, why move up just a couple of selections by giving up? You can give up something else to move up. So I
2: have
1: say
2: to be a first round. I mean, maybe, but would, maybe like, just you so. Would be swapping first round draft picks if that's the case.
1: Yeah. So I say my prediction is they do not find a trade partner to get into the top five. So therefore, they hang on to all their draft picks and they wind up making four selections tonight. And I think they go defenseman heavy.
0: We do have some weighing in courtesy of the mic drop feature on the 101 ESPN app. Let's see exactly where Terry falls when it comes to this conversation.
1: Terry. Hey,
17: Terry. Hey. Really put the Blues back on the map, back into the conversation in the NHL. What's up, boys? SDL hockey fan here. I am not completely against the Blues picking all four in the first round, but I would much rather trade up to number two to get Stenberg, or try to get a big name. I really think that they are just right there. You know, the fact that they were, what, 4 points out of the playoffs? If we get a guy who can be a 100-point player just like Robert Thomas, that puts us in. And obviously, if anything, you know, if we get into the playoffs, then anything can happen. So I'm not against them, you know, going through the draft, doing what they're supposed to do. But, man, I would love to see a big name on this roster, somebody to really put the Blues back on the map, back into the conversation in the NHL, and back to some type of competitiveness. You guys are great. Appreciate you.
1: No, appreciate you. Thank you. That was great. That was a great mic drop, well thought out. And, Carey, I'm with him. I think that makes a lot of sense. I would love to see the Blues package up their picks and go up and get somebody like Stenberg. But as we've talked about, you got to have a dance partner. And I think Terry was spot on with the thought process there. It'd be nice. It'd be great. But if not, you got to sit and pick, and hopefully you get, you know. Here's the other thing, too, I think that we have to keep in mind. Even if they sit and pick with a four, it doesn't mean that they won't utilize those same players in future trades.
2: Correct.
1: They become assets.
2: Correct.
1: So you could sit there and be disappointed after tonight and say, well, why didn't we trade with him? Why didn't we go up? But if you don't have a dance partner, you don't have a dance partner. You can stock.
2: Yeah.
1: This is what the Dodgers do. We'll just keep stockpiling talent
2: until you need it.
1: And then we're going to trade it for, you know, Max Scherzer and anybody else we need. Hmm. Trey Turner.
2: I think it's important to just understand that just because you want the Blues to trade doesn't mean that they can. You've said it a couple of times. You have to have someone. It's not, well, I want to trade, so I think the Blues, like,
1: yeah.
2: To who?
1: You can't be
2: for
1: Paul.
2: What?
1: You can't be Paul Sewald
2: and just have it your way.
1: Right.
2: This ain't Burger King.
1: Yeah.
2: You know what I mean?
1: If you want that, you go to BK.
2: Hey, we should play the game at noon. The hell with all those people that have got to run the stadium.
1: Mm-hmm.
2: It's just going to be you and your team, huh, Paul?
1: Yeah. Sweet.
2: Oh. You, your team, and the umps.
0: You have a lot of people, guys. You have a lot of listeners. You have a lot of people out there, the armchair quarterbacks and the experts who seem to think that it's incredibly easy, or at least not that difficult, to potentially move up into the number two slot. But based on what we've heard on these airwaves, too, there seems to exist this pretty vast gap, this divide between the presumptive number one pick overall in a Gavin McKenna and everybody else. With all due respect to a Stenberg, to everybody else, considering the assets you would have to give up to really make a realistic, true run at that pick, we're kidding ourselves if we think that is the sort of generational transformative guy along the lines, maybe of a McKenna this year, of McDavid in past years, of Crosby, of Bedard, Celebrini, etc. Because everything you've been hearing for the past few months has been about that guy from Penn State and then everybody else. If there is indeed that much of a steep drop-off, how much would you really be willing to sacrifice? I know it's sexy, I know it's lofty, I know it's the number two pick. But if it's not the guy, would you really be happy with maybe mortgaging that much?
1: No.
0: Fair question.
1: Yeah. No. Absolutely not. Just to do it.
2: Right. Just to say we did it.
1: No thanks.
2: Nah, if Ivar Stenberg is the second best player and you can get there, you ain't getting to the first one.
1: No.
2: Right?
1: No.
2: So if you can get there and he is that type of player, then you do it.
1: Mm-hmm.
2: But again, San Jose has to say, "Yeah, we'll work with you. Let's make a deal. If not, hey man, figure it out."
0: Steve in Florida wants to know, what do you guys think it's like for Alex Steen on a night like this with Doug Armstrong running his last NHL draft, basically last week and change on the job? Alexander Steen in the position, obviously, of consulting, of playing a role, and then knowing next year. The summer, frankly, later in the summer, it is my gig.
1: You know, if I'm, I don't know Steen personally, but he does seem like somebody that is a sponge when it comes to learning information. He loves, he's a hockey lifer.
2: Mm-hmm.
1: You know, somebody that has grown up in the game and somebody that just bleeds hockey. I'm sure that on a night like this, he is taking copious amounts of notes. And it's not just tonight specifically. You know, it is leading up to the draft. The idea of team building, I think, is fascinating in any sport.
2: Yeah.
1: It's not about acquiring players. It is about building an actual team. And that is something I think anybody that has had great success in any sport, GM or otherwise, that has built rosters, sustainable rosters, is not just say, we'll just acquire all this talent. Okay. Easier said than done.
2: Right.
1: Are you getting guys that fit what you want the culture to be? So I think that's what Alexander Steen is trying to do. If I'm drafting right now, and I'm working obviously side by side with Army, what do I want my future team to look like? These are going to be guys that he has. These are his assets. Army might be picking them tonight, ultimately, but these are assets that Steen will have to use in the future,
2: right?
1: Whether that's on his team or making trades, like we just said. So I think he's trying to gather up as much information, soak up as much knowledge from Doug Armstrong that he can, and then when the job is eventually his, he slips right into, this is the vision I've always had for this team.
0: Furthering the biggest question of the day, which undoubtedly is Blues related on this NHL draft night, from the 314, how much would you guys be willing to give up to acquire a Dylan Larkin? Dylan Larkin, of course, the disgruntled, to say the least, captain of the Detroit Red Wings.
1: You know, Jamie was interesting yesterday. Said, I want Dylan Larkin. And Jamie's got some ties to Detroit. He's got some sources up there. And he was adamant on these airwaves yesterday that he would not take on Dylan Larkin.
2: You heard the same thing, I believe, from Alex. Didn't sound like he thought that Dylan Larkin was a fit or would be a St. Louis Blue.
1: Yep. So I'm gonna pass on grass there, Bradford. I'll leave it up to the guys that know.
2: Passing the grass? What?
1: I said, I'll pass on grass. Mm. It's just rhyming, you know?
2: Okay. All right, cool, man.
0: He's been a staple in Motown, but has not once reached 80 points in a single season.
1: Yeah.
0: Yeah, he was in the mix for the Olympic conversation. But given how quickly it seems to have plummeted there between he and Steve Yzerman, at this point in the franchise, at this point in your life cycle, I don't think you want any part of that.
1: Bradford, I'll say what you're trying to say. Guy's a bum.
0: Oh, wow.
1: That's from Bradford Bruns.
0: Okay. Oh. Yeah. Tried to dress it up, but there you go.
1: Trying to be a professional? Let's just cut through the crap. All right. We do need a new Beat the Streak contestant. So if you want to play Beat the Streak, you can. Air Comfort Service text line is 314-399-9646. Again, we'll play Beat the Streak at the bottom of the hour. Beat the Streak and bet the board. Again, Beat the Streak, 314-399-9646. 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
1: Time for the Sports Six back here in the Fast Lane on 101 ESPN with Kerry Davis. I'm Anthony Stalter. And this is Bradford Bronze. We got our Sports Six Pack now, which is an extension of Freedom Friday. Let's be real about it. So, question one, please, Bradford.
16: Question number one.
0: Gentlemen, apart from the United States, next playing next Wednesday, you guys will be out and about for that one. Round of 32 action. That'll be exciting. Is there a team for which you find yourself rooting entering the knockout stage of the World Cup? Just interest from afar.
1: Yeah, of course. United States of America, baby.
0: Apart from the U.S., buddy.
2: You missed that part?
1: I guess.
0: It was a lot. I dressed it up again. That's on me. That's on me.
1: You got to come straight forward. Sorry, Reverend. Do you have a team? Other
2: France.
1: Team? Oh, really?
2: Because
1: of Mbappe?
2: Yeah.
1: Kylian Mbappe?
2: Yeah. You know about it.
1: Yeah.
2: You like those Kylians?
1: Yes, sir.
2: You know?
1: Yeah, he can play a little football, can't he?
2: A little bit. He's pretty good.
1: Yeah, I don't know if I'm rooting for France.
2: I mean, colors are similar, right?
1: They are similar.
2: There you go.
0: I like Team Japan. That was a heck of a match yesterday against Sweden. I actually watched 45 minutes of it. I'm not joking. Went, almost would have gone to extra time. Not quite time, though, in the tournament, that is, for penalty kicks or a shootout. However, the kindness factor, guys. The fact that, as we saw, thanks to Jameis Winston, I believe it was last week, the special correspondent going around, making sure all of the grounds, the different venues are clean and taken care of. I appreciate it. I respect it. Yes.
2: Famous Jameis?
0: That's right.
1: Yeah, I don't know if I can get on board with anybody else.
2: What's wrong, man?
1: I bleed red, white, and blue.
2: Mm. Do you now?
1: It's finally our year.
2: Is it now?
1: Yeah. Now, did we lose to Turkey IA last night? Sure.
2: Why did they?
1: But we're not necessarily playing all our dudes.
2: What's your maroon and gold? You don't bleed that?
1: No. Was that Spain?
2: Oh, really? You heard him say no? Did you hear him say no?
0: Oh. I think I may have.
2: Did you hear him say no?
1: I was talking about the World Cup.
2: No, did you hear him say no?
0: I heard
2: this
0: two
2: has
0: letters.
2: Been a facade for
1: I
2: a number
1: was talking
2: of years.
1: About the I, World
2: it
1: Cup.
2: Has been it has been a facade. He is not about CMU, ladies and gentlemen. I said, I thought you bleed maroon and gold. No. Full stop.
1: You fooled me.
2: I didn't fool you.
1: You laid a trap.
2: You
1: laid a trap.
2: You told me you don't bleed maroon and gold. And I'm sure that's a shocker to all your Chippewa fans out there. I guess it really is FUCMU, huh? You know what I mean?
1: You know what? You and Jamie has just ruined it. You just ruined it for me. You know?
2: Fire up chips. We don't wear that maroon and gold around here.
1: Okay.
2: Huh? You cannot wear anything fire up chips for, I don't know. I don't want to see it this fall.
1: I don't even think I have any more CMU gear.
2: No. And it's clear.
1: I got to get
2: some.
1: Because
2: you don't bleed maroon and gold.
1: I'm going to get some for all you guys.
2: I'll pass. I pass. Yeah.
1: What do you mean you'll pass?
2: I'll pass.
1: You'd wear it. If you got me some Illinois gear, you know I'd wear it.
2: Yeah, but you don't even believe in it. It's clear. You just told us.
0: I love the gear, buddy.
2: I am appalled.
0: Yeah. Add it to my collection. Make it jersey number 10,000.
1: Bradford,
0: please.
2: I'm
0: please.
2: Appalled.
1: I'll get you a nice Dan LeFever jersey.
0: Thank you.
2: I'm appalled. Get him a Chris Kaman jersey. He'll wear that.
1: Yeah, that's true. I'll get you a Kaman jersey.
0: That I will.
4: Question number two.
1: Number was Kaman. Was he five?
0: Look that one up.
2: 35? He's 35.
0: Had a nice career. Nice career.
1: He really
0: in the
1: did.
0: Association.
2: 55.
1: Yeah. Remember he had the long hair. He looked like a
2: Viking.
1: Yeah. I was going to go with axe murderer, but yeah, Viking sounds good.
0: Originally auditioned for Thor from Marsh's college program. Guys, what is your favorite firework?
2: Oh, man, I don't mess with fireworks, brother.
1: He was 35.
2: He was 35. I know my ball. I know my Chippewas. I don't know that you do.
1: You knew he wore 35 with the clip show.
2: I knew he was number 35 at some point.
1: Well, yeah.
2: You didn't even know maroon and gold was about the old fire-up chips.
1: Well, that's because we were talking about World Cup.
2: If you said, do you bleed orange and blue, I ain't thinking about nobody else. I ain't thinking about the New York Knicks.
1: Well, of course not, because we're talking about World Cup.
2: I ain't thinking about the Florida Gators. Thinking about the Illini.
1: What was the question, Bradford?
0: Marsh's college program simply wants to know your favorite firework.
2: I don't mess with fireworks.
1: Yeah, no.
2: I've seen some bad things, man. I will watch them from afar. I have over the last few years went and purchased a few for my kids. But
1: I don't mess with me.
2: I like all my digits, man.
1: So true story on this. We went down to, I guess we went up to Peoria a couple of years ago. This is probably like 5, 6, 7 years ago. Because Madeline was really young, and they had a little the friends that we went to, Kristen's friends, they had a little makeshift like beach area and pond. They bought some land. Whoever these people, like this family was, they bought some land, whatever. So we're having fun, whatever. And it was 4th of July, so their friends were there shooting off fireworks on the beach and all. Like, all right, cool. Well, it's getting a little later in the night, right? So we're heading on back to the house that we were staying at, gathering up stuff, and Kristen's loading up Madeline in her car seat. I'm going back. It's nighttime now, right? So I'm walking back to the beach. Well, one of the dudes put the firework into the beach, and then it started to tilt over. And you can't, it's not, you know, he wasn't going to grab it.
2: Mm-hmm.
1: So this thing tips over, rockets right by my head.
2: Yeah.
1: I'm telling you, I'm walking through, I'm seeing this thing coming right at my dome. I just do one of these, right past me.
2: Yeah.
1: I'm talking about face gone.
2: Yeah, face. I want his face off.
1: I couldn't even trade you. Face would be gone.
2: So that happened a few years ago at one of my friend's houses. The fireworks fell over. And it's literally shooting. We're sitting. They were in the middle of the street with the fireworks.
1: Mm-hmm.
2: One of them fell over. And now it's shooting directly at the house.
1: Yeah.
2: Into the garage. Into the house. Like,
1: have you seen like the,
2: yeah, it's
1: the
2: not,
1: videos?
2: Yeah, it's not great, man.
1: When that happens?
2: Yeah, man. It's not great.
1: No thanks.
2: They are explosives.
1: Yeah.
2: Like, good luck.
1: Yeah.
2: I don't mess with it. I'm there's a newsflash. I'm kind of controlling. So when I...
1: What?
2: A little bit. Now I kind of got to be in control of things because I feel like I'll do it right. No offense to anyone else.
1: Me too. Yeah.
2: So...
1: I'll just do it.
2: I'll do it. I don't want anybody else doing it because I don't trust you. Not because I'm brave.
1: Right.
2: Dad will do it. No, I just... trust me.
1: Yeah.
2: Don't trust anybody else. I'll do it.
1: So Gator asked, did you have any words with that guy, Anthony? He was so apologetic. And here's the thing, too. I'd gotten to know him that day. Like, Marine, veteran.
2: Yeah.
1: Saw all kinds of stuff in combat and whatever. So it was just a
2: an accident.
1: It was an accident. Yeah. So no, he like the next day he sought me out. It was, what are you gonna do?
2: Because he also knew how dangerous that could have become.
1: Yeah.
2: Had it hit you right square in the face.
1: Oh, totally. Yeah. Or any part of my body. Yeah. Yeah, no, he couldn't have been more apologetic, and I was just like, no, man, hey, listen, that happens. Stuff happens. So I still got my face. So we're good.
5: Question number three.
2: Show your face. I want to see your face.
0: Well, unfortunately, I was just made to think of JPP and Najee Harris, but we're going to football here, so it kind of works in a weird way. Where will Brandon Ayuk be catching passes in Heat, I suppose, when week one opens?
2: His backyard.
1: So nobody, huh?
2: I don't know, man. It's going to have to be
1: a dumb organization.
2: I don't know if it's... I think... So... Part of me feels and wants to feel like this is an intentional thing that he's doing, posting all of these videos, doing all of the nonsense to try to get, you know, the 49ers to just say, all right, man, good, go, bye. Like, I think that because he's still under contract with them, they just voided all of his guarantees.
1: Right.
2: So, and I also would assume that they're not going to keep him on the roster once training camp starts. So I think eventually he will be let go of this contract, but he sounds like he wants to go to the Commanders.
1: Mm-hmm.
2: And if you are the Commanders, you're probably not going to pay him a whole lot of money, seeing as how, you know, San Francisco just did that and he's calling them idiots.
1: Yeah.
2: So what's possibly going- the Washington Commanders.
1: What's going on with Debo?
0: I was just thinking about him.
1: I feel like we haven't heard anything on Debo Samuel.
2: I don't know. Nowhere. No, not signed yet.
1: Is that not weird to anybody else?
0: He was surprisingly durable last season. Now, the Washington offense was neutered, period, because Daniels wasn't available for long stretches. But at least you saw the durability. Not the same level, obviously, of explosiveness. But, CD, kind of to your point, there's only so much money available there among the wideouts when you're paying McLaurin accordingly.
2: I think Debo's issue is, I love Debo. I think Debo may be, you know, once they start to feel like you've lost a step, and he's one of those kind of powerful, bigger receivers, not, you know, electric speed downfield. So if they think you've lost a step in that regard, teams will ask, okay, well, what is he going to do great for our team?
1: Yeah.
2: Like if you sign Tyreek Hill, you can say, at worst, I think he still can outrun people. Right.
1: Right.
2: Debo's game is the physical part of it.
1: All around the line of scrimmage.
2: All around the line of scrimmage, being in the backfield, doing a lot of things. But once the explosive plays start to stop, for that position specifically, unless you are a huge body that can still go up and make catches in the red zone, I think you start to look at that player and say, okay, what value does he add to our roster and at what number?
1: Yeah.
2: And that's probably where Debo is right now.
1: I agree.
5: Question number four.
1: Probably should have stayed in San Francisco.
2: Probably.
0: With Kyle Shanahan, can't argue with that. From the 636, also football related in a way, did you guys see that Caleb Williams had his attempt to trademark the word Iceman rejected? Who's the coolest customer in football or sports right now, period, personality wise?
2: Well, Iceman belongs to George Gervin, so let's start there. The coolest athlete or the coolest football player?
0: Yeah, with whom would you want to hang? Just hang.
2: Oh man.
1: Current football player?
0: Yeah, let's keep it current.
1: All right, let's keep it current. The coolest.
2: Like really down to earth, cool. I don't know. I would say Jalen Hurts, but he doesn't seem like he talks much.
1: No, kind of
2: to himself. You know who it probably would be? Probably Max Crosby.
1: That's a great one.
2: You want to hang
1: with somebody that is going to give you something.
2: Hang out, chill.
1: Yeah.
2: You know, probably have a good dinner. Like, just fun to be around. Yes. Max Crosby probably strikes me as one of the guys that you would want to
1: 100%
2: just hang and talk football with. Because then it would probably venture off into other conversations, not solely just football and just life. But Max Crosby will probably, I think he's a good talker.
1: Yeah, and he's got a history, he seems to be kind of grateful and humble about his history, about his you know, his time mm-hmm. in college and before that. That's a great call. I don't know if there's a better one than that.
2: Yeah, everybody else. You know,
0: text line's lighting up with a lot of George Kittle nominations.
1: George Kittle's another great one. Somebody that's going to be interesting and fun and probably talk a little football with you.
2: I know who. You know who.
1: Who?
2: You know who.
1: You talking about like somebody you'd go to Great Clips with?
2: Yeah, man.
1: No,
2: you'd be fake. You'd want to ask questions.
1: I would ask questions like, what's your age and secret?
0: He doesn't know how to be fake.
2: How did you rob all of these teams without a mask?
1: Exactly. That'd be my first question. Maybe I'd soften him up a little bit. Like, hey, Great Clips is awesome, Kirk.
2: Kirky football.
1: Love it. Also, how were you able to rob three teams in the manner that you did and not get arrested?
2: Aaron Rodgers?
1: No.
2: Not at all.
1: No.
0: Aaron Rodgers overseas?
1: Maybe.
0: Okay.
1: No, I find Aaron Rodgers to be pretentious.
2: I am a...
1: Like, I feel like he would shoot down my questions in a way like, he's just like... Listen, man. You know, I don't know. He'd be too nonchalant for me.
2: Non-current football players. Peyton Manning for me, because I'm like a junkie, and I know he's like a football junkie as well. Like I would just want to.
1: Yeah.
2: Like, okay, tell me about this. Like, what do you? Like, what?
1: What's going through your head?
2: Yeah. What makes you tick?
1: For sure.
2: Like, just, and I would only want to talk football with Peyton.
1: Yeah.
2: Like, I would want to talk with others, but football, Peyton. Hey, listen, teach me something that I want to learn something. Teach me something. I think that would be cool.
1: I mean, Brady would be awesome, too. Let's be honest. Like, Tom Brady would. The way that he speaks, unless it's all fake, the way that he speaks about hard work and...
0: Seems fun.
2: I have softened. Like, I can give Tom Brady his due. Mm-hmm. This version of Tom Brady, okay.
0: He'll poke fun at himself. We saw it.
1: Yeah.
0: We know that.
2: Like... Mm-hmm. The broadcast version.
1: Yep.
2: Yeah. Okay. All right.
1: The Kelseys too. I mean, the Kelseys would.
2: Yeah.
1: You know, Travis Kelce, I think would. I would want to ask so many questions about like same questions I've asked you before. Like,
2: yeah.
1: Who is the toughest to compete against? Right. Who's the hardest hit? Who's the hardest hit you've delivered? Mm-hmm. Who's the best trash talker? Who was a Diamondback? You know, who was a Diamondback within your locker? That's the stuff that I find to be fascinating. And then if you have like big moments, big games, you know, like Kelsey's played a bunch of Super Bowls. Like, what? All right, what were you thinking here? You guys are down here. Like, that's the stuff I would want to know. And then I feel like some of these guys would talk and others wouldn't. Like, you're right on Jalen Hurts. Jalen Hurts wouldn't say anything.
2: Probably not.
1: He wouldn't say a damn thing.
2: Nah. Probably be a very, very difficult conversation.
1: Yeah. Which quarterback would be a good one?
2: Which current quarterback would be a good conversation?
1: Yeah. Like, who would give you honest?
2: I think Joe Burrow would be cool to talk to.
1: He seems like a weirdie.
2: Yeah, but I think he would get conversation out of him.
0: You liked Jared Goff in season 2, right? He's a likable enough dude.
1: He was very likable. Yeah.
2: Matthew Stafford for me. Current quarterback?
1: I feel like his wife would shoot everything down.
2: I was not going to do that. I wasn't going to do it.
1: Come on.
2: Come on, man.
1: She'd be butting in.
2: Come on, man. Let that... No, man.
1: She'd be trying to talk for
2: Come
1: him.
2: Come on, man. Come on, man.
1: What?
2: No, man. No.
1: Like we don't have a history of it?
2: No. No.
1: She'd constantly be saying, well, here's my opinion. Like, can I just talk to Matthew for a second?
2: Patrick Mahomes it is, then.
1: Okay. Fair. All right. It's a fast lane on 101 ESPN. Baker would be interesting.
2: He would be.
1: I think Baker Mayfield would be very interesting. Yeah. All right. We are going to play Beat the Streak, and we'll have Beth the Board next on 101 ESPN.
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0: T-minus 20 until draft night officially hits. Good afternoon, Bradford Bruns with you. 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It's 6 o'clock sharp downtown from Enterprise Center. Alex Ferrario and Donnie Fandango of the Last Minute Blues podcast bring you an NHL draft spectacular. That's right after the Fast Lane. So far, no movement from the Blues or from a number of different NHL teams for that matter. St. Louis still in possession of each of its first four first-round draft selections at numbers 11, 15, 16, and 29. Again, the show gets started in exactly 19 minutes right here on 101 ESPN. Meanwhile, at Busch Stadium at 7:15, Michael McGreevy leads the Cardinals into battle. Miami's in town for the set, the start of a three-game series. St. Louis, of course, was washed out yesterday against Arizona. The Marlins have captured 7 of their past 10 contests. 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
1: All right, time to play Beat the Streak here on the Fast Lane on 101 ESPN. Bradford Bruns, Kerry Davis, Anthony Stalter. And we welcome in Tim to the program. What's up, Tim?
25: Hey, not much, guys. Ready to get going.
1: Awesome. Thank you for playing. Appreciate it. And Bradford, what do we got for our latest streaks?
0: At the moment, guys, because yesterday's contest against those D-backs was washed out, it is actually CD sitting in the driver's seat at the moment with a streak of 6 consecutive successful games there. CD doing his thing. We've got Stalts, you check in with 4 in a row, and then Jamie has 1. Marshy has 1 as well.
1: Okay, so Tim, you will be 5th today because everybody's got a point, but I know you're gonna rock this thing. I believe in you, Tim.
25: Oh, yeah.
1: All right, CD, you're up first?
2: Yep, give me Jordan Walker.
1: Jordan Walker. All right, I'm going to take Blaze Jordan. Tim, since Jamie and Marsh didn't send in their picks, I'm going to actually let you go third.
25: I'm going to take J.J. Weatherholt.
1: There you go. You got the Weatherholt. All right. Let's see what we can give Jamie and Marsh. They both have...
25: How about Fermin?
0: He's in the lineup.
1: He is in the lineup. I was thinking more of a crap Marlin. Why don't we give Marsh Paulie? All right. And then we'll give Jamie Mac. Cool.
2: I'm going to give him a...
1: Yeah, Joe Mac.
2: Okay.
1: Joe Mac for Jamie.
0: Mac the knife.
1: Mm-hmm.
0: Marlin's knife.
1: There you go. All right, so CD took Jordan Walker. I took Blaze Jordan. Tim took J.J. Weatherholtz. Jamie selected Joe Mac. And Marshy wanted that Graham Paulie up in his business. Bradford... Complimentary pick to you.
0: Let's go with, you know what, because I fear that Ivan Herrera will be hit multiple times and not actually record a hit, perhaps, I'll take Lars Nootbaar instead in the five hole.
1: Yeah. Okay, there you have it. Tim, have a great weekend. Good luck to you, and hopefully we'll talk to you again on Monday.
25: Luck to you guys, too.
1: Thank you. Appreciate you. See ya.
25: All right.
1: All right, there you go. From Beat the Streak to Bet the Board.

0: Woods. Marsh did not send in. No, he actually did.
1: He did. And I actually thought it was a parlay.
0: Yeah.
1: Thought my guy forgot.
0: Yep.
1: Again. And lucky for him, he said it is not a parlay.
0: Yeah, very true.
1: Because it would have been a parlay had he not said it was a parlay.
0: No, I hear you. All right. Bradford, do you have the standings?
2: I do, buddy. Co-leaders at the moment, as a matter of fact. You, Stultz, are at number 11 for the month. Marsh has the same. As a matter of fact, Marsh was the only one. We'll give him some dap who was able to come through from the cast last night. That's because Cam Schlittler, slow it down, make sure you enunciate.
0: No kidding.
2: Fanned 9 different Boston Red Sox. He gave up 4 runs, but he had the punch out. So the Yankees, though, they didn't come through. Jamie stays at 8 because the Blue Jays didn't come through. And CD, as you know, you're at 9, though, because Vladdy Guerrero Jr. just didn't do his thing at the dish.
1: Went over.
2: He did.
1: Over gopher.
0: All right, so is it me or Marsh?
1: It's Marsh. He was leading.
0: Okay, so Marsh.
1: Oh, no, were you leading?
2: So Marsh last night tied you.
1: Yeah, so you're first.
0: Oh, so I'm first.
1: Yeah,
0: okay.
1: You're first.
0: All right, guys, I'm going to take, let's see here. Man, so oh geez. All right, yeah, give me the Braves, -120. They'll end that 4-game losing streak tonight in San Francisco. Those guys suck. Braves, -120 on the money line, please. Okay, now Marsh wanted Skeens 8+ Ks.
1: Yes.
0: But has that game started? Let's see here. No piece good.
1: What did Jamie choose?
0: I'll get you a Jamie's here in a second.
1: You want me to go?
0: Yeah.
1: Give me Jordan Walker, 1.5 hits, runs, RBI.
0: Okay. Jamie wants New Zealand +1,200 tonight against Belgium.
1: Is that what he chose?
0: Yeah.
2: Bold call, Cotton.
1: No way.
0: Yeah.
1: You sure?
0: Oh, yeah. Yeah, no, let's see. He texted me. He said, this is going to sound crazy, but give me that New Zealand.
1: Oh, man. +1,200?
0: Yeah, +1,200 to beat. They got to beat Belgium. They can't just draw. They got to beat them.
1: Wow.
0: Yep. That's what he wanted.
1: That's crazy.
0: I was a little surprised, but look, I read it 3 times. So we good. Bradford?
2: Not only will St. Louis take down Max Meyer this evening, for the first time in 2026, Lars Nootbaar, I am doubling down, gents, because I'm taking him to go over 1.5 total bases at +202.
0: Nice.
2: Doesn't seem right doing it.
0: I like it.
1: Your text must have been after. Mine was after yours. Did he text you? He was looking at the Travelers Championship.
0: Yeah.
1: And he wanted Alex Fitzpatrick. I'm sorry. Jonathan Vegas to win it outright. And, man, $325,000.
2: Really?
1: +325,000.
2: No one Fitzy? Okay.
1: Yeah, he felt Fitzy was, he's like, hey, Fitzy is who it is.
0: Interesting. All right. Sounds good.
1: Alex Fitzpatrick. I hadn't never heard of him.
0: Okay. I hadn't heard of him either.
1: It was either him or Jacob Bridgman, who was +500,000. So
0: you didn't want to walk that bridge. He said, give me that Fitz.
1: Yeah, he wanted Fitzy.
0: He was throwing a fit.
1: He was, hey, Fitzy to win it all, man. He had a feeling.
2: Like right. Paul Sewald throwing that fit.
0: See, yeah, no kidding.
1: Yeah, man.
0: Like a baby. All right, well, we'll come back. We will wrap up today's show. Some criticisms, compliments, and Bradford's 3 stars. That's all next on 101 ESPN.
3: 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Then Sunday, Game 2, first pitch 6:20. 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
8: Always a pleasure. A lot of fun.
7: But you did a great job, man, as always.
8: Thank you, buddy. We
7: appreciate you.
8: Keeping it moving.
7: All right, let's do criticisms and compliments.
6: Criticisms and compliments.
8: All right, guys, here we go. From Lisa, as per usual. Gentlemen, guys, have a great weekend. Have a great weekend yourself.
9: Thank you,
8: Lisa. And absolutely. Thank you for always tuning in.
7: Thank
8: being
7: you.
8: A great fan of the program. We appreciate it. Also, appreciate the feedback and the input from the Snake Pit, as well as the text line, where P. Sim Man says, guys, have a terrific weekend, and have a great weekend, Snake Pit, as well. Thank you very much.
7: You guys, Snake Pit was very generous today with some comments, and we greatly appreciate it as we kind of walked through our radio starts, you know, how we kind of got here. So, thank you.
8: Finally, Curb Stomp. It was a banger Friday. Have a great one, everybody. And we should note a lot of people in the Snake Pit and on the text line, they're waiting with bated breath. They are ready for the special draft show with Alex and Donnie in just a few minutes. We appreciate your, staying tuned. Absolutely.
7: Yeah, 6 o'clock. Don't forget, you got Alex and Donnie Fandango. They got the draft coverage for you. Those guys have been hyped up for hours on end now. Weeks on end, so they're gonna do a great job. But we do appreciate the Snake Pit. Walrus King chimes in and said, I think Friday, July 3rd, should be Freedom Friday, too, for obvious reasons. Boy, that's a great idea.
9: Amen.
7: Zeus says, great show today, Fastlane. You kept me laughing, and you are growing on me, Bradford. Have a great weekend. There you go, Bradford.
8: Oh, appreciate it. Thank you very much.
7: So Zeus is giving you

0: plenty of chances here.
1: Oosh.
0: Yes.
1: Oosh.
0: To do what? I don't know. But Bradford, you're always number one in our hearts. But let's find out who's number one for you when it comes to your three stars.
2: It's time for the Fast Lane's three stars of the day, presented by Circus Sports. No bet fees ever with the world's largest sports book. 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
3: We can always shout out the text line and the snake pit. We'll do it once more. But the formal star number three for the day is going to be the man who took care of business in the gauntlet, baseball style. Man, Nick knocked out all four of those baseball questions. Man, he did the job today. Well, he really didn't. He's coming back Monday.
0: Yeah, Nick.
3: Nice job there, Nick. Nice job. Star number two, for the first 2 hours and change of the program today, we had a special guest, and we appreciate very much Gabby having been here in the house.
4: Cousin Gabby.
3: Absolutely. Thank you very much for popping in, Gabby. And last but not least, the undisputed number one star of the day, of the week, of the month, heck, maybe even the year, Kerry Davis and his everlasting athleticism. Yes. Listen. Agility. Kerry.
4: Tried to take me out.
0: Can't.
4: Won't let it happen.
0: Nope.
4: Not here.
0: For those that didn't see, Brett, Kerry, his whole chair caved out in the back, and he went backwards, but he didn't fall back.
4: Good thing I didn't.
0: Going backwards, jumped back, landed on his feet. And what I saw was pure rage. I thought he was going to take out that chair.
4: Oh, man.
0: Thought he was going to do so. And you know what? He would have absolutely had every right to do so. Yeah. All right. Coming up next, you got Alice. You got Donnie live from Enterprise Center for the NHL Draft Show tonight. So stay right here on 101 ESPN for Bradford Runs, Jamie Rivers, Andrew Marsh, and Kerry Davis and Anthony Stalter. See ya.
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0: Well, welcome in, everyone, to Enterprise Center. I haven't been able to say that in a few months now, but we are here alongside the great Donnie Fandango. I'm Alex Ferrario, as it is a live draft show edition of the Last Minute Blues podcast. And Donnie, I don't know how you've contained yourself for the entire day, let alone the entire week.
1: Let me tell you something. I'm just trying to act professional. That's all that it is. The inside of me is bubbling over. Like, I can't wait to see what they do, if there's a move. And even just being here back in the building is amazing.
0: Well, I think everybody's been on pins and needles today, wondering what's going to happen. The speculation of potential rumors that have gone down. We've got all of it for you. Live coverage from Buffalo, where the draft is taking place. The War Room with Doug Armstrong and Alex Steen is down below. And we've got the great Joe Vitale, who swings by the table.
2: What's up?
0: Look at this guy.
2: Hey, I am so happy to be here. Like Donnie said, I feel like the excitement, you know, the excitement for me, Donnie and Alex, has been, you know, 2.5, 3 months ago, you're looking at the Blues win. They keep winning. You're like, oh my gosh, we're going from the second to the fifth to the seventh, seventh to the 10th, 10th to the 12th. And you're looking at your draft pick go and basically go invisible in that top 10 because they played so well down the stretch. And you're thinking, oh my gosh, we're going to be stuck with a 14 overall and it's going to be another year. Well, guys, 3 months later, here we are. And not only do we not have the one pick that's in the late round, we have four picks all happening in the first round, of course, with the Braden Schenn, Justin Falk, and now recently the Jordan Kyrou, Donnie. So I would say a quick turn of events in a few months about where the Blues thought they'd be in the first round and where they are now.
1: I don't know if this is even like the right sort of question or way to ask this question to you, Joey, but what do you believe is the best play for the Blues with these picks? Do you believe it's to take all four, or do you think that a player is sort of needed out of this? An NHL roster player is needed out of this.
2: I will say one thing, and I was talking to someone the other day about this. I was actually a former Blue, and he brought up a really great point. I was at Centene a few days ago. He talked about players like Colton Parayko, but more specifically, you're looking at your best player, Robert Thomas. Robert Thomas is in his prime. Like, he's ready to go right now.
1: Yeah.
2: You know, if you invest in four players that are going to be ready in three or four more years, what does that put Thomas at? Close to 30, I think over 30, depending on, I think he's 25, 26. Now he's over 30. Maybe he's kind of a little bit past his prime. I think they need a player or a go-getter right now. You know what you got out of Snuggerud? To me, Dylan Holloway is going to take a huge step this year. I think your top six, you really got to solidify and make it great right now. So to me, if you have these four picks, I still get excited. I know we're minutes away, but is trading the top four to the San Jose Sharks to get a Stenberg so he can join his brother? I know that's been kind of swirling and circulating. He's a player that right away inserts in your top six.
1: Yeah.
2: So I think they need a player right now, whether it be a Stenberg, for example, or you go out and you find a player that's an established NHLer right now for that top six. Because to me, I think that's the most important when you look at the core that you have and the fact that right now they're in their prime and they're playing their best hockey.
0: Well, we got the voice of the Blues, Chris Kerber, over here with us as well. And Kerbs, that's been the talk this week, has been the names that are out there. It started with Brady Tkachuk. Then it was Matthew Nyes. The second overall pick, as Joey mentioned. You had most recently today Mason McTavish. This is an offseason where I think we've seen 8 first-round picks get traded, and you've seen big name after big name on the trade market. This is an offseason that you could potentially make that big splash.
3: And we've seen something as well from a standpoint that we haven't seen since Toronto traded into the top 5 and picked Luke Schenn. That was the last time in 2008 that a team traded after the season, right? Once the draft was traded into the top 5.
1: Wow.
3: So as much as it would be exciting, and the reason that you think the Blues would have a crack at doing that is because they have so much capital in terms of the picks, first round, third round especially, and then they also have a crop of prospects that could also get that done. So to me, you know, that scenario is why you see that talked about. But you still have to keep in mind and temper that with the fact that teams don't trade out of there. To me, though, the Blackhawks had to trade it. And I'll tell you why. I just, to Joe's point, at some point they got to start putting some bona fide NHL players in there, and you can't keep this window going of 3-4 years. You know, you pick outside the top 5, and it might be, even in 6 to 10, it still may be a year or two. So someone's, you know, I mean, So someone's going to take a player sixth or seventh or eighth that says, I'm going to go play at University of Michigan for the next year.
1: Right.
3: Then they might turn pro. But keep in mind, Oshie and Snuggerud both thought, we thought they might turn pro a year early. They said, I want to go back and try to win a championship. That's 2 years, right? Then you're in the third year. Well, even the first three picks that the Blues had in 2023 of Stenberg, Lindstein, and Dvorsky. Dvorsky was here most of the year, but he was an October call-up.
1: Right.
3: The other two guys just kind of cracked in. That's 3 years after you picked them, guys, right? So to me, that's the window. So I fully agree with Joe, 100%. And you got some guys in the primary. You got a Parayko still being able to do what he does, and you have a Bennington and then a Hofer stepping in. I think he could use his capital to speed that up. Now, I fully believe they have worked at that. It's clearly with the Kyrou deal that they've had the conversations. It's clear that they had the conversations with Ottawa. We know that. If the reporting is true, whether who knows how far down the road it was with a Robertson or a McTavish, whatever, right? But to take Anaheim. Anaheim, without a doubt, Anaheim could trade, and maybe they take like the 11th pick from us, right? Well, the other reality is Anaheim needs players now too. You know, I don't know that they need another high draft pick, right?
1: Yeah.
3: So to me, guys, I think Joe nailed it. It's one of those trade a guy. You know, the thing of it is too, and we talked about this today. You can move 15, you can move 16, and still pick 11. You can move 11 and still pick 15. And we got Juracek. We just heard Tim Taylor say,
2: yeah,
3: come straight from juniors to the pros and was our best defenseman in the playoffs. Mm-hmm. They picked him at 16.
1: Mm-hmm.
3: A year, 2 years ago. Amazing.
0: And a live draft party, and Gary Bettman still gets booed when he takes the stage in Buffalo, right? You talk about the trend that just will never die on that one.
1: Does everybody think that McKenna's going first? Is there any sort of doubt? Do you think there's going to be any surprise there?
0: That was my original thought all along. But, I mean, honestly, I could see Stenberg going in that spot. If you're Toronto, I could see a defenseman going in that spot. I think once Toronto did what they did in terms of going to his hometown and meeting with him, I think he's one of those guys that you just don't pass up on.
1: Yeah.
0: But I also don't believe he's like a Connor McDavid or a Sidney Crosby or something.
2: Yeah.
0: Like, there's chance and risk you're doing with this one.
2: I think the general consensus across the board is everyone's got him at number one.
1: Yeah.
2: It's not as cut and dry as like a McDavid or Crosby. You know, we talked about Eric Johnson going number one overall. I'm watching Jordan Staal hold up a cup, who went, I think, two in that draft class. Jonathan Toews went three. Everyone's like, what the heck were we thinking? We passed up on a two-time Stanley Cup champion in Staal and a three-time Stanley Cup champion in Jonathan Toews. But at the time, Eric Johnson, for every team, was the guy to take.
3: Yeah, all but three teams.
2: All but three. So there you go, the vast majority. And I think for Gavin, it's certainly the same.
3: And to his point, the reason it was all but three, the Chicago Blackhawks, who had the third pick, right, they were not going to take Eric Johnson. But they had already taken, in the two previous drafts, Duncan Keith in the second round and Brent Seabrook with a 14th overall pick in the first round, right? The Pittsburgh Penguins, kind of a similar situation. They had just taken Letang, right, in the draft. The old five draft, right?
1: Yeah.
3: So, you know, that's where they were there. Now, what the Blues did try to do that year, and this is what the fascinating thing is, like, the Blues tried to trade, I think it was Barrett Jackman and the rest of their draft to Pittsburgh to get the second overall pick, where the Blues were going to take Staal. Even with the second pick, they weren't going to take Toews, right? And I was doing a draft show here in this building with John Hadley. Actually, I think about it, wasn't here. We were actually over at the old Federico's across the street when John, I trust, was breaking the news that he had the inside scoops on this. That was the scenario there. So I still think that because of the way the cap is, teams have cap space. The kind of – no teams are – Dallas Stars don't necessarily want to pay Robertson what he's looking for, that kind of stuff. I still feel that this to me is the most active couple of days leading into the draft that I frankly ever remember. And I think we could still see some fireworks here throughout the first half of this first round because of those opportunities.
1: Can I ask this real quick? Why would the Stars not want to pay Robertson $15 million for a guy that's so young that can score 40 goals and 100 points?
3: That's a great question, Donnie.
1: I don't understand that.
2: I think, if anything, it's just simply like both parties feel – it's almost like – to me, it was a little bit like Kyrou. Like, The kid scored 30 goals plus for three seasons. Why aren't we making this work? And I think it was just maybe a mutual just falling out. The other thing, too, is with Jason, I heard, you know, again, speculation, but he turned down a $15 million contract with the Seattle Kraken. Now, Dallas wouldn't need to pay him quite as much as that. To Kerbs' point, he said up on stage, we never know what these players are going through.
3: Yeah.
2: You don't know if there's issues with players on the team. You don't know if maybe the wife or the girlfriend doesn't like it. Maybe he wants to go back to California. You just don't know. And if it's not the right fit, the quicker you move on, the better. It's the same thing with Werenski. A little bit different in the sense that Columbus has to either, you know, do their thing or get off the pot, if you know what I mean.
1: Yeah.
2: Same with what's happening with Dylan Larkin. Larkin, you look at Werenski. These players are superstars, and they're tired of not winning. You know, Dallas, a little bit different. They've made their pushes. They made their – but they still haven't gotten over that hump with Jason Robinson.
1: Yeah.
2: And I'm not going to sit here and say that, you know, he is just an electric player in playoffs. I think the one thing for Jordan Kyrou that Kerbs and I talked about a lot, now I'm not going to sit here and say Jordan Kyrou disappeared in playoffs, but playoff hockey is about winning one-on-one battles. And I've seen Jason Robinson not win one-on-one battles. Heck, it was Billy Guerin that didn't take him for Team USA because of that defensive side of the game.
1: That makes
2: sense.
1: So,
2: okay, all that together.
3: And to his point, and this goes back to one of the original questions both of you guys asked, like what do you do with these picks today if you're the St. Louis Blues? Dylan Larkin is saying, I went out of Detroit. Why does a Detroit kid say, I went out of Detroit?
1: Well, I mean,
3: when your general manager is a legend in Steve Yzerman.
4: Because you're not winning.
3: Okay, right. Like, the Columbus Blue Jackets have made the playoffs, what, five or six times in their whole history?
5: Toronto Maple Leafs are on the clock, which is why they're the Blues are like, people are booing Bettman again.
1: And I mean, with an earnest fervor.
5: People despise this guy.
3: The biggest mistake that Jarmo Kekäläinen made as general manager of the Columbus Blue Jackets, right, was not moving prospects along to get players in to make themselves better. And he ran out of time. Eventually, none of these prospects, some of them didn't play through, right?
1: Yeah.
3: The Blues are in that win, and Doug Armstrong knows how to do that. So you've got to advance it. Otherwise, these stars want to leave these cities.
1: Right.
3: That's the challenge that they have.
5: So right now, Gary Bettman, commissioner, has just basically said Toronto's on the clock. The draft is underway. Gavin McKenna looks like he's taking a phone call, which I would imagine is from the Maple Leafs, as we just talked a little bit about. Let me ask you this one, Joe, because there have been questions of does McKenna go number one, and a lot of it is because of what he did in the college.
3: I'm taking any kid that punches somebody in the face for insulting their mom, number one.
5: And his mom's sitting next to him, so you know why he's jacking people in the chins because
3: of
5: that.
3: Don't you think, Joe?
2: Oh, absolutely.
3: Hey, if you're going to stand in a bar and you go, I don't care what my future says, but I'm popping you because you insulted my mom, I'll take a chance with that kind of attitude.
1: I'm a fan.
2: Yeah,
1: I'm a fan.
5: I love that it's in Buffalo, too, where these people are jumping through tables for their football team, so they do that. But the thing about this, too, is if Gavin McKenna stayed in juniors hockey this past year and didn't go to college and challenge himself, I mean, the year prior, he put up 129 points in 56 games.
1: Yeah.
5: He would be the unquestioned number one pick because you'd be talking about 150-plus points.
3: You think he did that? You think he did that to challenge himself, or you think he did that because
2: NIL? Well, in Penn State.
1: A little bit of NIL.
3: If the reports are accurate, where NIL was close to about $800,000, right? Which is what a couple of the
1: challenge
3: reports
1: himself,
3: I read there.
1: But also fill his bank account.
3: I mean, I love the way you're thinking, but cha-ching sounded like it hit him.
1: I'm honestly kind of surprised that he wouldn't get it like a million or more. I mean, not that $800,000 is shabby.
3: Well,
1: but
3: Donnie,
1: I mean,
3: he might have. Okay.
1: Absolutely.
5: That's the under-the-table NIL parts, portions of the deal.
3: Well, you think about how that Penn State program all got all started and stuff like that, and the donations that were made, and they realized, hey, we got to put some money into it, you know. Like I went and visited Miami of Ohio this past winter during the Olympic break, and talked to Anthony Noreen, their new head coach, who had an amazing turnaround with that program, and like they went to like the guy that owns some of the bars uptown, some of the property uptown. He said, man, we know our hockey guys love you, like it. We need you. So the guy that owns these couple restaurants and bars bought a suite in the hockey arena to make sure that they had the money. Like, it's changing things.
1: Yeah.
3: And that's why more guys from a junior level are going to say, hey, I'm going to go play college.
1: College, yeah.
5: I love that Gary Bettman just milks this thing. He walks out and tells the people to boo him even more with this one.
1: Dude, if I were him, I would be doing the cut by the ear thing, like wrestling style.
5: I think there's a bit of a delay, but Bradford, if you have this, let's pot up the commissioner.
6: Please.
4: Nothing like the passion of fans in Buffalo. It is now time for the first pick in the 2026 NHL Draft. Please welcome one of the Toronto Maple Leafs' most diehard and iconic fans.

0: Can you name?
1: Cool. I was just going to ask if Donnie can name three songs from Justin Bieber.
2: Oh, now hold on. I can't name them, but like, if they're on, I'm not like, oh, this is awful.
1: Okay,
2: I mean, the
1: Kirk's
2: kid can
1: Joey,
2: sing, man.
1: Kirk's and Joey, you have daughters. Do you
3: baby,
1: know any songs?
3: Baby of
4: the
3: Gray song.
1: Kirk's
4: no
1: song.
4: I can rattle off like. Like, we just had an exchange student from Spain living with us for the last week. Right? Turns out she's a massive One Direction fan. I think One Direction is great, too. So we just had a whole week of everywhere we went listening to One Direction in the car. I tried to put on some sports talk, and in their Spanish actually, One Direction today. Like, you bet. There we go.
1: Girl dad himself. My God, they are milking this Justin Bieber at the draft. This is the longest
3: His
1: thing.
3: His pants are too big.
0: He has too big of a
1: They're hanging
3: you
1: too
3: like
1: low,
3: tight
1: Joe.
3: Pants, Joe. I like them tight. This is not going to work for me. Those are like Chris Kerber's
4: like,
3: size
4: are those,
3: pants there.
4: Like the shorts you're wearing today, are those the 6-inch?
3: You know what? These are tight. And I didn't know our stage was going to be elevated up. I felt bad for everyone in the front row.
1: I put mine on today, and I'm like, these don't fit me right now.
3: Summer weight.
1: I've been bending like a pregnant woman, because if I bend down normal, I will rip the pants. All right, I think they're going to finally announce this. Yes, it's Gavin McKenna that went to the Toronto Maple Leafs. Oh, my gosh, I can't believe it. So he's hugging his family and walks out. So now let's get to the real part
4: of this.
1: Yeah, but
4: you know what, Alex, real quick. Like,
1: yep.
4: Here's the thing. I mean, yes, they did go with McKenna. They won the draft lottery to get there, so I have a problem with that, sort of. But, the fact that there really was the debate, you know, could it be Stenberg? Could it be this? And, I mean, and even look, that's great. We watched them get rid of a 100-point player, right? Now they're bringing in another young forward. Doesn't answer one thing with their defense and absolutely nothing with their goaltending.
3: Yeah.
4: Now, you're still going to take him number one. I'm not saying that you, I'm not saying, but this isn't the NFL where if you already got a quarterback, you're not going to take a quarterback. You really do go.
1: Well, and especially for how close both McKenna and Stenberg was. So, real quick before we'll take a break on this one, but the second overall pick I think was the biggest debated conversation over the last week or two of, do the Blues have the weaponry to go up and get Ivar Stenberg? Would San Jose even entertain it? And the more I thought about it and heard people talk about this, guys, like, yes, there's an appetite to go after that. You would love to play the Stenberg brothers together, but Mike Greer made it pretty obvious that, look, if you're trading for him, we don't want picks. We want
4: doesn't do any good.
1: We need somebody that advances the conversation, and the Blues aren't in a position
0: I
1: to give that up.
0: It just doesn't make sense. I don't know why they would do it. I know it's all fun to think brothers together, but San Jose, they also have the 9th and the 27th.
4: Well, they made that trade to just get the 9th, and I think that changed a lot.
1: They moved
0: that's
1: to winger.
0: Right, that's right. That's right.
4: Right.
0: I'm looking at this right here.
1: Yeah, they traded William Eklund, who was Macklin celebrating his winger last year.
4: Now, what's fascinating about them trading Eklund to get the 9th is, like, if you're trading, to me, they're another team that it's time to start. Like, they haven't made the playoffs in 7 years since the Blues broke their franchise. Again, you're drafting 6th or 2nd overall. That's a different story, but they got. To me, you got to make a play. Go get a player. Like, you don't need another 3 years of development with something.
3: Yeah.
4: And this is, I'm so on board right now with a little bit of the Vegas philosophy. And there is some kind of hybrid between what we've seen in amazing moves by Doug Armstrong and the way this team has been able to develop prospects and the way Vegas does it. The team that figures out the real blend.
1: Yeah.
4: In today's salary cap world, between Army's strengths and what we've seen McPhee do with McCrimmon in Vegas, and a little bit of that carefree, just go get it, like we're like not care about picks so much. Yeah. Somewhere in there, really feels like the winning formula now.
0: Yeah. Well, I just think with St. Louis, and listen, I love it here. We all know, and when you're here, you get it. To me, St. Louis is their bread and butter is going to have to be drafting for a while until you really establish yourself as a winner, because players want to go where you're going to win. And I don't know if St. Louis right now at this point has got that, Donnie. Vegas, Florida, I mean, these are destinations now. I think the drafting, it's not important to them. And you get it because people want to go there, and they're going to grab whoever they can. I mean, Dylan Larkin, you look at Brady Tkachuk on his trade list. It's Vegas, it's Florida, it's Carolina. Minnesota's kind of that one team that's kind of like, because of Billy Guerin and Quinn Hughes now, Kirill Kaprizov, they're that one kind of outlier team, but everyone else is that destination spot. So Yeah, you know, I've heard that. Are we building wrong? Are we investing too much in the draft? Look at the way Vegas is winning. Look at the way Carolina, again, they're not. They didn't rely on their draft picks. What they did to bring players in off waivers and draft. But St. Louis, to me, it's always going to separate themselves from a draft strength team. And I think that until you really establish yourself as an era of winning hockey, I think you're going to have to do it.
4: But the real quick, Donnie, like, here's the thing. There is something amazingly telling when going into game one of the Stanley Cup final, there were like a combined five total players out of the 40 that were on the two rosters for that game that were drafted by the teams that were in there. So, you know, Carolina has had to draft, and then, you know, like the Jarvises and those, you know, have been huge for them. So you got to have those. But even then, the majority of the other players eventually became trades and stuff because you're trying to – and Doug's proven he knows how to put a team together. This is the first time he's gone through this kind of stuff. But, I mean, it's just – that's why I just wonder where the real true value – and it's going to go back to my – if you pick 11, what do you do with 15 if you're the Blues? Man, if you can find an established top nine guy that helps bring some of these young guys along, I see more value in that. In my philosophy of looking at it, than a pick for 4 years from now.
1: All right, so let's do this. Let's take a break because when we come back, I would imagine we're going to get an announcement with the second overall pick. And then, in my opinion, it's where the draft really begins. But I know Curbs and Joe, you guys got some mingling to do. Open invitation. Come back over here, talk hockey throughout the night. We're here until the Blues make their picks.
2: We got to get Curbs a chair.
1: No, Curbs looks good standing. He likes it.
4: I'll get there. I'll get there.
1: Guys, thank you so much. Joe Vitale, Chris Gerber, they're going to be with us throughout the evening. Jeremy Rutherford's going to swing by as well. We've got some real special guests throughout the night. We really appreciate you joining us. We got almost 900 of you over on our YouTube channel.
2: Whoa,
1: so we'll
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1: 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Big shout-out to Jules on Hampton for being a part of our NHL Live Draft Show. He's Donnie Fandango. I'm Alex Ferrario. 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
0: 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When the Blues are on the clock, we are on the

0: has been selected by the Toronto Maple Leafs. The San Jose Sharks are on the clock, which feels like forever because they had a Justin Bieber interview, lots of Gavin McKenna talk, which makes some sense because you do have the first overall pick that went, but I think we're ready to get the draft moving now.
1: I have to tell you something. When I see what Justin Bieber wears, especially today with the pants and the footwear, I don't understand how people dress now. I don't get it. It looks like he just left the house in sweatpants and some Uggs. I mean, maybe he did.
0: When you make millions of dollars, Donnie, I guess you get to do whatever you want.
1: I guess when you're the Biebs, you can do that sort of thing.
0: You can do whatever you want. The Biebs, as Donnie knows him fondly by. So Gary Bettman's on stage as the San Jose Sharks are making their select. So they're bringing out a guest speaker with this one. So as we wait to find out, Donnie, of who gets selected, which the assumption is that Ivar Stenberg, it does bring to light, you know, that dream is dead for Blues fans. Because I do think, as we were just talking about with Curbs and Joey, that was something Blues fans really wanted to see, the Stenberg brothers reunited. You just didn't have the assets. And I think a lot of people will look at it and say, well, you didn't lose enough to put yourself in a position to get that player. Man, the lottery went to San Jose, and I don't think San Jose was ever moving out of this spot just because of what Stenberg looks like.
1: Well, and we were talking about it before. The last time the number two pick was traded was like 1990 or something crazy like that. So it's been forever. And then if you're San Jose, you have the opportunity to add the forward here with the two, a defenseman with the nine, and you are on a rocket ship. Like, your team is set, man, and young and talented. So if I were them, there would be almost no way that I'd be trading out of that two pick.
0: You give so much credit to Mike Greer for what he has done with that organization, because in a matter of a couple of years, now credit to the fact that you selected Macklin Celebrini. Like, when you get a unicorn, it makes you better. But, man, you think of the moves that they've made over the last couple of years. Mike Greer has put this team into contention, and Stenberg benefits them even more. So now that that dream is dead, let's give people a little bit more updated on where the Blues are at. So, of course, they have the 11th overall pick, the 15th overall pick, the 16th overall pick, and the 29th overall pick. Four picks, which I just saw David Pagnotta tweet out moments ago from Buffalo, that he does not believe the Blues will be selecting four players in this first round tonight. The Mason McTavish was the most fresh news for Blues fans, of the 11th overall pick potentially in a package to acquire Mason McTavish. Elliot Friedman reporting a little bit ago that, look, there's a chance that if the Ducks don't trade the 11th overall pick for McTavish, that they just pull McTavish off of the trade board. It sounds like the Rangers' side of that deal is dead because they wanted Owen Zellweger in the deal as well, and he, of course, was traded earlier today to Buffalo. So if this trade potentially falls flat with McTavish, now you are in the realistic scenario to where you're picking four players or maybe three players or maybe two players in this draft, but the trade possibilities are starting to dwindle, Donnie.
1: And you can absolutely tell me that I'm crazy, but the McTavish thing for 11 felt like a bit of a high play for him. It felt like a bit too much of a gamble to take. At least that's kind of what I have been thinking in the last couple days. What do you think?
0: Yeah, I agree with that one. Like,
1: Don't sound surprised that you agree with something that I say.
0: It doesn't happen very often, Donnie.
1: You're right.
0: That's the part with this one. But no, I mean, I think the way that this draft has kind of gone around, that there's just a lot of different spots that you can select. But with 11, the moment I saw it, I was like, there's got to be more to that, because you're not trading 11 for McTavish. That feels like too high of a shot in the dark. And, like, I was just talking to Curbs about, and you about this, Donnie. Like, when was the last time you felt like Doug Armstrong overpaid for something?
1: It's probably been a minute. I would have to sort of think about it. But
0: just to me, it doesn't happen.
1: It doesn't seem like
0: that. They don't overpay for guys.
1: No.
0: And so, like, when I saw 11 for McTavish, I'm thinking, okay, one of two things here. There's more to this deal, or they know something about McTavish that we don't. And I'm more than happy to give that the benefit of the doubt. But if they were to do that, I still think you're taking a risk. And that's the thing about this offseason that the Blues are in. Any of these options that are in front of them are all risks, right? Like, you trade for the second overall pick, there's a risk Stenberg's not what you think he is. You trade for McTavish. You trade for Matthew Knies. You trade for Jason Robertson. All of these guys are risks, but the Blues are in that position where at least they're showing to people, we're in a spot where we're okay with taking a risk.
1: Yeah, but I feel like those are, like, kind of sort of layered risks, though. I would put the Knies and Robertson risk a lot smaller than I would, obviously, for the McTavish, for the Pedersen. You know what I mean?
0: So, I actually think I'd put that bigger, because if I'm trading four picks or let's say three picks and a roster player for Matthew Nyes. Isn't that more risky than one pick for Mason McTavish? Because I'm thinking if I'm giving up four for a guy, I'm hoping you become a superstar.
1: My rationale is that Nyes is pretty far along in the game, and we kind of sort of know a little bit more concrete as to what we would have with him as opposed to a McTavish. That's kind of where I was coming from.
0: And that
1: from.
0: Makes total sense. Yeah. And again, it doesn't sound like it's going to happen, but, you know, as Doug Armstrong has spoken about in the past, deadlines move things forward, and the deadline is the 11th overall pick. A little bit of news to pass along. Darren Dreger has just put this out there that it sounds like Pavel Dorofiev has been traded to the New York Rangers. So Dorofiev, of course, is the Vegas Golden Knights winger that just scored 30-plus goals for them.
1: Whoa!
0: And he was somebody that was subject to an offer sheet because he's an RFA. He just scored that money. Vegas has no money to spend right now. I think they got $4 million in cap space. But Darren Dreger saying Pavel Dorofiev has been traded. And another one, Brant Clark has re-signed a contract with the LA Kings. 5 years at $7.5 million.
1: Wow. Is that a surprise move for you with the Vegas player? Because to me, he was a very important part of their depth. That's going to be a huge depth piece. Not even a depth piece when you're scoring 30 goals, man.
0: It surprises me a little bit because, like, you need offense if you're the New York or the Vegas Golden Knights, and you're thinking it's like, okay, well, we've got to try and find a way to do this. But I guess my question to that is, what are they getting in return? Because I haven't seen what the return is right now. Are you getting a cheaper option that you say, well, we can use this guy, or are you opening up that cap space to go after something else?
1: Very true.
0: Because I don't know what the Rangers traded in this one either. And so you think that if the Rangers traded, let's say, a first-round pick in a future year or a second-round pick, we know how Vegas operates. Does that pick they get in return from the Rangers then get attached to another player to go get them an upgrade?
1: Absolutely so. And wasn't he a third-round draft pick?
0: Yeah.
1: Sorry to put you on the spot like that.
0: No, I think you're right.
1: But the fact that that cat was a third-rounder, I mean, that what a great job at drafting by Vegas.
0: Yeah, third-round by Vegas, which is one of the very few Vegas Golden Knights draft players that have played for them.
1: Yeah.
0: Those guys are typically gone.
1: Yeah, absolutely.
0: And so at this point, now this is where the draft gets intriguing because Vancouver is on the clock right now. And the assumption for the longest time, Donnie, was that Caleb Malhotra is going to get selected in this spot. Of course, Caleb's dad, Manny, was hired by Vancouver. And everyone was like, no, this isn't going to happen. I think depending on what Vancouver does here, opens up maybe more possibilities on who becomes available for the Blues at 11, because do they reach and take somebody that maybe pushes guys back to where the Blues seem to try and get aggressive for a certain player?
1: Well, how confident are you that Malhotra goes here?
0: I would say less than 10%.
1: Really?
0: I don't think this is, oh my gosh, they took Caleb Malhotra. Well, I shouldn't give percentages anymore for the rest of the night. Man, I did not think they were going to do this.
1: Yeah.
0: I did not think they were going to pull this one off.
1: Well, I think, too, how much of it, and I mean, I guess you can't really say it like the organization would never say this, but I mean, the fact that the guy's dad is the head coach and he's that great of a prospect and they're on a total rebuild in Vancouver.
0: Yeah.
1: I mean, it all just seems to sort of, the synergy there kind of just works.
0: I just really thought that, like, when you're a team that's rebuilding, the two areas you need to focus on the most are center and defense, right? And there was argument he's not even the best center in this draft.
1: Right.
0: To whereas defensemen, I mean, there's argument of three guys that could be number one defensemen in the NHL. And, I mean, you know, pick your poison with this if you're Vancouver, right? You go center, you go defenseman, you're still looking for the next one. Rebuild takes some time. But I really thought they would go a defenseman here. Or I thought they were going to take that Swedish center, Vigio Bjork, and that's where things really opened up for potentially other teams.
1: So will Malhotra be a guy that will play games for the Canucks this year, or is he still a couple years away?
0: No, he's still a couple of years away. Okay. I think the only two guys, maybe three, because Albert Smeets is a guy that I think might play for a team this year. I think the only two guys that are playing for their rosters this
1: McKinnon
0: season.
1: McKinnon and Stenberg. Yep.
0: Yeah, he's committed, Malhotra, to college next year.
1: Okay.
0: As are most of the defensemen and forwards that are taken in this draft. So, no, I think everybody moving forward, with the exception of Smeets, is probably destined for college for a year. And then you probably can talk about him in a year or maybe 2 years
1: with
0: this one.
1: Okay, that makes
0: sense. So, again, we've got Dorofiev that was traded to the New York Rangers. We have Brant Clark that has re-signed. It sounds like the Mason McTavish thing comes to a close. So we'll move on, Donnie, to the next pick that's coming up, because this is how the draft is now. This week we saw the Buffalo Sabres acquire the fourth overall pick from the Chicago Blackhawks for Bo Byram, which We can get into this later, but that's the dumbest move I think I've ever seen from Chicago.
1: I'm confused by it as well.
0: I don't understand why you would trade a fourth overall pick when I believe you're still in asset accumulation mode for a defenseman who's not good at defense. You could have used that to go get Jason Robertson.
1: Absolutely.
0: And put a 40-plus goal scorer with Connor Bedard.
1: I just don't know why you're not trying to get a player to play with Bedard before you would get a player, or a defenseman. You know what I mean? Like, I would think that you... I don't know. With the lack of firepower of any kind besides Bedard that they've had in Chicago.
0: Right.
1: Honestly, though, they can suffer for as long as they want. As far as I can.
0: Understandably so. The comment section, by the way, do yourself a favor and go look at the tweet from Chicago when they acquired Bo Byram. All of it is just clown emojis in Kyle Davidson's face. It makes you appreciate what you have when you see how people react to other GMs.
1: And if I'm not mistaken, didn't he sign like a 2-year deal like early? I thought Davidson signed like an extension
0: Not
1: really.
0: Yeah.
1: What?
0: Oh yeah, he's going to be around for a little bit here. But the reason I'm also bringing this one up, Donnie, is I never thought the Buffalo Sabres were taking it number 4. Sounds like they really tried to get Connor Hellebuck from the Winnipeg Jets. That deal died down. It's looking more and more likely that Buffalo is going to take somebody with the number 4 pick, which my guess is a defenseman here, but man, I really thought this is where the trade winds would start blowing for the National Hockey League.
1: So you don't think that with the depth that Buffalo seems to have on the NHL roster right now that they wouldn't try to go for a forward at 4 instead of a defenseman? Or at this point, you're probably going for best available player, which at this point is a defenseman.
0: Yeah, well, probably yes. The reason I thought the trades were happening was because I thought 4 was going to be for a forward to fill the void of Alex Tuch.
1: Okay.
0: I thought it was going to be a goaltender because that's their weakest area.
1: Yeah.
0: But the trades aren't coming through right now. So, yeah, I think you probably just go the best available at this spot, which is a defenseman. Which, I mean, this is the same mindset I have with St. Louis to where it's like, look, if it's a defenseman and you've got a lot of great defensemen, you've got a lot of great assets to go out there and acquire a piece down the road.
1: Yeah, yeah. Well, and I think that's one of the things that folks need to think of as well. And I understand that some folks really want to see a deal get done and an NHL player brought in. But again, if they draft those 4 picks in the first round, you have got all that many more assets come the trade deadline to be, you know, playing those chess pieces with for the future. So even though it might not come to fruition now, maybe trade deadline is something that where one of these guys would get moved for something that could be more of an immediate help.
0: So Chris Johnston reporting that Vegas is getting the 26th overall pick and the 92nd overall pick tonight, plus a conditional 2028 first-round pick, which is top 10 protected, from the Rangers for the rights to Pavel Dorofeev. So they haven't even signed him. You would imagine that a contract extension may be coming soon. But 2 first-round picks, and I guess that would be a third-round pick that was traded for Pavel Dorofeev.
1: Ooh, man.
0: And if you think about it, an offer sheet, you would have gotten a first, a second, and a third. If that, which I would imagine that's the threshold teams are going for, unless they go super aggressive and get 4 first-round picks. So it sounds like a lot, but Vegas actually kind of makes out pretty well with this compared to what an offer sheet would have happened, and you're accepting it from another team. The question I wonder now is, does that stuff get traded to Detroit for Dylan Larkin?
1: Oh, man, that gives them the ammunition.
0: Yep.
1: And then that gives Stevie Y more players. Are they going to have to do a sort of retool there in Detroit already?
0: Oh, I think you're going to have to rebuild on a rebuild. Which, yeah. You know what, now that we said that, let's do this. Let's take a break and we'll come back. There's about 36 seconds left and the Buffalo pick hasn't been traded. So when we return, we'll see if Buffalo is traded. And you asked a question about rebuilding.
1: Yeah, yeah.
0: That I want to get into on the other side.
1: All right.
0: It is the live draft show. We're here at Enterprise Center. He's Donnie Fandango. I'm Alex Ferrario. JR's going to swing by as well. It's a Last Minute Blues podcast episode of the draft show. We've got Jordan Deacon in the house helping us as well. Shout out to Doty, who's here having us set up. And a massive shout out to Jules on Hampton for being a part and making this live draft show possible. We'll be back for more reaction here on 101 ESPN.
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0: Well, Mr. Donnie, we've had our first reach of the draft.
1: All right, so you got to tell me.
0: Okay.
1: How big of a reach is this for Buffalo?
0: So this one's a reach, in my opinion. Alongside Donnie Fandango, I'm Alex Ferrario. So while we were in the break, the Buffalo Sabres made their selection. It went down to the clock. So that tells me they were seeing if they could get any last-minute trades done. They didn't. They selected Daxon Rudolph. So this is how much of a reach it is, in my opinion. Daxon Rudolph is slated for somebody that I really value their opinion when it comes to defensemen. He was slated as the 7th best defenseman in this draft. The most recent mock draft that was put together had him taken 7th overall by the Seattle Kraken, but I saw some mocks that had him going as low as 11 to the Blues. And the reason I bring this up as big, in my opinion, is because I always feel like there's at least one reach in a draft that drops a player down that maybe shouldn't go that far.
1: Yeah.
0: And the biggest one that I can come up with is Dalibor Dvorsky in 23. Because we were doing that show live. I'll never forget, Tanner was with me, and I got way too excited because Detroit selected Nate Danielson. And earlier in that draft, the Coyotes had selected Dmitry Simashev. And two of those guys were potentially later in the draft.
1: Mm-hmm.
0: And Dvorsky was supposed to go before the 10th overall pick. And I'm like, well, there's no chance of getting him. One of those teams made the reach, and then the next reached, and then Dalibor Dvorsky dropped. And that, to me, is always important because when those guys draft somebody that you're not expecting, and if the team that the Blues said, well, we have our tiers, that guy went higher, which means one of our guys is going to drop a little bit more. So it comes down to who the Blues want, and that's the part that I just don't know. But to me, Rudolph going this high means there's going to be other guys that go that maybe weren't expected to go, and now you're going to get somebody potentially dropping to the Blues.
1: I really, really hope that this 11 pick is a forward, specifically a center. And I understand that when you have that pick, you have to get the best player available, and if that best player is a defenseman, then fine, so be it. But just as far as the way that the organization looks for my eyeballs, it would really be fantastic to have an absolutely badass centerman with that 11 pick.
0: So let's go through that real quick, and then we'll get into the rebuild conversation.
1: Yeah.
0: As the Rangers are on the clock, because I put this together, and I know you've been reading as many mock drafts as I have over the last couple of weeks.
1: I have been a little over the top with it.
0: Me too. And mostly because people keep putting them out there, and you look at them, and you're like, all right, well, I might as well figure this one out. So I put together my draft situation to where it falls for the Blues. This is how the draft goes down, and this is what I would come out of it saying, that's a win for me. To your point about the winger, if they can get Ethan Belchez at number 11, that to me is a massive win for the Blues.
1: That was somebody JR was talking about too.
0: So yeah. He's not a center, and I think a lot of people will respond, well, they needed center help. I agree with that, but I think there's centers you can still get later in the draft. Belchez, to me, is a guy that I think can be a top pair forward or a second line forward. He's 6'5". He's 215 pounds.
1: Ooh, big boy.
0: Skates like the wind. He plays heavy. I think there was a quote that he said he's got a poster of Muhammad Ali standing over Sonny
1: Liston.
0: Liston, yeah, that famous picture of him. And he's like, I look at it every day, and it reminds me of juniors hockey. And I'm like, okay, people are going to love this. Like, I've heard Tom Wilson comps.
1: Yeah.
0: So if they could get that at 11, that's massive. And that's why this is big, because I think Daxon Rudolph was a guy that was probably going to be around where the Blues were picking, which meant maybe Belchez wasn't. So now maybe Belchez falls a little bit. And then the center that I would love to see them draft is Ty Lawrence at 15.
1: Yep.
0: Kid from Boston University. He's been the comp to Macklin Celebrini in terms of his work ethic on the ice. 16, I think you go with another center and take a Swedish kid, Alex Command.
1: I was actually going to ask you about him.
0: He's a guy that sounds like the compete is what people love about him. And he's a natural center, which is massive. And then I'd also like to see them try and trade up with 29 to get a defenseman around like 19 or 20.
1: Man, I mean, if you accomplish that, like you say, it's a huge win.
0: Yeah.
1: I mean, what a huge win. I wanted to ask you this, and actually I thought of it while Curbs and Joey were still here. You know, when you see the Anaheim Ducks, and you do see them now at a place where they're ready to make, or that made the playoffs, you know, they won a round last year, but do you think that the appetite in the NHL has fallen for that complete tear it down to the studs and rebuild and take 7 to 10 years for it to rebuild? Do you feel as though that with Vegas doing what they had done, that it's kind of sort of changed that up any?
0: Like to where teams don't want to rebuild anymore?
1: Well, or they don't want to completely tear it down to the studs.
0: Yes, I think that's I think that's a very true statement. I think teams view this now as, why should we tear it all the way down if we can

0: 70s. You know, not
1: 2010
0: really,
1: era.
0: Right, I shouldn't say that. But I mean, it seems like they have been rebuilding for forever and cannot put that puzzle piece together. And even Anaheim, who has, it's still been 7 years, or took them 7 years to make the playoffs.
1: But I also think that's why you're not seeing trades by the Blues.
2: Hold on, sorry. He came back up to the stage really quick.
1: Okay.
2: Okay. Gary Bettman's just playing to the crowd right now. Oh, we have a trade maybe. We have a trade with the Calgary Flames. So we'll see what the trade is. I have not seen any reports on this one.
0: Just read the trade, Gary.
2: Like a mammoth. Oh, okay, so Bettman just pulled the old look over here. What a jerk. So Gary Bettman, there's no trade for the sixth overall pick. This is the Paterka trade that took place a little bit ago. The Calgary Flames are still selecting at six. He's just announcing a trade. And then, I thought we saw our first trade.
0: Okay, and then also, too, I understand that this is for TV.
1: I despise you, Gary Bettman.
0: I understand this is for TV. I know you're trying to make it entertaining, but the whole 301 and then you press a button for the trade alert, come on, man. Just tell us what the trade
1: is.
0: Let's
1: all boo Gary together, ladies and gentlemen. Boo! He's doing another trade. Oh, and now the Dorofiev is being traded as well. All right, so let's move along here. Back to your conversation. I think that's why you're not seeing the Blues pull off any trades right now. Because if you think about it, nobody wants picks.
2: Yeah.
1: Or at least for the guys you want.
2: Yeah.
1: Like Matthew Knies. Yes, they're rebuilding, but they're not tearing it down.
0: No. They need somebody that can help now.
1: If they were rebuilding like Vancouver, I think there's a chance you could have got Knies with 11, 15, and 16.
0: Sure.
1: But they don't need the picks. Anaheim, they don't need the picks.
0: Yeah.
1: McTavish for 11 is interesting. But the report was Anaheim is looking to flip 11 for a player that helps them now. So you're essentially trying to pull off a three-team trade. There's just not a lot of teams that have what you want that are rebuilding. It's Vancouver. It's Chicago, which Chicago I don't even think is rebuilding anymore.
0: Right.
1: And, I mean, that's about it in terms of rebuilds in the National Hockey League.
0: Yeah, I mean, I guess you wouldn't put Seattle in that.
1: Seattle just tried to pay Jason Robertson $15 million.
0: Right.
1: So, I mean, like, a team that rebuilds, in my opinion, would say, give me all the picks. Like, I thought the Rangers were a rebuilding team. Man, they just traded two first-round picks to go get Pavel Dorofiev. And going to pay him probably north of $10 million.
0: But if you have that goaltender, man, it's probably going to skew how you look at a full-on rebuild.
1: And stars that you want to keep around, right?
0: Yeah.
1: Adam Fox.
0: Yep.
1: Vincent Trocheck, you want to try and convince to stay where you're at. Mika Zibanejad. Like, you can view them however you want, but those are pivotal pieces to the Rangers.
0: Do you think Trocheck will get moved, or do you think it would have happened already?
1: I think that one would have happened already. Maybe Minnesota gets to the point where they can't get Dylan Larkin, and they say, look, we need a center, and they pay a hefty price to get Trocheck. I just don't know how much Trocheck wants to leave New York.
0: Yeah.
1: And when you get a guy that doesn't want to leave where he's at, it's a little bit harder to pull off those trades.
0: And, you know, and one thing, too, and we were talking about this off air, but this for J.J. Paterka, who just got traded, this is going to be his third team in 3 years.
1: Yeah.
0: And so you start to wonder about a guy that supposedly has that much talent that gets moved around Buffalo, Utah, and then, you know, now he's on the move again. That's fascinating.
1: You always wonder when guys get moved around like that of like, hey, like, what's going on here? Is there something behind the scenes? Because he was there for a year.
0: Right.
1: And, like, you turned that over quick, which is a little – now, but you always also ask what else is in the tank, right? Utah has that pick now. Now they flip that pick for something that makes them better. You know, are they in the conversation for Dylan Larkin?
0: Right.
1: Are they in the conversation for Vincent Trocheck or a goaltender in that front? So, like, this is the time of year where you always wonder, like, what else is going on? Because everybody is being dealt right now.
0: Right. I wonder, and I also, too, I wonder with a player like Dylan Larkin, what would Ryan Smith and Utah have to do to kind of woo him? You know what I mean? Like, because you would think there would have to be some kind of dance to get that guy to go to Salt Lake City.
1: Well, Clayton Keller's there.
0: Okay.
1: So, I mean, the Team USA guys seem to like to want to play with them.
0: Yep.
1: But, yeah, you'd have to woo him with, look, we think we can win, and here's the path to it.
0: Right.
1: Because I don't know how much you can sell to Utah that we can win right away if you're not, like, you have to have evidence to back it up, right? Like, you've got to be able to prove, like, hey, we can win. Here's why.
0: I don't know that I want to move somewhere where I can't drink liquor after 11 o'clock or buy liquor after 11 o'clock.

0: Unless I'm getting, you don't want to get a, you don't want to just go dry at a hockey game?
1: I don't know. It just doesn't sound like a lot of fun. I would just have to, I would have to get one of those $15 million deals to do that sort of thing.
0: He's Donnie Fandango. I'm Alex Ferrario. So we have had two more picks take place. Albert Smeets was taken by the New York Rangers, which that one was kind of expected. That's the guy, Donnie, that they believe can play in the NHL this year. He was representing Latvia in the Olympics, and he was playing with grown men. They think he could play right away. But Carson Carroll was just drafted by the Calgary Flames, who's a big-time left-shot defenseman. This is the boy that likes to throw bales of hay around in the offseason to stay in shape.
1: Oh, that guy.
0: He's an old-school farm boy. So, like, Carson Carroll's Calgary, yep, I expect that 100%. But Chase Reed was a guy that was expected to be a second or a third overall pick.
1: Still available.
0: He is now on the chart still for teams, and Seattle is coming up to the plate.
1: So you would have to think that he's going to go to the Kraken, right?
0: Seattle, it needs everything.
1: Yeah.
0: And you'd think that he goes to the Kraken. So in the most recent draft, mock draft that was put together, let's say Reed goes to the Seattle Kraken. Now it puts the mock draft into place where things were earlier today on The Athletic, which means what will be available for the Blues when they get to 11, if they get to 11. Keaton Verhoeve, who is viewed as a top pair defenseman. You've got Malte Gustafsson, who's another defenseman that's available. And then you have a slew of centers in terms of Vigio Bjork, Ty Lawrence, Alexander Command, and Ethan Belchez will all be on the clock. And Wyatt Cullen is another one that's really shot up the charts.
1: Absolutely. That's Matt Cullen's son. Yeah.
0: He plays in the development program that Jimmy Snuggerud played in.
1: I just find this to be so fascinating from the player development standpoint, and I would love to know the minute differences that the organizations see in these players that make them pick one over the other, when you would have to think that a lot of their skill sets, I mean, I don't want to say that they're similar, but they do a lot of the same sort of things well. It's amazing to me the microscope that they have to put under these guys to really pick it apart to find the one that they pick.
0: Oh, yeah. I mean, that's the part that fascinates me. But, I mean, again, what Curbs and Joey were talking about on stage, these scouts that are in the room with Doug Armstrong, they have been watching these kids play every single game since August. Like, they spend their entire lives on the road following these guys around. So, I mean, that's why when it – you know what? I'm not going to get ahead of myself, Donnie, because I want to talk about this on the other side. Because right now we're going to be at pick number 7, which means we're 4 picks away from the Blues potentially selecting at number 11. I think there's a narrative that if the Blues select 4 picks in this year's draft, that it was a failure of an offseason. I want to talk about that and how there's the elements of them selecting – actually gives me a little bit more faith than them trading these picks to go get somebody now. So let's do that on the other side. It is the live draft show. He's Donnie Fandango. I'm Alex Ferrario. We've got Doty in the house who's helping us. We've got Jordan Deacon who's in the house helping us. Mike Ryder helping us out as well. 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We wouldn't be able to do this without them. We'll come back with more reaction at the live draft show here on 101 ESPN.
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